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4: 5 o'clock. Good afternoon. I'm Becky Lynn. The Jones Fire response continues as crews are working to ensure that blaze stays out after it burned multiple homes. KTAR's Ballant Overstolz joins us now live from Wickenburg with the current situation.
5: Yeah, Becky, the Jones Fire began in Wickenburg shortly before noon yesterday, shooting up to a reported 100 acres and prompting evacuation orders. It is now reported at 84 acres, and you can see the river here is burned out. A large section just off the roadway approaching downtown Wickenburg is completely scorched, and the smell of smoke is still lingering in the air as you pull into town. Several buildings have also been damaged or destroyed, including up to 10 RVs. I did speak with two people who lived in those RVs. One slept last night at a Red Cross shelter, another in his truck. Both lost their homes. The response today includes monitoring to establish containment lines, stop any potential spread, especially with those hot temperatures today. There is a town meeting tonight where those displaced residents hope to get answers on what comes next. Live in Wickenburg, Ballant Overstolz, KTAR News.
4: The body of a missing ASU student, Sandarsh Krishna, has been found. The 26-year-old went missing while hiking the Grand Canyon last month, while celebrating earning his master's degree from ASU. Park personnel found him near Verkamp's Visitor Center on the South Rim. An investigation into his death is underway. According to Arizona's top education official, the Peoria Unified School District did not follow protocol in a recent sexual misconduct case.
6: The district faced backlash for its handling on a case involving two teachers allegedly having an inappropriate relationship with a student. Now, State Schools Chief Tom Horn says the district reported the case to the Maricopa County Attorney's Office, but not to the State Board of Education or the Arizona Department of Child Safety, both of which are required in Arizona.
7: They did refer the case to the county attorney, which I think reduces the criticism. Now, it still doesn't conform with the statute.
6: Horn also serves on the State Board of Education, which votes on disciplinary matters for teachers and school administrators. He says in the past, he's voted to suspend the teaching certificates of administrators due to a failure in mandated reporting. Shira Tanzer, KTAR News.
4: You can read more on this at ktar.com/education. Attention Cybertruck owners, your vehicle may have been recalled. Mashable tech editor Tim Wirth tells Arizona's Morning News how to know whether your truck's on the recall list.
8: If you bought a Tesla Cybertruck between 2024 and 2026 and it has 18-inch steel wheels, there can be cracks that form, and then it actually causes the wheels to separate from the vehicle and come off. So Tesla's facing another recall.
4: He says it isn't the first recall issued for Tesla and their Cybertrucks. We're getting a new look today about how much debt Americans are carrying from the Federal Reserve Bank of New York.
9: Credit card debt in the U.S. dipped slightly in the first 3 months of the year, according to the New York Fed, with outstanding card balances now at $1.25 trillion. But analysts say decreases like this usually happen in the first quarter as people pay off holiday spending. Overall, credit card debt is up over $70 billion from last year. When you add in mortgages, car loans, and other borrowing, the debt held by U.S. households now sits at $18.8 trillion, its highest level ever. Mike Dubusky, ABC News.
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10: Thank you, Becky Lynn. Phoenix with a crash off right, I-10 Papago Freeway westbound near 35th Avenue. Glendale disabled vehicle blocking the HOV lane. Loop 101, Agua Fria southbound near Maryland Avenue. And then Phoenix with a crash on the right-hand shoulder. Loop 202, South Mountain Freeway northbound near Buckeye Road. Enrique Garcia, KTAR News.
4: Overnight low temp 77. By the way, we hit 108 today at Sky Harbor. Tomorrow's high should be only 101, 99 on Thursday, 100 on Friday, and actually see 96 and 97 by the first part of next week. Right now, though, in Maricopa, it is 106 degrees. Triple digit heat, zero stress. 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
1: Excuses. I'm tired of it.
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1: It's Arizona's reigning, defending, undisputed number one talk show. Now 2 till 6.
3: Ugh.
1: Hey, welcome to Outspoken with Bruce and Gatos. Final hour number 4.
3: Oh, a lot of people tell you hour number 4. Best of the hours.
1: Tomorrow at this time, we will be just starting segment 1 of the face-off.
3: That's right.
1: Got a great panel in. A lot of talk about what Trump said today about your finances. If you haven't heard it, probably get to it a little bit later. It was jarring. To say the least, probably one of the things we will be talking about tomorrow on The Face-Off. 1 hour of politics every Wednesday, 5 o'clock.
3: I think we can acknowledge that any government program has some element of waste, fraud, and abuse in it. All right?
1: That's saying it nicely.
3: Yeah. And the food stamp program, it's called SNAP, Supplemental Nutrition Assistance Program.
1: Yeah.
3: No doubt had waste going on in it. But did it have 50% waste? That's what we found out here in the state of Arizona, where 50% of people who were receiving food stamps or a part of that program last year are no longer eligible due to the new restrictions and the cuts in the program.
1: Yeah, the number of people receiving food stamps in the state has fallen by, as you said, 50%.
3: Yeah. Mm. I don't know if it's that much. 200,000 of them are children.
1: Yeah.
3: And because of that, we've seen new pressures on community food banks, St. Mary's Food Bank, the largest one in the state, and a lot of others. I work with an organization called Children's Cancer Network.
1: Mm-hmm.
3: And we have started a food pantry for families with children battling cancer who are also struggling to put food on the table.
1: Oh, boy.
3: Yeah. Insult to injury, if you think about it, right?
1: Really?
3: But hardly alone. A lot of folks out there are struggling with this. And, you know, I think there is a lot of this goes maybe quiet. You don't see it. Like, you don't see hunger the same way you see homelessness. You see that on a street corner or whatever.
1: Yeah.
3: Do you see hunger? Do you see hunger in children? Like how do you notice that's happening?
1: I mean, I we're going to do Outspoken Against Hunger in June, and we're going to partner with St. Mary's Food Bank because demand is up, I think, 25% over the past year. I mean, you said children. I remembered a story from last year that there was a child who was hanging around a food truck. Do you remember that?
3: Oh, my goodness.
1: Who was hanging around a food truck.
3: We had that guy in. Yeah.
1: We had this couple in who has the food truck.
3: That's what they do.
1: And they go and they feed people and they don't make anybody pay.
3: Yeah, just show up on
1: the street. And they had watched some child from afar just kind of look.
3: Like hesitant.
1: Yeah. And there was a child that was absolutely hungry every day and they fed the kid. So, yeah, I think... You know, I think you see it.
3: But if you're doing a food truck, you
1: sure.
3: I don't think you and I see hunger.
1: Well, I mean, I can tell you what I saw at Safeway today.
3: Okay.
1: So I go to Safeway just today. I wanted to pick up something to eat.
3: That's where
1: it was
3: you
1: in
3: go
1: in the morning. Well, no, I mean, I go to a bunch of different places. This one was a Safeway.
3: Yeah.
1: And I just you know grab a sandwich, right, and go. So I had a couple other things. So. I wasn't in the fast check line or whatever.
3: There's a regular checkout.
1: Regular checkout line.
3: Okay.
1: So there are two people ahead of me. So there's a woman at the front, probably like 65, and they're ringing her stuff up. And then there's a guy ahead of me, and then I'm third.
3: Mm-hmm.
1: I'm not really paying attention. I heard them say the price, for the woman and
3: the total amount. Okay.
1: Yeah. And I heard her say, I have to put some items back.
3: Hmm.
1: And so my ears perked up and I was like, she picked up too many items and can't afford it. She's probably on a really tight budget. And she started picking items out and they started deleting it from the tab. I was just like, because you go around, like everybody's been to the grocery store. We know we're getting crushed. I mean, it's unbelievable. It's unbelievable how high these prices are. Whether it's beef or coffee, vegetables are up 40%.
3: Is anything down?
1: No.
3: Oh, okay. I was going to say.
1: You know what? Maybe, but I don't know. I see the things that are up. And I'm watching this woman pick out certain items. And I'm like, you know, you watch it and you're like, should I step in and say, let me cover it?
3: Right, right, right.
1: Because, you know, for a second, you're like, I don't want to embarrass her.
3: No, you wouldn't.
1: I don't want to do that.
3: And you don't want to be like loud about it.
1: I don't want to be loud about it.
3: Looking.
1: And so I'm thinking, I'm like, what do I do here? Like, I should do something.
3: I bet your cashiers run into this a lot.
1: I think so. And so I was like, yeah, maybe I should do something. And before I could, I didn't think fast enough on my feet.
3: Mm-hmm.
1: The guy in front of me, you know, you can act three different ways. You can be upset and say, come on, lady, let's go. You know, I gotta go to work.
3: Mm-hmm.
1: You could do nothing.
3: Pretend just, this isn't happening. Look the other way.
1: Right. Or you can help. And the gentleman in front of me said, hey, you know what? I'm covering that. And I think she looked embarrassed. But I also think she was like, this is a very kind act. And so I'm standing behind this guy who's, you know, who went above and beyond. And like, he wasn't covering, you know, it was $20 or something like that.
3: Short or something. Yeah.
1: I think that's what he did. Yeah. I think he'd say, right. And he's like, I'll cover this.
3: I got it.
1: And I was glad because I was like, you know, I think if I was the guy there,
3: if you were next in line,
1: I would hope that I do the same thing.
3: Most of us do.
1: Yep. We got that. Don't worry. Don't take out the items. It's fine. Cause if you can afford it, you always should help. We should always give generously. And so this man in front of me did that today. And I was like, that is just that's a really great human being. It's for some people, I get it. They couldn't afford it. They couldn't help the lady. Right.
3: Sure. Sure.
1: But other people can. And this man apparently could. And he decided that he was going to make up the difference.
3: I just have a sneaking suspicion this is happening more.
1: Yeah, I think so, too.
3: You know, that we're seeing this more. Got a text at 620-620. I work for a veteran-based nonprofit. We've seen a massive uptake in vets and their families reaching out for resources regarding food banks.
1: Mm.
3: I mean, it's everybody.
1: Yeah.
3: It's everybody. There are a lot of people out there that it's not just the price of food. It's the price of everything else and them having to weigh and balance. You know, do I pay for gas to go to work so I can make enough money to buy some food?
1: Right.
3: You know what I'm saying? They're trying to run the calculations, if you will, and stretch every penny.
1: So St. Mary's Food Bank here in Arizona said demand is already up as much as 25% over the past year in some rural counties.
3: Okay.
1: They expect the rise to continue.
3: Yeah. Well, I mean, I don't see the price or the there's nothing right now on the horizon that says prices are going to suddenly come down.
1: No.
3: Just like we see with gas, it goes up like a rocket, comes down like a feather.
1: Right.
3: Prices go up quickly. It takes a while, if at all, that they come back down to earth.
1: So grocery prices jumped more in April.
3: Mm-hmm.
1: Than they did in nearly 4 years. As I told you, fresh vegetables, 44% more expensive today than they were 3 months ago.
3: I mean,
1: the price of coffee over the past 3 months has been rising at a pace that works out to more than 22% higher annually.
3: And it's just more than a lot of people can swing.
1: Right.
3: Because wages haven't gone up.
1: Grocery store prices have risen 3% over the past year.
3: Yeah. And
1: and Americans are feeling it. And a lot of it has to do certainly with the war.
3: Tariffs.
1: Tariffs are still in place. New tariffs are in place, and the courts are fighting it out.
3: All the prices up, yeah.
1: So just think, you're driving to the grocery store. Gas is way more expensive.
3: Oof.
1: Everything you buy in the grocery store, way more expensive.
3: There is that.
1: I mean, even basic necessities like bread and milk have risen by, like, you know, 10% over that same period that we've been talking about. Coffee, beef.
3: Can I tell you, and again, like you, consider myself lucky in this sense. I haven't noticed the price of individual things going up. I noticed the total bill. Do you know what I'm saying? Because I kind of buy the same things all the time. I buy like most people. We have the things we buy. Okay, I like this. I like that kind of milk. I like this. And then you're like, I don't remember spending this much before. Like you're getting nickel and dimed. It's the death of a thousand cuts as you are getting it from all angles.
1: Yeah. I mean, my wife does the shopping, you know, for food in the house. And, you know, sometimes when she comes home, I'll go to her trunk and take the groceries out.
3: Sure.
1: And I usually don't ask like what it is. Mm-hmm. She'll usually tell me what it is. And I'm like, for those four bags?
3: That's it. That's it.
1: Again, it's just the two of us.
3: Right, right.
1: You're not feeding an army. Kids are out of the house.
3: Yeah. Imagine if you had a bunch of kids.
1: Just the two of us.
3: Yeah.
1: Imagine if you had three kids. Imagine if you had two high school kids and one's driving. Oh, dear God. So now you've got that driver, you're driving.
3: Insurance.
1: Your spouse is driving. Three gas prices you got to pay.
3: Insurance has gone up.
1: And food. I don't know how people are affording it. I really don't.
3: Well, a lot of them aren't, quite honestly. And we know that's why they're looking for help and while they're just doing without.
1: Yeah. I'm going to play. I know we're out of time. I think we should play the Trump clip.
3: Oh, okay.
1: Because I really think, how dare he not care? It really does infuriate me. They asked him, you'll hear the reporter.
3: Yeah.
1: It's a little hard to hear.
3: But he was basically asked, in the negotiations with Iran,
1: right.
3: I'm going to paraphrase it.
1: Yeah, yeah.
3: Are you taking into account the economic impact, the hardship it's having on the American citizens?
4: When you're negotiating with Iran, Mr. President, to what extent are American financial situations motivating you to make a deal?
5: Not even a little bit. The only thing that matters when I'm talking about Iran, they can't have a nuclear weapon. I don't think about American financial situation. I don't think about anybody. I think about one thing. We cannot let Iran have a nuclear weapon. That's all. That's the only thing that matters.
1: Your financial situation does not enter that guy's mind.
3: Don't care.
1: He doesn't care.
3: Yeah.
1: He doesn't care. Sure cared while he was running.
3: Well.
1: Wow, he really did. He sounded like he really cared about getting prices down. He couldn't care less about you. Couldn't care less. But I know that some of you are saying, well, he does care that Iran doesn't have a nuke. Mm. I don't want them to have a nuke either. Problem is, they just never had one. But we went to war anyway.
3: Yeah.
1: And we're stuck.
3: Yeah.
1: And we're going to be there for a while.
3: Oh, yeah. Absolutely.
1: Because Iran is not going to let Donald Trump off the hook. The only way Trump gets out of this is if Iran says, okay, we're done. Let's sign a peace treaty. Yeah, they have no interest in
3: can't
1: that.
3: Can't imagine that.
1: They're watching a United States president squirm like I have never seen before.
3: Technology exec John Trobow joins Jim Sharp on the AZ Political Podcast this week to discuss his run for Congress in Arizona's 1st District. You can watch the full episode now at ktar.com. Up next, are you sick and tired of being sick and tired? Are you sick and tired of all the medicine you're taking? Is there an alternative? We'll talk about it next, Outspoken on KTAR.
1: All right, time to...
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0: 519, I'm Becky Lynn, and here's what you need to know right now. We are learning of a second Arizona resident who was on the cruise ship with a hantavirus outbreak. The state health department says this person is being evaluated in Nebraska and will return home after being assessed. The other Arizona resident already returned home and is being monitored. Right now, that person's still showing no symptoms. So far, there are no confirmed cases or exposures of hantavirus in Arizona, and the overall risk is low. All of our top stories are only 15 minutes away. 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Here's Enrique Garcia in the Valley Chevy Dealers Traffic Center.
9: Thank you, Becky Lynn. Mesa with a crash on the right-hand shoulder. US 60 Superstation Freeway westbound approaching the State Route 87 transition. Phoenix with a disabled vehicle on the right-hand shoulder. I-10 Maricopa Freeway eastbound near 24th Street. And Phoenix with a crash blocking the HOV lane. Loop 101 Pima Freeway westbound near 64th Street. Enrique Garcia, KTAR News, and now back to Outspoken with Bruce and Gatos.
3: Appreciate it, Enrique. There's a new study out from the people that do studies, Gatos.
1: Mm-hmm.
3: That show that the fastest growing group of people using cannabis, edibles, etc., over prescription drugs for ailments, aches, pains, trouble sleeping, are the elderly.
1: Bunch of druggies.
3: No.
1: No.
3: Stop it.
1: All high?
3: No, you don't have to get... Okay, even I know this, and I've never done this before, so... Right. The CBDs, you can do that and it doesn't get you high.
1: Got it.
3: This isn't like smoking the weed.
1: I've never smoked pot.
3: Neither have I.
1: I've never taken a gummy.
3: Neither have I.
1: But I do smell that awful smell on the I-10.
3: Every day. I drive,
1: there you go.
3: I drive right past the curve there and I get a little bit of a contact high, I think.
1: Okay. So what you're talking about is they're not smoking weed. They're taking some sort of a gummy.
3: An edible of some sort. Yeah.
1: And so what's the age range? Are we going 60 and up?
3: Yeah. The fastest growing group, 60 to 85.
1: Okay.
3: The average user, 71 now, of these new users. And they said that they are doing this because, listen.
1: They're bored.
3: Gotten along and like, no. They've tried everything else.
1: Yeah.
3: They've done all the prescription meds. They did the therapy, this, that, and the other.
1: Hip is hurting.
3: And yeah, they have trouble sleeping.
1: My knees
3: or they've
1: hurt.
3: Got a chronic pain and they're turning to this. Here's one of the interesting things. It's not their doctors that are sending them there. It's their friends and family.
1: Mm.
3: They say the majority of them actually learn from a friend or a family member that says, have you tried this?
1: Well, the family member goes, hey, psst.
3: Hey, Gramps.
1: I got something for you. I'm going to tell you where to go.
3: I find it interesting. And listen, I think that didn't we just reschedule marijuana, I think, which is going to allow there to be more research in it? Because I think we need some research.
1: I
3: want to know what works and what doesn't work. I want to see opposed to just anecdotal.
1: So we have, medical marijuana is, there's probably a big umbrella of things under this umbrella, like bad knees. Can you take medical marijuana? Maybe. Yeah, it sounds like it. If you if you have cancer and you're nauseous,
3: yep, that's
1: can
3: a
1: you
3: big
1: take
3: thing.
1: It? Go ahead, yeah.
3: But that's all anecdotal. There's no science behind it. It's just what people have felt and then
1: I thought
3: passed
1: there was
3: it
1: science
3: along.
1: Behind it. It's comes.
3: We're not allowed
1: from
3: to,
1: the earth, and this is all
3: to do it.
1: Medical, and
3: they haven't been able to do that because of the it was scheduled.
1: It makes you feel better.
3: The same as heroin, for God's sake.
1: Well, some people use it just to get high, and other people use it because they have ailments and they're over 60, probably.
3: Yeah, and again, the CBDs don't get you high.
1: CBDs,
3: you just get like the.
1: Well, there's a CBD cream, too, and all that kind
3: of
1: stuff.
3: You can, rub on you? Really?
1: I think so.
3: All right. There's all kinds
1: I have
3: of
1: not gotten to that stage in life.
3: No, neither have I.
1: I'm still running around fast on the bases.
3: Hey, but a lot of people are sick of taking, Aleve, Excedrin, aspirin, ibuprofen.
1: Oh, I got to take three of those before I get on the field.
3: Because there's also side effects to a lot of
1: there
3: that.
1: There is, yeah.
3: You know what I'm saying?
1: Yeah.
3: And they're saying they've been doing this for way too long. And so older folks turning to CBDs, the dispensaries, if you will, to find some alternatives to dealing with their chronic ailments, their pain, their lack of sleep. I just want to know what really works and what doesn't work. I don't want to be the test dummy.
1: Well, I think that's probably why they're talking to people that they trust, and people that they trust are saying, hey, my knee feels better because of this. why don't you try it? And then you're going to go and try it.
3: You very well may. Yeah. Checking the headlines. Becky Lynn's got that for us. And up next, how contagious is this hantavirus? And what is the latest with these people that have been quarantined?
1: And I think we also have an update on Arizona and the hantavirus.
3: There you go. All that coming up next. Outspoken on KTAR.
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11: President Trump didn't say what specifically he objected to in Iran's counteroffer, but the future of Iran's nuclear program has been the major sticking point from the beginning. The president has sent mixed messages on Iran's nuclear material. In an interview last month, he said he didn't care about removing Iran's remaining stockpile of enriched uranium, saying, quote, "That's so far underground, I don't care about that."
10: KTAR News is covering the Iran war on YouTube, on air, online, and the KTAR News app.
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0: It's 5:30. Good afternoon. I'm Becky Lynn. The Jones Fire that's burning in Wickenburg, 0% contained and 84 acres in size. Forward progression was stopped yesterday, and crews continue to hold the fire line today. 10 RVs were destroyed. Some residents are still under evacuation orders. President Trump is off to China today to meet with President Xi Jinping. Trump saying he does not expect Iran to be a topic of conversation during the summit. ABC News Chief White House Correspondent Mary Bruce has more.
28: Trump had hoped to arrive in China victorious over Iran, with momentum to fuel new deals on trade and technology. Instead, the war is at a standstill. On Capitol Hill, Republican Senator Lindsey Graham warning the president to remember China is one of Iran's closest allies.
29: President Trump, when you go to China, realize that the person you're talking to is propping up Russia and Iran.
28: Trump insists he doesn't need Chinese President Xi's help to end the war.
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0: A group of Democratic U.S. senators called for a pathway to citizenship for Dreamers as proposed in the DREAM Act. KTAR's Heidi Hommel is live in the news center to tell us more.
30: The DREAM Act would grant conditional legal status for Dreamers to legally work and attend school and eventually become a U.S. citizen. Arizona U.S. Senator Mark Kelly spoke about a Dreamer named Annie Ramos, the wife of an Army staff sergeant who was detained by ICE.
31: And while Annie has thankfully been released from custody, her life is still not back to normal. She still has to go through this immigration process.
30: Kelly says people like Annie deserve a pathway to citizenship, not to be deported. Reporting live in the news center, Heidi Hommel, KTIR News.
0: And we're learning about a second Arizona resident who was on the cruise ship with a hantavirus outbreak. The state health department says this person is being evaluated in Nebraska and will return home after being assessed. The other Arizona resident already returned home and is being monitored. And right now that person still shows no symptoms. So far, no confirmed cases or exposures of hantavirus in Arizona, and the overall risk is low. Time for traffic check, so let's go right to the Valley Chevy Dealers Traffic Center with Enrique Garcia.
9: Thank you, Becky Lynn. Scottsdale with a disabled vehicle blocking the left-hand lane, Loop 101 Pima Freeway southbound near McDowell Road, and Mesa with a crash on the right-hand shoulder, US 60 Superstation Freeway westbound near the State Route 87 transition, Phoenix disabled vehicle right-hand shoulder, I-10 Maricopa Freeway eastbound near 24th Street. Enrique Garcia, KTAR News.
0: Tonight, we're looking for a low temp around 77, and then tomorrow, not as hot as today, 101, and we're dropping 99 for Thursday, 100 on Friday, and Saturday, about 101, Sunday and Monday, in the upper 90s. And right now, in Phoenix, at Sky Harbor, it's 106 degrees. 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
3: All righty. You know what? Appreciate you spending time with us. I'm Bruce Etzgatos. This is Outspoken. Don't forget, tomorrow at 5 o'clock, face-off time. We'll have that Wednesday. We bring a group of people in here and throw some political bombs in the middle of the table and see how that goes, right? That's kind of how it works.
4: All right. 5 o'clock tomorrow.
3: Are we going to talk about hantavirus tomorrow? Do you think that's going to be part of the war room? Like, war room. Face off?
4: I think that politically, when you look at it, do you trust who we have in charge to make sure that this thing doesn't get out of hand? So I saw a quote
3: trust
4: today.
3: Trust in government.
4: Yeah. Let me read you a quote.
3: Oh, boy.
4: I wrote this down. Let me find it for
3: you. You would write it
4: so
3: down.
4: I did, because I actually want to bring it up tomorrow. There's a quote from RFK Jr.
3: Mm-hmm.
4: And I can't find it, but he basically is saying, everything's fine. We're not worried. Well, let me tell you something. Here it is. We have this under control and we're not worried about it. RFK Jr.
3: Do you trust RFK
4: Jr.? Of course not. No, I mean, of course not. He is, you know, he hates vaccines. He's gone on and on about how bad they are. And then he tries to come back to it because the White House says, hey, don't be so, you know, far crazy about vaccines. And no, the guy mutilates animals on the side of the road.
3: I mean,
4: okay, so no, facts. I don't think. Do I really think that he no, he doesn't know anything. So I just worry that we fired everybody from the CDC who is halfway decent, even though I thought they were garbage during COVID. But kind of the people that they have hired, it's similar to the Pentagon. You get like Hegseth, who he fired all these generals. Why? Because they said, don't go to Iran. Don't go and do it. Well, I'm going to fire you. And I'm going to find somebody who will think like me. And so yeah, I think the politics of it is, you know, do you trust a Trump administration
3: to deal with any sort of a health outbreak like this?
4: Right.
3: As of right now, again, there have been 3 fatalities linked to the ship, none of them Americans. We know that the American passengers are now back in the United States. 2 of them are in a hospital. The others are in this quarantine facility in Omaha, Nebraska, of all places.
4: Right.
3: I mean, talk about off the beaten path. We're going to throw you right in the middle of the country.
4: Jake, have you heard of Jake Rosmarin?
3: I can't say that the name sounds familiar.
4: He's in quarantine.
3: Ooh.
4: He was on the ship. He's an American.
3: Oh, he was there.
4: He was talking to Good Morning America.
10: Honestly, I know that a timeline has already been put out there.
4: He was asked, like, when did you know something was wrong?
10: And for me, it just felt like weird coincidences. And honestly, I didn't think anything was wrong until we found out that it was hantavirus. And that's when I was scared. Because as you know, when you hear about a virus you don't really know about, you Google it. And when you Google hantavirus, it's definitely a scary virus to be seeing.
4: So let me give you an example. If you're like on a cruise ship and the norovirus goes around.
3: They say we're having a breakout of blank.
4: That happens. Uh-huh. When you Google it, you're like, if I get it, I'm stuck on the toilet. It's going to be awful.
3: Right.
4: Okay. But when you people have kind of heard about that.
3: You Google hantavirus.
4: Hantavirus, and now there's, you know, like, it shows you a picture of a rat.
3: And
4: you're like, okay, are there rats on the ship? And okay, are they really, if I breathe in their fecal matter, I'm going to get sick? That's when you start getting scared.
3: Well, and it's a third of those that come down with it. It's fatal.
4: Right. So this guy's in quarantine.
10: So my plan right now is to stay for the 42 days. I think that is the best decision that's for me and for my family. And I know that here I'm in the best care possible.
4: 42 days in quarantine. And
3: wait a minute. That's his decision?
4: It is.
3: So you could leave before then?
4: Yes.
3: Hmm.
4: Yeah. And, you would quarantine inside your house.
3: Like we have one here in Arizona. We don't know where, but But there isn't.
4: We have two. Becky Lynn is
3: two
4: now saying.
3: In Arizona now.
11: So, yeah, that's new too.
3: Quarantining in their own. Yeah.
4: Becky Lynn did the two. We knew the one.
3: We knew about
4: from
3: the one
4: last week that was on the
11: show. Okay, one is quarantining here.
3: Yes. Right.
11: The other is in Nebraska.
3: No, the other one's. I say we have the got one. It. That's
11: oh,
3: here.
11: In yeah, but I yeah. mean two
4: one
11: Arizonans.
4: Is here.
11: Yeah. Yes.
4: One, but one is here quarantining in
3: on
4: his
3: their
4: house.
3: Own. Yes.
11: We
3: in
11: don't
3: their house.
11: Know, and we do not know where that is.
3: They won't tell us even what county. Right. Mm-hmm. They wouldn't even tell us a county.
4: Yeah, and I mean, again, you know,
3: I'm going with Maricopa.
11: No symptoms yet. Though.
4: No. Yeah, but I mean, symptoms take 40 days.
3: Could take up to 40 days.
4: 40 days. So now we have two Arizonans, one here,
3: yeah,
4: and is hopefully not walking around the mall.
3: Right, because is this on the, that's the
11: thing. It's the honor system,
3: it's
11: right?
3: The honor system. Do you promise not to leave your house? I promise. But what if I really want a pizza?
4: Yeah, I'll just go out. I'll just go out real quick.
3: I'm just going to run out.
4: I'll do the drive-thru.
3: Just quick.
11: Yeah, or I won't get near anybody. I'll sit in the back corner.
3: Yeah.
4: You just never know.
3: How seriously some people say, I feel fine.
4: Right.
3: You know, I'm not worried.
4: Well, at least the CDC the other, it's not the World Health Organization, but it's like, you know, Spain's
3: whatever
4: CDC
3: their version
4: and all that
3: is,
4: stuff.
3: Yeah.
4: Everybody took it seriously, unlike COVID at the very beginning. COVID, remember the ship? Everybody got it. They stuck everybody on a plane with everybody else. And that was part of why it spread. Probably would have spread anyway, but I don't know why you would ever do that. This time around, I mean, it was crazy. I mean, some people were wearing these biohazard suits, and these were the people from the ship.
3: Right.
4: They dressed them up.
3: They wrapped them up.
4: Yeah, they didn't put them on a commercial plane.
3: No. Oh, thankfully, they did not.
4: So I think the good news about this hantavirus is. And I looked this up. If you were on the ship and you got it, mm-hmm. that's okay. No one who never went on that ship has it. Like it has
3: the other way around. Only people.
4: Hey, yeah, say it better than me.
3: Who were on board this ship have come down with the Andes strain of the hantavirus.
4: No cases have been confirmed in people who are not on board that ship.
3: Correct.
4: So the only people that have it or had it were on that ship. They
3: correct.
4: Haven't passed it to anybody that wasn't on that ship. I know it took me a long time to get there.
3: You got
4: but
3: there.
4: I think we got there.
3: You landed the plane. It just
4: I
3: took a
4: did.
3: Little while.
4: It was a little bit bumpy.
3: I got there eventually.
4: But I also think that this hantavirus is more contagious than we thought because it is this Andes.
3: Well, that's the strain.
4: That's the strain where it goes person to person.
3: Right. And that is unique to the Andes region, i.e. Argentina and Chile.
4: But you know what? I got to tell you, man, you know what I see everywhere?
3: What?
4: Why didn't you keep them all on the ship?
3: I think a lot of people.
4: Why
3: like,
4: didn't you just keep them
3: 42 days on the boat.
4: Keep them on the ship.
3: Leave it floating out in the middle of the darn Pacific somewhere.
4: Uh-huh. Why take anyone off that ship if you say this is the virus?
3: I'm going to answer the question for you.
4: Person to person.
3: I'm going to answer it for you. They didn't have the ability to deliver medical care on board that ship.
4: You would think they could chopper it out. I mean, you don't have to put them right in the middle of the ocean. You could be close to
3: you
4: port.
3: You don't have to be right in the middle.
4: But it is a very big discussion of why you would bring that ashore.
3: 10-4. All right.
4: Even with all of the parameters that they took.
3: Yeah.
4: Why not leave it out there? It's a terrible thing to say. I get it. Like, if I had a loved one out there.
3: You'd be like, bring the ship in.
4: Let's bring the ship in.
3: Yeah.
4: But since I don't know anybody, leave the ship out there.
3: Right. Checking the headlines. Becky Lynn's going to do that for us. And coming up next, has your kid's recess been canceled yet? We'll talk about it next, Outspoken on KTAR.
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11: It's 5:46. I'm Becky Lynn. Here's what you need to know right now. An NBA player is dead in Los Angeles of a suspected drug overdose.
31: Memphis Grizzlies forward Brandon Clark was found dead inside of a home here in L.A. on Monday evening. According to LAPD sources, it's believed to have been a drug overdose and narcotics were found at the scene, according to sources. Clark had been recently arrested in Arkansas for drug trafficking, possession of drugs, and a police chase. He had not played much this season due to injury. The Memphis Grizzlies saying in a statement they are heartbroken by the loss of Clark, that he was an outstanding teammate and had a great impact on the Memphis community. Alex Stone, ABC News, Los Angeles.
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9: Thank you, Becky Lynn. Mesa with a crash off right, US 60 Superstation Freeway westbound near Dobson Road. Mesa again with a crash on the right-hand shoulder, US 60 Superstation Freeway eastbound near Val Vista Drive. 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
1: Hey, it's Jim Sharp. 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But is that how inflation looks in the Valley? 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
3: Damn kids today, Gatos.
4: Yeah.
3: You know what their problem is? Besides being on my lawn.
4: No.
3: They're not having recess anymore. More and more schools are cutting back on actual recess, not physical education in general,
4: mm-hmm.
3: You know, but the idea of the bell rings, you open up the door, and there's a mad dash out to the playground, right?
4: Right, yeah.
3: You know that mad dash.
4: It was fun when I was a kid. I mean, you always did that, and you found something to do, whether, like for us, when I was in high school, we throw the football around.
3: Okay.
4: There was an actual game. We would play a game. And it was like after lunch or maybe it was recess or what have you. I remember in like sixth or seventh grade, we played wall ball. We went outside. We had a tennis ball. We'd throw it against the wall and then you'd have to field it cleanly. If you didn't field it cleanly and you dropped it, you got to run and touch the wall before I take that ball and throw it.
3: And bean you with it.
4: And bean you. And so it was ball. Like there was camaraderie. There was physical activity.
3: Sure.
4: And our kids are not getting enough physical activity. You know, they've got motorized bicycles now, right? I mean, they're not pedaling up the hill like I had to pedal up the hill.
3: Well, the American Academy of Pediatrics is kind of sounding a little bit of that alarm because in the last 20 years, 40% of school districts have reduced or eliminated recess in general.
4: So is it their fault or is it we don't have enough money?
3: Is that the reason?
4: I don't know. Because we're talking recesses, you know, recess and PE, physical education, is different.
3: I would say that's
4: recess,
3: different.
4: Recess, you get some free time.
3: Free
4: you go,
3: play.
4: Like, that's what I was talking about with the football.
3: Yeah, you can do what you want.
4: Yeah, yeah, high school. But I also remember, you know, all the, you know, what was that? What was that called? Where you take a ball and you whack someone with it.
3: Dodgeball?
4: Dodgeball was awesome. Do you ever take a ball right in the face?
3: Possibly have been hit with the huge red.
4: Getting a ball right, you know, bashing you right in the head.
3: But, you know, researchers say that kids need pauses between learning so the brain holds and stores information better. Recess, just going out and being able to burn off some steam and play and do whatever,
4: huge.
3: Actually helps you in the classroom. I think a lot of schools thought, well, this is getting in the way of the education.
4: It's disturbing.
3: Yeah.
4: I think you have a lot more kids with mental health issues like anxiety. And, you know, they always say, like, for anxiety, the best thing is exercise.
3: Yeah.
4: No. You may have it where you're going to need medication. I understand that. Okay. But, you know, moving your body and getting out there and doing something that is active is going to help your anxiety.
3: Well, anxiety.
4: And kids just.
3: Childhood obesity.
4: Sure.
3: Like, think of all of the different things that come tied into a lack of any sort of physical activity. Now, here's the flip side of that. If you had recess today in many schools and the bell rings, you can go outside. Are they all go outside and stare at their phones?
4: Or are they going to stay inside and stare at their phones?
3: Yeah, I don't want to go outside.
4: No. And I mean, like, all right, if you're in high school and you get a recess, maybe you're not going to go run around and do all that stuff. I don't know. Maybe you're not going to.
3: The nerds are going to go to the library.
4: Yeah, they'll go to the library.
3: You remember those nerds.
4: Yeah, no prom date. They're staying home. But I do think that recess and PE is important.
3: Yeah.
4: It's super important because kids are so, you know, a lot of times just we'll sit in one place and we'll just be on the phone. And then if I get hungry, I'll order DoorDash. And then, I'll just talk to my friends online and I'm not even walking. And it's never a good thing. I think you got to bring it back.
3: I'm with you.
4: Recess and physical education.
3: Yeah.
4: And dodgeball should be reinstated.
3: And bring back dodgeball.
4: That's right. You know how to play dodgeball. You throw it at the person who is
3: the slowest
4: and
3: least coordinated,
4: least active. Right.
3: Yeah. Go for them
4: go
3: first.
4: Go for the easy out.
3: Yeah. Like shooting you fish in a barrel.
4: Go for the, you know.
3: Appreciate you guys spending time with us today. We also appreciate everyone on the other side of the Double Pain Bulletproof Glass. We've got the First Lady of Outspoken, Miss Jules, producing the show. Thank you very much. The Pride of Tennessee, that's Becky Lynn with all your news and information. And getting you home with all your traffic info, that's our buddy Enrique. Don't call me Iglesias. Thanks, guys.
4: All right, Arizona's evening news is next. Bruce, you're lucky to have me.
3: Gatos, you're lucky I put up with you.
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1: Does the DREAM Act stand a passing chance in this immigration climate? I'm Heidi Hommel.
0: But first, let's get you home safe. We're going to head to the Valley Chevy Dealers Traffic Center, get a check on traffic right now. Here's Enrique Garcia.
2: Becky Jow, thank you so much. Scottsdale with a disabled vehicle on the Gore Point, Loop 101, Pima Freeway, southbound near McKillops Road, and Mesa with a crash off right, US 60 Superstition Freeway, westbound near Dobson Road, and Scottsdale disabled vehicle on the left-hand shoulder, Loop 101, Pima Freeway, southbound near McDowell Road. Enrique Garcia, KTAR News.
3: Quite a few clouds tonight in our low around 75, but tomorrow mostly sunny. Not as warm, though, about 101. And we are going to cool off a little bit, I think by Thursday, 99. And then by the first part of next week, back in the mid-90s. Right now, though, it's 101 in Phoenix. 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
0: The Jones Fire still reported at 84 acres with zero containment. However, crews have been hard at work stopping any flare-ups. KTAR's Bowen Overstoles reporting live in Wickenburg.
4: When you pull into town, you can smell the smoke. Some areas still hot and smoldering as well. Firefighters are combing through the community to ensure any potential flare-ups are smothered out. We've seen that work happening throughout this very hot Tuesday. I spoke with two locals displaced by the Jones Fire. They say the RV park they lived in quickly went up in flames. One woman says she tried to save her home before realizing she had to leave that area immediately. Their homes were destroyed, one sleeping last night at a Red Cross shelter, another spending the night in his truck. We do know there's a community meeting tonight hosted by the town of Wickenburg, where people like those two displaced residents are hoping to get answers on what comes next. Live in Wickenburg, Ballin Overstoles, KTAR News.
3: And Phoenix firefighters were battling a junkyard fire this afternoon near 35th Avenue and Lower Buckeye Road. You may have seen that smoke billowing. It could be seen for miles. Fire's out. Crews kept the fire from spreading to a nearby structure. Seven vehicles burned, though, but no one was hurt.
0: New this evening, we're learning of a second Arizona resident who was on the cruise ship with the hantavirus outbreak. The state health department says that person is being evaluated in Nebraska and will return home after being assessed. The other Arizona resident already returned home and is being monitored. Right now, that person is still showing no symptoms. So far, there are no confirmed cases or exposures of hantavirus in Arizona, and the overall risk is low.
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3: Renewed calls to create a pathway to citizenship for Dreamers as mass deportations continue. A group of Democratic senators pushed for passage of the DREAM Act, and Arizona U.S. Senator Mark Kelly was among them.
6: We are hearing about DACA holders being caught in the crosshairs of this administration's mass deportation campaign.
3: He says DACA recipients are facing lengthy delays renewing their status, which can prevent them from working or subject them to removal if it lapses.
0: That's texting, I believe, is what's going on there. If you have an iPhone, you may be eligible for a payout of up to $95. Mashable tech editor Tim Wirth tells Arizona's Morning News this payout is part of a settlement in a class action lawsuit.
7: They promised them AI features that they still haven't delivered on. So, yeah, if you have certain iPhones, you should be able to get a payment of up to $95.
0: Here, Becky Lynn, I'm going to text you again here.
3: Okay. Thank you.
0: This comes after a class action lawsuit claimed Apple exaggerated the capabilities of its AI features. Okay, I'm done with my text now. You like how I can text and talk at the same time?
3: I do.
0: Its AI features, known as Apple Intelligence, and failed to deliver on their promises over AI technology. Tuesday, presented by WGU School of Technology.
3: I just hope that you're not texting and driving and making that noise. I'm counting on you, Joe. Wall Street today, U.S. stocks opened lower. A hotter-than-expected April inflation report and rising energy prices induced a retreat, particularly in tech shares. So the Dow was up by 56 points. The NASDAQ was down, though, 186, and the S&P fell 11. For more money news, you can go to the Business Center at KTAR.com.
0: According to a new poll, my texting got me very excited over here.
3: I'm going to text you and tell you to wait.
0: Yeah, according to a new poll conducted by Signal, what do Arizonans care most about? Well, drink up. Water and Colorado River protection top the list. Here to share more from that poll, KTAR News reporter Heidi Hommel. So, Heidi, water, the top issue over the border, inflation, and education.
8: Yeah, certainly. Let me read you some.

0: of those. So the Signal, who did the poll, they took 1,000 people they asked this poll survey to, and then they narrowed it down to 600 answers reflecting Arizona's electorate. So it's a very credible polling firm, Signal. And they said that the guy, Chris Lane, who gave the presentation this morning with the Audubon Southwest, said that he's been doing this for years. In the last decade, you know, the economy and the border and immigration have been the number one issues in every state nationally for the last decade.
1: As long as I've been out here, that's what I always hear.
0: And now water has now snuck in and taken the number one spot. So ranking some of those other topics, you know, so 50% of those polled said water was the number one priority. 47% said border security, 30% taxes, 29% education. And so, you know, that kind of cuts across party lines. Water was the number one issue for Democrats and independents. It ranked second among Republicans, only behind border security. So overall, water was the number one issue. But when asked, you know, what's the top issue among parties, it was second for Republicans.
2: So did the respondents give any indication as to why water has suddenly soared to the top? I mean, we've always said economy is the issue.
0: Right. Well, I think water has now kind of almost trickled down into economy. You know, I come on here a lot and talk a lot about water and energy. So, you know, we always say water is life. You know, if you're dead from dehydration, who cares how much your utility bill is? But, you know, water creates power, hydropower. That's kind of the problem with the Colorado River. Or I think it's really because this 100-year treaty, or, you know, the Colorado River Operating Agreement is up this year. How much have you learned about the Colorado River in the last few months and talks about these negotiations and how it's going to impact most of us in the Southwest, especially here in Arizona? So I think that has a lot to do with it, these Colorado River water negotiations. You know, it also trickles into power, as I mentioned. You know, data centers need cooling. They take energy. They also take water. Water can also bring us energy. So really sort of intersecting a lot of these topics.
1: Is this an issue that we're seeing bipartisan support on, Heidi, based on what the poll said?
0: So in the poll, yes, it does show bipartisan support. So
1: now in the legislature, maybe not so much.
0: Yes, and we can talk about that. So 75% of those polled said that they would support a fund for Colorado River water security. Now, interestingly enough, in the budget negotiations are ongoing. Katie Hobbs, the Democrat, she has this in hers, a fund to help protect the Colorado River. She wants to tax data centers, I believe, and that's how she's going to get that fund. It was left out of the Republicans. But, you know, water's a big priority to Republicans as well, according to the polling. So we'll see when they come to a bipartisan budget deal. Is the Colorado River Fund, is it going to be left on the cutting room floor?
2: And I know that you've done a lot of stories over the past few months about this, the negotiations over the Colorado River and the upper basin states and the lower basin states and how much we're supposed to get. I think for a lot of people, it's hard to decipher some of that. You are doing a very good job of trying to lay it all out and explain what it means. But I think for a lot of people, maybe I just wonder, we know it's, or at least it feels like it's getting hotter in the valley. You know, the hot temperatures come on more. They come sooner. They last longer.
1: Definitely.
2: And I just wonder if people don't think, am I going to turn on my tap here pretty soon and no water come out?
0: Right. And there's a correlation between getting hotter and the longer heat and the less water flowing down the Colorado River.
2: But I think for them, it's just like, I want to turn my tap on and water come out. I want to be able to take a shower.
0: Exactly. You know? Exactly.
1: Well, KTAR news reporter Heidi Hommel, thank you for filling us up
0: and
1: giving us a big drink of water.
2: And you're going to have more on this tomorrow morning, right?
0: Yes.
2: Okay. All right.
1: Well, we look forward to it.
2: Arizona's Morning News. Coming up in just a few moments, we're going to learn if firefighters were able to make any progress on a big blaze that's been burning in Wickenburg.
1: A new episode of Amazing Arizona's podcast out right now. Mike Broomhead sits down with the owners of the iconic Schnepp Farms. Carrie and Mark Schnepp learn their story by watching on the KTAR YouTube channel. Amazing Arizonans, brought to you by Resolution Copper. KTAR News Time, 6:09. And Becky Lynn, I'm getting excited because it's almost dinner time.
2: Oh, I bet you are.
1: Oh, dinner time is a very, very good time. It means I get to go home and eat a nice, delicious dinner with one of my recipes from Soda.
2: And that you cooked, right?
1: I did cook it. Yeah, I buy all the stuff at the grocery store. I go home. I make my nice 6 to 8 ounce piece of chicken. I throw some vegetables in there and I'm feeling good. Down another 2 pounds. Today was weigh-in day.
2: Bragger.
1: That makes it I'm supposed to brag about them. I'm doing good. I'm down 18 pounds overall. It's pretty incredible.
2: It is great.
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0: It is 6:14. Thank you for joining us here on Arizona's Evening News. I'm Becky Lynn with Joe Huizenga.
11: They're doing a lot of cutting, taking down some trees that were damaged in the fire. They're working to strengthen the containment lines across the fire's perimeter.
1: We're going to take you live to Wickenburg to get you the latest progress on the Jones Fire burning out there. But first, let's get a check on traffic right now. Enrique Garcia in the Valley Chevy Dealers Traffic Center.
12: Becky, Joe, thank you so much. Chandler with debris blocking the right-hand lane. I-10 Maricopa Freeway eastbound approaching the Loop 202 Santan Freeway eastbound transition. Mesa with a crash on the right-hand shoulder. US 60 Superstition Freeway eastbound near Mill Avenue. And Scottsdale, disabled vehicle in the Gore Point. Loop 101 Pima Freeway southbound near McKillops Road. Enrique Garcia, KTAR News.
2: We're going to be in the mid-70s for the overnight low tonight, and then sunny tomorrow with a high of 101. And then about 99 by Thursday, so that's good news. In Levine, currently, though, it's 101. 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
1: Head live right now to Wickenburg for the latest on the Jones fire with our reporter, Bowen Overstolz. Bowen, I'm looking at you right now on the KTAR News YouTube feed. I see what look to be pretty sunny skies. You're in front of a house out there with a nice tree. Last word that I'd heard, 85 acres was how much the Jones fire had burned. Where do things stand right now? And tell us what you saw today.
13: According to the last update, we are still at that about 84 acres number. That was actually corrected down from the 100 acres that we had heard yesterday. That was the result of more accurate mapping. And throughout the day today, local crews have been working to put out the hot spots and any potential areas that could ignite that blaze once again. So I have been throughout the community today. I've been going down into the riverbed and trying to see, you know, what crews are doing. There is a lot of people out here, and it does seem like they have a handle on it to the point where it won't turn into another massive blaze again. But again, the fire is still active in small areas throughout and around Wickenburg.
2: Is it contained at all?
13: The update that we're hearing is it is not considered contained at all. We could see that update come in where, you know, it jumps to a considerable containment. It does seem like they've done a lot of work since the last official update came down, but the last official report we have is zero containment. But again, if you look at where we were yesterday with, you know, spreading big blazes, we are not at that point. Now it is single hot spots in riverbeds, under trees that have fallen where smoke is still coming out. Those are the areas that they're looking. They're cutting into with chainsaws, and they're trying to put out those areas.
1: KTAR News reporter Bowen Overstolz joins us right now. So, Bowen, with the Jones fire in Wickenburg there were some structures that were destroyed by this fire. Is that right?
13: Yes, we know at this point there were up to 10 RVs that were damaged or destroyed by the fire. There were some road closures here, but I was able to get down where that RV park is. And yeah, for the few there that were fully destroyed, those are not livable at all. They are scorched piles of messes. I did talk to some of the people who inhabited those.
1: Bowen's out in the community right now. We may have just lost him for a second. We'll get him back though here.
2: So I read a quote from one of the people who was evacuated, because there were quite a few people that had to go down to the high school and stay. And at least one person was saying they just got out with like what they had on their backs.
1: Yeah.
2: They lost everything. So, you know, if you don't think this was a huge fire and a big deal to a lot of people, this is bad.
1: So one of the big questions that we had last night too, Becky Lynn, is exactly where is this fire? Because they'd said it was right near that roundabout where a lot of people kind of turned to head north and head towards Las Vegas. There's like a McDonald's and a Subway right around there. Mm-hmm. Now, as I looked at the maps today on Google Maps, it actually looked like the fire was about a half mile, how do I describe this? Like further to the east. So before you actually get to that roundabout right there, what I wanted to know from Bowen is what is the latest that he'd seen out there? Was it, you know, still right at that intersection, basically? Because they kept saying it was in the riverbed, kind of.
2: Yes.
1: So, and, you know, what did we look like as far as road closures here, too? Are you, you know, are you able to drive to Vegas? Are you able to come back? Or are you, you know, backed up for miles and still having to go way up and around? But I didn't hear anything like that today Enrique or John Roller this morning.
2: It sounded like they, while it's not officially contained, they did stop any forward progression, they said. Mm-hmm. And so it's just now putting out and getting out and containing what's there now with the big flames dying down. And another thing we have not yet learned, unless Bowen has got this info, we have no clue what caused this fire.
1: Mm-hmm. Bowen's back right now. We can ask him that right now. He's on the phone right now. Bowen, do we have any word? I know yesterday we'd been told it was a brush fire. Have we heard any update in terms of what sparked this fire, what caused it?
13: At this point, we do not. I think we talked about this yesterday. And, you know, what we do know is it was near a roadway, which can be common problems for starting these wildfires. That's the only indication we have to a possible cause at this point. But no official cause of the fire has been released. We know, of course, they'll be investigating that and looking into that, especially after these immediate firefighting efforts.
2: Have you spoken with anyone from Arizona Department of Forestry and Fire Management today? Because it seems like we've had a lot of brush fires that have just kind of broken out near the valley. This one, the Hazen Fire, the Horseshoe Fire north of Cave Creek, it's a little alarming.
14: It is. And while I was here covering this, I saw all those reports being shared in the newsroom, and it was really surprising to see. It seems like there's fires everywhere around the valley right now. Not a direct update from the Department of Forestry and Fire Management today. The crews are dispersed and really deep in that work right now. Mm-hmm. I will tell you guys, however, I'm standing outside Wickenburg Community Center, and we are actually about to get a community update, at least for this fire. And that's for both us in the media, but also that room is filling up with locals here who are concerned about this and its impact on the city and town.
1: Bowen, what's the traffic situation like there? Becky Lynn and I were just talking about that while we got you back on the phone here. Yesterday, we'd been told that this fire was right near that roundabout that people have to turn on to head towards Las Vegas. But when I looked at a map today, it looked like the fire was about a mile south and east of that, or half a mile south and east of that in the riverbed. How is traffic in the area?
14: Yeah, well, that roundabout is pretty much over the riverbed. It is immediately before a bridge that goes over that river. So it really all is the same area. It's kind of hard to tell from a map sometimes, but that river you saw is where that fire was spreading and spreading around. At this point, however, traffic appears to be all clear. I had no issues getting in and out of Wickenburg today, driving in straight through that roundabout and into the downtown area. What they have really done is become specific with the closures and the areas of impact at this point, which is off the main street in the downtown area. So there are still some roads here you can't go down, but that's going to be impacting people who live in this area and not travelers.
2: All right. Alan Overstolz, our reporter out there live in Wickenburg, and he's going to be going to that community meeting. And I'm sure that tomorrow morning he will have even more from that, and we'll know more about the fate of the people who lost their homes. And, of course, there were some evacuations, and we'll find out if the fire is under control by tomorrow. Thanks, Balin.
14: Thank you, guys.
1: Coming up in just a few minutes, education reporter Shira Tanzer joins us next to give us an update on a case that we've been closely following for you here on Arizona's Evening News. Two educators accused of sexual misconduct, and now we've got our superintendent of public instruction weighing in on this as well. And we're less than 5 minutes away from more on that story and another check on traffic. KTAR News Time, 6:22.
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0: causeforkids.org. 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
5: Good Tuesday evening. It is 6:27. I'm Becky Lynn.
6: And I'm Joe Huizenga. Tonight, there was a second person from Arizona on that Dutch cruise where a passenger contracted Hantavirus. We'll update you on their condition. And President Trump prepares to meet with China's president as well. Will the Iran war come up? We're going to dive into all that. But first, we take you to the roads right now. Here's Enrique Garcia, live from the Valley Chevy Dealers Traffic Center.
7: Becky, Joe, thank you so much. Mesa with a crash on the right-hand shoulder. US 60 Superstition Freeway eastbound near Mill Avenue. Scottsdale disabled vehicle at the Gore Point Loop 101. Pima Freeway southbound near McKillop's Road. And a quick look into our surface streets. Glendale with a crash on 75th Avenue and Bell Road. Enrique Garcia, KTAR News.
5: Tonight, low temp around 75. Quite a few clouds overnight, but tomorrow's sunny and a high of 101, so a little bit cooler tomorrow. And then about 99 by Thursday. Currently in Goodyear is 100 degrees. 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
6: At least 11 cases of Hantavirus now confirmed tied to a Dutch cruise in the Atlantic Ocean.
8: Health teams across 10 states are now tracking 18 people who either returned home early from the cruise or traveled on a plane with a sick passenger, none of them showing signs of illness. And we're also getting our first update on the 18 passengers in quarantine facilities. One symptomatic passenger in a biocontainment unit in Atlanta has tested negative for Hantavirus, and all 16 in Omaha are symptom-free, including the only American to test positive for the virus, who remains in biocontainment.
6: That's ABC's Victor Akendo.
5: President Trump on his way to Beijing to meet with Chinese President Xi Jinping. It will be the two leaders' sixth meeting, and it comes as peace talks between the U.S. and Iran drag on. Speaking to reporters outside of the White House as he left for China, Trump said he does not expect Iran to come up during his talks with Xi.
9: We have a lot of things to discuss. I wouldn't say Iran is one of them, to be honest with you, because we have Iran very much under control.
6: FBI Director Kash Patel clashed with a Democratic senator at a hearing today.
10: Under questioning from Maryland Democrat Chris Van Hollen, the FBI director fiercely denied a report in The Atlantic that he has a drinking problem. And Kash Patel accused Van Hollen of sipping margaritas with Kilmer Abrego Garcia in El Salvador last year.
11: You drinking margaritas with a gangbanger true and on video.
10: At the time, Van Hollen insisted neither he nor the then imprisoned Abrego Garcia drank from the glasses.
12: Coming from the mouth of an FBI director to make provably false statements in a hearing like this is extremely troubling.
10: Stephen Portnoy, ABC News, Washington.
5: A Casa Grande man has been sentenced to 24 years in prison for producing child pornography. 39-year-old Augustine Salcedo was an Eloy Fire Battalion chief. In a file-sharing network, it was discovered he distributed child pornography files. A search of electronic devices at Sauceda's home revealed more than 5,000 files of a nude and partially nude 14-year-old girl. Investigators also found more than 14,000 files of preteen children from the internet.
6: The latest automotive recall won't be troubling any drivers.
13: Waymo has voluntarily recalled nearly 3,800 of its self-driving cars, according to a new filing with the National Highway Traffic Safety Administration. It comes after some of the company's robo-taxis drove onto flooded roadways in San Antonio and became stuck. The cars won't have to be taken into a service station. Waymo says it can fix the issue with an over-the-air software update. A Waymo spokesperson tells ABC News it's limiting access to areas where flash flooding might occur. Mike Dubusky, ABC News.
5: In sports, the D-backs are taking on the Texas Rangers right now. Now, last night, Arizona won 1-0, but right now they are not winning. The Rangers are up in the bottom of the fifth, 5-1. Phoenix Mercury hosts the Minnesota Lynx tonight. Mortgage Matchup Center tip-off set for 7, and the Mercury are 1-1 on the young season, looking to get back above 500. 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
6: According to Tom Horn, the Maricopa County Superintendent of Public Instruction, the Peoria Unified School District didn't follow protocol in a recent sexual misconduct case. Here to explain what happened is our Education Solutions reporter, Shira Tanzer. Shira, what happened here and what should have happened instead?
14: Yeah, so I spoke with Superintendent Horn this morning, and he let me know that he had actually been updated in this Peoria teacher sexual misconduct case. Just a quick refresher, two teachers in the Peoria Unified School District allegedly were involved in a sexual misconduct case involving a student. There has been backlash. Both teachers are no longer working at the school and no longer teaching. And now all this stuff is coming out about mandated reporting. So an employee at the district's duty to report an incident like this to the authorities. So last week, we saw the Peoria Unified Governing Board President Heather Rooks be replaced over her decision to file an individual request for the Maricopa County Attorney's Office to look into mandated reporting. And now all this stuff about mandated reporting is coming out, with people questioning if the district reported the incident when they were made aware of it at first, or if it took a while. So I spoke to Superintendent Horn this morning, and he informed me that he was recently made aware that while the district did report the incident fairly early on, they only reported it to the Maricopa County Attorney's Office. And while that is great, by state statute, they were also required to report it to the State Board of Education and to the Arizona Department of Child Safety, and neither of those two things happened. So while it is wonderful that they reported it to the Maricopa County Attorney's Office, Horn said that still does not fulfill state statute for mandated reporting.
5: So is anything going to happen because the State Board of Education and Child Protective Services was not notified?
14: So currently there is no way to penalize governing board members on a district because they are elected officials. But Horn really stressed that public criticism is impacting this district. We have seen the backlash, the governing board meeting where they replaced Rooks being just an example of that. So he really stressed that having that public criticism of the district and their handling of it is kind of where we're going to see the results of that.
6: Now, Horn says in the past, Shira, that he's voted to suspend the teaching certificates of administrators due to a failure in mandated reporting. So is he hinting that we could potentially see a principal or a superintendent or somebody along those lines get suspended here and potentially lose their job?
14: Yes. Well, like I said before, previously, both those teachers are no longer working at the district already.
6: Right. The teachers aren't. But what about the higher up the chain?
14: Right. So we could see. So the case that Horn was referring to was earlier this year. There was a Chandler teacher who failed to report an incident of inappropriate touching in his school. He was an assistant principal, I believe. And he actually appeared before the State Board of Education and had his teaching certificate suspended for 3 years. Now, I think the reason Horn was mentioning that is because he is on the State Board of Education. So he gets to vote on these disciplinary cases, meaning that if we do see a disciplinary case in the Peoria Unified case, it will come before Horn, and he has made it very, very clear that he has always voted in compliance with what the committee has found and suggests in terms of suspension.
5: Did Horn say anything about Heather Rooks, who was voted out as president of the school board of the Peoria Unified School District because she spoke out about it?
14: He did. She actually said that even though they both have had their differences in the past, that he felt that it was not right that she was replaced as president just because she reached out for this mandated reporting. And he was kind of speaking about the importance of having that mandated reporting and why it's so important to have that in Arizona state statute to begin with. Because when you have it in law, then, you know, people have to follow it. And that's how things get reported. So he said that having her stand up for that is not necessarily something that she should have been replaced over.
6: KTAR News Education Solutions reporter Shira Tanzer. Thank you so much for joining us, Shira. We appreciate it.
5: Coming up in just moments, how concerned is the president about the rising cost of your groceries and your gas? We're less than 5 minutes away from that story, and we'll check traffic again as well. KTAR News time is 6:36.
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6: It's 6:40. Thanks for joining us on Arizona's Evening News. I'm Joe Huizenga, here with Becky Lynn.
5: Well, President Trump made it clear before he left for China today that he doesn't care about the rising costs of goods and services caused by the war in Iran. The Consumer Price Index shows that in April, prices were 3.8% higher than they were last year, the highest jump for inflation since 2023. The war in Iran and the continued blockade of the Strait of Hormuz is a major factor in rising prices.
0: President Trump Tuesday said Americans' financial situation was not even a little bit of a motivating factor for him to reach a deal to end the 11-week war in Iran, despite the inflation report out today.
1: The only thing that matters when I'm talking about Iran, they can't have a nuclear weapon. I don't think about Americans' financial situation. I don't think about anybody. I think about one thing.
0: I asked the president to clarify. Is he not considering the financial impact of this war on Americans? He again said the most important thing by far is Iran cannot have a nuclear weapon. Asked about the pressure on Americans now with higher prices, he told me every American understands. Karen Travers, ABC News, the White House.
6: Now, what effect has the war in Iran had on Americans? Here's ABC News chief business and economics correspondent Rebecca Jarvis.
2: A new poll shows that 75% of Americans say the war with Iran has had a negative effect on their financial situation. But it's not just energy-related categories. Housing costs, those prices are up 3.3% from a year ago.
5: The grocery store becoming a pain point as well, and that's not all.
23: Beef at an all-time high, up 14.9%. Ground beef now more than $7 a pound. Tomatoes up 50%. Coffee up nearly 30%. Airline fares are up more than 20%. By one estimate, the American household is spending $642 more per month for the same stuff as they did 3 years ago. And for the first time in 3 years, wages aren't rising faster than inflation.
6: And don't forget the gnashing of the teeth every time drivers pull up to the pump as well.
23: Energy prices in the wake of the Iran war fueling the surge. Gas up 28.4% year over year. The national average for regular now $4.49 a gallon. For diesel, $5.63 a gallon.
24: That's 100 gallons, so it cost me about $710.
23: Trucker Kyle Cameron says before the war broke out, that same fill-up would have cost him about $465.
5: Once again, that's ABC reporter Rebecca Jarvis. Well, just how much debt are you carrying? This is all bound to be contributing to this. Here's a new look from the Federal Reserve in New York.
13: Credit card debt in the U.S. dipped slightly in the first 3 months of the year, according to the New York Fed, with outstanding card balances now at $1.25 trillion. But analysts say decreases like this usually happen in the first quarter as people pay off holiday spending. Overall, credit card debt is up over $70 billion from last year. When you add in mortgages, car loans, and other borrowing, the debt held by U.S. households now sits at $18.8 trillion, its highest level ever.
5: ABC's Mike Dubusky. That's just mind-blowing, staggering to think about that kind of a number.
6: Yeah.
5: On debt.
6: Yeah. Let's go back to the first thing that we heard from the president there, too, Becky Lynn, where he says that he doesn't care about, Americans and their wallets, basically, and the pain they're going through. The only thing he cares about is making sure Iran doesn't have a nuke. It's one of the rare instances where I think even if the president feels that way, he should lie. Because with a midterm election coming up here in a few months, knowing that you're going to have at least some undecided voters out there and the importance of that more than ever, I think you always have to tell Americans that you care about their wallet.
5: He said,
6: even if you don't.
5: He said at the end of that comment, I think all Americans understand. Mm-hmm. I don't think all Americans understand.
6: No. And I think the funny thing here is I think the president really does care about Americans. I think he's saying, no, my top priority is Iran. And I think he could have just phrased that better.
5: Yeah. That's kind of his style in that he just kind of blurts out whatever he's thinking right then. And he doesn't finesse anything.
6: Yeah.
5: So, yeah.
6: But when you're the president,
5: I know it's hard to hear him say that.
6: Yeah. The tough part, too, is I don't know how much. I mean, obviously, the U.S. made the decision to go into Iran. That's affected oil prices. But in general, I do not blame the Oval Office for gas prices. They're out of the president's control usually. But in something like this, when you go to war with Iran,
5: Different story. It
6: is tied to it.
5: Yeah.
6: So I think you have to say, hey, I understand the pain that Americans are going through. it is going to come down, which he said. A lot of times it's going to come crashing down. It's going to come way down. But you need to say, hey, I empathize. I see the pain you're going through. Mm-hmm. Your gas prices are up, what is it, like 50% over the last couple months.
3: Well, what was it? Rebecca Jarvis said that on average, that we're paying about over $600 more a month than we were just 3 years ago, just for basic groceries and things like that. That's a lot.
6: And what about the guy who put the 100 gallons of diesel in his car? I mean, you hear $700 now, $600 plus.
3: Well, Bruce,
6: and it used to be $450.
3: Bruce will talk about that a lot. You know, he'll drive that truck with his race car, and he had to fill up three times with diesel, he said, between here and California on his last trip, and it was over $1,000. Unbelievable.
6: That's just mind-blowing.
3: Okay, speaking of cars and trucks and burning up the fuel, let's check on traffic.
6: Let's do it.
3: Go to the Valley Chevy Dealers Traffic Center. Here's Enrique Garcia with a look.
4: Thank you, Joe. Thank you so much. Chandler debris blocking the right-hand lane. I-10 Maricopa Freeway eastbound near the Loop 202 Santan Freeway. Eastbound transition, Mesa crash in the right-hand shoulder. US 60 Superstition Freeway eastbound near Mill Avenue. And Glendale, they crash on 75th Avenue and Bell Road. Enrique Garcia, KTAR News.
6: Tonight, mid-70s around most of the valley for the overnight low. Some clouds rolling in. Tomorrow, mostly sunny with a high near 101 degrees. And right now in Mesa, it's 100 degrees as well. 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
3: Coming up, it's not a bird, it's not a plane. 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
12: Hey, it's Jim Sharp. 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But is that how inflation looks in the Valley? 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
3: Welcome back to Arizona's Evening News. I'm Becky Lynn.
6: And I'm Joe Huizenga. Our top stories tonight. The Jones Fire burning in Wickenburg, 0% contained, 84 acres in size. Forward progression was stopped yesterday, and crews continue to hold the fire line today. 10 RVs were destroyed. Some residents still under evacuation orders.
3: Well, SpaceX is rolling out a new rocket.
14: SpaceX set to debut a new version of the world's most powerful reusable rocket and spacecraft in a flight test that's scheduled for May 19th. Engineers have taken lessons from nearly a dozen earlier flights. The flight's success could be key to NASA's ongoing plan to return astronauts to the moon's surface and create a permanent moon base, building upon NASA's successful Artemis II lunar mission and flyby test flight. Michelle Franzen, ABC News.
6: An amazing rescue after an airplane crashed today off the coast of Florida. Here's ABC's Matt Rivers with the latest.
15: We know it was a twin turboprop plane with about 10 people on board crashing down 50 miles off the coast of Melbourne, Florida, traveling between two islands in the Bahamas. The pilot declaring an emergency, losing communication with air traffic controllers. The Coast Guard then sweeping in, locating the plane, managing to rescue all 10 people on board that plane. The cause of that crash remains under investigation.
3: Pretty amazing. They got all 10 people. That's scary.
6: Very scary. Very scary. Now something that's not scary, a little more lighthearted, our news volley here on Arizona's Evening News. A couple stories that didn't make the cut tonight that we'll bandy about right now. Netflix, Becky Lynn, is being sued in Texas over claims that it collects data belonging to kids and adults in the Lone Star State without their consent and uses addictive, air quotes, design to keep them hooked. According to a lawsuit, Netflix uses features that are designed to manipulate users to take actions that Netflix wants them to take. For example, the autoplay function. It creates a continuous stream of content intended to keep users, including kids, watching for extended periods of time. Is Netflix addictive? And what shows are you most hooked on at the moment?
3: I don't know if it's really addictive.
6: We're both using the air quotes when we say addictive.
3: Because what does that really mean? It's easy, though, to, especially the way the series are laid out. Mm-hmm. Everything's a series, not a movie. Yeah. And it really, if you think about it, a lot of those could be a good movie. Instead, they stretch them out for 12, 15 episodes.
6: But even if it is a movie now, too, it'll roll right into something else.
3: That's true. So, but you know, you start watching it and it's like you've turned the page of the book or whatever, mm-hmm. and you've got to go to the next episode.
6: Now,
3: I am currently watching, and I think these are on Netflix. I forget.
6: Now, careful when you make these recommendations. You know I will go home and watch the whole thing tonight.
3: I'm sorry. I'll tell you one that I watched that doesn't have, but I think it only has 6 episodes, mm-hmm. and then it's going to have more, is one called The Madison.
6: The Madison.
3: And it's a Taylor Sheridan, so it's a Western, and it's in mm-hmm. Montana, but it's also in New York, and it stars Michelle Pfeiffer, and Kurt Russell is in it.
6: Okay.
3: We watched all of that, and I keep going back. Is there another episode? No, it's done till like the fall or next year. And there were only 6 episodes. So I was very upset about that. The other one that we were watching, season 2, is Running Game.
6: Okay.
3: Which is Kate Hudson. And she is the general manager of a fictitious basketball team called the Los Angeles Waves.
6: Okay.
3: And it's a comedy. It's fun. I like it.
6: Okay.
3: So, all right, you ready for another?
6: I'm ready. What do you got?
3: Okay, this one we actually had on the website, the KTAR website yesterday.
6: Mm-hmm.
3: A Prescott man was found guilty last week of faking his own kidnapping, but he fled during the trial and they haven't found him. He's still at large. His name is Mark Michael Ellis, 33 years old, sent his employer multiple texts about the fake kidnapping, saying he needed over $17,000 wired to his account or he would be killed by a Mexican drug cartel. This is what the Yavapai County Attorney's Office announced yesterday. Ellis even made a FaceTime video call to his employer from a basement, claiming he was being held prisoner and begging for the payment to be sent so the cartel wouldn't kill him, according mm-hmm. to prosecutors. We believe that it was to pay gambling debts.
6: Yeah, and the basement, I believe, was like a garage.
3: Yeah. Joe.
6: Yeah, he had, I think it was like $15,000 in gambling debt.
3: Oh, so he wanted two more to pad, just in case.
6: Just trying to get it back.
3: So you like to do a little gambling?
6: I do.
3: What's the most you've ever lost gambling? And how much would you ask for if you opted for a scheme like this?
6: So at any given time, the most I have ever bet, March Madness one year, man, I thought Michigan State was just a shoe-in to win it all.
3: Yeah.
6: They lost in the first round.
3: Oh.
6: And I think I lost $200.
3: Oh, that's not so bad.
6: No.
3: Really, that's the, as yeah. much, but you do, I mean, you.
6: I play poker a lot.
3: Yeah.
6: And yeah, man, and, so I guess there may have been a time or two when I lost $300 playing poker if I burned through all of it. But
3: yeah.
6: I was never one of those people. I mean, you see them all the time at the casino, $300. And then boom, give me $300 more. No. Like if I'd lose it, it was out. And usually I was pretty good about, I'd show up with $200 and play with that. And then I wouldn't show up with more money because I didn't want to become one of those people who's like, give me more.
3: So see, I'm kind of like you when it comes to that. It's like, if I'm going to go.
6: Yep.
3: And whatever, I take a certain amount
6: yep.
3: that I know if I lose it, oh, well, I had a good time,
6: mm-hmm.
3: right?
6: That's right.
3: And that's kind of how you look at it. So when it's gone, I'm done.
6: So what would I ask for with a scheme like this?
3: See, yeah.
6: It's easy to say, you and I talked about this a little bit, where you know you could say, hey, I want $1 million or I want $100,000. But then people are going to be like, well, I can't get you that money. If you ask for $17,000, well, a lot of people probably could stretch and come up with that for you.
3: But doesn't that seem like an odd number? I mean, literally, it's an odd number.
6: I'd probably ask for like 30, which would be right. like double what I lost.
3: Right.
6: So I could go out and make one big bet, win it all back and give it back to them.
3: Something that seemed logical for a kidnapper to ask if they went to the trouble of kidnapping somebody, $17,000 just seemed weird. I think that's where he made his first mistake.
6: Yeah.
3: But you know what? He's on the run.
6: He's made a lot of mistakes.
3: We need to look at his picture on the website and keep your eye peeled for him. So
6: coming up tomorrow on Arizona's Morning News, former DHS Undersecretary John Cone joins Jim Sharp and LaDonna Harvey at 5:14 to talk about the human smuggling case in Texas and how the ex-Department of Homeland Security Chief Alejandro Mayorkas regrets former President Biden's immigration agenda. Make sure to tune in from 5 till 8 tomorrow morning for Arizona's Morning News on the KTAR News YouTube feed.
3: Now, speaking of gambling, my good news story tonight actually is kind of about the same thing.
6: Mm.
3: Man, we're on a roll, so to speak. Days before the winning ticket was set to expire, the winner of a $78 million Texas lottery jackpot came forward to claim the prize. But ABC's Jim Ryan says the identity of the winner is a mystery still.
0: It may have been a single mother holding down two jobs, a group of factory workers who had pooled their money to buy the ticket, or a cryptocurrency billionaire. We may never know because the successful lotto player has established a South Dakota-based trust to mask his, her, or their identity. We do know that the mystery winner chose the cash value option and received $44 million before taxes.
6: Hmm.
3: That is keeping yourself secret. I mean,
6: Pretty nice prize.
3: I think they waited until days before on purpose.
6: Mm-hmm.
3: They set up that trust, went in, took the money.
6: And they're off. There you go.
3: That's the way to do it.
6: Well, if I win, you can rest assured I will not be here.
3: We'll never see you again.
6: No.
3: What happened to Joe?
6: Hey, come on. If you won $44 million, you wouldn't be here either.
3: You're probably right.
6: Hey, the Chad Benson Show is up next after the latest national headlines. More news always on KTAR.com, on our app, and on the KTAR News YouTube channel. We wish you a wonderful evening, and we will see you on Wednesday.

0: think about one thing.
1: The president traveling to Beijing, where he is expected to meet with Chinese President Xi. The mayor of Arcadia, California, has officially resigned after pleading guilty to acting as an illegal foreign agent for China. Prosecutors say Elaine Wang used her position and a fake news website to promote Chinese Communist Party propaganda.
2: The information would allegedly come from China. They would put it up, and then they would get praise from China for putting it up when they would let China know the number of views the stories were getting. In fact, according to prosecutors, she would say, "Thank you, leader," in her messages back to her Chinese handler when they would put up this propaganda.
1: ABC's Alex Stone in Los Angeles. A group of black Alabama voters backed by the ACLU is fighting to block a move by state Republicans to reinstate a congressional map that had been ruled a racial gerrymander. The map had only one majority black district in a state where more than a quarter of voters are black. It follows a decision by the U.S. Supreme Court late yesterday that cleared the way for the change. The justices are now asking a lower court to take another look at the dispute. 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
4: It's 7:02. I'm Enrique Garcia. Here is our top story. The Jones Fire is still reported at 84 acres with 10% containment. However, crews have been hard at work stopping any flare-ups.
5: When you pull into town, you can smell the smoke. Some areas still hot and smoldering as well. Firefighters are combing through the community to ensure any potential flare-ups are smothered out. We've seen that work happening throughout this very hot Tuesday. I spoke with two locals displaced by the Jones Fire. They say the RV park they lived in quickly went up in flames. One woman says she tried to save her home before realizing she had to leave that area immediately. Their homes were destroyed. One sleeping last night at a Red Cross shelter, another spending the night in his truck. In Wickenburg, Ballin Overstoles, KTAR News.
6: We're learning of a second Arizona resident who was on the cruise ship with the hantavirus outbreak. The state health department says this person is being evaluated in Nebraska and will be returned home after being assessed. The other Arizona resident already returned home and is being monitored right now. That person is still showing no symptoms so far. There are no confirmed cases of exposure of hantavirus in Arizona, and the overall risk is low. If you have an iPhone, you may be eligible for a payout of $95. Mashable's tech editor Tim Wirth tells Arizona's Morning News this payout is part of a settlement in a class action lawsuit.
7: They promised them AI features that they still haven't delivered on. So yeah, if you have certain iPhones, you should be able to get a payment of up to $95.
6: This comes after a class action lawsuit claimed Apple exaggerated the capabilities of its AI features known as Apple Intelligence and failed to deliver on their promises over AI technology. Tech Tuesday is presented by WGU School of Technology.
3: KTAR Focus on Immigration.
6: Renewed calls for the passage of the DREAM Act as DACA recipients face delays renewing their status. The DREAM Act would grant conditional legal status for DREAMers to legally work and attend school and eventually become U.S. citizenships if the requirements are met. It's been proposed many times since 2001, but has never been passed. Alrighty, and now for a check on traffic from the Valley Chevy Dealers Traffic Center. Chandler with debris blocking the right-hand lane. I-10 Maricopa Freeway eastbound approaching the Loop 202 Santan Freeway. Eastbound transition. Mesa crash on the right-hand shoulder. US 60 Superstition Freeway eastbound near Mill Avenue. And a quick look into our surface streets. Glendale, they crash on 75th Avenue and Bell Road. Looking at the weather, tonight's low 77, Wednesday high 101, and Thursday's high 99, Friday's high 100. 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I'm Enrique Garcia on Arizona's news station, KTAR News.
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1: It's terrifying. It's the hantavirus. Is it really terrifying? No. I mean, I wouldn't want to get it. That's what you're asking. But should we be terrified? Should we? Chad, should we be freaking terrified? No. Until I heard this. And then I thought maybe.
2: We have this under control and we're not worried about it.
1: Now, right there is Health and Human Secretary Robert F. Kennedy saying we got it under control. We have got this under control like we did the measles. You're going to be fine. No, we're going to be fine. You're going to be absolutely fine unless you know somebody and or you or that person, you're not going to get this. Okay? You're not. It is not spreading in a way that COVID did, but it does make for an interesting conversation. And, you know, we sell the doom. We do. We sell the doom. And the doom is, it could become the next COVID. It's not. I mean, you're going to have to make an effort. You're going to have to go find people that have it, get into their room when they're being quarantined, run around, spend a lot of time with them, not just pass them on the streets. Make a concerted effort to maybe get droplets, share food, stuff like that to get it. That's what we're saying.
3: The data shows that the bulk of transmission is occurring when someone has symptoms. And that is really important because part of the hallmark of COVID and why that was so concerning is the level of transmission without symptoms. And this is the concern we all have with flu and how it spreads so rapidly across the globe, that you can be asymptomatic, pre-symptomatic, or have minimal symptoms and spread.
1: That right there is Dr. John Brownstein telling us, hey, people are symptomatic. Okay, so if you don't know anybody who was on the boat, you're not in Nebraska or California or Georgia, I think there's a few other places, and they're not, you know, I mean, again, the cases, like a new case has broken out. Yes, I know. First of all, it was minimal amount of people on there. Secondly, again, this thing doesn't travel well. It's not easily transferred. Now, if it becomes airborne and it becomes like COVID, yeah, you really do say, okay, we got a problem. We're not there.
3: It is a concern of mine that there were passengers that left the ship and were not part of this a process of sort of a controlled setting to get home. And this is why there's active efforts to monitor the individuals that left, track them, monitor their symptoms.
1: And the people that left, so originally what happened, two people got sick, then there was a third, one person had died. And then people who were on the ship, they didn't know what it was. They left. That was it. They didn't know what it was. So the reproductive number is 1.19. Tiny, itty bitty, small window of spread where you have to spend a lot of time with people. If, and think about this. There's been, what, 16 to 18 cases? Again, I'm not quite sure. There's some people that are showing mild symptoms, maybe a little bit more, maybe a little bit less when all is said and done. Out of, I don't know how many people were on the ship, 100 and something. So even in that situation, it's still less than 10%. So before you go, oh, God, we're going to be all right. All right, we're going to be all right is what I'm trying to tell you. Something that may not be all right. Our ceasefire with Iran.
4: For the time being, the ceasefire remains in place.
5: It's unbelievably weak. I would call it the weakest right now. After reading that piece of garbage they sent us, I didn't even finish reading it. I said, I'm going to waste my time reading it. I would say it's one of the weakest right now. It's on life support. They understand. These are all medical people. Dr. Oz, life support is not a good thing. Do you agree?
4: Bad prognostic.
5: I would say the ceasefire is on massive life support, where the doctor walks in and says, sir, your loved one has approximately a 1% chance of living.
1: So that's where we are. A 1% chance of living. I understand why Trump turned the deal down. I do. And we could sit here and talk about ego and all that kind of stuff. No, but this deal was, hey, we're going to charge people to go through the straits. We're going to ask that you, you know, pay us back for all the stuff you did. Immediately leave, except, you know, they threw everything out there. And on top of that, said, we'll negotiate for a month. And then, while we're doing that, we could talk about the uranium, the enriched uranium at that point in time. And we're going to talk to Mike Lyons about the military side of stuff. Remember, military, we focus on that with Mike. The political aspect a little bit as well, because that's where I come in. The politics. How is this playing to the average person out there? How is this playing? When you hear stuff like this, and by the way, Marco Rubio, I mean, when you listen to this, you think, really?
0: As President Trump has said, and the facts clearly bear out, the United States of America holds all the cards. There is no scenario here in which if they decide to join a ladder of escalation, they wind up getting the last say. But our preference is for these straits to be opened to the way they're supposed to be opened, back to the way it was. Anyone can use it, no mines in the water, nobody paying tolls. That's what we have to get back to, and that's the goal here.
1: We were already there. And a lot of this also, is, as I explained to people yesterday, do you believe our intelligence? Do you think they were telling the truth? Two separate intelligence reports. Tulsi Gabbard, under oath, talking about Iran not efforting to get a nuclear weapon, and yet we bombed a few months later, Operation Midnight Hammer. And then, of course, we got in a little bit deeper several weeks ago. But those reports said, no, they don't have a weapon. They're not efforting to get a weapon. And then people say, well, why are they enriching to a certain level? Whether you believe it or not, they said that was a reaction to their stations being hit and hacked. And so that was kind of their reaction of doing something. So the whole thing is do you believe that they were or they weren't? For some of you out there, and again, it's an older generation, you're totally fine with paying higher prices. You're probably not living paycheck to paycheck. You're probably not trying to start your life out. You're probably not in a position where you're really worried that much if you have to pay an extra $1.25 right now per gallon. Now, that might change. That's not everybody. Because you are also coming at it from the 1979 viewpoint, which is they've been doing this to us forever and a day. So take it for what it's worth. Scott Jennings talking about what could be coming next, which I think at some point in time, we're going to ask Mike this in a little bit, what could be coming.
6: I've talked to a number of high-ranking military and foreign policy people over the last couple of weeks, and honestly, everybody thinks you're just going to wind up back in a place here where you're going to have to attack these people again if you want them to believe that you're serious about enforcing your edict. And the edict is simply you can't have a nuclear weapon. So that's number one. Number two, on the gas tax issue, it feels to me like there actually might be some bipartisan momentum for doing that thing in Washington. I think most people would agree that sounds like a good idea. And number three, the wild card in all of this to me is the president's trip to China, because obviously China gets all this oil from Iran. My suspicion is this topic will be on the table for President Trump to talk to President Xi about and see if they can bring some Chinese pressure to bear to help end it. So I think this is a pivotal week because the China meeting in the middle, but also, you know, let's be honest, if he's saying the ceasefire is like at 1%, you know, life support, you know, to me, what I hear, attacks, you know, will begin imminently.
1: Yeah, that's the way I feel at some point in time. I'm going to talk to Mike about it. I don't think it'll start this week. It could start while he's heading back home, but I don't think it's going to happen while he's there. And the whole gas tax thing, I mean, we're trying to find relief, right? They're trying to do everything they can to find some relief, anything they can do. The question is, does it save a ton of money? Well, any savings is good, but You know, we think of gas tax relief. You think of California. Like, if they got rid of their gas taxes and their insanity, you're like, oh, my God, we're saving an extra buck plus for us.
7: One analyst I was talking to about this said that this would ultimately end up saving drivers about $3.30 every time you fill up an empty tank. So it's not nothing, but it's also not much when you're just thinking about how fast these prices have been going up over the past 2 months.
1: Yeah. And by the way, today, oil over 100. And I think it's going to stay in and around here for a while because it's sitting around trying to figure out what's happening. And so are the people that trade it. And so are the companies themselves. So you're going to, I think, expect to see kind of like almost a ping pong effect from, you know, the $105 range down to like the $85 range for a while, and maybe shrinking, especially if we attack later on this week. So, man, it's tough out there. I think if we're honest right now, people are frustrated, and it is tough out there, and they're feeling like it's starting to get away from it. You can see that in the polls, especially when it comes to, you know, the jobs and the outlook. And the generational outlook is way different as well. 323-538-2423 at Chad Benson Show. Jurex, your Insta. Hey, everybody. Happy Tuesday. Coming up, we'll talk a little redistricting. But first, Omaha Steaks. 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
1: The battle of redistricting, which is confusing. Okay? Just very confused. I'm confused with it. So where do we start? How about Virginia?
23: Those Democrats now going to the U.S. Supreme Court, asking the justices to block that decision in Virginia, to override the Virginia Supreme Court and put that new map back in place. And that would have given Democrats potentially additional seats in the U.S. Congress starting this fall when the midterm election takes place.
1: Okay, so what happened there? Because then they vote on it? Yes, the way they did it was wrong, though, based on their state constitution, if I'm reading this correctly. There were steps that they missed, so away we go with this one. Then you've got South Carolina. What's going on there? Well, we're going to try to do something here. We're going to do something in Alabama. We're going to do something over here. Everybody's getting in on it because they're being told they have to, right? By the powers that be. Trump came out and said, hey, got to get on this. So they went and did it. Texas started it, and California said, well, fine, we're going to do it too. And then all of a sudden, here we go. And it's just been one of those chaotic things. And I continue to say this. We don't know what any of this is going to look like because the oracles in the robes haven't spoken. And I think they will have a big part to play in this, even though they may rule on a case like they did Louisiana, right, which kind of even really pushed this thing forward just a couple weeks ago, doesn't mean that everything is going to get in front of them and heard before their primaries in some states. Louisiana is having to redo their primaries, or even November.
2: Redistricting happens after the census, which is at the end of the decade. 2022, this is supposed to be set up. We're supposed to not really think about redistricting for a decade. So the fact that we're here in the middle of the decade doing it again, President Trump started this in large part by his push in Texas. We saw the response from Governor Newsom in California. We saw these other states summit or court order, which happens all the time. But mostly this has been a politically driven process, and it's only become more politicized. And I think we've seen largely a shift away from partisan redistricting as a consequence of the Voting Rights Act and other some other reforms in other states. But now we're sliding back.
1: And I, like I said, I was joking about wake me when they've come up with a final decision. I think in this case, and we cover midterm Mondays all the time, as you guys know that, in this case, it really is a wake me kind of on November, on the day that everybody goes to the polls, and then we will see what was finally decided. What do you think? 323-538-2423 at Chad Benson Show is your X, your Insta, and all the other things right here in the Chad Benson Show. Speaking of elections, so coming up, they're going to have the primaries in L.A. Spencer Pratt is making noise. We talked about it here. It's fascinating. And the unions, which are so powerful, have come out with a commercial that is hilarious. And if I'm Spencer Pratt, I'm running it over and over again. It's against him, but... It's all the things that people in L.A. should be pissed about.
3: Republican Spencer Pratt is the last thing Los Angeles needs for mayor. Pratt opposes using taxpayer money to build brand new houses for our unhoused neighbors, saying it's time for the homeless to get help or get out. Pratt thinks L.A. needs thousands more police officers rather than more social workers. And Republican Spencer Pratt thinks public employee unions should have less power, not more. L.A. is on the right track and needs to stay the course. Vote no on Republican Spencer Pratt.
1: Hall & Oates said it.
4: International tourism to Arizona.
1: Yeah, that right there is out of touch. And if I am Spencer Pratt, I'm loving every second of that insane commercial they did against him because it just shows you how out of touch they are. No, we need more police. We need more focus on results rather than money being thrown at our unhoused neighbors. What you're doing is failing, and we got to fix it. Let me know what you think. 323-538-2423. Mike Lyons, military analyst, joins the program straight ahead. Chad Benson Show.
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4: At 7:30, I'm Chris Havlick. Here's our top story. The Jones Fire burning in Wickenburg is 10% contained now, about 84 acres in size. Forward progress was stopped yesterday as crews continued to hold the fire line today. 10 RVs were destroyed. Some residents are still under evacuation orders.
25: KTAR Focus on Immigration.
4: A group of Democratic U.S. senators call for a pathway to citizenship for Dreamers as DACA recipients face delays renewing their status.
26: The Dream Act would grant conditional legal status for Dreamers to legally work and attend school and eventually become a U.S. citizen if requirements are met. Arizona U.S. Senator Mark Kelly says Dreamers shouldn't be punished for wanting to become Americans.
27: And they contribute to our country. And they're being held at ICE detention facilities right now, facing deportation to a country that they do not know.
26: The DREAM Act has been proposed many times since 2001, but has never passed. Heidi Hommel, KTAR News.
0: And in Tempe, police arrested a couple accused of stealing a $4,000 bottle of cognac from a restaurant. And now for a check on traffic from the Valley Chevy Dealers Traffic Center in Peoria. 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Tempe, a crash involving a bicycle, McClintock, and Southern. KTAR weather for the Valley. Increasing clouds tonight with a low around 75. It's 102 degrees in Phoenix. 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

0: Jake Rosemarin tells us he was relieved to get off that ship.
1: I didn't think anything was wrong until we found out that it was hantavirus, and that's when I was scared.
0: Jake feels great, but has decided to stay for the full quarantine.
1: That is the best decision that's for me and for my family.
0: Health teams across 10 states are now tracking 18 people who either returned home early from the cruise or traveled on a plane with a sick passenger.
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4: It's 8:02. I'm Chris Havlick. Here's our top story. The Jones Fire is still reported at 84 acres with now 10% containment. However, crews have been hard at work stopping any flare-ups.
5: When you pull into town, you can smell the smoke. Some areas still hot and smoldering as well. Firefighters are combing through the community to ensure any potential flare-ups are smothered out. We've seen that work happening throughout this very hot Tuesday. I spoke with two locals displaced by the Jones Fire. They say the RV park they lived in quickly went up in flames. One woman says she tried to save her home before realizing she had to leave that area immediately. Their homes were destroyed, one sleeping last night at a Red Cross shelter, another spending the night in his truck. In Wickenburg, Ballin Overstoles, KTAR News.
4: Meanwhile, Phoenix firefighters were battling a junkyard fire this afternoon near 35th Avenue and Lower Buckeye Road. Smoke could be seen for miles. The fire's now out. Crews kept the fire from spreading to a nearby structure. Seven vehicles burned, but no one was hurt. According to Arizona's top education official, the Peoria Unified School District did not follow protocol in a recent sexual misconduct case.
6: The district faced backlash for its handling on a case involving two teachers allegedly having an inappropriate relationship with a student. Now, state schools chief Tom Horn says the district reported the case to the Maricopa County Attorney's Office, but not to the State Board of Education or the Arizona Department of Child Safety, both of which are required in Arizona.
7: They did refer the case to the county attorney, which I think reduces the criticism. Now, it still doesn't conform with the statute.
6: Horn also serves on the State Board of Education, which votes on disciplinary matters for teachers and school administrators. He says in the past, he's voted to suspend the teaching certificates of administrators due to a failure in mandated reporting. Shira Tanzer, KTAR News.
4: To read more, go to ktar.com/education. 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And in Ahwatukee in Phoenix, an apartment fire is reported on Lakewood Parkway near Chandler Boulevard and 40th Street. KTAR weather for the Valley tonight. Increasing clouds with a low around 75. It'll be breezy. Could have gusts as high as 25 miles an hour. Tomorrow, mostly sunny with a high near 102. Winds could gust as high as 20 miles an hour. Thursday through Sunday, sunny, a high near 100 each day. It's 99 degrees in Mesa. 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

0: 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It's about time we bring products back to our great country.
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2: 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A lot of people are getting ripped off, to say the least, because they don't pay attention to our cell phone plans. So I think we can do it better.
3: That was last summer. Eric and Don coming out. We're doing this. Trump Mobile. It's going to be a gold phone. It's going to be amazing. And it's going to be patriotic and all the stuff that this platform is going to be on. It's going to be awesome. It's going to take care of everything. It's going to have the big T on it. It's going to be gold. It's going to be all the things. It's going to be made in America. Let's flash forward several months. People have paid money to the tune of $100 on average for a deposit on the Trump phone. And let's just say people aren't thrilled. It started out being made in America. One phone's made in America, cost $2,000. This is only going to cost like $400, maybe $500. And then it went from, you know, backed by American ingenuity and ideas, and then eventually just taken away because the reality is you're just not going to be able to make it here. People, are you happy?
4: Hey, Trump supporter here. This goes out to Don Jr. and Eric. Where the f*** is my phones? I ordered four gold Trump phones in the summer. Now we can't get any f***ing updates on them.
3: He didn't seem very thrilled, sir.
5: Last year, I put down a $100 deposit for the Trump phone, and I thought paying the deposit meant they would make the phone and then send it to me, because that's how deposits work, right? Wrong. From Trump Mobile terms and conditions, a deposit is not a purchase, it doesn't mean they accepted your order, it doesn't create a contract for sale, it doesn't even reserve you a phone. So what does your $100 get you? Well, it provides a conditional opportunity to buy the phone if Trump Mobile ever decides to sell one. Okay, so nothing. It gets you nothing. I'm paying $100 for the chance to maybe give you more money in the future if you decide to make the product that I'm paying for in the first place.
3: They don't seem thrilled. They seem like they're a little angry, like maybe they've been lied to. Now, I bring this up because I've got a buddy that I've golfed with several times out here. And he is super MAGA, like MAGA golf, all the stuff. He's got anything MAGA he's got. He is beyond pissed about a lot of things, but he feels like, because he went all in, right? Like he bought the meme coins and all this stuff. And this is this right here. I'm like, this is what's put you over the edge. This like none of the other stuff. This was the one that, but yes, this. People are pissed. People are angry and they feel like they're being grifted. Some people though, they're just gonna like, oh, it's going to happen when it happens. But a vast majority of people, because they changed the terms of service and they've had to change it on several occasions because there was even hints of, well, it's not going to be getting your money back. This is just the right to purchase this if indeed we ever produce it. Wow. That's insane. When you go and look. Okay, and I'm talking about the personal side of things. I railed somewhat on Hunter, not as much as other people, because I knew what Hunter was about. It's, I mean, my God, what are they talking about last week? Nancy Pelosi made $3 million. But I railed on all of them. The insider trading, the way that they're going about doing this, not just, you know, Biden or this, that, and the other, anybody that came even before them. The reality is, this administration in particular no longer even wants to pretend when it comes to the money aspect of it. They don't. The amount of money they have made since he has taken over, okay, for a second time, is insane. Okay, and I'm here to tell you right now, we could sit here and say, well, what about this? I don't care about the amount of money his kids have made. Like, Barron has made more money than all of the Bidens put together. He's 19. Crypto, over $800 million plus. World Liberty Financial, $400 million. The Meme Coin, $400 million. The CAP Live Tracker cash gifts to Trump family over the 553-plus days, $2.6 billion. The Brennan Center, citing Forbes, saying it's over $3 billion. His net worth has more than doubled and then some. And how many people have lost money off of it? They estimate that Trump supporters lost about $4 billion off of this stuff. So, yeah, I bring it up because I don't care that Hunter sold a painting for $500,000. I mean, I don't care. Some idiot wants to pay him $500,000. They've got the money. What about the people that got behind Trump and threw money at this stuff? That's my frustration. And the frustration of the Nancy Pelosi's of the world and all of the others out there who've made tens of millions and in cases hundreds of millions of dollars insider trading and getting away with it. And Trump then just basically saying, screw it, we're just going to run hog wild and do whatever it is we do. These kids are getting hundreds of millions of dollars through contracts. We should ask questions. Even our good buddy Jim Kennedy said the other day, yeah, I have a lot of problems with this. As we should. As we should. I mean, but if you bring it up to certain people, they lose their mind. What about? I get it. Hunter Biden, all of it. I get politics in general, the scumminess of it all. And what they do. Right? Like they sell access. They do all that. We all get it. But there's a difference between, I can introduce you to somebody, and oh, by the way, buy my meme coin that's going to be worth nothing, because if I was in the real world and I pumped and dumped, I would be in serious trouble. But you can't, because people are absolutely in a cult when it comes to Trump. It is. And if you don't believe me, listen to some of this wackiness, okay? Of the fact that Trump is and the Pope have fought, right? And I've gotten more people who, you know, who love Trump who come after me for saying, I think the Pope knows more about the Bible. And then you get a pastor like this.
6: According to Romans 13. And look, 3 days after this conflict began, I was in the Oval Office with President Trump and a few other faith leaders, and he told us that Iran was within weeks of getting a powerful weapon that would destroy Israel, much of the Middle East, and could bring great harm to America, and he had no choice but to act. And I thanked him then for having the courage to fulfill his God-given responsibility to protect our nation. And you know, the great irony is it looks like President Trump has a better understanding of what the Bible teaches about the role of government than the Pope has. And I'm glad the president hasn't backed down.
3: Okay. Thank you so much, Mr. I think it's Pastor Jeffers. Are you insane? That's like saying you have more knowledge about soccer or radio than I do. You don't. Sorry. It isn't. You don't. Just don't. But that's the cult they're in. And it is a cult. And if you don't believe me, did you see the giant golden statue paid for by a crypto dude who's got access? And you've got all these pastors there praying over it.
7: Evangelical pastors gathered to pray over a gold statue of Donald Trump at one of his golf courses, and one of them literally started out saying, "Let me be clear, this is not a golden calf." That's the theological equivalent of saying, I'm not racist, but, I mean, if you have to pre-deny that it's a golden calf, then you are already in golden calf territory, my friend. I'll tell you more about it if you actually want to know. It's a 22-foot golden statue of Donald Trump dedicated at Trump National Doral in Florida. Pastor Mark Burns, who is a member of Pastors for Trump, yes, that's a group, he presided over a ceremony where they cut the ribbon, they said prayers, everything else.
3: Yeah. If you've not seen it, it's insane.
7: After saying it was not in any way a golden calf, not at all, I can't believe anyone would make that connection, Burns then talked about how the statue represents resilience. and freedom and God's protection over President Trump and patriotism and all those things. Trump called into the ceremony and thanked everyone, saying he knew the giant golden statue of him was done out of love, maybe adoration. And one more detail, the statue was commissioned by crypto investors who were promoting a meme coin. So this story has everything you would want: evangelical idol worship, presidential personality cult, patriotism, assassination survival theology, spectacle, money, and cryptocurrency. God bless America.
8: That's Jason Boyette. If you have a chance, check him out. He writes about religion and, yeah, I'm sorry, just insane. Can we just finally, you know, and I know people out there, some people will fight it, but it is insanity. It is. When you think about people praying over a golden giant statue of President Trump, paid for by a whole bunch of folks hoping to grift with him, and you're not uncomfortable with that, that is just, that should piss you off. And yes, you should be pissed at the grifting that goes on in D.C. long before Trump got there. And unfortunately, probably long after as well. 323-538-2423 at Chet Benson Show. It's your X, your Insta, your YouTube, and all the other things. 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
8: Is Netflix spying on you? I'm sure they are. Now, spying on you is a little harsh. Texas filing a lawsuit that makes it seem like your TV's coming on and it's looking at you. It's about the data, baby. Are they looking at the data? Of course they are. Duh.
22: This is the complaint. It was filed in the state court near Dallas today, Reed, and it was filed by the Texas Attorney General Ken Paxton. Now, the title of this complaint says, "When you watch Netflix, Netflix watches you." And the very first line here, quote, "Netflix promised Texans one thing while it quietly built something different."
8: What? They did? Of course they did. It's about the data. I can't sell you something. I can't give you something. I can't try to use the algorithms to enhance your watching capabilities if I don't know what the data is. Now, what happens from there is always the issue. But, yeah, you knew they were eventually going to do this. Everybody does this. The difference here between this and other things, say Instagram or Facebook and everything else, is you're paying for this. Now, we've always said, would you be willing to pay, you know, $10 a month to use Netflix or X or any of these things to make sure your data is never, ever given out? Wink, wink, nudge, nudge. never sold. Wink, wink, nudge, nudge. We always know they're going to be sold, so it doesn't matter. Don't pay for it if you don't have to. They're going to take it anyways.
22: So what's at stake here? Well, Netflix has says that it didn't collect any user data, and it definitely doesn't share or sell any of that user data. But Paxton, in this lawsuit, Reed, is alleging that the company essentially has been tracking your viewing preferences, what you're watching, and your viewing habits as well, then eventually selling all of that data to third parties, to advertisers, to brokers, and it is alleging the company made billions of dollars doing that each year. There's another accusation here as well. The suit is alleging that the company basically designed its platform to be addictive and talks about the impact they believe it's had on children. This lawsuit is seeking here for Netflix to stop collecting and selling any user data if that is in fact what it's been doing. It also is seeking to require Netflix to disable autoplay by default on kids' profiles. So that's important, too. So far, Netflix has not commented on this suit.
8: What do you think? Are you worried about Netflix watching you? Love to hear from you right here on The Chad Benson Show. The selling the data, or data, depending on what you want, to a third party is the issue a lot of us have. Them using their algorithms to push stuff that they think we might want to view. I don't have a problem with that. Others do. It's the selling to the third party that is the issue, if that makes sense. Meanwhile, when you're Netflixing and chilling at home and you're worried about the hantavirus, think to yourself, have you heard any more terrifying words than this from Robert Kennedy Jr.? That's right. The Secretary of Plagues, Chad. It's not very nice. I know that. Secretary of Health and Human Services. Sir, how is it going?
0: We have this under control, and we're not worried about it.
8: We're going to treat it like the measles, and it should be fine. Uh-oh. It's not very nice. I continue to tell you, monitoring is fine. The freaking out is another thing, and people are going to freak out because they hear plague. They didn't hear plague, but they hear virus, and they think plague. They think COVID. They think all of the things. All of the things. It's going to be aight. All right, it's going to be aight. Spreads very slowly. And you're nowhere near anybody who has the hantavirus. Unless, of course, you're listening to the show and you're podcasting it in a room where somebody has the hantavirus. And if you are, reach out to us because we would love to talk to you. And if you have it, let us know. 323-538-2423 at Chad Benson Show's your X, your Insta, and everything else. Coming up, World Cup, month away. We look back 1998. Chad Benson Show.
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24: At 8:30, I'm Chris Havlick. Good evening. Here's our top story. The Jones Fire burning in Wickenburg is now 10% contained. It's about 84 acres in size. Forward progress was stopped on the fire yesterday, and crews continue to hold the fire line. Tiffany Davila with the Department of Forestry and Fire Management says firefighters also battled the heat and wind.
25: We have 125 personnel assigned to this fire, and we have all of our resources committed and engaged to get containment on this fire.
24: An evacuation notice remains in effect for those on South Kirk Street. Several buildings have been damaged and destroyed, including up to 10 RVs. If you have an iPhone, Apple may owe you nearly a Benjamin.
3: Mashable tech editor Tim Worth tells Arizona's Morning News the payout's part of a settlement for a class action lawsuit.
4: They promised some AI features that they still haven't delivered on. So yeah, if you have certain iPhones, you should be able to get a payment of up to $95.
3: The lawsuit claimed Apple exaggerated the capabilities of its AI features known as Apple Intelligence and failed to deliver on its promises. LaDonna Harvey, KTAR News.
24: Tech Tuesday is presented by WGU School of Technology. Now KTAR eyes on the economy. There were 22% fewer Canadians visiting Arizona in 2025 than the year before. That's according to newly released Office of Tourism numbers. And a check of traffic on the Valley Chevy Dealers Traffic Center. There's a report of a crash in Glendale at Mountain View and 49th Avenue. KTAR weather for the Valley, increasing clouds tonight with a low around 75. It's 99 degrees in Tempe. 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
8: 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It's the world's biggest sporting event, and it's coming to America. It's time to talk
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11: 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Oh, how about that?
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13: Been able to control the play in midfield the way that Maradona has been able to do. And he's hurting England again here. It's a brilliant run. It's not a big goal, but a great goal.
14: Zola Montiel can win the World Cup for Argentina with this kick. Yes!
8: Oh, so excited. Mexico, Canada, and us hosting the World Cup. Biggest World Cup in history. 31 days. Oh, way. Some of the news about the World Cup that's coming out. Messi. There are a lot of questions about, is he done right after the World Cup? I don't think so, but I think he's taking some time off. We'll see. Other big news is Neymar. So Neymar is one of the greats, and at times frustrating, and at times somebody you look at and say, what could have been? But he is playing regularly. He's back in Brazil. And he has made the preliminary cut for Brazil's World Cup team, which is very interesting. We'll see if he actually makes the team. I wouldn't be surprised if he makes the team. I wouldn't. Today, we're looking back at the 1998 World Cup. I remember so much about this. One of the things I remember is, and this is why I'm going to tell you in a second, why you should put all your money down on France. My best friend in the world, Kenny, went to Europe together. We played soccer together. Still my best friend in the world, besides my uncle. Talk to him every day. He, his wife, Jen, who I love to death, she was going through a battle of cancer. And during that 98 thing, she called me and said, look, Kenny's having to work. He's having to drive all the way out here because I have to be with my family. And they had a youngster and he's super bummed because the World Cup's going on. And so could you come here for his birthday? And so they wrapped me up in a big present in a box, and I spent, you know, a week there just watching the World Cup with them. It's great. France won the World Cup, by the way, which they we're going to get to in a minute. So, and why it's important is because France won the World Cup again, 2018. She had some procedures done in the hospital, and this year she has to have another procedure, minor, but she'll be in the hospital during it as well. So if you want to put your money somewhere, we were joking the other day, even she was joking, yeah, you should put your money on France. I'm just saying. So this World Cup, amazing. 32 teams, 1998. Mystery surrounded some of this stuff as well. The host, France. Amazing. Their slogan, Black, Blanc, Bleu. Black, white, Arab, France together, which was interesting. So comme les bleus, les bleus. France was awesome in this World Cup. So you also had some other stuff, like David Beckham getting a red card for kicking Diego Simeone. There was a teenager named Michael Owen who was absurd playing for England and the U.S., we sucked. We didn't just suck, by the way. We were the worst team at this World Cup. It expanded the 32, and we stunk it up. Stunk it up. But we'll get to that in a minute. Boy, did we stink. It was horrible. It was horrible indeed. Tournament took place between June 10th and July 12th. Five confederations, 10 cities in France hosted it. There were allegations of bribery and corruption that were eventually proven to be true, but not about this World Cup. This came out after it, and it was an ugly situation. No doubt about that. The average attendance, 43,517, which is pretty darn good, but it does go to show you that our average attendance in the 94 World Cup was 70,000 fans. Less games, more fans. Crazy. So, onward we move. Let's talk about the teams. Who were they? Well, they were this is a pretty stacked, you know, group of teams. Brazil, Norway, Morocco, Scotland, they made up Group A. Group B, Italy, Chile, Austria, Cameroon. Group C, France, Denmark, South Africa, Saudi Arabia. Group D, Nigeria, Paraguay, Spain, Bulgaria. Spain didn't get out of the group. Group E, Netherlands, Mexico, Belgium, South Korea. Mexico and the Netherlands got through in this group. Belgium and South Korea did not. Group F, Germany, former Yugoslavia, Iran, and the United States. We sucked it up. We scored a goal, gave up five. We were the worst-ranked team at the World Cup. No doubt. Wasn't even close. Wasn't even close. We were awful. And finally, Group G, Romania, England, Colombia, Tunisia. Group H, Argentina, Croatia, Jamaica, Japan. So how did it go? Well, simple and easy. The teams you thought were going to get through, for the most part, did. A few surprises here and there. But off to the round of 16. Brazil and Chile. Brazil, 4-1. Nigeria, Denmark. Denmark, 4-1. Netherlands, Yugoslavia. Netherlands gets through. Argentina beats England in a contentious game that saw Beckham out. Italy, Norway. Italy wins. France, Paraguay. France gets through. Germany, Mexico. Germany beats Mexico 2-1. Croatia beats Romania 1-0. On to the quarterfinals. Brazil and Denmark, an amazing game. The Danish dynamite, though, can't pull it off. Brazil through to the semis. The Dutch managed to beat Argentina 2-1 in an incredible game. France beats Italy in penalties after 120 minutes, 0-0. And Croatia thumps Germany 3-0. On to the semifinals. Brazil versus the Netherlands. Brazil wins in a shootout and is on to the final. France, on the other hand, scrapes by, beats Croatia to play in the World Cup final. And what a final it was. Led by Zinedine Zidane, the French Les Bleus absolutely smoked. And I do mean smoked Brazil. Brazil was stacked. There was no doubt about that. They were absolutely stacked across the board. That included the likes of Ronaldo, the original Ronaldo, R9. So you got R7 and you have R9. Brazil's team included Tafarel, Cafu, Alder, Roberto Carlos, Dunga, Leonardo, Rivaldo, Bebeto, and Ronaldo. The home team lined up with the bold maestro in goal, Fabian Barthez, Lilian Thuram, Frank Leboeuf, Marcel Desailly, Lizarazu, Deschamps, Petit, Zidane, Georgiev. They were stacked as well. But Brazil had Ronaldo. And something happened to Ronaldo the day of the final or the night before the final. To this day, that is still a mystery. What took place, nobody knows at all. One thing we do know is either he was drugged or food poisoning. There was no doubt who the best player in the world was. It was him. He was pulled from the team the day of the game and then put back in the team 45 minutes before kickoff. He had suffered from a medical episode, a seizure. Nobody was really sure what happened to him. Then the conspiracy theories. Nike pressured Brazil to put him back in. Was he healthy enough to play? When you watch the game, and this guy is undoubtedly, to this day, of all the players, when people talk about the greats, if he could have stayed healthy, and he won 2 World Cups, he's amazing. Nobody like him. Nobody like him. When you watch that game, it's almost like watching somebody who has no idea where he's at. And he still almost scores. But it was crazy. Watching the game was amazing. Brazil won 3-0. They scored 2 goals early. In fact, Zinedine Zidane, Zizou as he was called, scored not one but 2 headers. Those are the first 2 goals he'd scored during the tournament. The rest of it was simple and easy as they put Brazil to the sword to win 3-0 and hoist the cup. It was a great and amazing World Cup. But the mystery to this day still persists about what took place the day of, the night before, food poisoning. Was he drugged? Did something happen? Nobody knows. Nobody knows. Still a mystery. Still very interesting. 323-538-2423 at Chad Benson Show is your X, your Insta, YouTube, and more. Tomorrow we look at 2002, a World Cup we did better at, and a World Cup where Ronaldo, well, he has a little bit of his revenge, old R9. Speaking of the World Cup, we talk about stuff, tickets, things of that nature. Talking about this last week. So Jack and I are going to go to a few games, I've decided. And we're going to go to probably go to a game in Dallas, we're hoping, and also one in Atlanta. And we were looking at tickets. And look, tickets are, I'm not going to lie to you, they're ridiculous. They are. And I was telling Jack, I was like, so we're going to go to some games. And he's like, who? And I said, first of all, I said, I'm going to tell you this right now, Jack, okay? Going to these games, you really have no idea, even if you think that, oh, this game's going to be silly, right? Like June 27th, the Congo versus Uzbekistan.
0: What?
8: I will tell you this right now. The atmosphere in the crowd is going to be crazy. And it's going to be so much fun. Morocco and Haiti. Haiti's first time in the World Cup. All the stuff they've been through. Insane. And I think we're going to probably try to go to Spain versus Cape Verde because I think that'll be fun. But the whole thought of this, as I've told everybody, going to these things, it's like going to the Olympics. Like I went in 84 and saw all kinds of stuff, like archery, because it was down the street from my house. I mean, it was a 35-minute walk as a kid from my house, a 10-minute bike ride. And it was neat, right? Like, I didn't care about archery, but it was fun to go to. But when you go to something like this, where there are so many people that show up for it, and also because of who we are, too, and I was explaining this the other day, the amount of people that we have in this country, right, from other countries that may have naturalized here, that may even be born here, their parents, their grandparents, right, their first generation, their fifth generation, is huge. And I want you to think about this. Haiti has almost 2 million people from Haiti here. That's 10% basically of their overall population would live here in America. Haiti's got about 12 million people. So we got about 2 million. You don't think that place is going to be crazy? Of course it is. It's going to be so much fun. It's going to be, I tell everybody, just go if you have a chance. And tickets are expensive in some areas, and they're going to come down. I think you'll start to see them really come down in the next couple of weeks. What you're going to start to see, though, is the next rounds. Those tickets are going to be through the roof as the teams like Haiti probably get eliminated. I'm saying that being kind, but being in reality. And teams like Spain and the Netherlands and all the big stars get through. And then you have world-class powers facing off against each other. 323-538-2423 at Chad Benson Show is your X, your Insta, your YouTube, and more. Love hearing from all of you. 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
0: This Memorial Day, Washington, D.C. takes center stage as the nation comes together to remember, honor, and celebrate the spirit of America. 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
1: If Deadpool can do it, why can't the Trumps? I'm talking about mobile phones, which there is an issue. You guys remember this?
2: Today we're here to introduce Trump Mobile, making phones in America.

0: October's Holes is in Wickenburg getting a first-hand look at those efforts.
1: The smell of smoke is lingering here in the air. You can see the burned-out remains of several RVs destroyed by the fire. South of downtown, we've also seen swaths of burned-out trees. While the now 84-acre fire did not grow overnight, there are remaining hot spots crews are working to put out, says Tiffany Davila with the Arizona Department of Forestry and Fire Management.
2: There's still a lot of unburned vegetation within the fire's interior. So we could likely see that smoking and you know, starting to see that increase in fire activity.
1: And we're seeing that work happen. Fire crews splitting logs, sorting through wood piles to ensure the flames do not start up again. That's especially important with high heat today. Those firefighters want to ensure neither the heat nor the wind causes the scorches to start up again. Live in Wickenburg, Ballin Overstoles, KTAR News.
0: The Pima County Board of Supervisors voted tonight to ask the Arizona Attorney General to investigate Sheriff Chris Nanos for possible perjury. Nanos has come under fire for fudging his resume about disciplinary action when he was a police officer in El Paso. The board did not try to remove Nanos from his elected position as sheriff. State Schools Chief Tom Horn says the Peoria Unified School District failed to comply with state statute when reporting the case of two teachers allegedly involved in sexual misconduct with a student. Horn says the district only referred to the incident to the Maricopa County's attorney's office. According to Horn, sexual misconduct cases make up 36% of all misconduct actions reporting in discipline by the Arizona State Board of Education. And now for a check on traffic from the Valley Chevy Dealers Traffic Center. There is a report of a crash in Glendale involving a motorcycle. That's on 67th Avenue just north of Bell Road. And a look at KTAR weather for the valley. Tonight, increasing clouds with a low around 75. It'll be breezy. The winds could gust as high as 25 miles an hour. For Wednesday, mostly sunny with a high near 102. And again, gusty winds up to maybe 20 miles an hour. Thursday through Sunday, it will be sunny with a high near 100 degrees each day. Right now, it is 99 degrees in Scottsdale. 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
1: Inflation Nation. Inflation is up. I don't tell you guys that, though, right? Like, we get inflation is up, but a little bit hotter than I think people and the experts predicted. CPI, Consumer Price Index. Okay. Now, remember, the way that all administrations do stuff is they'll try to do what they can to pick and choose a little bit here, a little bit there. What can they add to? They do it with everything. They do it with, you know, unemployment. They do it with everything. What can they do to make it look good or at least tell a story that makes it so we're all right? Okay? There's a reason for this. Let me tell you what the reason. It couldn't be me. It couldn't be my policies. It couldn't be the war in Iraq.

0: find out what's trending in the magical world of the internet on this festive Tuesday. Start with Yahoo. Samantha Guthrie's tragedy continues. 100 days since her mom, Nancy, was abducted. Trump and Xi, they're trending. What is it going to be about? Iran, AI, Arcadia, California. L.A.'s trying to find a mayor, if you will. And Arcadia said, hey, Eileen Wang here. You, mayor, also happen to be an agent of China. So that's not good. Colbert, trending as well. Hayden Pentieri, trending. Supreme Court, Taylor Swift and Kelce and Tom Brady, roasting Kevin Hart. Ooh, there was some hilarious stuff that I cannot say on the radio, but Shane Gillis was awesome. Just putting that out there. Put that out there. Over to Google. American Idol. Eileen Wang from Arcadia. Giants, Dodgers, Gigantes and Doyers. Lakers, Tottenham, Leeds. Watched that yesterday. Craig Morton, Super Bowl starter for the Cowboys and the Broncos, passes away yesterday at age 83. And finally, over to the magical world of X, which, as we all know, marks that their spot. Rubio and his Iran remarks spark online backlash amid stalled ceasefire. Marjorie Taylor Greene denies she's moving to Costa Rica. UAE admitted, hey, yeah, we've done some strikes inside of Iran. Aw. Trump claims the 500% drug price cuts. Not understanding how that works. 323-538-2423 at Chet Benson Show is your X, your Insta, your YouTube, and more. If you miss any show, shame. Grab that there podcast. Love hearing from each and every one of you right here on the Chet Benson Show. Marco Rubio, Iran. Lots of Iran, by the way. Just to let you guys know what's happening. United States men's national team to gear for the World Cup. 1 month, 30 days from today, it kicks off in earnest, the World Cup. We're still trying to figure out what's our best roster. United States men's national team. Now, we don't kick the tournament off. It's going to be interesting to see how we line up for the World Cup. We got some good players. We have some players that are very good. We have a potential player or two that could be considered closing in on world class-ish. I don't know how we'd line up, but it's our goalie, which normally is the strongest thing that we have, is our keeper. For years, there was no doubt we produced pretty damn good and at times even world class keepers. Tim Howard, the greatest keeper we ever had. Brad Friedel, not too far behind him, as amazing. Played in Europe. All of them did extremely well. This time, we got some good keepers, but we don't have great right now. So Brad Guzan played. He was great. So we got Matt Turner, good. Chris Brady, young, plays for Chicago. Ethan Horvath, plays for Cardiff City. So it will be interesting to see. But I'm not worried. I know a lot of people are worried, and we get closer to the tournament. We're going to break down all of the groups and the U.S. national team. But I'm not worried, while some others are. If you're missing the show, shame on you, grab the podcast. Coming up, the latest about Iran. Will there be more military action? And what's going on with Russia-Ukraine? Mike Lyons, our military analyst, joins the program. Chad Benson Show.
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3: At 9:30, I'm Chris Havlick. Here's our top story. The Jones Fire burning in Wickenburg is now 10% contained. 10 RVs were destroyed. Some residents are still under evacuation orders. Investigators say the fire was human-caused.
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3: A group of Democratic U.S. senators call for a pathway to citizenship for Dreamers as DACA recipients face delays renewing their status.
4: The DREAM Act would grant conditional legal status for Dreamers to legally work and attend school and eventually become a U.S. citizen if requirements are met. Arizona U.S. Senator Mark Kelly says Dreamers shouldn't be punished for wanting to become Americans.
5: And they contribute to our country. And they're being held at ICE detention facilities right now, facing deportation to a country that they do not know.
4: The DREAM Act has been proposed many times since 2001, but has never passed. Heidi Hommel, KTAR News.
3: And now for a check on traffic from the Valley Chevy Dealers Traffic Center in Phoenix. We've got crews checking out a water on the roadway on Osborne, just east of 7th Avenue. KTAR weather for the Valley tonight. Increasing clouds with a low around 75. It'll be breezy. Gusts as high as 25 miles an hour. Tomorrow, mostly sunny. A high near 102. Also gusty winds about 20 miles an hour max. Thursday through Sunday, it'll be sunny with a high near 100 each day. Right now, it's 97 degrees in Peoria. 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
5: From ABC News, I'm Dave Packer. Tuesday's inflation report showing the war with Iran is pushing costs higher. Consumer prices rose 3.8% in April versus last year. President Trump asked about it ahead of his trip to China for a summit with Xi Jinping.
6: The only thing that matters when I'm talking about Iran, they can't have a nuclear weapon. I don't think about Americans' financial situation. I don't think about anybody. I think about one thing.
5: ABC's Elizabeth Schulze.
7: The concern here is that when you look at this inflation data, now you have prices going up faster than people's paychecks. So it becomes a lot harder to absorb those higher prices if your salary is not also going up. That had not been the case for a couple years now. The fact that we're starting to see those prices outpace take-home pay is really a red flag in the overall economy.
5: At least 11 cases of hantavirus now confirmed tied to that Dutch cruise ship in the Atlantic Ocean. ABC's Victor Kendo.
8: The World Health Organization is warning of the potential for more infections because symptoms can take weeks to present. Jake Rosemarin tells us he was relieved to get off that ship.
9: I didn't think anything was wrong until we found out that it was hantavirus, and that's when I was scared.
8: Jake feels great, but has decided to stay for the full quarantine.
9: That is the best decision that's for me and for my family.
8: Health teams across 10 states are now tracking 18 people who either returned home early from the cruise or traveled on a plane with a sick passenger.
5: Tommy Joe Major, the California mom, charged after prosecutors say her teenage son struck and killed an 81-year-old man while illegally riding an electric motorcycle in court Tuesday. ABC's Bianca Biorno.
10: No comment from Tommy Joe Major as she walked out of court in Newport Beach charged with involuntary manslaughter. Prosecutors say her 14-year-old son killed 81-year-old Ed Ashman while riding an e-motorcycle in Lake Forest. It happened last month outside of El Toro High School, where Ashman, a Vietnam War veteran, was a substitute teacher.
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11: It's 10:02. Good evening. I'm Chris Havlick. Here's our top story. A brush fire that flared up in Wickenburg yesterday is now 10% contained. Crews have been hard at work stopping any flare-ups.
12: When you pull into town, you can smell the smoke.

0: for possible perjury. Nanos has come under fire for fudging his resume about disciplinary action when he was a police officer in El Paso. The board did not try to remove Nanos from his elected position as sheriff. KTAR Eyes on the Economy. Arizona hosted 22% fewer Canadian visitors last year than in 2024. Mike Huckins of the Greater Phoenix Chamber of Commerce tells Arizona's Morning News it could be a sign of still lingering sour feelings.
1: To be honest with you, with some of the rhetoric that's going back and forth between the U.S. and Canada, at least in the early times of the administration, I think that did play a part. When folks are looking to, you know, spend their hard-earned dollars on a trip, that definitely takes into account.
0: Huckins says Canada's weak dollar is making it more expensive for Canadians to travel to the U.S. Police arrested a couple accused of stealing a $4,000 bottle of cognac from a Tempe restaurant. Police say the man and woman were dining at the 333 restaurant when they took the bottle of Louis XIII. 13th cognac. Police say the theft was captured on the restaurant's surveillance cameras. The theft occurred on May 4th, and the couple turned themselves in to Tempe police today. And now for a check on traffic from the Valley Chevy Dealers Traffic Center in Phoenix. Crews are at the scene of flooding on the roadway that's at Osborne, just east of 7th Avenue. KTAR weather for the valley tonight. Increasing clouds with a low around 75. It'll be breezy. Winds could gust as high as 25 miles an hour. Tomorrow, mostly sunny. A high near 102. Winds gusty up to about 20 miles an hour. Thursday through Sunday, it'll be sunny with a high near 100 each day. It is 96 degrees in Gilbert. 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

0: 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I'm Dave Ramsey, your host. Jade Washaw, Ramsey personality, number one best-selling author, is my co-host today. Joe is with us in Orlando. Hi, Joe. How are you?
1: Hey, Dave. I'm doing good. How are you?
0: Better than I deserve. What's up?
1: Thank you for taking my call. I appreciate you and Jade.
0: Sure.
2: Thank you.
0: How can we help?
1: Thank you. So, I have a financial dilemma, and I hope you can provide some direction on it. So, my wife and I are both 38 years old. Very blessed. We make, in the last 4 years, every year we made around $1.1 million with our W-2 and investment income. Now, since last 4 to 5 years, we are paying approximately $300,000 to IRS in taxes. So this year, I decided to consult with one of those tax advisory firms, and they recommended, hey, we can add you in some kind of a business program where you can take a debt of $550,000 and call it $85,000 as a initial investment, and then rest of that, you can put that in tax write-off, and then you can claim, deduct that from your overall tax payment from it. So I wasn't sure it's a good idea to take a debt to save taxes, so I thought I should ask you.
0: Okay, the only write-off is the interest on the debt, correct?
1: Well, yeah, that's pretty much the

0: They're saying, well, they're saying that if I'm taking a $250,000 worth of debt to invest in a business, I can use the $450,000 worth of money as a deduction, as an investment in the company, as for a new Trump bill.
1: Okay. Do you own a business?
0: No, I don't, but they're saying they can add me as an investor. I have no idea what that business is as well. So
1: okay.
0: That's why I was like, you know, I don't worry about the business going to be, is it going to be profitable or not? But they're claiming that I, hundreds of thousands of, I paying taxpayers do that. So I was like, oh, no, I'm not sure about it.
1: Okay. I'm sure run away from these people as fast as you possibly can. But let me, I'm going to guess at what they're trying to do because I can't tell. Normally, if you own a business, you have a write-off. If you have a debt, you can write off the interest as tax deductible, as an expense of doing business. Mm-hmm. Okay. But mm-hmm. the interest would not be $450,000 on a $500,000 loan. So all I can figure is they're doing some kind of Section 179 write-off, which you can do in business. And I take that mm-hmm. in our business here. But the problem is if the business fails, you still have the loan.
0: Yeah.
1: And mm-hmm. you got the write-off, but you've got the loan. And right. which means that, and so, you know, another way of looking at this is if you had $550,000, would you invest $550,000 cash in this in order to get a $450,000 write-off? Well, obviously, then you have a net of $100,000 invested in a business that you don't know anything about. Well, we wouldn't even do that.
0: Right.
1: Much less have the debt around it. And so mm-hmm. Their explanation and their process. So let me backtrack just a minute. You're making incredible money. What are you doing for a living that's making this kind of money?
0: Yeah, so I'm an AI architect, so okay. I enable AI.
1: Okay, good for you. Well, awesome. I'm so happy. All right, so what I learned, and I learned this as a young guy that was making the kind of money that you're making, and I ran into these people in the real estate world who were doing the similar things, and they all got burned and ended up bankrupt, and so did I. I didn't end up bankrupt for the same reason that these people are going to cause you to have problems. But here's the principle that I learned at the time. This was around real estate. It wasn't Section 179, which I think is what these guys are doing. I'm not positive where they're getting this kind of a write-off on only a $550,000 investment. It shouldn't be that big. But all I'm guessing is they've syndicated out the 179s. And so that's a complicated way of saying there's a write-off you can take in business and they're giving you a portion of it. So they're probably putting,
0: right,
1: you know, that you know, you and two other people or something in this. It's a limited placement thing. So now in the real estate business, what they did was the Ronald Reagan, that's how long ago it was, mm-hmm. changed the tax laws to where we could take what used to be depreciate a piece of property over 30 years, and instead we could depreciate it over 15, and then we could use what's called double declining balance on and depreciate. You take the first year's depreciation and double it. And mm-hmm. so you could put $5,000 down on a $35,000 condominium. Okay. That was, and you could end up writing off $15,000 that year mm-hmm. is the way the numbers right. worked. And so people were doing this en masse, but guess what? The stupid condominiums wouldn't rent for enough then to support the debt. They ended up getting foreclosed right. on, and all of the tax savings got recalled back on the people. Mm. And so the lesson that I learned from that, which it's a little different deal than your deal, but the lesson I learned from that mm-hmm. is never do a deal that doesn't make economic sense and only makes tax savings sense, because yep. it's always going to bite you in the butt. It has to make economic sense, meaning if you're going to invest in the business, it's a good business investment, and I get a tax write-off. Not, it's a right. stupid, crazy business idea. I'm going to lose all my money in it, but I get a tax write-off. And I'm doing this just for the tax write-off. And that's what these guys are proposing to you, that's like my old real estate buddies did, and they got their heads taken off, all of them. And it was a massive bloodbath in real estate in the 80s over this. All the limited partnerships and syndications fell apart. I knew one guy at $110 million net worth. He's bankrupt, gone, took him out. And it's this very principle they violated is they were doing deals just for the tax write-off that were bad deals. And what I smell here, and I'm 99% sure, this is a really bad deal and a really good tax write-off. Run because these morons are morons, and they're going to give you other stuff like this to do.
0: Yeah.
1: And you might not be able to smell it. So right. You smelled this one. You could tell something was wrong, couldn't you?
0: Yeah, absolutely. So even I offered, hey, what if the business is going well, I can pay that debt off.
1: No.
0: Said, no, you don't want to pay off the debt.
1: Yeah, you want to stay in debt. Yeah.
0: You're carrying the debt.
1: Yeah.
0: I was like, wow.
1: Well, here's the basic thing on that. If you have $100,000 in debt in interest payments, you can write $100,000 off. 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It doesn't mean you save $100,000 on taxes. 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Well, that's trading a dollar for a quarter. 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Okay? And so you never do that. If you're going to do that, just give a charity $100,000. And you get a $37,000 write-off. $37,000 tax savings, $100,000 write-off. And you don't have to be in debt to do it. Run from these guys. They're dangerous.

0: 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And right now, AI is everywhere. 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

0: Carl is in New York City. Hey, Carl, how are you?
1: Hey, y'all. How's it going? I hope you're doing well. Thanks for taking my call.
0: Sure.
1: I'm 29. I live in New York City. Just signed today, making double what I was making at my previous job. And
0: congratulations. What are you making?
1: Thank you. Starting off at 85 salary and hopefully 95 after 6 months.
2: Good.
0: Good for you.
1: Appreciate that. The car question, it's a car question. I've had a bit of car trouble, and I've been driving a car solely to get through the winter over here. Doesn't have AC, all these different things. Needs a whole bunch of changes, needs a whole bunch of fixes, but it's not worth it because the car is about 220,000 miles on it, and I'm running it into the ground, basically. It was a free hand-me-down. Being that I have I'm a father as well, I wanted to know best fixes. Now, in going into looking for a car, I've looked for the past 6 months, and in short, I'm forgetting one thing. Sorry about that, y'all. My father gave me about $10,000 to go toward this car as of the beginning of this month. And so while originally I was just looking for something that I keep on the road, that's reliable, et cetera, mm-hmm. the added cash was...
0: added to what?
2: What's it
0: added
2: to?
0: You already got money saved for a car?
1: Yeah, I was saving for a car.
0: How much do you have in savings?
1: I've got now, continually saving, I've got about $8,000 to $10,000.
0: Okay, so with your dad's gift, you have $20,000 to buy a car?
1: Correct.
0: What's your question?
1: The car that I suppose that answers all the questions is about, because I'm looking at Carvana. I guess it's shipping to New York.
2: Just
1: and everything.
2: Say it. What are you trying to spend on this car? I have a feeling.
1: About $25,000.
0: Okay, don't. You can't buy that car. You don't have $25,000. Buy a $20,000 car. You have $20,000.
2: Yeah, or can you wait until you save up the $5,000 more? Because when you tell me that the other car was a free hand-me-down, you have no money mm-hmm. in it. So if you wanted to continue to repair it for a while, you could. It's because you didn't buy the car.
0: The old junker probably bring a couple of grand, won't it?
1: I'm not sure. It's 07 Honda Fit.
0: Yeah, I don't either, but go find out. I mean, whatever you can sell it for plus 20 grand is your budget.
2: Mm-hmm. Carl, do you have any other debt? Sure. Do you have any debt?
1: Just a balance transfer in June. That's about 2000, which, that's the rest.
2: Okay.
1: Otherwise, I'm looking at, new job, new position.
0: Hey, listen, don't celebrate your new job with a car payment. That's kind of dumb.
1: Sure. No, and that's not the intent.
0: It's what you're doing. I hit the lottery. I doubled my income. I signed up for 85 grand.
2: Yeah.
0: So I'm going to run down the car dealer and give them my freaking money. No, thank you. No.
2: Yeah.
0: Time to be a grown up. You did not hit the lottery. You have 20 grand and an $85,000 job, and you live in New York City. You did not hit the lottery. Okay? You can go buy a $20,000 car. Mm-hmm. Not a dime freaking more, because you don't have a dime more. You do what you want to do, dude, but you called here. I got to tell you, there's zero chance you should have a car payment. You have plenty of money. You are upgrading so far from the hoopty you've been driving.
2: Yeah.
0: You ought to be dancing in the streets of that 20 grand, acting like you got a dadgum new Porsche.
2: Or save up the $5,000 and pay $25,000. Just do it in cash.
0: Absolutely, dude. Please don't do this.
2: Okay.
0: Please don't do this.
2: So, Dave, let's talk about this, because
0: I'm dying.
2: People are like, what are you saying? This man is buying a $25,000 car in cash. That's so countercultural. It's so abnormal. The majority of Americans have car payments, and they will have car payments their entire working career, right?
0: Majority of Americans are broke.
2: Exactly. So the correlation there is very, very clear. You look at the percentage of Americans that have car payments, and then you look at the percentage of Americans who are living paycheck to paycheck, and suddenly the whole equation makes sense. So
0: we interviewed 10,167 millionaires when we did the Ramsey research piece on millionaires. You know what the data tells us?
2: Tell us.
0: The actual science, right? You know what's it tell you? Okay. Well, the science, the data says that when we interview millionaires, they say, what's the dumbest thing you ever did with a car or with money? I bought a car with payments. Mm-hmm. What's the dumbest thing you ever did? I bought a new car with payments. And when did you stop doing that? About the time I got on track to be a millionaire, which was 16 years ago, was the last time I did that stupid butt idea, and then I became a millionaire.
2: Yep.
0: And they look back on their lives and say, the turning point of me becoming wealthy, the vast majority of them, it's like 84% of them answer the question this way. It's crazy. You know, they look back and they say, the dumbest thing I ever did and the turning point that when I changed my life and started habit patterns that caused me to become wealthy was getting away from car payments.
2: Yes.
0: If you want to be middle class, stay in car debt. You will stay in the middle class. You will never build wealth because it will suck the bone marrow out of your money.
2: Well, when you're paying $800, $900, $1,000 a month for cars, and for some people that's just for one car, many households have two car payments. Yeah, how the heck are you supposed to have money to invest for the future? How can you pay for your kids' college?
3: And
2: how
3: there's
2: can
3: an affordability you have an crisis. Fund? I can't buy a house.
0: It's because you have $1,400 in car payments. Because Ford Motor Company screwed you. Lexus Motor Company, Toyota Motor Company screwed you. And they got you so far in debt because you had to have something shiny with toxic plastic smell.
2: So then the big question then comes is, okay, how do we do it? And that's the number one question that I get when I start talking like this.
0: You quit caring what other people think.
2: Yeah, that is the first thing. Mindset has to change.
0: Status symbol is a car.
2: And then let's talk about it practically, because most people, you can go about this in two ways. For most people, what this looks like, getting away from car payments, looks like whatever your current vehicle is, you're either going to pay it off, and from that point off say,
0: never again.
2: Never again. And now that I've paid my car off, I'm putting a portion of money aside all the time so that when the time comes, I can trade this one in, add a little money to it, and upgrade little by little. It's a stair-step motion that we're doing. So that's one way it can look. The other way it can look is you're facing down a $950 car payment right now. You still owe $40,000, and you go, this is for the birds. I'm just going to sell the car. And from the beginning, you're making a giant step downward because you're going from driving a $40,000 car down to maybe an $8,000 or $9,000 beater, Dave.
0: Yeah, decide who you want to impress. People at a stoplight you're never going to meet or your grandchildren. Because you could change your family tree if you don't impress the people at the stoplight.
2: Absolutely. And let me take it back even further. The people at the stoplight, but a lot of you are worried about the people in your life. How it's going to feel when you pull up to the cookout and you were driving a Suburban brand new and now you're driving, you know, a Honda Fit, right? And it's like, what happened to him, right?
0: Yeah,
2: and you're thinking about
0: that.
2: It's
0: not going well for old Dave. He's driving a car he can afford. Oh, poor Dave. Bless Dave's heart. Yeah, you're right. And you know what? It's worse. Men are the worst. Guys are the worst on cars because we get too much self-esteem out of what we drive. Now, ladies, some of them are that way, but most ladies just think a car is a really large purse. And guys, but we're real concerned about the motor and the 0 to 60 and, you know, how fast is my little battery, George Camel?
2: Yeah.
0: And
2: the size of the rim? I don't know.
0: Yeah. There you go.
2: Shows how much I know.
0: Whatever that was.
2: Yeah. How much I know.
0: No, I'm telling you, guys and pickups are the worst on car payments. They're the worst. So, sorry, Carl, but you just set us off on a tangent.
2: Yeah.
0: All of that wasn't aimed at you personally, but if we could please talk you into loving yourself enough to not going into car debt.
2: Yes.
0: Love yourself that much, Carl, in New York City. Don't go into car debt.

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3: Dan Hacker. Tuesday's inflation report showing the war with Iran is pushing costs higher. Consumer prices up 3.8% in April versus last year. President Trump asked about it ahead of his trip to China for a summit with Xi Jinping.
4: The only thing that matters when I'm talking about Iran, they can't have a nuclear weapon. I don't think about Americans' financial situation. I don't think about anybody. I think about one thing.
3: A group of black Alabama voters backed by the ACLU is fighting to block a move by state Republicans to reinstate a congressional map that had been ruled a racial gerrymander. At least 11 cases of hantavirus now confirmed, tied to that Dutch cruise ship in the Atlantic Ocean. The World Health Organization is warning of the potential for more infections because symptoms can take weeks to present. The FDA commissioner stepping down, Marty McCarry resigning amid reports of tension with the Trump administration. He publicly clashed with President Trump, lawmakers, and some pharmaceutical companies. This is ABC News.
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0: In the lobby of Ramsey Solutions on the debt-free stage, they're here. Arnie and Randy are here.
13: Hey,
0: what's
13: Dave.
0: Up, guys? How are you?
13: Hey, Jane.
14: Good.
13: Hi.
0: Welcome,
13: good.
0: Welcome. Where do y'all live?
14: Thief River Falls, Minnesota.
0: What's that near?
14: We're about 5.5 hours north of Minneapolis.
0: Okay. No, that's not near it,
14: it's
0: but okay.
14: Close to Canada.
0: Ah, okay. Good deal. Well, welcome to Nashville.
13: Thank you.
0: Thank you. It's warm and sunny.
13: It is.
14: Much warmer.
0: Life is good. And here to do a debt-free scream, how much have you paid off?
13: $193,000.
0: Yo!
13: Oh, nice.
0: How long did that take?
13: 4 years and 9 months.
0: Wow, good for you. And your range of income during that time?
13: We went from $98,000 to $161,000.
0: Very good.
13: Very nice.
0: What do y'all do for a living?
14: I'm a public works employee
0: mm-hmm.
14: for the city.
0: Mm-hmm.
13: And I am a credit and collections manager.
0: Wow. Well, great incomes. Way to go, guys. Congratulations. So, goodness, approaching 5 years here. You've been pushing on this, pushing the rock up the hill. Way to go. And $193,000. Was that your house and everything?
13: Yep. We did
15: I
13: it, Dave.
15: I knew it.
0: Debt-free out your weirdos.
15: Oh, wow.
0: Paid for house. Look at you. How old are you paid for house people?
13: I am 39.
15: Hey.
14: I'm 47.
0: Wow. Way to go, you guys.
13: Excellent.
0: So what's this paid off house worth?
13: About $325,000.
0: Excellent. Excellent. How much you got saved in your nest egg so far, your retirement?
13: Four
0: something? Okay.
15: Yeah, so we're creeping up on it.
0: Not far from being Baby Steps millionaires.
14: We're really close.
0: Way to go, guys. So proud of y'all. Congratulations. Okay, so how much of the $193,000 was the house?
13: That was all the house.
0: That's the house.
13: Wow.
0: Okay. Yeah.
13: We had about $40,000 of Baby Step 2 debt.
0: Okay, and then you tore into it. Okay, so 5 years ago, you must have run into Ramsey stuff. How did that happen?
13: Yeah, so I actually saw a Facebook post. A high school friend was giving away 5 copies of Total Money Makeover. Hey, this book changed my life. No strings attached. The books were gone by the time I saw the post, but I downloaded it, read it in 48 hours.
0: Uh-oh.
13: And then I text him and was like, do you know Dave Ramsey? And
14: yeah, I was actually ice fishing. It was middle of winter, and I had heard of Dave Ramsey. So I said, yeah,
13: I had never heard your name.
0: Oh, and you said, yeah, I've heard of this, and whatever you want to do, honey, I'm ice fishing.
13: Yeah.
14: Pretty much, yep.
13: Mind you, in our financed fish house.
14: Yeah.
15: Got it. Wow. Right?
0: Oh, I love it.
15: So
0: what does a fish house cost?
14: So that one, I bought it for $14,000.
0: Okay.
14: And then full circle. At the end, we had about $17,000 left on our house,
0: mm-hmm.
14: and I jokingly had said, I'll sell the fish house, and if I can get what I want for it, we'll pay off the house, and then I'll just buy another fish house. So I actually listed it on Marketplace, and she didn't believe me at first, but you know, she saw the post, and we sold it.
0: It did sell?
14: Oh, yeah, I sold it.
0: Oh, you really did do it.
14: A month later, we drove to the mortgage office and paid off our
0: the fish house paid off the house.
14: Yep.
15: Oh,
14: completed
15: wow.
14: it.
15: Yep. So you did it in person. You did the payoff in person.
14: Oh yeah. Yeah.
0: So
14: yeah.
0: Now you're gonna save up and buy another fish house in cash.
13: Yes.
14: Yeah.
0: Of course.
14: Sure.
0: Yeah. So how's this work? You slide it out on the ice?
14: It's like a camper.
0: Okay.
14: It's just a winter camper.
0: Okay.
14: You drive on the lake and Yeah. We park and you drill holes in the ice and we.
0: You sit in the warmth of the house so that you're not freezing while you're ice fishing.
14: 3 or 4 days.
0: Yeah, I mean, you're talking to a southern guy who has no idea what you're talking about.
13: Come on up, Dave.
14: Come to Minnesota. So take your fishing.
0: Sounds cold to me, but yeah.
15: Well, no, he's in the fish house. He's cozy and warm.
0: Yeah. Yeah. Congratulations, you guys.
13: Thank you.
0: So bottom line is, Arnie figures this out, Randy.
13: Yep.
0: Which one's Randy? Yeah.
13: I'm Randy.
0: Randy. So Randy figures this out and calls Arnie, and he's easy to get along with, and he says, go for it, all the way to the point that he sells his fish house and pays off your house at the end of the story. At the end of the story.
13: So
0: but it's a long 5 years.
13: Yeah, it was the end of 2020, and we're at that $98,000, and it's like, man, we make a lot of money for northern Minnesota, and like, where is it all, right? Mm-hmm. And then I read the book, and I dug in, and I'm the nerd. And spreadsheets and where did all of our money go? And just figuring out, man, we spent $700 during COVID on eating out in March of 2020. I'm like, we couldn't even go inside a restaurant. How are we spending that much money?
15: And had you avoided debt up to that point? Or were you just kind of dabbling in it a little bit?
14: We had regular consumer debt. You know, we had our vehicles and the fish house and, you know, a four-wheeler.
13: It was about
15: $40,000. Okay.
13: Yeah.
0: You cleaned up the 40 grand right quick, and then you just keep, let's get the house knocked out and everything.
13: Yeah, so we really, as, like, I took on a new role at work, and then Arnie has switched employers as well in that five-year span. We just lived on what that minimum was in baby step two and just everything else to the house.
0: Wow.
15: Yeah. Way to go.
0: Wow.
13: I mean, we did take our kids on vacation.
0: Yeah. How does it feel to be completely free?
13: It feels really good.
14: Weird.
13: It does.
14: You mention weird people all the time, and it does feel weird.
13: It's so abnormal, right? Debt is everywhere.
0: Do you know anybody else that's gotten out of debt completely?
13: I have one coworker. Yeah. That's a single mom, and she's a rock star.
15: Wow.
13: So, we visited here before together, Dave. So that was cool.
14: It's weird to look at the checking account, and the money just keeps going up.
15: Yeah, like, it's yours.
13: Mm-hmm.
0: Yeah, just start. You start stacking cash automatically now.
14: Oh yeah,
13: right.
14: You do.
0: Yeah, you can go. So, what's the first big thing you're going to do to celebrate not having a single bit of debt?
13: Well, our trip here was a good one. But so what we put off in those 5 years was new vehicles. So both of us will.
0: You need to upgrade.
13: We'll need an upgrade.
0: Yeah. Get out of the hoopties in time to get some good stuff.
13: Yeah.
15: And then there's the fish house, too.
13: Fish house,
14: That'll come eventually.
0: Yeah, yeah. Good.
13: Yeah.
0: Wow.
15: So great,
0: congratulations.
15: Guys.
0: All right. What do you tell people the secret to paying off $193,000 in 4 years and 9 months?
13: I would say the budget. We had never done a zero-based budget, right? We were the can we afford this payment people, right? The normal people. And discipline.
14: Discipline.
13: To me is discipline. Yeah. You got to keep your eye on the prize. It's a long time. It's a grind.
15: It is a long time. Five years.
13: You know, we got kids. They want everything. And yeah, it's a grind.
14: It doesn't seem possible at first, but it just keeps going. And eventually it's you're there. And
0: if we had told you, Arnie, at the start of the process that you were going to end up selling the fish house to get to pay off the last bit, you would have told us you're crazy, wouldn't you?
14: Absolutely.
0: Yeah. Yep.
14: But the idea of wanted to tell her she was crazy.
0: Yeah, the idea of being free grew on you.
14: It did.
0: By the end of the story,
14: it still seemed like it was going to be so far away.
0: Yeah.
14: And you know, it's here now. So.
0: Yeah. And now it's believable.
14: Yeah, it is.
0: Yeah. Way to go. Way to go. Proud of you guys. You're amazing. You've changed your whole family tree.
13: Yes.
0: Way to go. I mean, you make close to $200,000 a year, you know, payment in the world, you know, stack cash and build wealth. And you'll be able to do anything you need to do and be generous. You'll be able to do all kinds of stuff. Congratulations. Very, very well done.
13: Very nice. Yep.
0: Good stuff. All right. Arnie and Randy from Minnesota. $193,000 paid off. House and everything. Plus or minus a fish house. 4 years and 9 months. $98,000 to $161,000 was the income spread. Count it down. Let's hear a debt-free scream.
13: 3, 2, 1.
0: We're debt-free! Yeah! Yeah, baby! I love
13: it! That.
0: That is so fun.
13: So cool.
0: Isn't it interesting that there was some watching his reaction when she calls. He's ice fishing.
15: Yep.
0: They already had a strong relationship.
15: Yep.
0: And he's like, okay, babe.
15: Fine.
0: Let's do it. And I don't know if I think you're a little crazy, but let's do it.
15: Yeah, I'm on board.
0: That's where the whole thing started, though, was that they had this strong basis to start with. Wow. Cool people. I
15: Very
0: love it.
15: Cool.

0: I've been doing this show for over 30 years, and some of the saddest calls I have taken are from situations that are completely preventable.
1: Yeah, and what's so hard is I feel like one of those, especially the ones that I'm like, oh, it's terrible, are people that call in and their spouse has passed away suddenly and they don't have life insurance. When you have to think through, how am I going to pay my bills?
0: How am I going to eat next week?
1: Yeah, the middle of all that grief, like it's terrible. And so life insurance is the one thing, especially as a mom with three little kids, that I'm like so big on for people to get because it's inexpensive. 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
0: And it doesn't cost much because Xander shops among a gazillion different companies. 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

0: Our scripture of the day, Proverbs 12:3. No one can be established through wickedness, but the righteous cannot be uprooted. Warren Buffett said, the best investment you can make is in yourself. Jeff is in Detroit. Hey, Jeff, how are you?
1: I'm good, sir. How about yourself?
0: Better than I deserve. What's up?
1: Well, so I'm 56 years old, make about $56,000 a year. Back in December, I had filed for a Chapter 13 bankruptcy. I was one of the 390,000 in Michigan that the state came after for back unemployment that they stated that I owed. I fought it. I won the case. That was one of the reasons why I was looking into bankruptcy, just in case they came back and said, yes, you owe this. I was already ridiculously upside down in a vehicle purchase that I had made about 4 years ago. Oh, a ridiculous amount on that still. I ended up dismissing the bankruptcy because when it was filed, the information was not filed appropriately or properly. And they came back and changed my payment from initially it was supposed to be $439 a month for 3 years. And then they said, hey, wait, your numbers don't add up. Now it's going to be $700 a month for 5 years. I only have 3 years left on the car loan. I ended up dismissing the bankruptcy before it was officially filed.
0: No, it was filed. It was filed, but you dismissed it voluntarily.
1: Yes.
0: Yeah.
1: Dismissed it before it actually was finalized in the court.
0: Exactly. Just to be clear for your future, you have filed a bankruptcy.
1: I've learned that.
0: Okay.
1: Yes, sir.
0: All right. Anyway, but go ahead. That didn't help anything. That brings us to where we are. Right. So now you got a big buck car payment still, right?
1: I do. $625 a month on a 2014 Jeep. I'm in the process right now of trying to get it negotiated with Capital One, my finance company, with whether I'm going to be able to get the vehicle caught up. And continue paying on it, or should I turn the vehicle over? I mean, my credit scores are in the low fives as it is right now.
2: What do you owe on that Jeep, and how many payments behind are you?
1: I'm about three payments behind now, I believe, because of the bankruptcy. And I believe the last thing that I seen on there, because I can't access the account online because of the bankruptcy right now, I believe it was right around the $16,000 to $17,000 mark still. And I've already paid like $23,000 on it.
0: What do you think it's worth?
1: $4,000 or $5,000.
2: Oh, boy.
1: This is all of my own doing. I understand that.
2: Sure.
0: I want you to go check that number. That number sounds like an emotional number, not a proper number. So go to Kelly.
1: What's that as far as the?
0: Go to Kelly Blue Book, KBB.com, and put in the information on a 2014 Jeep. What kind of Jeep is it?
1: It's a 2014 Jeep Cherokee. It's kind of a baseline model.
2: Does it have a bunch of miles?
1: The last one that I looked at was $4,200.
2: Yeah. I'll buy that.
1: For Kelly Blue Book.
2: What else is outstanding? So you're $1,875 in the hole on that.
1: Yeah, I've got about $7,000 in credit card debt that I'm working with a debt consolidation company right now, because after I canceled or dismissed the bankruptcy, I needed to try and make a quick move to get all and not have them all come at me and try and garnish and everything else. Mm-hmm. So I've got those tied up with a debt counselor company right now.
2: Is it just you, or are you married with kids? Is there anybody else in the situation?
1: No, I mean, I live in the same home as my brother and sister-in-law. It was a home that we acquired after my mother and stepfather passed.
2: Uh-huh.
1: We have a mortgage on that I am on the mortgage, I am a survivor in interest.
0: Uh-huh.
1: And on the deed, we did a enhanced life estate deed, thankfully, prior to her passing. And all three of myself and the two brothers are on the deed as partners in interest.
0: Mm-hmm.
1: But
2: is there debt on the house, or it was paid for?
0: Oh, it's got a mortgage.
1: There is no.
2: Oh, that's right.
1: No, it's got a mortgage. We still owe $91,000 on it. I had an opportunity about 2 years ago to get a mortgage to have it put in my name, because technically the mortgage is still in my mother's name, my late mother's name.
2: Okay.
1: But it was at 7.75% interest, and the current mortgage on the home is at 3.25%. I wasn't about to refinance it just to get it put into my name and increase our payment by $300 or $400.
0: Okay, so to recap, you've got the credit cards under control because you threw them with a debt consolidation, and I assume you've paid that company already or signed with that company already.
1: Yeah, I have signed with them, yes, and they're negotiating for them all.
0: Okay, so that's under control. Yeah. The only thing that's out of control is we're $1,800 behind on a $16,000 debt on a $4,000 Jeep. Have I got that right?
1: Right. Okay. Absolutely. Yes, sir.
2: So how's your income looking? Are you, I mean, it sounds like you're...
1: I make $27 an hour. I make $56,000 a year, roughly, probably more than that because of overtime. But,
2: okay. So what I want going forward on this, I want you to know your exact numbers, because knowing the exact numbers is the only way that we can create an exact plan. And decide how long is it going to take? How quickly can I get the $1,875 to get this car loan current? How quickly can I pay off the $17,000? Or am I going to
0: What's the interest rate on the Jeep?
1: That's a good question. And I know that's a very stupid answer, and it was stupid of me to sign that without even looking at it. My cousin,
0: you think it's a high rate, don't you? I do too.
1: It's ridiculous. It's got to be ridiculously high after paying $23,000 over 3 to 4 years that I've already paid on it, and I still owe $16,000.
0: Yeah,
1: it had to have been an absolute.
0: Okay, so here's your
1: number.
0: Options. Okay, there's three options, and none of them are pretty. One is you scrape together the $1,800 and you catch up, and you just finish paying the Jeep off. You just work it off, put it in the debt snowball, and get rid of it. Okay. Two is you get Citibank. I think you said had this. Right?
1: Capital One.
0: Okay. You get them to recast the loan, reset the loan, and they roll the $1,800 in, and you start fresh with no payments behind. And while you're at it, get them to give you a decent interest rate. Okay. Three possibility is you toss them the keys, tell them come get it.
1: Right.
0: And they sell it for $2,000 on the repo lot. And then you have a $14,000 debt with them that you'll have to settle later.
1: Right.
0: And you can settle a repo debt for pennies on the dollar. Of course, that puts a monster in the closet that's going to come out someday. And so you need to be saving like crazy. About a year after they repo it, they're going to start bothering you and want some money. And they can sue you for up to the deficit, but they will settle that for about a quarter on the dollar. So you can probably settle this $4,000 or $5,000 in cash, and so you build that war chest over a year, and you offer them $5,000 and they'll go away, $4,000 and they'll go away, and you'll have a repo, but you have a bankruptcy and you already have a 500 credit score. I don't know that a repo does much to your credit. It's not like you got any
1: credit. That's what, at my age, that's what I was curious about. That's what I've considered. That was what I was considering, was just turning the vehicle back in.
0: Yeah. If they don't cut you some kind of a deal that makes you want to keep it, then that tells me that I'm going to toss them the keys and, you know, go get you a $2,000-$3,000 car to drive and start stacking cash, clear those credit cards get out of that other mess, and then stack cash and be ready for the phone call that's going to come on the deficit, because it's going to come. This is going to come bite you later. Okay. But again, they'll settle that deficit for usually 25 cents on the dollar, is pretty standard. And always when you're doing a settlement, you get it in writing or you don't give them money.
1: Right.
0: Because you can tell that the bank is lying. A bank like that, you can tell they're lying if their mouth is moving. Okay? They're crooks.
1: Right.
0: And that's the business that they're in. That's why they set you up in this deal the way they did. They screwed you going in. So the car company and the bank screwed you going in. You allowed it. You said that. You signed up for it. You said that. But that's the reality. So you can fight through it any one of those three ways, but get yourself a plan so that you don't, you know, then you get all of this stuff in the rearview mirror and you start to rebuild.
2: Yeah, that's right.
0: That's what we're trying to do. That puts this hour of the Ramsey Show in the books. We'll be back with you before you know it. In the meantime, remember, there's ultimately only one way to financial peace, and that's to walk daily with the Prince of Peace, Christ Jesus. 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
4: From ABC News, I'm Dave Packer. President Trump arriving in China Wednesday ahead of a meeting with China's President Xi. ABC's Karen Travers.
5: Iran and the war is going to loom large, and the president's going to try to put pressure on China's President Xi to use his leverage over Tehran to try to get the war to end and try to get Iran to reopen the Strait of Hormuz. Now, he has tried that before. He has looked for China to use that leverage that they have as the biggest buyer of Iranian oil to put pressure on Iran, but it hasn't worked. China has not gotten involved at this point.
4: That war taking a toll on Americans' finances. ABC's Rebecca Jarvis.
6: A new poll shows that 75% of Americans say the war with Iran has had a negative effect on their financial situation. But it's not just energy-related categories. Housing costs, those prices are up 3.3% from a year ago.
4: Two Americans are on board the cruise ship with the outbreak of Hantavirus are in Atlanta getting monitored by health officials. The facility at Emory University is one of two facilities where cruise passengers are going. ABC's Faith Abube.
7: This is just one of 13 specialized units across the country that are equipped to manage infectious diseases like this one. And so officials here in the state of Georgia are reassuring the public here that there is no risk to the general public.
4: A group of Black Alabama voters backed by the ACLU is fighting to block a move by state Republicans to reinstate a congressional map that had been ruled a racial gerrymander. This after the Supreme Court permitted Alabama to move forward with that map and eliminating a major black-held congressional district. Will this last-minute gerrymandering cost Democrats in November? Democratic Congresswoman Susan Delavin of Washington, who's chair of the Democratic Congressional Campaign Committee, says she's not concerned.
8: We are going to take back the majority in November. The American people are with us. We are on offense all across the country.
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11: 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Gary McNamara and Eric Harley talk about everything from politics to social issues and news of the day. 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
12: All across America, we are Red Eye Radio. He is Eric Harley and I'm Gary McNamara. Hello. All right. So you ready?
13: I'm ready.
12: Inflation.
13: Yeah.
12: Came out yesterday.
13: Yeah.
12: As we all know, I'm looking at the... here it is. Okay. I want to make sure I got the right chart here.
13: Mm-hmm.
12: Bureau of Labor Statistics here, if you want to know where we get the information from, which is directly from the Trump administration.
13: Yeah, right.
12: The consumer price index increased 0.6% after rising 0.9% in March.
13: Mm-hmm.
12: That's because gasoline prices skyrocketed in March.
13: Right.
12: They still went up in April, but not as much as they did in March. And that's really the, I think that was 40%. The index for energy rose 3.8% in April, accounting for over 40% of the monthly all items increase. The shelter index also increased in April, rising 0.6%. The index for food increased 0.5% over the month, as the index for food at home rose 0.7%, and the index for food away from home increased 0.2%. The index for all items taking out food and energy rose 0.4% in April. The all items index rose 3.8% for the 12 months ending in April. The core inflation, which is all items less than food and energy rose 2.8%.

0: percent over the year, following a 2.6% increase over the 12 months ending in March. The energy index increased 17.9% for the 12 months ending April.
1: Yeah.
0: The food index increased 3.2% over the last year. The one thing that I saw was, let me see, 3.8% with ending in April, 3.8%, and wages up 3.6% over that time. So wages not keeping up with the inflation, whatever the reason, and that's all that matters. You know, you can say whatever you want, but prices matter to people. As we have said before, when people say, yeah, but the stock market is not prices. GDP is not prices. Job growth is not prices. It's individual and it affects everybody every single day. That's the challenge this administration still has and the Republicans have going into the midterms. If prices weren't a problem, I really wonder what it would look like for Republicans versus Democrats, because the Democrats are so insane on everything.
1: Yeah.
0: But you look at it, gasoline in April was up 5.6%. So it's been up, it's up 30% really over the last year. Energy. Gasoline, 28.4%. Fuel oil, 54.3%, which is going to affect everything across the board that has to be shipped. Everything. Electricity up 6.1% over the last year, and it was up 2.1% for April. April alone, it went up.
1: Yeah.
0: Utility gas service was actually down. That's to be expected, though. You would expect, if especially if you have a April, as you get into the warmer season, there's more of a gas supply,
1: less demand,
0: and less demand, but it's still up 3% over the last year. I'll see if my natural gas prices are going down. New vehicles down 0.2% for April. Used cars and trucks, no change, down for the year, minus 2.7%. What's that going to look like if the kill switch comes in?
1: Yeah, something tells me that ain't going to happen.
0: apparel. Up 0.6%, apparel up 4.2% over the last year. Shelter was up 0.6% for the month, 3.3% for the year. Transportation services, 0.3%. That's 4.3% for the year. Medical care services, 3.2%. So let me see, what else are we looking at here? The index for food at home, 2.9%. Fruits and vegetables rose 6.1% over the last 12 months. So there you go. I mean, that's basically it. If you can sit there and you can say, yeah, but the war is responsible because of gasoline, we probably would be, or because of oil going up, you probably would be correct, because it affects everything. And some of those things that weren't affected as much in March would be affected in April, because it would be delayed. You know, the those price increases might be delayed a month at that point. You know, it's again, that's the biggest problem when you think about it. That's the biggest problem Republicans have and this administration has, and we've said it since day one.
1: Yeah,
0: of this administration,
1: since before the war, because this has been this bringing prices down promise was a problem to begin with.
0: Yeah.
1: That shouldn't have been a campaign promise in 24. It should have been to stabilize the economy and leave it at that. Don't make the promises. President Trump didn't have to, as a candidate in 2016, didn't have to directly make promises on the border, just had to have a position of being strong on the border. And that worked for him. He didn't have to get into the weeds on things. And there were promises you didn't have to make in 24. And that comes back to haunt you even before the war. So because there's nothing you can do about bringing prices back to 2019 levels. You can't do anything about that. That's not going to happen, even if you hit your target rate of 2% on inflation. And that were to maintain for years on end, then you would have still an increase in prices from where they are now. That's just how inflation works. And that should have been it. That should have been, again, look, we didn't break this. And because of inflation, we're not going to be able to bring prices down to 2019. What we can do is we can, through deregulation, we'll do everything in our power to bring earnings up. That's it. That's all you have to say. But then you add to it the war and the cost of energy. And that's always, this is one thing we talk about with companies coming here to the U.S. to do business. They want, first and foremost, cheap, plentiful energy. They want less regulation. All these things make them more profitable. So when you talk about investment in the U.S., companies coming here to set up shop, that's what we have talked about for years. And with the war, it is temporary. It is a geopolitical effect. But the question is, again, how long can you stall? And because I don't know that it is necessarily a stall, but the conversation and the messaging sounds like a stall. I don't know what's going on behind the scenes. Well, I'm not in the Situation Room. So, you know, that's, but it, people, most people don't think as far as I just took it. They don't say to themselves, well, I'm not sure what's going on, so I have to give them benefit of the doubt. No, what they see is 430, 440 and higher per gallon
0: right
1: at the pump when they go to fill up their car once a week, twice a week, or however often they have to.
0: And I don't believe, you know, but because the president lost the basically the 15% tariffs, which went down to 10%. Probably tariffs aren't one of a reason why prices may be a little higher because of it, but they would be higher if the Supreme Court hadn't made that decision. As to the trade court, that hasn't gone into effect yet.
1: Right.
0: So the 10% tariffs are still there. Now the president again, and it's interesting because I went, you know, because of the price of beef right now. And I just went, because it came out about a week ago, he may lower the tariffs or suspend the tariffs on beef.
1: Mm-hmm.
0: I go, that might be a good thing to do because I really hardly ever eat beef or hamburgers or anything at all until the summer comes along.
1: Yeah.
0: I probably eat more beef during the summer than I do all year. So when he lowered it and the administration suspended the tariff rate quotas on beef and said, we're lowering the tariffs, we're suspending the tariffs in order to make beef more affordable. And then Charlie Cook writes from this on X, not in National Review, but on X, as Trump has explained, tariffs do not raise prices and are paid for by foreigners, which is why, checking notes here, suspending or removing them lowers prices and make things more affordable.
1: Yeah.
0: And this is the problem.
1: Just like in December.
0: Well, the biggest credibility problem that Trump has on this with conservatives is not the fact that tariffs can't be used if people are involved in unfair trading practices.
1: Right.
0: It's the fact of trying to tell conservatives that raising the cost of doing business lowers prices.
1: Right.
0: Or telling conservatives that foreigners, as he's still doing, are paying the tariffs as he's lowering the tariffs. How many times has he lowered the tariffs and said, I'm lowering the tariffs so you can afford these prices and it will bring prices down? So he's talking out of both sides of his mouth.
1: Well, it only took one White House visit from King Chuck to do away with the Scottish whiskey tariffs.
0: Yeah.
1: You know what I mean? It's not even just, it's, on your point of lowering prices, they've admitted it how many times now, but then also on the lack of justification when it's like, oh, you know what, that was a good meeting and we'll do away with the tariffs. And it made me want to have my own No Kings rally, because the problem is no, the issue at hand is, and we've said it from the beginning, whatever your tariff gain is going to be, choose it and stick with it. Of course, the court handed him a defeat, but even before then, it was all over the place.
0: Well, but even on that, I mean, he was back out again the other day, you know, going after the courts and saying they're, you know, they're doing it because they're in favor of China.
1: Right.
0: No. A president cannot tax American companies.
1: Right. Congress can.
0: The executive branch can't do it. Congress can. And on the last one, where Congress specifically said, well, a long time ago when we were in the gold standard, that if balance of payments are out of whack, the executive branch can use tariffs. Everyone knows. That's why even his supporters didn't back him on when the trade court came out. You didn't see the backers saying they did something wrong, because he's promoting trade imbalance. Trade imbalance is not balance of payments, as we've explained before. Mm-hmm. It's so crystal clear legally, and he's out there still railing that they're for the Chinese. It doesn't do you any good. You're not getting anywhere with conservatives who understand economics.
1: Right.
0: And, you know, that's one of the biggest problems for this administration right now, and for Republicans, because conservatives know that the populist, because there's the populist wing, which is rah, rah, rah. Look, did you see the latest one with the trade representative that's been covered over the last week, and how they're trying to justify the new tariffs coming in?
1: Yeah.
0: That no foreign company should be able to produce more than what their own country handles.
1: Right.
0: And if they produce more and ship it over here, well, that's a reason for us to retaliate with tariffs. Well, for God's sakes, Boeing and an American company then has to stop with two-thirds of their production, because two-thirds of their production goes overseas.
1: Right.
0: I mean, it's you're talking economic BS here over and over again to justify something that's killing you politically.
1: Yeah.
0: And you're not getting, I saw the other day, I think it was Bessin out there saying, look at this, because of the tariffs, you know, we've exported more than we've ever exported before, which of course we're always going to do as the economy increases. He didn't mention the fact that the trade imbalance hasn't changed.
1: Right.
0: You know, so they're picking and choosing, and conservatives economically are not idiots. They understand what's going on. And the BS, as we said from the very beginning, and we were criticized severely for that, manufacturing has lost 80,000 jobs over the last year. The trade imbalance has not lowered. The economy is at 2%, and so much of the economy is medical.
1: Mm-hmm.
0: Even the job creation, Trump even said it the other day, because so much of the new jobs are people getting part-time jobs, working two jobs. The president even admitted it the other day.
1: Right.
0: And most of it is medical fields. Manufacturing's getting killed in this country job-wise.
1: Well, the debate ended for me, and I didn't end it. You didn't end it. The Trump administration ended it when they announced 200-plus food tariffs would be drawn down.
0: Yeah.
1: To save families' money.
0: Right.
1: And the same with beef. You don't have to debate me. Debate them.
0: Well, they're debating themselves.
1: If doing away with the tariffs saves families money, then why wouldn't you draw down all tariffs? It's not going to happen where it goes to zero. I don't expect that. But why not take the brunt of what you have in place now and eliminate it, or drop it down to where it was before, to save families money? Why wouldn't you do that? Is it pride? I can't tell you. The debate isn't with me, it's with them.
0: We are Red Eye Radio.
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3: It is now mid-May, but I think we can finally put to rest any additional freeze concerns for the central and eastern United States.
4: With USDA meteorologist Brad Rippey saying, late April, early May cold outbreaks and freeze events following record warmth in March and early April raised crop concerns.
3: With specialty crops and with winter wheat, it often doesn't take very long to do significant damage at a certain stage of development.
4: And in the case of fruit trees, plants, and vines in freeze event locales,
3: concerns have extended from the Midwest into the Mid-Atlantic and Northeast. Extensive reports of damage to a variety of specialty crops, and at least on a local to regional scale, this could result in a reduction of fruit availability. It's also extended into the wine grape sector, and we could see a year where we don't see a whole lot of wine production in some of the hardest hit areas of the Northeast and the Mid-Atlantic.
4: I'm Rod Bain reporting for the U.S. Department of Agriculture in Washington, D.C.
0: This report brought to you by Cenex Fuels and Lubes.
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3: ABC News, I'm Dave Packer. President Trump arriving in China Wednesday ahead of a meeting with China's President Xi. ABC's Karen Travers.
4: Iran and the war is going to loom large, and the president's going to try to put pressure on China's President Xi to use his leverage over Tehran to try to get the war to end and try to get Iran to reopen the Strait of Hormuz. Now, he has tried that before. He has looked for China to use that leverage that they have as the biggest buyer of Iranian oil to put pressure on Iran, but it hasn't worked. China has not gotten involved at this point.
3: That war taking a toll on Americans' finances. A new poll shows that 75% of Americans say the war with Iran has had a negative effect on their financial situation. Two Americans who on board that cruise ship with the outbreak of Hantavirus are in Atlanta getting monitored by health officials. One person's been experiencing symptoms and being held in a biocontainment unit. The other's considered a close contact. This is ABC News.
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5: From ABC News, I'm Dave Packer. President Trump on his way to China to meet with President Xi Jinping. It will be the leaders' sixth meeting. This time, the war in Iran will likely be on the minds of both leaders. ABC's Alex Perche has more from the White House.
6: China is a major buyer of Iranian oil, and that has been a point with which the United States has tried to encourage China to help them gain leverage with Iran in striking some sort of peace deal here. The president, he said that a lot of things will be discussed between him and President Xi. He doesn't think that Iran is one of them.
5: Pentagon officials say the cost of the war in Iran has grown. It's now $29 billion. ABC's Jay O'Brien has more from Capitol Hill.
7: It does not include damage to U.S. military bases in the region that Iran caused when it lashed out at U.S. targets and also targets of our allies and even civilian targets in that area. So the cost likely to be even higher than that $29 billion.
5: Defense Secretary Pete Hegseth testified today on Capitol Hill. He's asking Congress for nearly $1.5 trillion for defense in the 2027 budget. It's more than a 50% increase from this year. A new inflation report showing consumer prices rose 3.8% in April versus last year. Costs are being driven by higher rising oil prices as a result of that war in Iran. At least 11 cases of HANA virus now confirmed, tied to a Dutch cruise in the Atlantic Ocean. ABC's Victor Akendo in Omaha, Nebraska.
8: The World Health Organization is warning of the potential for more infections because symptoms can take weeks to present. Jake Rosemarin tells us he was relieved to get off that ship.
9: I didn't think anything was wrong until we found out that it was hantavirus, and that's when I was scared.
8: Jake feels great, but has decided to stay for the full quarantine.
9: That is the best decision that's for me and for my family.
8: Health teams across 10 states are now tracking 18 people who either returned home early from the cruise or traveled on a plane with a sick passenger.
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7: 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Gary McNamara and Eric Hurley talk about everything from politics to social issues and news of the day. 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
8: All across America, we are Red Eye Radio. We is me and he. Me, he. He's Eric Hurley, and I'm Gary McNamara. Hi. Hello. All right, so time for the entertainment portion of the show.
9: Okay. Because it's been far less than entertaining up until now.
8: Democrat Chris Van Hollen asking questions to FBI Director Cash Patel.
9: Yeah.
8: And basically, it becomes a back and forth of who's the bigger drunk?
9: Who's smoking the most weed?
8: Here we go. I will say this for Van Hollen, though. They should find, if you're going to go after somebody, and this is the Atlantic story that he's, Cash Patel's, you know, filed a defamation lawsuit against.
9: Yeah, right.
8: That, you know, said basically, you know, he's been missing meetings, drinking on the job and things like that. And he denies it. But remember, Van Hollen's the one that, remember the, when he was having the margaritas with the Maryland dad?
9: Yeah. Yeah.
8: So they go back and forth on that one, but here it is.
10: Here we go. So you agree, Director Patel, that if one of your agents was unable to perform his or her duties because of excessive drinking, you would need to take corrective or disciplinary action. You agree with that statement?
11: We would implement the inspection review process, just like these other agencies have their own internal investigations, and complete that review.
10: As I said in my opening remarks, I really don't care about your personal life so long as you are able to perform your public and official responsibilities, which are awesome responsibilities. Multiple reports, including reporting by The Atlantic, have alleged episodes of excessive drinking, unexplained absences, and behavior that concern current and former FBI and DOJ officials. You have publicly denied those allegations and filed a defamation lawsuit. So today, as you testify before Congress, is it your testimony that those allegations are categorically false?
11: Unequivocally categorically false.
10: So there have been no occasions during your tenure when FBI personnel were unable to promptly reach you?
11: Absolutely not. You can ask my entire workforce. They hear from me at every single hour of the day, as do these great

0: We are Red Eye Radio. He's Eric Carly, and I'm Gary McNamara. I mean, I just love, I read the headline to start off the show. I was just going through headlines, but this was a James Freeman's op-ed piece in the Wall Street Journal. Democrats still willing to consider candidates without Nazi tattoos. And it says, national media pundits may be ready to settle for a disturbingly kooky candidate for the U.S. Senate in vacation land, but the votes that count belong to Maine residents, with absentee voting set to begin next week for the state's June 9th primary. Not all Democrats ready to line up behind Graham Plattner. The message from professional progressives is that extremism can not only be tolerated, but can even be celebrated as charming authenticity. I just thought that was a great way to write that.
1: Yeah.
0: And just talking about the people like members of Governor Janet Mills' inner circle, a lot of people still going to, you know, claim they're going to vote for her. Right. And as we told you, there's another candidate, you know, in there also, but they're like, you know, there's more people coming out now, Democrats saying, we can't have this. We can't have this.
1: Right.
0: We cannot have a Nazi as our candidate. While really the mainstream of the Democratic Party is saying, no, no, no. Being a Nazi because you were angry and you were an angry Nazi shows genuine authenticity. And that's what we need in the Democratic Party.
2: You were being real in the moment.
0: Yeah. Uh-huh.
3: When I grow up, I want to be a ballerina.
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6: ABC News, I'm Dave Packer. President Trump is on his way to China to meet with President Xi Jinping. It will be the leaders' sixth meeting. This time, the war in Iran likely to be on the minds of both leaders. ABC's Alex Perche has more from the White House.
7: China is a major buyer of Iranian oil, and that has been a point with which the United States has tried to encourage China to help them gain leverage with Iran in striking some sort of peace deal here. The president, he said that a lot of things will be discussed between him and President Xi. He doesn't think that Iran is one of them.
6: Pentagon officials say the cost of the war in Iran has grown. It's now $29 billion. Testifying on the Hill, Defense Secretary Pete Hegseth asking Congress for nearly $1.5 trillion for defense for the 2027 budget. A new inflation report showing consumer prices rose 3.8% in April versus last year. At least 11 cases of Hantavirus are now confirmed. That's tied to a Dutch cruise in the Atlantic Ocean. This is ABC News.
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0: We are Red Eye Radio. He's Eric Carlin. I'm Gary McNamara. Well, Mamdani got an extra $4 billion from Hochul.
1: Oh,
0: so
1: man.
0: New York State has decided to fund the communist regime, at least for this budget, of Mamdani. And he said, well, we may have some kind of cuts, and we're going to add more user fees, I guess, is what they're going to do.
2: Right, yeah.
0: Add more user fees or whatever. But the property tax thing has been dropped.
2: Yeah, right.
0: He might have been impeached if he would have done that.
2: Exactly. Well, that's, but, you know, it's a problem.
0: But the rest of New York?
2: Yeah.
0: I'm sure you're happy to be funding more of New York City.
2: It's for the better good.
0: Yes.
2: That's not even your city.

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5: From ABC News, I'm Dave Packer. President Trump arriving in China Wednesday ahead of a meeting with China's President Xi. ABC's Karen Travers.
6: Iran and the war is going to loom large, and the president's going to try to put pressure on China's President Xi to use his leverage over Tehran to try to get the war to end and try to get Iran to reopen the Strait of Hormuz. Now, he has tried that before. He has looked for China to use that leverage that they have as the biggest buyer of Iranian oil to put pressure on Iran, but it hasn't worked. China has not gotten involved at this point.
5: That war taking a toll on Americans' finances. ABC's Rebecca Jarvis.
7: A new poll shows that 75% of Americans say the war with Iran has had a negative effect on their financial situation. But it's not just energy-related categories. Housing costs, those prices are up 3.3% from a year ago.
5: Two Americans who are on board the cruise ship with the outbreak of Hantavirus are in Atlanta getting monitored by health officials. The facility at Emory University is one of two facilities where cruise passengers are going. ABC's Faith Abube.
8: This is just one of 13 specialized units across the country that are equipped to manage infectious diseases like this one. And so officials here in the state of Georgia are reassuring the public here that there is no risk to the general public.
5: A group of black Alabama voters backed by the ACLU is fighting to block a move by state Republicans to reinstate a congressional map that had been ruled a racial gerrymander. This after the Supreme Court permitted Alabama to move forward with that map. and eliminating a major black-held congressional district. Will this last-minute gerrymandering cost Democrats in November? Democratic Congresswoman Susan Delavin of Washington, who's chair of the Democratic Congressional Campaign Committee, says she's not concerned.
9: We are going to take back the majority in November. The American people are with us. We are on offense all across the country.
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3: All across America, we are Red Eye Radio. He is Eric Harley and I'm Gary McNamara. Good morning.
4: Hello.
3: And just the headline.
4: Yeah.
3: The headlines are just themselves. And these are legitimate headlines.
4: Right.
3: Okay, yeah, this is not the Babylon Bee.
4: Yeah.
3: You didn't earn that. AOC's unintentional confession. Well, she cannot earn $1 billion because she is useless.
5: Yeah, I've said that a few times since she made that comment. She can't earn $1 billion.
3: Right. She can. So she can't earn $1 billion. So yeah. She believes nobody else can.
5: Right.
3: But this one, Democrats still willing to consider candidates without Nazi tattoos.
5: Yeah, right. still willing to consider them. Oh my gosh, I love it. My gosh, you know this thing. At one point in my life, I remember when my dad retired from the military, and he went on to have a second career, truck driving. But when he retired from the military, I thought, oh, man, it'd be great. My brother-in-law retired as a major from the Air Force after 20 years, and he was like 40, 42, somewhere there. And I thought, oh, man, that'd be great. Of course, he went on to a second career, too. And I thought to myself, you know, back then at those times, oh, man, retire. Oh, it'd be great. I can't. Because of the headlines you just brought, it would be impossible. The torment I would go through, because what am I going to do? Give up my smartphone? That can't happen. I need my smartphone. Have to go back to a flip phone so I can't see anything. Just have to put blinders on like the Democrats do. Was it Maureen Dowd that said that? Her friends all draw the curtains and close the blinds and shut the doors when there's, and turn the TV off when there's bad news about Democrats.
3: Mm-hmm.
5: Yeah, I'd have to pretty much exclude myself from everything. It would drive me nuts.
3: Well, I guess this means that both AOC and then Tom Simkowski, if you remember Tom Simkowski, the character from Office Space.
5: Yeah, yeah, yeah.
3: Remember when the Bobs are in there and they go, what about this Tom Simkowski? He's useless.
5: Yeah.
3: But that's so funny. And then this got to me because this is like we're doing a classic rock show today. Let's play the oldies but goodies.
5: Yes.
3: I'm like, wow, here we go.
5: And there are so many.
3: Here's this. You ready for this headline?
5: What do you got?
3: Rage Against the Machines. Tom Morello faces backlash after singing at New York City ICE protest rally.
5: Wow. Singing, huh?
3: Remember, they are actually, when you break it down, as we said years ago. I mean, we're going back, what, 20 years ago?
5: Yeah, probably.
3: When was it when Rage Against the Machine and Green Day, was that Bush? That was Bush, I think.
5: I thought Clinton, but go ahead.
3: And we said, wait a minute. They're, you know, him and Zach DeLaRocca, they're freaking Marxists.
5: Yeah.
3: They're rage for the machine.
5: Yeah.
3: They don't believe in freedom.

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2: ABC News, I'm Dave Packer. President Trump arriving in China Wednesday ahead of a meeting with China's President Xi. ABC's Karen Travers.
3: Iran and the war is going to loom large, and the president's going to try to put pressure on China's President Xi to use his leverage over Tehran to try to get the war to end and try to get Iran to reopen the Strait of Hormuz. Now, he has tried that before. He has looked for China to use that leverage that they have as the biggest buyer of Iranian oil to put pressure on Iran, but it hasn't worked. China has not gotten involved at this point.
2: That war taking a toll on Americans' finances. A new poll shows that 75% of Americans say the war with Iran has had a negative effect on their financial situation. Two Americans who on board that cruise ship with the outbreak of Hantavirus are in Atlanta getting monitored by health officials. One person's been experiencing symptoms and being held in a biocontainment unit. The other's considered a close contact. This is ABC News.
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7: From ABC News, I'm Chuck Sievertson. Air Force One winging west, carrying President Trump to his summit in China. Expected to land in a few hours. ABC News Chief White House Correspondent Mary Bruce.
8: The president had high hopes for this trip, looking to reset this relationship. He's bringing with him over a dozen American business leaders, including Apple's Tim Cook and Elon Musk. On the agenda, everything from tariffs to AI, but the war with Iran looming large over all of this.
7: ABC's Selena Wang in Beijing right now.
9: What I'm hearing from experts on China is that while China does want this war to end, they really see all of this more as America's problem to solve. They don't want to get pulled in too deep. So they're happy to use this as an opportunity to appear statesmanlike, to encourage the war to come to an end. They have also had talks with top Iranian leadership. The Iranian foreign minister was hosted in Beijing not too long ago. But at the end of the day, they don't want to get dragged into this.
7: Doctors keeping an eye on 36 people in the U.S. who spent time on that cruise ship where hantavirus showed up. 18 are being monitored at home, while 18 more in facilities. like the quarantine unit at the University of Nebraska. Dr. Ali Khan is helping run it.
10: Our biggest concern with the Andes virus will always be about them getting sick first. It's always about the person, making sure that they stay healthy, and if they do develop symptoms, they get the best possible care in America. And then the second concern is that they don't infect anybody else.
7: South Carolina Republicans pushing back on calls to redistrict the state to make it easier for the GOP to pick up congressional seats. State Senate Majority Leader Shane Massey.
11: We are not Louisiana. We are not Alabama. We are not Mississippi. Our map is not unconstitutional.
7: Missouri's top court upholding a new map that could help Republicans. 11 people rescued by the Coast Guard after their small plane hit the water about 50 miles off the Florida coast. You're listening to ABC News.
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2: 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Gary McNamara and Eric Harley talk about everything from politics to social issues and news of the day. 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
3: All across America, we are Red Eye Radio. He is Eric Harley and I'm Gary McNamara. Hello. All right. So you ready?
4: I'm ready.
3: Inflation.
4: Yeah.
3: Came out yesterday.
4: Yeah.
3: As we all know, I'm looking at the... okay, here it is. Okay. I want to make sure I got the right chart here.
4: Mm-hmm.
3: Bureau of Labor Statistics here, if you want to know where we get the information from, which is directly from the Trump administration.
4: Yeah, right.
3: The Consumer Price Index increased 0.6%. After rising 0.9% in March,
4: mm-hmm.
3: That's because gasoline prices skyrocketed in March.
4: Right.
3: They still went up in April, but not as much as they did in March. And that's really the, I think that was 40%. The index for energy rose 3.8% in April, accounting for over 40% of the monthly all items increase.
4: Hmm.
3: The shelter index also increased in April, rising 0.6%. The index for food increased 0.5% over the month, as the index for food at home rose 0.7%, and the index for food away from home increased 0.2%. The index for all items taking out food and energy rose 0.4% in April. The all items index rose 3.8% for the 12 months ending in April. The core inflation, which is all items less than food and energy, rose 2.8% over the year, following a 2.6% increase over the 12 months ending in March. The energy index increased 17.9% for the 12 months ending April.
4: Yeah.
3: The food index increased 3.2% over the last year. The one thing that I saw was, 3.8%. With ending in April, 3.8%, and wages up 3.6% over that
4: mm-hmm.
3: time. So
4: right.
3: wages not keeping up with the inflation, whatever the reason, and that's all that matters. You know, you can say whatever you want, but prices matter to people. As we have said before, when people say, "Yeah, but the stock market is not prices. GDP is not prices." Job growth is not prices. It's individual and it affects everybody every single day. That's the challenge this administration still has and the Republicans have going into the midterms. If prices weren't a problem, I really wonder what it would look like for Republicans versus Democrats, because the Democrats are so insane on everything.
4: Yeah.
3: But you look at it... gasoline in April was up 5.6%. So it's been up. It's up 30% really over the last year. All energy. Gasoline 28.4%. Fuel oil 54.3%, which is going to affect everything across the board
4: mm-hmm.
3: that has to be shipped. Everything.
4: Mm-hmm.
3: Electricity up 6.1% over the last year, and it was up 2.1% for April. April alone, it went up.
4: Yeah.
3: Utility gas service was actually down. Well, that's to be expected, though. You would expect, especially if you have April, as you get into the warmer season, there's more of a gas
4: right.
3: supply.
4: Less demand.
3: And less demand, but mm-hmm. still up 3% over the last year. I'll see if my natural gas prices are going down. new vehicles down 0.2% for April.
4: Hmm.
3: Used cars and trucks No

0: change down for the year, -2.7%. What's that going to look like if the kill switch comes in?
1: Yeah. Something tells me that ain't going to happen.
0: apparel up 0.6%. Apparel up 4.2% over the last year. Shelter was up 0.6% for the month, 3.3% for the year. Transportation services, 0.3%. That's 4.3% for the year. Medical care services, 3.2%. So let me see, what else are we looking at here? The index for food at home, 2.9%. Fruits and vegetables rose 6.1% mm-hmm. over the last 12 months. Mm. So there you go. I mean, that's basically it. If you can sit there and you can say, yeah, but the war is responsible because of gasoline, you probably would be, or because of oil going up, you probably would be correct because it affects everything. And some of those things that weren't affected as much in March would be affected in April because
1: right.
0: it would be delayed. You know, the those price increases might be delayed a month at that point. Mm-hmm. You know, it's again, that's the biggest problem. When you think about it, that's the biggest problem Republicans have and this administration has. And we've said it since day one.
1: Yeah.
0: Of this administration.
1: Since before the war. Because this has been this bringing prices down promise was a problem to begin with.
0: Yeah.
1: That shouldn't have been a campaign promise in 24. It should have been to stabilize the economy. And leave it at that. Don't make the promises. President Trump didn't have to, as a candidate in 2016, didn't have to directly make promises on the border, just had to have a position of being strong on the border. And that worked for him. He didn't have to get into the weeds on things. And there were promises you didn't have to make in 24. And that comes back to haunt you even before the war. So, because there's nothing you can do about bringing prices back to 2019 levels. You can't do anything about that. That's not going to happen. Even if you hit your target rate of 2% on inflation and that were to maintain for years on end, then you would have still an increase in prices from where they are now. That's just how inflation works. And that should have been it. That should have been, again, look, we didn't break this. And because of inflation, we're not going to be able to bring prices down to 2019. What we can do is we can, through deregulation, we'll do everything in our power to bring earnings up. That's it. That's all you have to say. But then you add to it the war and the cost of energy, and that's always, this is one thing we talk about with companies coming here to the U.S. to do business. They want, first and foremost, cheap, plentiful energy. They want less regulation. All these things make them more profitable. So when you talk about investment in the U.S., companies coming here to set up shop, that's what we have talked about for years. And with the war, it is temporary. It is a geopolitical effect. But the question is, again, how long can you stall? And because I don't know that it is necessarily a stall, but the conversation and the messaging sounds like a stall. I don't know what's going on behind the scenes.
0: Well,
1: I'm not in the Situation Room. So, you know, that's, but it, people, most people don't think as far as I just took it. They don't say to themselves, well, I'm not sure what's going on, so I have to give them benefit of the doubt. No, what they see is 430, 440 and higher per gallon
0: right.
1: at the pump. When they go to fill up their car once a week, twice a week, or however often they have to.
0: And I don't believe, you know, but because the president lost the basically the 15% tariffs, which went down to 10%, probably tariffs aren't one of a reason why, I mean, prices may be a little higher because of it, but they would be higher if the Supreme Court hadn't made that decision. As to the trade court, that hasn't gone into effect yet.
1: Right.
0: So the 10% tariffs are still there. Now, the president again, and it's interesting because I went, you know, because of the price of beef right now. And I just went, because it came out about a week ago, he may lower the tariffs or suspend the tariffs on beef.
1: Mm-hmm.
0: I go, that might be a good thing to do because I really hardly ever eat beef or hamburgers or anything at all until the summer comes along.
1: Yeah.
0: I probably eat more beef during the summer than I do all year. So when he lowered it and the administration suspended the tariff rate quotas on beef and said, we're lowering the tariffs, we're suspending the tariffs in order to make beef more affordable. And then Charlie Cook writes from this on X, not in National Review, but on X. As Trump has explained, tariffs do not raise prices and are paid for by foreigners, which is why, checking notes here, suspending or removing them lowers prices and make things more affordable.
1: Yeah.
0: And this is the problem.
1: Just like in December.
0: Well, the biggest credibility problem that Trump has on this with conservatives is not the fact that tariffs can't be used if people are involved in unfair trading practices.
1: Right.
0: It's the fact of trying to tell conservatives that raising the cost of doing business lowers prices.
1: Right.
0: Or telling conservatives that foreigners, as he's still doing, are paying the tariffs as he's lowering the tariffs. How many times has he lowered the tariffs and said, I'm lowering the tariffs so you can afford these prices and it will bring prices down? So he's talking out of both sides of his mouth.
1: Well, it only took one White House visit from King Chuck to do away with the Scottish whiskey tariffs.
0: Yeah.
1: You know what I mean? It's not even just, it's the on your point of lowering prices. They've admitted it how many times now? But then also on the lack of justification when it's like, oh, you know what? That was a good meeting and we'll do away with the tariffs. And it was. It made me want to have my own No Kings rally because the problem is the issue at hand is, and we've said it from the beginning, whatever your tariff game is going to be, choose it and stick with it. Of course, the court handed him a defeat, but even before then, it was all over the place.
0: Well, But even on that, I mean, he was back out again the other day, you know, going after the courts and saying they're, you know, they're doing it because they're in favor of China.
1: Right.
0: No. A president cannot tax American companies.
1: Right. Congress can.
0: The executive branch can't do it. Congress can. And on the last one where Congress specifically said, a long time ago when we were in the gold standard, that if balance of payments are out of whack, the executive branch can use tariffs. Everyone knows. That's why even his supporters didn't back him on when the trade court came out. You didn't see the backers saying they did something wrong because he's promoting trade imbalance. Trade imbalance is not balance of payments, as we've explained before. Mm-hmm. It's so crystal clear legally. And he's out there still railing that they're for the Chinese. It doesn't do you any good. You're not getting anywhere with conservatives who understand economics.
1: Right.
0: And, you know, that's one of the biggest problems for this administration right now and for Republicans, because conservatives know that the populace, because there's the populist wing, which is rah, rah, rah. Look, did you see the latest one with the trade representative? That's been covered over the last week and how they're trying to justify the new tariffs coming in.
1: Yeah.
0: That no foreign company should be able to produce more than what their own country handles.
1: Right.
0: And if they produce more and ship it over here, well, that's a reason for us to retaliate with tariffs. Well, for God's sakes, Boeing and an American company then has to stop with two-thirds of their production, because two-thirds of their production goes overseas.
1: Right.
0: I mean, it's you're talking economic BS here over and over again to justify something that's killing you politically.
1: Yeah.
0: And you're not getting, I saw the other day, I think it was Bessent out there saying, look at this, because of the tariffs, you know, we've exported more than we've ever exported before, which of course we're always going to do as the economy increases. He didn't mention the fact that the trade imbalance hasn't changed.
1: Right.
0: You know, so they're picking and choosing. And conservatives economically are not idiots. They understand what's going on. And the BS, as we said from the very beginning, and we were criticized severely for that, manufacturing has lost 80,000 jobs over the last year. The trade imbalance has not lowered. The economy is at 2%. And so much of the economy is medical.
1: Mm-hmm.
0: Even the job creation, Trump even said it the other day, because so much of the new jobs are people getting part-time jobs, working two jobs. The president even admitted it the other day.
1: Right.
0: And most of it is medical fields. Manufacturing's getting killed in this country job-wise.
1: Well, the debate ended for me, and I didn't end it. You didn't end it. The Trump administration ended it. When they announced 200-plus food tariffs would be drawn down,
0: yeah,
1: to save families money,
0: right?
1: And the same with beef. You don't have to debate me. Debate them.
0: Well, they're
1: if doing
0: themselves.
1: Away with the tariffs saves families money, then why wouldn't you draw down all tariffs? It's not going to happen where it goes to zero. I don't expect that. But why not take the brunt of what you have in place now and eliminate it or drop it down to where it was before to save families money? Why wouldn't you do that? Is it pride? I can't tell you. The debate isn't with me. It's with them.
0: We are Red Eye Radio.
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3: It is now mid-May, but I think we can finally put to rest any additional freeze concerns for the central and eastern United States.
4: With USDA meteorologist Brad Rippey saying, late April, early May cold outbreaks and freeze events following record warmth in March and early April raised crop concerns.
3: With specialty crops and with winter wheat, it often doesn't take very long to do significant damage at a certain stage of development.
4: And in the case of fruit trees, plants, and vines in freeze event locales,
3: concerns have extended from the Midwest into the Mid-Atlantic and Northeast. Extensive reports of damage to a variety of specialty crops, and at least on a local to regional scale, this could result in a reduction of fruit availability. It's also extended into the wine grape sector, and we could see a year where we don't see a whole lot of wine production in some of the hardest hit areas of the Northeast and the Mid-Atlantic.
4: I'm Rod Bain reporting for the U.S. Department of Agriculture in Washington, D.C.
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13: 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Nope.

0: We are Red Eye Radio. He's Eric Carlin. I'm Gary McNamara. And the other thing, and you were talking about before, you know, with the war in Iran and inflation and everything else. Every day that this goes on, where there's indecision from the White House, and we saw it, we mentioned it the other day when two of the biggest supporters in the media, the president, which is the New York Post, and the Wall Street Journal editorial page, war with Iran, have said, do something.
1: Yeah, right.
0: But just sitting here with every single day, you know, saying, okay, well, he hasn't said it in the last 36 hours, said Iran wants a deal and maybe we're getting a deal. I mean, the talk is much more negative now, but every day that the liberal media throws out accusations about whether they're true or not, about what Iran is doing, that they have their missile sites back, whatever, every single day erodes the support from his own party.

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2: ABC News, I'm Chuck Sievertson. Air Force One is carrying President Trump and some American corporate chiefs, including Apple's Tim Cook and Elon Musk, to a summit in China. They're expected to land in a few hours. The war with Iran, a China ally, will figure largely. Chinese affairs expert Bonnie Glaser of the German Marshall Fund.
3: It is unlikely that President Trump can convince China to stop buying oil from Iran. But it is possible that he might convince Xi Jinping going forward to be more cautious in the capabilities that China provides to Iran.
2: Doctors are keeping an eye on three dozen people in the U.S. who are on that cruise ship with the hantavirus outbreak. 18 are being monitored at home. 18 more are in medical facilities. Sentencings today for Corey Richens, the Utah mom convicted of killing her husband, then writing a children's book about how to handle grief. This is ABC News.
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0: We are Red Eye Radio. He is Eric Carlin. I'm Gary McNamara. Yeah, so the Fed chairmanship is not a job I would want.
1: No, I don't want that hot seat at all. No, for me, that would be transitory.
0: Yes.

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7: From ABC News, I'm Chuck Sievertson. Air Force One is carrying President Trump and his team to his summit in China. They're expected to land in a few hours. The war with Iran, a China ally, will figure, but also business and trade deals. Mr. Trump is bringing some American corporate chiefs, including Apple's Tim Cook and Elon Musk. Chinese affairs expert Bonnie Glaser of the German Marshall Fund.
8: There's also possibly an agreement on the table to launch a bilateral dialogue on artificial intelligence, which might build on some of the agreements that were reached during the Biden administration.
7: The mayor of Arcadia, California, has resigned after pleading guilty to acting as an illegal foreign agent for China. Prosecutors say Eileen Wang used a fake news website to promote Chinese Communist Party propaganda. ABC's Trevor Ault in Los Angeles.
9: This is a felony charge. This is a maximum of 10 years in prison. Now, as part of the plea agreement, the prosecution will ask for a lenient sentence. Of course, that's going to be at the discretion of the judge. But these are very serious charges, and she is not planning to fight them in court.
7: Doctors are keeping an eye on 36 people in the U.S. who are on that cruise ship with the hantavirus outbreak. Some are in medical facilities like a quarantine center in Omaha. where Dr. Ali Khan says this incident is kind of like a rehearsal.
10: A super spreading event, and then those people go all over the world. You have a super mixing event. There's not all the best coordination and communication about what's going on. So this was an exercise, and we need to make sure that we are prepared for the real pandemic, which is inevitably going to come here to the United States and worldwide.
7: Sentencings today for Corey Richens, the Utah mom convicted of killing her husband, then writing a children's book about how to handle grief. Her children, 13 and 9, in statements to the court, say they're afraid of what their mom would do to them if she were ever released. Prosecutors want life without parole. 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
2: And suspicious bets through prediction markets about a U.S. invasion of Cuba.
4: Yeah, there's one anonymous individual who has a new account with no previous activity, and all of a sudden in February has bet $57,000 that the U.S. will indeed invade Cuba, which was such a large bet that it's more than anybody else has bet in the entire world on this market.
2: Nick Penzenstadler at USA Today on the red flags at prediction markets like Kalshi and Polymarket. President Trump says the financial struggles of Americans are not a factor in his decision-making as he seeks to negotiate an end to the Iran war. Trump is under pressure from fellow Republicans, as you know, who fear economic pain caused by the war could spark a backlash against the party and cost it political control during the November midterm elections. He emphasized that preventing Tehran from acquiring a nuclear weapon is his top priority. Trump made the remarks yesterday before departing for his closely watched visit to Beijing, where he'll meet with Chinese President Xi Jinping about issues like the Iran war.
5: It's working incredibly. If you go back to just before the war, for the last 3 months, inflation was at 1.7%. Now, we had a choice. Let these lunatics have a nuclear weapon. If you want to do that, then you're a stupid person.
2: Inflation has risen to its highest rate in nearly 3 years since the start of the Iran war, with increased prices largely driven by higher energy costs. Gas prices rose 5.4% last month. A top official at the Pentagon now says the cost of the war with Iran has risen to about $29 billion. Jay Hurst, the comptroller, pointed to updated numbers about repairs and replacement of equipment during testimony before Congress yesterday. Hearst said $29 billion did not include the cost of repairing more than a dozen American military bases damaged by Iranian attacks.
6: Now we think it's closer to 29. That's because of updated repair and replacement of equipment costs, and also just general operational costs to keep people in theater.
2: Defense Secretary Pete Hegseth, despite pressure from both sides of the political aisle, would not answer questions about how much money outside of the Pentagon's normal budget would ultimately be needed to finance the war and when he would request it. The House hearing concluded with top Republican and Democrats urging Hegseth to move quickly to submit a request for additional money to fund the war. President Trump is downplaying differences with President Xi Jinping of China over the U.S. and Israel's conflict in Iran as he headed to Beijing for a high-stakes summit. Trump has been unsuccessfully pressing Xi to use China's considerable leverage to prod Iran to agree to U.S. terms to end the more than two-month-old war or, at the very least, reopen the Strait of Hormuz.
5: Well, I think, number one, we're going to have a long talk about it. I think he's been relatively good, to be honest with you. You look at the blockade, no problem. They get a lot of their oil from that area. We've had no problem.
2: Trump, over the course of the conflict, has veered between venting that China, the world's biggest buyer of Iranian oil, hasn't done more to pressure Tehran, and acknowledging that the Chinese government helped de-escalate the conflict last month by urging the Islamic Republic to return to the negotiating table. Beijing publicly insists that it wants to see the war end and has been working diplomatically behind the scenes to help its ally, Pakistan, push to broker a peace agreement. Make sure to check out a podcast of today's show, by the way, full of stories you won't hear this hour. 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
1: Thanks for spending time with us. Welcome into Wednesday. Will an additional political price be paid for the latest inflation numbers? The Bureau of Labor Statistics says inflation rose to 3.8% for the year ending in April as disruptions to the energy market from the Iran war added to underlying price pressures. Analysis now from Zach Halashak, economics reporter at the Washington Examiner. Zach, break down today's inflation.
2: Yeah, so I mean, it popped up 0.5 percentage point from just last month on an annual basis. So we're now running at 3.8%, higher from a year ago. Most of that, the big majority of that, is being driven obviously by these higher energy prices that are a direct result of the war in Iran, disruptions in the Strait of Hormuz, gas prices spiking. If we're looking at oil itself alone, right before the war started, I looked it up. It was running about $67 a barrel. And then last month, when this data is from, it shot up above $100 a month, which is just a huge increase. Obviously, you're hearing a lot of complaints from consumers. Consumer sentiment is souring. It's not the greatest situation.
1: Yeah. Beyond the headline number, and if energy is the big driver here, were there any other red flags?
2: I mean, it's every month we've been seeing, even before the energy price spike, that there are certain items and goods and services in this basket here that are higher than others. I mean, one that sort of stands out is beef prices. I'm a big steak guy, so I eat a lot of beef. and notice that it's up almost 15% year over year. Fruit and vegetable prices are up like 6% or so. Clothing prices, apparel prices are up 4-ish percent. There are some good things in there. We've seen used car prices go down almost 3% from a year ago. So it's, like I said, it's a mixed bag. But the big headline out of this is that energy prices are really driving that headline number up higher.
1: Yeah.
2: But if you look at, I'll also point out, if you look at just March alone, or April alone, sorry, it rose 0.9%, which is quite a bit for a single month in terms of price increases.
1: We're speaking with Zach Halashak, economics reporter at the Washington Examiner. The story is called Inflation Rose to 3.8% in April, highest since 2023, as Iran war raised energy prices. How about the political trouble here, perhaps for the president or Republicans in general, based on this?
2: Yeah, not good for either of them. Obviously, cost of living, affordability, the biggest concerns for voters this year. It was the same issues that plagued Biden when he was running in 2024, and probably a big part of the reason why he wasn't elected and the people chose Trump over him was because Trump ran on lowering those prices. So anytime directionally where you're seeing inflation go up, it's not good for the party in power. It's going to take a lot to kind of convince voters that things are going to start moving in the right direction. Politically speaking, not a good thing to see those numbers going up.
1: Yeah. And I mean, just adds to the stress of families these days, the American family, as you point out in your piece, is dealing with so much other stuff.
2: Yeah. I mean, it's a lot right now. And, if you look at sentiment, it's something that's pretty interesting, is consumer sentiment is like nearing the lowest levels since the Great Recession, or even I think it surpassed those levels recently, which is a bit unusual because, during the Great Recession, we saw unemployment spiking and the labor market, people without jobs. And right now, I mean, we just added over 100,000 jobs last month alone. Unemployment at a relatively low level. But it's just this inflation stuff is really, it's really causing sentiment to sour. And, at the end of the day, it's all about people's perceptions of the economy. And if they don't perceive the economy is working for them, it's not going to be good politically for, like I said, the party in power.
1: How does the Federal Reserve digest these numbers?
2: I mean, it's an interesting situation for the Fed because, when inflation, typically all else equal, when inflation's high, you either raise interest rates or you keep them at a high level. And we have Kevin Warsh, who this week should be confirmed as Fed chairman. And, I think Trump thinks he's going to get in there and interest rates are going to go down. But if you're looking at investors, they're actually saying there's a higher likelihood of a rate hike this year than a rate cut, with many just thinking rates are going to stay the same basically till the end of the year. And, something else about that is you can't just get a Fed chair in there and they can't unilaterally just lower rates or change rate policy. It takes a group, a majority vote. And I don't think there's anywhere near the votes on the panel right now that would vote to lower rates, especially with this increased pressure from the war in Iran. So just a tricky situation overall on the monetary policy front as well.
1: Thank you, Zach. Zach Halashak, economics reporter at the Washington Examiner. 20 minutes now after the hour. On This Morning, America's First News, here's Nicole Murray.
0: And now, the three big things you need to know. Number one.
3: President Trump says that despite Americans' financial struggles amid soaring energy costs, the most important thing on his agenda is stopping Iran from having a nuclear weapon.
4: The only thing that matters when I'm talking about Iran, they can't have a nuclear weapon. I don't think about Americans' financial situation. I don't think about anybody. I think about one thing.
3: AAA data says the national gas average currently sits at $4.51 per gallon.
0: Number two.
3: A top Pentagon official has testified that the cost of the Iran war has risen to roughly $29 billion. Meanwhile, Defense Secretary Pete Hegseth said that President Trump does not need congressional approval to restart strikes on Iran, despite surpassing the 60-day limit allowed under federal law.
5: The theory of the entire case is to prevent Iran from having a nuclear weapon. And if that has to be done kinetically and militarily, the Department of War is locked and loaded and ready to do that.
0: Number three.
3: President Trump is due to arrive in Beijing today, where he will meet with Chinese President Xi Jinping to discuss the Iran war, Taiwan, tech competition, and more.
4: He's been a friend of mine. He's been somebody that we get along with. And I think you're going to see that good things are going to happen. This is going to be a very exciting trip. A lot of good things are going to happen.
3: Reuters reports that senior U.S. and Chinese officials have agreed that no country should be allowed to charge shipping tolls in the Strait of Hormuz. Officials say the fatal collision in which a Frontier Airlines jet struck a person on the runway at Denver International Airport last weekend was a suicide. The man, who died of multiple blunt and sharp force injuries, has been identified as 41-year-old Michael Mott. A lawsuit filed by Texas Attorney General Ken Paxton accuses Netflix of spying on Texas residents, including kids, by illegally collecting users' data without their knowledge or consent. The suit also accuses the company of earning billions of dollars every year from the data sales. And talk about luxury. Uber is launching a new feature for Uber Black or Uber SUV trips. It's called Eats for the Way. You can order coffee or food from a nearby business, and your driver will pick up your order on the way to you.
1: Wow.
3: This is one of those,
1: what are you getting?
3: Oh my God, everything. Like, shut up and take my money, please. Coffee, scones, pastries, you name it. Mm. Brighten up the morning a little bit, you know?
1: How about, what up? Could you order a beer?
3: Ooh.
1: You know, with your McDonald's. A double stop for the Uber SUV driver.
3: I mean.
1: Then you spill it in the car and you get charged $300 for cleanup, right? Something like that.
3: Still worth a shot.
1: 22 minutes now after the hour.
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0: Thanks for joining us. Refund payments from the tariffs the Supreme Court struck down in February have begun flowing into importers' accounts. That's earlier than the Trump administration had predicted. What are companies doing with the money? Here's Ruth Simon, senior special writer at the Wall Street Journal. Ruth, what are you hearing?
1: Now the big question for companies is, what do you do with the money?
0: And so one of the folks you spoke to was the owner of a small wine importing business. What are his plans?
1: So that's Victor Owen Schwartz, and he was actually one of he was a lead plaintiff in one of the lawsuits that went to the Supreme Court. And he said the money's going to go back out as soon as it comes in, that he's going to use most of it to pay off suppliers, and the rest will cover the cost of future tariffs, because it's not quite clear. The Trump administration had imposed some additional tariffs. There was a court ruling against that, but it's not clear how broadly it will be applied. I think his point was it was not going to be a windfall for his business, but it was also money that he really needs.
0: Anybody saying, Ruth, that it's going to be a windfall?
1: No, not my small businesses. The ones that I talk to, some of them are going to use that money to reinvest in the business, to cover costs that they had to incur in dealing with the tariffs. Some of them will be passing the money along to their customers, but that takes a lot of work too. And one of the things that I think you need to think about is, particularly for the small businesses that I talk to, this is a laborious process. Also, some of them ate most or all of the tariffs. Some of them also added a line item to their bills. And I think if there's a line item that said, here's your tariff surcharge, that's where it's going to be sort of most clear that the money is probably going to go back to customers.
0: I see. We're speaking with Ruth Simon, senior special writer at the Wall Street Journal. The story is called Companies Are Getting Tariff Refunds. Here's what they plan to do with the money. Another company you spoke with, CMC Brands in St. Louis.
1: Yes, they had just gotten a notice when I talked to them that their tariff refund was on the way. And the owner, Ellen Brin, was, I think, very pleasantly surprised, because there have been other cases where there have been changes or mistakes, and she's waited quite a while for a tariff refund. The refund she's getting, at least the first one she's been notified of, is just a partial refund. She had put in for more than $500,000 in refunds, and she had got a notice that $42,000 of that was on its way.
0: How about that company in Washington State? Is it Lita? Lita Art Supply?
1: Yes, and that money couldn't be coming at a better time for this company. This is a very small business. They make sketchbooks, and they're expanding. They're going to have new sketchbooks with bleed-proof paper and new sets of acrylic markers and fine-line pens. And so they're going to be using that money to pay down some money they took out on a credit line and to otherwise finance expansion.
0: Thanks, Ruth. Ruth Simon, senior special writer at the Wall Street Journal. 30 minutes now after the hour on This Morning, America's First News.

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1: ABC News, I'm Chuck Sievertson. Air Force One getting close to Beijing now with President Trump preparing for his summit with China's leader. ABC's Lionel Moise.
2: President Trump arriving in China for his high-stakes summit with President Xi Jinping. Everything from tariffs to AI will be on the table. But overshadowing the summit, the war in Iran.
3: We're going to have a long talk about it. I think he's been relatively good, to be honest with you.
2: China buys more Iranian oil than any other country. Trump is expected to urge Xi to pressure Iran into reopening the Strait of Hormuz.
1: Oil prices this morning sticking above $100 a barrel. So far, so good for the three dozen people in the U.S. being monitored for hantavirus after they spent time on the cruise ship in the middle of the outbreak. None of them showing serious symptoms, but in France, a woman is critically ill with the virus and has had to be hooked up to an artificial lung. This is ABC News.
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1: Thanks for spending time with us. Welcome into Wednesday, May 13th. Gordon Deal with Nicole Murray. Some of our top stories and headlines. Trump meets his Chinese counterpart on issues like the war with Iran. The Pentagon says the conflict in the Middle East has cost taxpayers $29 billion so far. The Senate has confirmed Kevin Warsh as Fed governor. A vote to become chair of the central bank is set for today. Lego's newest Lord of the Rings set, Minas Tirith, is nearly 8,300 pieces. A snack giant in Japan is changing some colored packaging due to oil shortages from the war in Iran. And the man in Texas in search of a stranger who left him a heartfelt note as he dined alone. That story in about 20 minutes. Analysts of prediction markets are on high alert for insiders, so-called sharps, as trades that stand out as suspicious. One trader on the future of Cuba has their attention. It's a story by Nick Penzenstadler, investigative reporter at USA Today. Nick, explain this.
2: Yeah, there's one anonymous individual who has a new account with no previous activity, and all of a sudden in February has bet $57,000 that the U.S. will indeed invade Cuba, which was such a large bet that it's more than anybody else has bet in the entire world on this market. And it actually moved the market itself because it was so large.
1: Wow. But the idea that this is a new account and what a first trade, I think you said, has raised some suspicious indicators.
2: Yeah, that's right. So those are some of the hallmarks of either insiders or novices to prediction markets that don't quite understand how they work. But clearly, when someone has a really strongly held belief and makes this kind of bet on an event in the future, it raises some concern that either they know something or they think they know something that the rest of us don't.
1: Mm. All right. So I think it was somebody in your story, and you just alluded to it, said this is somebody who's like a real rookie, has no idea what they're doing, or really is somebody connected and knows what's going on.
2: Right. And if they did make a mistake, it was a multiple thousands of dollars mistake, or it's someone who's maybe risking a career or, as we've seen, criminal charges if they're trading on classified information.
1: Boy, we're speaking with Nick Penzenstadler, investigative reporter at USA Today. The story is called Suspicious Bets on a U.S.-Cuba War Raise Eyebrows in Prediction Markets. What do the likes of Kalshi and Poly Markets say about this?
2: Well, of course, they're concerned about this, and they say that, you know, the nature of this is it goes onto a public ledger. So you can see this all unfolding in real time of who is making these moves. But of course, it's still anonymous. So the only way to reach these people doing these activities is if they make an account that either has a name that's tied to another username, or their email is traced down. And they've, you know, Polymarket says we are very well aware of what's happening on our platforms, and we will help if authorities ask us for information. And they say that there is a trail of bad behavior if it's happening.
1: Wow. What's been the impact, Nick, of that soldier who was charged in connection with a bet on the capture of Nicolas Maduro?
2: Right. So we asked a few experts about that, and they definitely think it's having a chilling effect on insiders thinking twice about trading on information that they have, especially in the government. I think everyone is on high alert for this, and you know, you got to imagine if you've got a security clearance, the message is loud and clear to not be participating in these markets and trading on something that you know about.
1: Wow. All right. So I think you touched on it before, but revisit this, the kind of predictions you can make here in these markets with regards to Cuba.
2: Yeah. So they're really centered on, will the U.S. Invade, take any military action? And then because Kelsey has different rules, their market is more based on, will the president be out by the end of the year? And all of these are yes or no predictive outcomes, and then they will resolve usually by the end of the year if one of those outcomes happened.
1: Mm. Does Congress step in here ultimately, Nick?
2: Yes, I think they've signaled that they are concerned about this. They'd like to see more regulation. Of course, the CFTC, the Commodities Future Trading Commission, that regulates this, and there have been several congressmen signaling that they'd like to see a clampdown on this activity.
1: All right. So besides the Cuba bet that you focused on here, the soldier being charged in connection with the bet on Nicolas Maduro, Have there been other high-profile sort of insider scandals?
2: There have been. Definitely in the international markets, there was this case with these Israeli soldiers trading on information. I think we're going to see it time and again where someone has an edge and they're seeking to profit on it, and obviously either risking their career or criminal prosecution. But some of the experts we talked to said it doesn't take that much to cover your tracks and to spin up anonymous wallets with anonymous usernames and move these assets through cryptocurrencies that are virtually untraceable.
1: Thanks, Nick. Nick Penzenstadler, investigative reporter at USA Today. Make sure to check out a podcast of today's show, by the way, full of content you won't hear this hour. 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Just do a search for This Morning with Gordon Deal. 20 minutes now in front of the hour on This Morning, America's First News. Coming up next, when minor league baseball teams promote nothing at a game.
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0: Thanks for joining us. Since it's Wednesday, it's time for another episode of our video series called When the Mic is Off. Posting today, if you make plans with someone for this weekend, do you need to confirm or just show up? Nicole and I debated on Instagram, TikTok, Facebook, and X. Just do a search for This Morning with Gordon Deal. 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
1: Good morning. Well, sports fans of a certain age will remember when going to games was about the game, and you weren't bombarded with audio and visual stimulation all the time. That's why it makes news when a team decides to dump all that for one night at least. Minor League Baseball's Louisville Bats hosted a nothing night last night, which meant no ads, no music, no videos, and no on-field promotions, just baseball. Doesn't appear to be the first time the Bats and other teams have tried to market a game about nothing, but it still made news on social media this week. The Bats posted some of the sounds of Nothing Night, which included a lot of old-school baseball noises, cracking bats, popping gloves, and food sizzling on the grill. Most commenters seem to be in favor of the idea, with some saying the team should go a step further and make you leave your phone at home.
0: All right, so you have a lot of minor league baseball experience in terms of announcing, a little bit on the marketing side. Yeah. Does this work? Is this like a popular thing?
1: I mean, as an announcer, this would be, I could just like take a nap, basically. Like, I'd have almost nothing to do just announcing the batters.
0: Yeah.
1: I mean, come on. I would take that in a second.
0: Right.
1: I don't know. I don't know a world. I mean, it's been like 25 years since I started doing it. I don't know a world where they just play baseball and don't play any music, no pump up music. You don't get the crowd going.
0: Yeah.
1: No on field promotions, people running around the bases. I don't know what that's like anymore. Right. So I have a feeling, I did see a few commenters say that they went to this and it was kind of boring. I could see how some people might be bored by this.
0: Yeah. All right. So it's just an announcement. No walk-up music for players, right?
1: No walk-up music either.
0: Now batting the shortstop, number six, Mike Gavin.
1: Yeah.
0: That's it.
1: Like I used to do in Little League.
0: Yeah.
1: back in the day. Again, if they're going to pay me the same to not read any ads, I'm all for it. I can tell you that.
0: This ground ball brought to you by Lucky's Bar and Grill, right? That type of thing.
1: Yeah. That's how it goes. Yep. And everyone is looking for a deal these days, but just because something says sale on it doesn't mean you're getting a bargain. Perfect example comes to us from a viral Reddit post. A Target customer posted a picture of the price tag on a pair of Levi's jeans. The original price for the jeans was $59.99. However, there was a clearance tag on the jeans saying that they were now $64.99, a $5 increase. Commenters couldn't help shaking their heads and telling their own fake sale stories. One Walmart customer posted a pic showing bags of oranges that originally cost $3.93 with a rollback price of $3.97.
0: An extra four cents.
1: Yeah. You're getting a big deal there.
0: But imagine that, having to price match in your own store.
1: Right. Most likely this is just an error by a clerk who just put the wrong tag on the wrong thing.
0: Yeah.
1: But who knows? I mean, you get up to the register, if you wind up paying $65 for that $60 pair of jeans, I guess it could happen, right?
0: Sure. It makes
1: you want to pay attention.
0: Yeah, it makes you want to take like a little, I don't know, black marker and, put a mark on the jeans. Say, plus, I've got this defect of a black marker stain on the pants, so I need an extra $20 off.
1: Come on, roll it back further. Let's do it.
0: Wow. Thank you, Mike. 13 minutes now in front of the hour.
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0: 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This is America's First News, This Morning with Gordon Deal.
1: Thanks for joining us. You've heard that President Trump wants to temporarily suspend the 18 cent per gallon federal gas tax to help drivers suffering from high prices at the pump. Here's a little history. Since the tax was first implemented at a rate of 1 cent per gallon in 1932, Congress has voted to increase the fuel levy 9 times. USA Today says in that same time span, lawmakers have only voted twice to lower the federal gas tax, once in 1934, then again 50 years later in 1987. The gas tax is typically authorized by Congress each time it adopts a federal highway funding bill because the revenue it generates is used to fund the Highway Trust Fund, which gives money to states to help pay for road and transit construction projects. Congress has debated ideas about temporarily suspending the gas tax at times of high fuel prices or scrapping it altogether in favor of plans to tax drivers based on the number of miles they drive or their car's weight. But lawmakers have never voted to rescind the tax since they first authorized it in 1932. 8 minutes in front of the hour on This Morning. Once again, here's Nicole Murray.
0: And now, the three big things you need to know. Number one.
2: President Trump says ending Iran's nuclear program is more important than Americans' current financial struggles as energy costs soar. Trump said he'll think about the Iran ceasefire on his way to China.
3: Well, we're going to see, and we'll be thinking about it on the flight, and we'll be thinking about it for the next little while. But we've beaten their military very soundly. That's over with.
2: The Bureau of Labor Statistics reports prices rose at a 3.8% annual rate in April.
0: Number two.
2: FBI Director Kash Patel fielded questions from lawmakers regarding excessive drinking allegations, firings and reassignments at the agency, and more. Patel clashing with Maryland Senator Chris Van Hollen.
4: Are you willing to take the test, it's called the audit test, that members of our active duty military and others take to determine whether they have a drinking problem?
5: I'll take any test you're willing to take.
4: I will take it, Director Patel. I'll take it. You ready to take it?
5: Let's go.
2: Patel also denied that any firings had put national security at risk.
0: Number three.
2: The Justice Department has filed criminal charges against a Singapore shipping company, accusing it of safety violations that led to the container ship crash caused the 24 collapse of Baltimore's Francis Scott Key Bridge. Assistant Attorney General Adam Gustafson discussing the charges against Synergy Marine Group.
6: We allege that Synergy knew about the improper use of the flushing pump on the dolly and on other Synergy vessels, and willfully failed to notify the Coast Guard of this hazardous condition.
2: In other news, officials say the French cruise ship passenger who tested positive for hantavirus is presenting a severe form and is currently in intensive care in serious condition. California is seeing near triple-digit temperatures, prompting an AccuWeather heat alert. Ben Wiley with American Ambulance with symptoms of overheating.
7: Once you've stopped sweating, that's a real bad sign. Other bad signs that we want to be mindful of is confusion, headache that is not abated by water or medications.
2: And finally, a trust company located in South Dakota has claimed a $78 million lottery jackpot from Texas just 6 days before the ticket was set to expire.
1: Ah, so we're not going to find out who it is. Whoever won it, like, created this trust fund.
2: Exactly.
1: Yeah,
2: exactly.
1: They're hiding behind it. That's clever.
2: But waiting until 6 days before, that's like a thrill-seeking move.
1: That'd be a little nerve-wracking, I think.
2: Oh, my gosh,
1: let's get it done. Let's get it done. Right? You only get 6 months to do that.
2: Shaking as you hand them the ticket. Here you go.
1: Yes. Thanks, Nicole. 6 minutes now in front of the hour.
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man in Northeast Texas is searching for the woman who quietly paid for his meal 4 years ago as he dined alone and left behind a heartfelt message. She shared that she had lost her husband 7 years earlier and that the day she wrote the message was the first time she had eaten alone. SunnySkies.com says the man kept the note. Now, after losing his wife last year, he wants to reconnect with the woman who wrote her message at Paris Coffee. They're hoping to connect one of their amazing customers with the mystery woman up behind the note, asking its community for help tracking her down. That'll do it for this hour. For Nicole Murray and Mike Gavin, I'm Gordon Deal. Thanks for listening to This Morning, America's First News.

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3: From ABC News, I'm Chuck Sievertson. In less than an hour, Air Force One is expected to land in Beijing with President Trump preparing for his summit with China's President Xi. Everything from tariffs to AI will be on the table, but also the Iran war. ABC's Lionel Moise.
4: New intelligence shows Iran's military capabilities appear stronger than the Trump administration has claimed. The New York Times reports Iran still has operational access to 30 of its 33 missile sites along the strait and retains 70% of its pre-war missile stockpile.
3: China is an Iran ally and buys more oil from Iran than anybody else. The mayor of Arcadia, California, has resigned after pleading guilty to acting as an illegal foreign agent for China. Prosecutors say Eileen Wang used her position in a fake news website to promote Chinese Communist Party propaganda. ABC's Alex Stone in Los Angeles.
5: The information would allegedly come from China. They would put it up, and then they would get praise from China for putting it up when they would let China know the number of views the stories were getting. In fact, according to prosecutors, she would say, "Thank you, leader," in her messages back to her Chinese handler when they would put up this propaganda.
3: Three dozen people in the U.S. after being on the cruise ship with the hantavirus outbreak are being monitored, some at home and some at facilities like the quarantine unit in Omaha where Dr. Ali Khan is.
6: There's currently no evidence of asymptomatic spread, but again, it's important to be humble. We don't know everything about this virus. Yes, it's been around 30 years, but you can always be surprised with viruses.
3: In France, a woman is critically ill with hantavirus and is hooked up to an artificial lung. Three people connected to the outbreak have died. Oil prices this morning remain above $100 a barrel. Japan's and South Korea's main stock indexes closed higher, as did Britain's and Germany's. France's stock benchmark was little changed. U.S. shares are set to trade mixed, with Dow futures down. 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
1: Hopes for an agreement. Good morning, I'm Gordon Deal, along with Nicole Murray. On this Wednesday, May 13th, glad you could be with us. Here's what we have for you this hour.
2: President Trump will be in Beijing today, preparing for talks with his Chinese counterpart on issues, including the war with Iran.
1: FBI Director Kash Patel is

0: Meth and cocaine are dangerous drugs. They don't have to be mixed with fentanyl to be deadly. In Arizona, deaths involving stimulants like meth and cocaine are rising. Both are highly addictive, and there is no medication that can reverse an overdose. Instead of thinking, it can't happen to me or my loved ones, get informed, recognize the warning signs, understand the risks, and know that help is available. Learn more at thenewmeth.com. 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
1: ABC News, I'm Chuck Sievertson. The president looking to talk a lot of trade during his summit with China's Xi Jinping. ABC's Selena Wang in Beijing.
2: The economy is, of course, going to be at the top of the agenda. And what I've told from experts is that Beijing wants a longer tariff truce. They want fewer restrictions on advanced technology exports, easier access to U.S. investments. While President Trump, you know, he wants to walk away with some tangible wins. He wants China to ink some trade deals, to buy American planes, agriculture and energy. I'm also told that artificial intelligence discussions will be on the docket. So there is a lot of thorny issues to get to.
1: Before leaving the White House, the president said,
3: "We have a lot of things to discuss. I wouldn't say Iran is one of them, to be honest with you, because we have Iran very much under control."
1: With inflation running at 3.8%, we get another look at the economy this morning with the release of the Producer Price Index. This is ABC News.
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0: Thanks for spending time with us. Welcome into Wednesday. It is time now for the Mic Drop with this morning's Mike Gavin.
1: Good morning. Well, we have a couple of pieces of World Cup news to talk about today, which could be good or bad, depending on your point of view. Bad news for sure for school kids in Mexico who found out last week that their school year would be cut by 6 weeks, ending on June 5th instead of July 15th because of Mexico's hosting of the World Cup alongside the U.S. and Canada. However, after presumably spending the weekend celebrating, the Mexican government now says it's canceled plans to end school early.
0: Oh,
1: I know. The announcement to end school in June drew some criticism on social media, as well as from Mexico's National Union of Parents, which criticized the decision for taking away lessons from children and called the use of the World Cup as justification unacceptable. The Mexican school calendar will now overlap with the majority of the World Cup, which ends on July 19th.
0: No.
1: Can you imagine that? Can you imagine you found out? First of all, I couldn't even imagine the feeling of knowing that 6 weeks would be cut from the school calendar and just how the rest of my day and week was going to go. Again, celebrating for the rest of that day, the whole weekend, just making plans. You know, what am I going to do with my friends all summer long? And then on Monday, they're like, yeah, no, that's not happening.
0: But just think of the timing of it, right? I mean, it's May 13th.
1: Yeah.
0: So when they announced June 5, you're already in countdown mode.
1: I know.
0: Right now, you know, if this was announced in December, okay, you know, that's one thing. You're not counting down the days to the end of the school year.
1: Yeah.
0: But when they do it this close to the end of the school year and then yank it away, oh.
1: Man. I mean, the teachers too. And I don't know how this affected the teachers. I don't know if they were going to get paid less because of this.
0: Oh, yeah.
1: If they were getting the same pay, I mean, can you imagine the reaction from teachers too?
0: Right.
1: I mean, my girlfriend's a teacher. She'd be, you know, I wouldn't see her. She'd basically be off for the rest of the summer.
0: Wow. So the quality reputation of schools in Mexico, I guess, it was initially thought, you know, we could get away with this. Cutting 6 weeks from the school calendar. Then they thought, well, like, how good is our education in Mexico? Maybe we should keep the kids in school.
1: Maybe we need that time in the classroom. And some good news, bad news for World Cup fans planning to travel from New York City to matches in northern New Jersey. The good news, the train ticket is a lot less expensive than it was supposed to be. The bad news, still really expensive. We told you a couple weeks ago that New Jersey Transit was planning on charging riders $150 for the 18-mile round-trip ride from New York City to New Jersey Stadium. New Jersey's governor said it was because of a bad deal the previous administration made with FIFA and a desire not to stick commuters with the bill. Since then, the price has dropped several times, and now it will cost $98 round-trip thanks to, according to the governor, corporate partners kicking in sponsorship money. Tickets go on sale today and must be booked in advance.
0: Oh, so it's the previous administration's fault.
1: That's what we were told. The governor's brand new. She just got here in January. So that's, you know, that's what we do, right?
0: Okay.
1: You know, it's always usually somebody else's fault.
0: So was that trip like $13? Was it one? I can't remember what the pricing was, but anyway, it's come down significantly. Maybe it's only a 700% increase now in the normal fee, which I think was about $13.
1: Yeah. I mean, compared to everything else having to do with the World Cup, that is still a relative bargain, right?
0: Yeah.
1: Everything else is inflated, ticket prices and everything else. So, you know, you're getting a bargain now.
0: What a disaster. Thank you, Mike. 13 minutes now in front of the hour.
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1: Thanks for joining us. You've heard that President Trump wants to temporarily suspend the 18-cent per gallon federal gas tax to help drivers suffering from high prices at the pump, and Republicans in Congress have introduced legislation to do so. Since the tax was first implemented at a rate of 1 cent per gallon in 1932, Congress has voted to increase the fuel levy 9 times. USA Today says in that time span, lawmakers have only voted twice to lower the federal gas tax, once in 1934, then again in 1987. The gas tax is typically authorized by Congress each time it adopts a federal highway funding bill because the revenue it generates is used to fund the Highway Trust Fund, which gives money to states to help pay for road and transit construction projects. Congress has debated ideas about temporarily suspending the gas tax at times of high fuel prices or scrapping it altogether in favor of plans to tax drivers based on the number of miles they drive or the weight of their vehicle. 8 minutes in front of the hour on This Morning. Once again, here's Nicole Murray.
2: And now, the three big things you need to know. Number one.
3: President Trump says ending Iran's nuclear program is more important than Americans' current financial struggles.
4: We're only making a good deal. We have, their military's gone, it's wiped out, and we're only going to make a good deal, and we'll see what happens.
3: The Bureau of Labor Statistics reports prices rose at a 3.8% annual rate in April.
2: Number two.
3: FBI Director Kash Patel fielded questions from lawmakers regarding excessive drinking allegations, firings and reassignments at the agency, and more. Patel clashing with Maryland Senator Chris Van Hollen.
5: Actually, it just goes to show you
6: running a $7,000 bar tab at the lobby bar has been filed by your own office.
5: This goes to show.
6: During the day, that's you. This is the ultimate example of hypocrisy.
5: Mr. Chairman,
6: I will not be tarnished by baseless allegations and fraudulent statements from the media.
5: The fact that you mention that indicates you don't know what you are talking about.
3: Patel also denied that any firings had put national security at risk.
2: Number three.
3: The Justice Department has filed criminal charges against a Singapore shipping company, accusing it of safety violations that led to the container ship crash that caused the 2024 collapse of Baltimore's Francis Scott Key Bridge. Assistant Attorney General Adam Gustafson.
7: The economic and human costs of this catastrophe have been borne every day by ordinary men and women, and most of all, by the families of the 6 workers who were killed.
3: Prosecutors are accusing Synergy Marine Group of fostering unsafe conditions by not maintaining proper systems aboard its ships. Officials say the French cruise ship passenger who tested positive for hantavirus is presenting a severe form and is currently in intensive care in serious condition. Senate Minority Leader Chuck Schumer said President Trump's proposal to suspend the federal gas tax is not enough to help struggling Americans.
8: If Trump wants to give real relief to Americans, end the damn war, that's $1.50. It's a lot more than 18 cents.
3: And finally, a scientific report study says that the most important thing for your dog's mental health is allowing them to smell different scents as often as possible.
1: Yeah, my dogs right now are smelling rabbits coming underneath our fence.
9: Oh, and my God.
1: And are on the prowl.
3: Yeah, but it's also like they communicate with each other, too. Yeah. Like, pee here.
1: My one dog is smelling rabbits because he wants to kill them. That's why.
3: Oh, what a lovely image this morning.
1: That's stimulation, right? 6 minutes now in front of the hour.
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0: Thanks for joining us. A high school senior who lived through homelessness much of his childhood has been accepted to 65 colleges and now finalized plans for the fall. ABC News says Lamont Newell, a senior at Verbum Day Jesuit High School, an all-boys school in Los Angeles, committed to Columbia University this month. Lamont credits local after-school programs and extracurricular activities like playing basketball for helping him find stability in his high school career, once marked by homelessness as his family struggled to find a stable home.
1: You don't let the environment choose who you want to be in society. At the end of the day, you are your own person. You don't let anybody change who you are. You don't let any circumstance change how you want to be.
0: Lamont hopes to major in industrial engineering in college and study abroad in Egypt. That'll do it for this hour. For Nicole Murray and Mike Gavin, I'm Gordon Deal. Thanks for listening to This Morning, America's First News.
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7: Good morning. It is 5 o'clock. The sheriff at the center of the Guthrie case is under investigation. I'm LaDonna Harvey.
8: And I'm Jim Sharp. The Pima County Board of Supervisors has voted to ask the Arizona Attorney General to investigate Sheriff Chris Nanos.
9: The board wants Nanos investigated on allegations of perjury. He's accused of misrepresenting disciplinary action before he came to Pima County. Board member Rex Scott says Nanos lost the confidence of his department.
10: Our elected sheriff has taken no discernible efforts to repair relationships and trust within our largest department.
9: The board rejected a motion to remove Nanos as sheriff. Chris Havlick, KTAR News.
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11: Crews are now working to keep the bulk of the Jones fire out. I'm Ballin Overstoles.
12: New calls for a pathway to citizenship for undocumented migrants brought here as children. I'm Heidi Hommel.
7: Right now, let's go live to the Valley Chevy Dealers Traffic Center and get our inaugural look at traffic with John Roller.
13: All right, well, let's start things off, LaDonna, with a crash on the eastbound 10 right at the end of the 101 transition ramp. This crash now is moving off to the right, but DBS troopers will be responding, as will medical units, so you will see some flashing lights coming in from the West Valley. Up ahead, to have a little bit of slowing starting to build right at 67th Avenue in the 10 as you come in from the West Valley. Also, reports of a car fire in Tempe this morning on University just east of 44th Street, and a crash in the North Valley at the overpass, Northern and the I-17. John Roller, KTAR News.
14: It's a hot and breezy Wednesday in the Valley, with temperatures climbing into the lower 100s, an afternoon gust of 25 to 30 miles per hour. Overnight lows tonight dip into the low to mid 70s, with highs tomorrow holding near 100. I'm ABC 15 meteorologist Jorge Torres.
8: At 5:02, it's 76 degrees in Fountain Hills.
15: Difficult situation for everybody, but I think they're doing the best they can, and we have made a lot of progress.
7: The response to the Jones fire continues as crews have reached about a 10% containment on it and have managed to keep it at 84 acres.
11: Potential wind in Wickenburg may pose some challenges to firefighting efforts today, but Tiffany Davila with the Arizona Department of Forestry and Fire Management says the bulk of the flames have been put out. Now it's about keeping it that way as crews hunt for any signs of smoke or smoldering.
15: They want to make sure that there is no heat remaining, there's going to be no concerns with flare-ups, and so that's what we're going to be doing over the next couple of days. So it's going to kind of just be that rinse and repeat cycle, same process every day for the next couple of days.
11: Investigators have also found the Jones fire to be human caused. However, the exact circumstances that may have started the blaze remains unknown at this point. Ballin Overstoles, KTAR News.
8: KTAR eyes on the economy. If you want your small business to boom, Arizona may be the perfect place for you. Colton Krolak is live in the news center with a story.
16: Yeah, guys, seven cities in Arizona made Wallet Hub's list of 100 best large cities to start a business. That includes four in the valley that made the top 30. Phoenix ranked 13th, Chandler 18th, Mesa at 20, and Scottsdale at 29. Arizona Chamber of Commerce President and CEO Danny Seiden explains what the state's been doing so well.
17: We are a low regulatory state. It's easy to come in and start a business. We have a one-stop shop you can get to at the Secretary of State's office. We also have the ACC. So we have very low barriers to entry here.
16: He says the only thing keeping Arizona from ranking even higher is access to capital, which Seiden explains has been difficult as one of the younger states. However, that's also changing as the Valley continues its growth as a semiconductor hub. Live in the news center, Colton Krolak, KTAR News.
7: Well, that is some good news, especially when you consider that our consumer prices are up almost 4% in April from a year earlier. It's the highest since May of 2023. Jim Rounds, who is the president of Rounds Consulting Group and a Valley economist, tells Outspoken with Bruce and Gatos, this is happening at a time when he says the economy is slowing and the impact will vary.
18: If you're lower income, I think you'll be in a recession. If you're higher income, it'll be a slowdown. If you're a state like Arizona that's still growing, it'll be a slowdown. If it's another state that's been struggling, it'll be a recession. So it's going to be very unusual.
7: When it comes to job growth, Round says Arizona is number three in the country. Jim is going to join us to talk about this at 5:44.
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8: A group of Democratic senators calling for passage of the DREAM Act, which would create a pathway to citizenship for Dreamers.
12: This comes as a number of DACA recipients are unable to work due to delays renewing their status. Arizona U.S. Senator Mark Kelly says ICE should not be going after Dreamers and DACA recipients.
20: In Arizona and across the country, we've seen the targeting of law-abiding individuals, including Dreamers. And grandmothers and business owners and veterans and even young children.
12: He told a story about a dreamer named Annie Ramos, the wife of an Army staff sergeant who was detained by ICE but has since been released. Heidi Hommel, KTAR News.
7: Superintendent of Public Instruction Tom Horn is calling out Peoria Unified School District for complying with the state statute with the state statute when it comes to mandated reporting in the case of two teachers who are alleged to have sexual misconduct with a student. Horn says Peoria's governing board member Heather Rooks should not have been replaced as president because of investigating the district's reporting.
21: Statute should be followed and they should make the three referrals. You know, she and I have had some disagreements on other issues, but on this issue, I disagree with her being taken away as president.
7: Horn said the district only reported the incident to the Maricopa County Attorney's Office when state statute dictates reports to the Department of Child Safety and State Board of Education.
19: KTAR News. Water Watch.
8: Arizona voters overwhelmingly agree on one thing this election cycle, and that's water.
22: But when introduced the idea of water supply and the Colorado River protection, not only does it stand out, it is the number one issue for Arizona voters.
8: The Audubon Southwest Society commissioned that poll conducted by Signal, and Signal pollster Chris Lane says 75% polled also support the creation of a Colorado River Protection Fund. For more water stories in Arizona, head to ktar.com/water.
7: You know, earlier this week, the former head of Homeland Security revealed just how bad illegal immigration got under Joe Biden. It's something we're going to talk about next with former Homeland Security Undersecretary John Cohen.
8: Right now, here is John Roller in the Valley Chevy Dealers Traffic Center.
13: All right, the Wednesday drive underway, and the one spot where we've got a hang up is right at the eastbound 10 and the 101. Now, we've got one crash that we can see for sure. It is off to the right at the end of the ramp, but we have some slowing right at the underpass. Looks like we have a secondary, either stalled vehicle or minor crash there, but as you come in from the West Valley, that's where you'll start to see brake lights. Then up ahead, only moderate slowing from 67th Avenue through the 202 into downtown Phoenix. That is it

0: Northern Overpass right at the I-17. John Roller, KTAR News.
1: Sunny today with a high of 102. Tomorrow we're going to drop down to 100 and probably stay right around there through Saturday. 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
3: 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Iran would not commit to any changes to its nuclear program until those conditions are met. Iran's top negotiator warning, our armed forces are ready to deliver a well-deserved response to any aggression.
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11: 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Professional Bull Riders is bringing seven events to the Valley over the next 3 years. Our partners at the Phoenix Business Journal tell us the specific events and dates have not yet been announced, but are expected to be released soon. The partnership will likely generate millions for Arizona's economy.
1: Thanks for clarifying the professional bull riding, because the first thing I thought of was beer.
11: Yeah, PBR, right?
1: Taking a look at what's going on Wall Street. Pre-market trading is down 129 points on the Dow, up 18 on the S&P, and 224 on the NASDAQ. For more money news, visit the Business Center at KTAR.com.
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11: And at 5:13, this is what you need to know right now. The Pima County

0: Board of Supervisors last night voting to ask the Attorney General to investigate allegations of perjury against Pima County Sheriff Chris Nanos. Nanos accused of misrepresenting disciplinary proceedings against him before he came to Pima County.
1: Crews responding to the Jones fire in Wickenburg said they've reached 10% containment and kept that fire down to 84 acres. It's been determined to be human caused, but the Department of Forestry has not explained if it was arson or accidental.
0: As we look up at our monitors in the studio here, we're seeing President Trump descending the stairs from Air Force One. He's in Beijing today for a highly anticipated summit with Chinese leader Xi Jinping. Trump will talk to reporters and was saying that trade will be the main focus of their discussions. All of our top stories are just 15 minutes away. For more news, go to KTAR.com or the KTAR News app.
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2: All right, DPS fire now on the scene of the one crash to start the Wednesday morning off. This is eastbound I-10 right near the 101 underpass. This crash now is off to the right, but as you come in from the West Valley, you'll see some flashing lights. Just stay to the left to get around that. It's light enough, early enough these days that you are able to see up ahead. So just stay to the left lanes and you will be just fine. Rest of the Valley main lines are looking good. We just cleared the crash in the North Valley. This was at the overpass, Northern Avenue and the I-17. And the car fire in Tempe is also out. That was at University East of 44th Street. May see a little mop up there. John Roller, KTAR News.
0: Mostly sunny today with a high of 102 degrees. Triple digit heat, zero stress. 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
1: The discovery of a seventh body along some railroad tracks in San Antonio has now expanded the investigation into a human smuggling operation that left six other migrants, including a 14-year-old Honduran boy, dead inside a sweltering shipping container in Laredo, Texas. Bexar County Sheriff's officials believe the seventh victim's body may have been dumped by coyotes to avoid detection after a sensor alert.
0: It's another sign of the brutality of the human smugglers, a business often conducted by the powerful drug cartels of Mexico. And joining us is former Homeland Security Undersecretary of Intelligence John Cohen, who also served as counterterrorism coordinator at DHS. John, always great to talk to you. Are you surprised we don't hear about more of these?
3: Am I surprised we're not hearing more about these? No, but is this instance representative of the danger and the challenge facing law enforcement at the southern border? Yeah, absolutely. I mean, notwithstanding a lot of political rhetoric, we still have people who are seeking to gain entry into the United States. Legal entry has slowed. And so people who are desperate are seeking to gain entry into through in between the ports of entry. And unfortunately, they're turning to human smugglers and human traffickers in order to do so. And when you do that, you do it at your risk, because these people are criminals and they don't care about the people that they're transporting.
1: There was a security summit this week, John, where Alejandro Mayorkas, who was the Homeland Security Secretary under Joe Biden and your former boss, had a few things to say about his time in office. And at that time, we saw record levels of crossings, about 8 million in the first 3 years of the Biden administration. Was he pushing against this flood within the Biden administration, even though he was telling Congress that the border was secure?
3: Yeah, you know, I've known Ali Mayorkas since the 80s. I mean, when I was working on a DEA task force targeting Colombian and Mexican drug traffickers, he was a frontline prosecutor. He is somebody who very much understands the dangers of gang violence. And as secretary, he worked hard with parts of the department in order to address. But, you know, this is a really interesting issue, and I am glad we have a little bit of time to talk about it, because, yes, we saw a dramatic increase in encounters at the southern border beginning with the lifting of the COVID restrictions. But the increases actually began in 2019. Beginning in 2019 and before the COVID restrictions were put into place, we saw massive amounts of people flooding into Mexico, Central America, and South America, because in large part, the U.S. had backed away from the programs in the source countries for illegal migration, with the economic injustice programs that prevented illegal migration. So we started seeing thousands of more encounters daily toward the end of the Trump administration. Those slowed during COVID, but the number of people coming in, pouring into the region continued to increase while COVID was going on. So in March of 22, I did a briefing for senior policymakers, including Secretary Mayorkas, but also those at the White House. And we anticipated that there were anywhere between 4 and 6 million people who were waiting to come to the United States from Central South America, Mexico, some within hours of the border. And they were going to begin to try to come into the country, as soon as the COVID restrictions were lifted. So we were anticipating anywhere between 12, 15, 20,000 people potentially a day. Whoa. The challenge was not that Alejandro Mayorkas didn't want to do anything. He was pouring resources into the southern border. The problem is that we couldn't get the rest of the interagency to support those efforts. So when you have a surge like this, you need more people at the border. You need more buses. You need housing. You need people to do vetting. You need examiners who will begin the process of evaluating asylum claims. And unfortunately, at that stage of the administration, those resources were not coming in from the Justice Department, DOD, and other parts of the federal government. So that was the challenge he faced.
0: Is this kind of a sign that law enforcement has a really hard time doing their job when there are extremes from the left and extremes from the right running the policy?
3: Yeah, you know, political rhetoric gets you elected, but political rhetoric doesn't often translate into good policy. We've seen that, as you point out, Jim, both on the right and the left. You know, slogans like defund the police may make sense to a small slice of the electorate and really resonate and get people out there to the polls, but it doesn't mean it doesn't result in effective crime prevention and law enforcement policy. It's the same with slogans like build the wall and, you know, we're going to deport millions of people. It sounds great politically, but at the end of the day, it doesn't necessarily translate into effective operations. And once you're in government, you're judged based on how effective you carry out these programs. You're not measured on how vitriolic your rhetoric is.
0: Mm-hmm. Yeah.
1: Well, there you go. He is former Homeland Security Undersecretary of Intelligence John Cohen, also served as counterterrorism coordinator at the DHS. Thanks for the information. You know, ultimately, this has resulted in deaths of people who should be very much alive today.
0: Yeah.
1: And, you know, just the policies that we have kind of created this situation. Yeah,
0: including a 14-year-old boy.
1: Yeah.
0: It's just so awful.
1: It's heartbreaking.
0: Yeah, it really is. All right, coming up here on Arizona's Morning News, in moments, a firefighter sentenced for horrific crime.
1: First, though, we go live to the Valley Chevy Dealers Traffic Center with John Roller.
2: All right, one crash to start the morning off. It's in the West Valley on the eastbound side of the 10, right near the 101 transition there. This crash now has moved off to the right. Just more volume as folks get their day underway. You will see some flashing lights off to the right. Just stay to the left to come into downtown. Then moderate slowing just up ahead, starting right at the 202 transition into downtown Phoenix. Just took a live look at the North Stack. We've been seeing slowing on the eastbound 101 Awafrio Freeway due to ADOT construction in the Northwest Valley. Not looking too bad right now, only light slowing just as you get past 43rd Avenue over to 35th Avenue. And that's it for the Valley main lines. East Valley, you're looking good. Westbound 60 through the Broadway curve and the 202s also flowing smoothly. Traffic is brought to you by Rito's Mexican Food. Wake up at Rito's Mexican Food, Mesa Riverview, loaded bacon, sausage, and chorizo burrito. Breakfast done right. 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John Roller, KTAR News.
0: Mostly sunny today with a high of 102 degrees, a flat 100 tomorrow. 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You can catch the face-off at 5 o'clock on the app, on air, or on the KTAR YouTube channel.
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1: Good morning. It is 525. I'm LaDonna Harvey along with Jim Sharp, and this is Arizona's Morning News. More than 2 decades in prison. That's what an Arizona firefighter got after he pled guilty to child sexual abuse material.
11: 39-year-old Julian Sauceda, a former Eloy Fire Battalion chief, will be under supervised release when his 24 years in prison are up. Between June and September 2024, Sauceda, according to prosecutors, was detected distributing sexual abuse files of children and his personal devices. The following month showed 5,000 files of an underage girl partially nude taken by Sauceda that year. Jason Stevens, the special agent in charge for Homeland Security Investigation Arizona, says that the sentencing sends a message that those who abuse positions of public trust to harm children will be held fully accountable. Brandon King, KTER News.
0: It is 5:26 now. Let's get you another update on traffic. Here's John Roller in the Valley Chevy Dealers Traffic Center.
2: All right. A few bumps in the road to start things off, but gradually getting on top of it. Let's go to the west side where we do have a crash off right. Eastbound I-10 right at the 101 transition. This is fully off to the right, just more volume. Folks getting their day underway coming in from the West Valley from the 101 into 7th Street right now. About 17 minutes on your right in, and we've added a crash in Tempe this morning. Baseline and Kyrene. John Roller, KTAR News.
1: Sunny skies today with a high of 102, and then we're going to dip down to about 100 for Thursday, Friday, and maybe 101 on Saturday. 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
1: Right now, it's time for Mitch Varaldis from the Parker & Sons Heating, Cooling, Plumbing, and Electrical Sports Desk.
12: The Diamondbacks' win streak was halted yesterday at the hands of the Rangers. Texas scored early and often in what ended up being a 7-4 win for them. Ildemaro Vargas had two of the team's four hits, including a solo home run. The series concludes this evening in Globe Life Field. The Snakes still have a chance to win the series. First pitch is at 5:05 and can be heard on Arizona Sports 98.7 FM. That's sports. Mitch Varaldis, KTAR News.
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0: It is 5:30. Thanks for listening to Arizona's Morning News. Will part of Southern Arizona soon need a new sheriff in town? I'm Jim Sharp.
1: I'm LaDonna Harvey, and that is our top story. Pima County Sheriff Chris Nanos still has his job after a Board of Supervisors meeting last night, but the board has asked the Attorney General to investigate allegations of perjury against the sheriff. Board member Rex Scott says the sheriff has lost the confidence of many in the department.
18: You have to first admit the obvious, that there is a real crisis of confidence within the department in his leadership. Then you have to reach out within the department, seeking their input and offering to engage in honest dialogue.
1: Nanos is accused of misrepresenting disciplinary proceedings against him before he came to Pima County. This is when he was in El Paso. He's been leading the investigation into the disappearance of Nancy Guthrie.
0: Coming up on Arizona's Morning News.
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20: State Superintendent Tom Horn is calling the Peoria Unified School District out for not following state statute. I'm Shira Tanzer.
0: Right now, here's John Roller live in the Valley Chevy Dealers Traffic Center.
2: All right, couple of East Valley Surface Street crashes. We're going to add one in Chandler, Price Road, and Queen Creek Road. Heads up for a new collision there in Tempe. We've got a crash Baseline Road and Kyrene. On the west side, pretty quiet. We did have that early morning crash on the 10 coming eastbound in from the West Valley, right at the 101 transition. That crash now is off to the right, just more volume coming in. Right now, your point A for brakes is Avondale Boulevard. Just stay to the left lanes to get around that, and then once you're to the 101, about 17 minutes into 7th Street. John Roller, KTAR News.
21: A warm and breezy Wednesday across the valley. Highs reach the lower 100s this afternoon with gusts to 30 miles per hour. We cool down into the low 70s tonight, with tomorrow staying right around 100 degrees. I'm ABC 15 meteorologist Jorge Torres.
1: Right now it's clear in Tempe, 77 degrees at 5:32.
0: Wickenburg residents are coming together and looking for ways to support those displaced by the Jones Fire. Rachel Crawford lives in the town and has even offered a bedroom for the people who may have lost their homes in the flames.
3: Anything that people can do to help, that would obviously be appreciated. Props to our firefighters, but yes, people are displaced, so help is appreciated.
0: KTAR also spoke with two residents whose homes did burn down, one now sleeping in a Red Cross shelter, the other in his truck as they figure out next steps. There's a GoFundMe fundraiser for those impacted by the fire.
1: KTAR Eyes on the Economy. If you live here in the Valley and you're looking to become your own boss, well, it turns out you couldn't have picked a better spot to do it. There are seven cities here in Arizona that made WalletHub's list of the best large cities to start a business in. Colton Krolak is live with that story.
4: Yeah, guys, and that includes four spots in the Valley that ranked in the top 30. Phoenix ranked 13th, Chandler 18th, Mesa 20th, and Scottsdale 29th. Arizona Chamber of Commerce President and CEO Danny Seiden says accessibility and fewer regulations separate the state.
22: We provide a lot of freedom for both workers and employers. So again, there's portability, there's freedom, there's opportunity, and that's really what I think drove our rankings.
4: He says the only thing keeping Arizona from becoming even better is access to capital, which he says is also improving as Arizona continues to become the country's semiconductor hub. Live in the news center, Colton Krolak, KTAR News.
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0: You may have thought it was immigration or jobs, but water is the number one issue to Arizona voters, according to a poll commissioned by the Audubon Southwest Society.
23: It found 75% polled support the creation of a fund to protect the Colorado River, while just 7% oppose. Signal pollster Chris Lane says the poll found the Colorado River was also a top legislative priority for voters in the budget.
24: Do you think the Arizona State Legislature should make water security and addressing water scarcity in the Colorado River a priority in the upcoming state budget? 94% of our Arizona voters believe that this should be a priority.
23: The poll was conducted at the end of April with a sample size of 600 that mirrors Arizona's electorate. Heidi Hommel, KTAR News.
0: For more stories on water resources in Arizona, head to ktar.com/water.
1: Arizona Superintendent of Public Instruction Tom Horn is calling out the Peoria Unified School District for failing to meet statute regarding mandatory reporting.
20: The school district is facing backlash surrounding the handling of a case involving two district teachers allegedly involved in sexual misconduct with a student. According to the district, the Peoria Police Department found that all employees fulfilled their requirements as mandated reporters in the case. Now, Horn says the district only reported the incident to the Maricopa County Attorney's Office when state statute dictates reports to the Department of Child Safety and State Board of Education as well.
25: So the mandatory reporting has been passed in statute to be sure that the government reacts quickly and decisively to have sufficient discipline.
20: Horn is also a member of the State Board of Education, which handles disciplinary action taken against educators. Shira Tanzer, KTAR News.
17: KTAR Focus on Immigration.
0: A dreamer and wife of an Army staff sergeant was detained by ICE earlier this year and released in April following outcry. Arizona U.S. Senator Mark Kelly says dreamers like Ani Ramos deserve a pathway to citizenship.
26: We can build an immigration system where people like Ani have a pathway to staying here without the constant fear of being locked up in a detention center and then deported.
0: He called for passage of the DREAM Act, which has been proposed many times since 2001, but has never passed.
1: The 9/11 Memorial and Museum has announced it's adding a seventh moment of silence during the 25th commemoration ceremony to honor those who have died of illnesses related to their time at or near the Trade Center site.
27: A seventh toll of the bells will be included during the ceremony. The new toll will honor those who have succumbed to 9/11 related illnesses. The families of victims welcoming the new honor to remind people the effects of that solemn day are still being felt.
1: That's ABC's Tanya Rivero.
0: The nation's inflation is rising faster now than at any other time over the last 3 years. But is that how inflation looks in the Valley? What's costing you more here? We'll talk about that next on Arizona's Morning News.
1: First, though, let's get you to work on time, or at least give it a good go. Live in the Valley Chevy Dealers Traffic Center, it's John Roller.
2: Yeah, we're looking pretty good right now. We did bounce back from that earlier crash on the eastbound 10 right at the 101 transition, the Awafria transition. So right now, about 17 minutes into 7th Street. If you are coming in from the West Valley, southbound I-17, south of the stack, taking a look right at 19th Avenue as you come through the Durango curve. Moderate slowing all the way over to 16th Street. And we've added a new crash in Tempe at Baseline and Queen Creek. John Roller, KTAR News.
0: High of 102 today with a mostly sunny sky. We'll be at 100 for our high tomorrow and Friday and likely Saturday as well. 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
0: All right, Jim Sharp here. 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
1: Good morning. It is 5:42. I'm LaDonna Harvey. He's Jim Sharp. And this is from the KTAR Business Center. New Bureau of Labor Statistics data shows the producer price index increased 1.4% in April. Wholesale prices went up 6%. The 6% rise in wholesale prices is the largest 12-month increase since rising 6.4% in December of 2022.
0: All right. So that's wholesale inflation. We're going to talk about consumer inflation in just moments. Right now, though, let's take a look at what's happening on Wall Street. Dow down 264 points on that wholesale inflation news. The S&P's down about 4 points. NASDAQ up 122 in pre-market trading. For more money news, visit the Business Center at KTAR.com.
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1: And at 5:43, this is what you need to know right now. The Pima County Board of Supervisors voted to ask the Attorney General to investigate Sheriff Chris Nanos for possible perjury. Nanos has been accused of fudging his resume about disciplinary action while he was a police officer in El Paso.
0: High winds expected in Wickenburg today could pose a challenge to the containing the Jones Fire. Firefighters have been able to keep it so far at 84 acres and at 10% containment.
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0: And here is John Roller in the Valley Chevy Dealers Traffic Center.
2: Yeah, last couple of weeks, we've been keeping an eye on the eastbound 101 Awafrio Freeway in the North Valley, all due to ADOT construction and lane restrictions. Not looking too bad right now. Starting to see a little more volume as you make your way over to the North Stack. But so far, not too bad right now from 51st Avenue over to the State Route 51. Right now, about 16 minutes on your ride over. Baseline Kyrene in Tempe. Look for a crash there and a crash in Chandler this morning, Price Road and Queen Creek. John Roller, KTAR News.
0: Mostly sunny with a high of 102 today. 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
1: Well, when April's consumer price index came out yesterday, it showed that the nation's inflation rate went up by 3.8% over the course of a year. That's the highest number in almost 3 years. And although energy prices and gas in particular played a large part in that rise in inflation, prices went up in other areas, too.
0: Meanwhile, April's CPI showed that inflation in the Phoenix metro was up by 3% from a year ago, but the Valley's inflation was up by only 1.7% when you take out fuel and food costs. Economist Jim Rounds of Tempe-based Rounds Consulting Group is going to join us now to talk about what these numbers mean for you.
1: So overall transportation costs in the Valley were up about 9% since February. The price of gas was up more than 38% from a year ago and up almost 50%, ouch, since February. War with Iran, is that where we just squarely place the blame?
3: Yeah, it's really been fuel prices. And think about whenever you go to the grocery store, the food had to get there somehow, and they get there on trucks, usually during the evening, which means the fuel prices are going to be added to the cost of the product, regardless of what it is. So it ends up disproportionately impacting the economy as a whole, because it impacts everything, like you were noting.
0: We just got in those inflation numbers for wholesale, and they show that prices jumped the most since December of 2022. Wholesale inflation is going to hit us, you know, in the consumers' pockets eventually, right?
3: Yeah. And, you know, you highlighted the thing. It comes a little bit before the consumer increase. And my concern is that we're only on the front end of some of these increases. But we've talked about inflation before, about how we had 12, 13% at one time. Mm-hmm. But we never had inflation go below zero. So even though we were enjoying the 2.5% for a while, it was still getting added to those previously high prices. Because right. When you go to the grocery store, when you buy something, you're not looking at the percent increase over the prior year on the tag. It's a dollar amount. Those dollar amounts are still very high because it hasn't really come down. And that's going to impact lower income households disproportionately.
1: And I mean, that brings us to this, because for a while you had kind of wages keeping pace with or even outpacing inflation a little bit. And that appears to have reversed now. We're not doing that anymore.
3: Yeah, but the good news, well, it's not good news whenever you're having this kind of a conflict overseas and it's impacting the economy. But the good news on the economic side long term is that hopefully this will be a transitory event and then things will return a little bit more back to normal. But my bigger concern for Arizona is that we rely on California for some of our fuel. Yeah. And that place has just gone off the rails in every way you can think of. And then we're limited on how much we can bring in from Texas through New Mexico. So I wish that we had access to a more stable product in Arizona because we're probably going to see more volatility than other states.
0: We are talking with Tempe economist Jim Rounds, who looks at the overall Arizona economy about how that inflation report is affecting Arizona specifically. And yeah, our gas prices are on the high side, so we're above the national average. So, you know, that increase in fuel costs is hitting us especially hard here. Do you ever see a day when the legislature is going to mandate that we have to build a refinery here, or maybe we'll go into partnership with Mexico and build a refinery maybe on the Gulf of California, and they can ship the crude there and refine it and get it to Arizona cheaper?
3: You know, honestly, these are the things that need to be discussed at the Capitol, because there, at the Capitol, there's a level of comfort in dealing with what has been dealt with before, which is something's already existing. How can we maybe change it and make it a little bit better? But new ideas don't come up as much, like desalination of water issues and what you just talked about, partnerships with Mexico. I think that's one of the biggest areas in economics that we've been, I don't want to say avoiding, but we haven't been maximizing in terms of creating jobs, onshoring certain businesses to Mexico, and then having cross-border value add. You know, then all of a sudden we get hit with a tariff issue, and then it makes it more complicated. Right. But these are the things that we often try to present at the Capitol too. Is there a different way of thinking about it? That's what's going to keep Arizona moving forward, because that's what we had to do after the Great Recession. And I feel like we're kind of at that fork in the road. Either we're going to keep this current economic momentum going by being innovative and doing things differently, or we're going to slow down.
1: Economist Jim Rounds joining us here on Arizona's Morning News. You know, trying to depend on politicians to solve any problem is always iffy at best, you know, because it's easier to run on a problem than it is to run on, hey, look at what we fixed. It's like, yeah, but you got to fix this now.
3: That's so true. It's easier to complain about somebody else, especially the current incumbent, and say things are terrible. And we're already starting to see that some. We're already starting to see people complain about job numbers and saying how low we are in a particular category. Well, there's a reason when I have to give a speech, it's not just one slide and I'm done in 2 minutes. You have to cover a lot of different data points, because we've been reading about really bad employment numbers compared to the prior year. Well, we just did an analysis where we compared this quarter to the prior quarter, and we were in the top five in the country. Mm. So depending on how you look at this data, it can really vary. And that's why you have to look at a lot of it. So people have to be careful to not depend on one data point. Except for inflation is one that's kind of universal. I can't think of a way of spinning that in any way positive.
0: Yeah, absolutely. All right. Thanks a lot, Jim. Jim Rounds, once again, of Rounds Consulting Group. It is 5:50 now on Arizona's Morning News.
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0: Here now is John Roller in the Valley Chevy Dealers Traffic Center.
2: All right, let's get ready for 6 o'clock. If you're starting your day and getting ready to roll down the highway, only a couple of spots is slowing. We did have an earlier crash eastbound 10 right at 99th Avenue. This crash is fully off to the right, just more folks in the West Valley getting their day underway. And you do have some slowing as you come southbound on the Agua Fria and transition to the eastbound I-10 in the North Valley. Once again this morning, we are seeing some slowing starting to build. Coming eastbound on the Agua Fria freeway through the ADOT construction zone, now starting at 43rd Avenue over to 35th Avenue. Baseline Kyrene and Tempe, look for a crash there, and another crash in Chandler, Price Road, and Queen Creek. John Roller, KTAR News.
1: We're looking at sunny skies with a high of about 102 today. We're going to drop down to near 100 for Thursday, Friday, and Saturday. So that's what we got. 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
0: It's 5:55 now on Arizona's Morning News with Jim Sharp and LaDonna Harvey in a town hall centered around rate hikes for APS customers. 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
31: Attorney General Chris Mayes partnered up with Mi Familia Vota, addressing nearly 200 people.
32: I don't believe that in the history of the state of Arizona, an attorney general has ever formally intervened in a rate case proposal.
31: The proposed rate would increase APS total revenue by nearly $580 million, or 14% overall. Under the new rate structure, homeowners could pay up to 16% more, depending on their plan, with solar customers facing a doubling of their fees, and data centers could have a 45% jump.
33: A utility that is making record profits does not need a third rate increase in a row.
0: APS insists the increases are needed to maintain equipment. There will be a public meeting at 10 a.m. on Monday for the Arizona Corporation Commission to receive further comments.
1: 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Here is John Roller.
2: All right, let's get ready for 6 o'clock. Let's talk ride times. Eastbound I-10, we've bounced back from that earlier crash. Right now about 16 minutes from the Awafria into 7th Street. It's the North Valley. We're right through the construction zone on the eastbound 101 Awafria Freeway. Tack on a few extra minutes right now from 51st Avenue over to the 51. About 17 minutes on your ride in. And southbound 51 from Shea Boulevard down to the mini stack, looking very good, about 9 minutes on your commute. East Valley, you're looking very good. Westbound 60 in the 202s, flowing smoothly. John Roller, KTAR News.
0: Mostly sunny today with a high of 102. We're looking at 100 even tomorrow and Friday. 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
0: Right now, here is Mitch Feraldez from the Parker & Sons Heating, Cooling, Plumbing, and Electrical Sports Desk.
5: In their home opener, the Phoenix Mercury could not hold on late as the Minnesota Lynx came out victorious 88-84. Kalia Copper led the scoring for the Merc with 30 points. Next up, another home game Friday night against the Chicago Sky. And in the NBA playoffs, Victor Wembanyama's 27 points and 17 rebounds powered the Spurs past the Timberwolves 126-97. Spurs now lead the best of seven, 3-2. That's sports. 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
1: Good morning. It is 6 o'clock. I'm LaDonna Harvey, and the sheriff at the head of the Nancy Guthrie investigation is himself under investigation.
0: I'm Jim Sharp. That's our top story. The Pima County Board of Supervisors has voted to ask the Arizona Attorney General to investigate Pima County Sheriff Chris Nanos.
11: The board wants Nanos investigated on allegations of perjury. He's accused of misrepresenting disciplinary action before he came to Pima County. Board member Rex Scott says Nanos lost the confidence of his department.
20: Our elected sheriff has taken no discernible efforts to repair relationships and trust within our largest department.
11: The board rejected a motion to remove Nanos as sheriff. Chris Havlick, KTAR News.
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23: 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I'm Ballin Overstoles.
24: Does the DREAM Act stand a passing chance in this immigration climate? I'm Heidi Hommel.
1: right now. Let's go to the roads live from the Valley Chevy Dealers Traffic Center with John Roller.
2: All right, 6 o'clock hour, off to a good start this hour. Had one crash in the 5 o'clock hour, but it has since cleared away. So eastbound I-10, you've picked up a couple of minutes. Right now, about 15 minutes from the 101 into 7th Street. We still have lane restrictions in the Northwest Valley. Coming eastbound on the 101 Alfreo Freeway, your slowing starts right at 43rd Avenue. Just more volume over to the North Stack. Once you're past the North Stack, you are good to go. Southbound 51, looking very good right from the transition off the 101 this morning all the way into the mini stack. And taking a look at the 24 in Queen Creek, looking very good from Ray Road to the Santana, and the 347 also flowing smoothly through Riggs Road over to the westbound side of I-10. Baseline Kyrene, a crash in Tempe, and a crash in Chandler this morning, Price Road and Queen Creek. Traffic is brought to you by Southwest Gas. John Roller, KTAR News.
3: Hot and breezy in the valley today with afternoon highs in the lower 100s. Winds picking up as well with gusts around 25 to 30 miles per hour. Lows tonight today in the mid-70s with highs tomorrow still around 100. I'm ABC 15 meteorologist Jorge Torres.
0: At 6:02, it's 76 degrees in Avondale.
1: The Wickenburg community is coming together after the Jones fire displaced several residents.
4: Wickenburg, they're going to come back and they'll help those guys.
23: That's Jerry Fair, a woman who currently lives in Wickenburg. She says there's been concerns about brush and vegetation in the nearby river even before the Jones fire broke out, something she wants to see addressed.
4: I think this will be another wake-up call that the community can get together and maybe we can start doing some things.
23: KTAR also spoke with two residents whose homes did burn down, one saying she tried to stop the flames and grab items before the fire quickly approached and she had to flee the area. She spent the next night at a Red Cross shelter set up in the town. There is now a GoFundMe fundraiser for those impacted by the fire. Ballin Overstoles, KTAR News.
0: Can I tell you, this comes as no surprise to me. In a previous life, I did some work with the Chamber of Commerce in Wickenburg. There's just a bunch of good people in that town. It's a great
1: It has a real small town feel.
0: Yeah, it really does. KTAR Eyes on the Economy. If you want your small business to boom, Arizona may be the perfect place for you. And here's Colton Krolak in the news center with that story.
8: Yeah, guys, 7 cities in Arizona made Wallet Hub's list of 100 best large cities to start a business. That includes 4 in the valley that made the top 30. Phoenix ranked 13th, Chandler 18, Mesa at 20, and Scottsdale at 29. Arizona Chamber of Commerce President and CEO Danny Seiden explains what the state's been doing so well.
13: We are a low regulatory state. It's easy to come in and start a business. We have a one-stop shop that you can get to at the Secretary of State's office. We also have the ACC. So we have very low barriers to entry here.
8: He says the only thing keeping Arizona from ranking from even higher is access to capital, which Seiden explains has been difficult as one of the younger states in the country. However, that's also changing as the Valley continues its growth as a semiconductor hub. Live in the news center, Colton Krolak, KTAR News.
1: Well, I'm not telling you anything you don't know, right? Grocery prices are up. A lot of that has to do with gas prices. This is according to Valley economist Jim Rounds, president of Rounds Consulting. Etel's outspoken with Bruce and Gatos. The cost of shipping groceries costs more and, of course, gets passed along to you.
14: I mean, I think people forget about that quite a bit. Whenever you get your goods and services, somebody is shipping it to you or you're going to pick it up. Either way, you're having to spend on energy, and that's just been through the roof. It's not just gasoline, but it's energy in the aggregate.
1: He says low-income people have been especially hit hard.
17: KTAR Focus on Immigration.
0: There are renewed calls for passage of the DREAM Act as some DACA recipients report lengthy delays renewing their status.
15: The DREAM Act would give DREAMers legal status to work and go to school and eventually become a U.S. citizen. Arizona U.S. Senator Mark Kelly says DACA recipients are unable to work or risk deportation if their status lapses.
18: And this leaves hardworking people who have done everything right in limbo. It creates uncertainty for them, their employers, and their families. Nobody benefits from this.
15: The DREAM Act has been proposed many times since 2001, but hasn't garnered enough support to pass. Heidi Hommel, KTAR News.
1: Arizona's superintendent of public instruction, Tom Horn, is calling out Peoria Unified School District for failing to meet state law regarding mandatory reporting. The school district is facing backlash after a case involving two district teachers allegedly involved in sexual misconduct with a student. According to the district, the Peoria Police Department found that all employees fulfilled their requirements as mandated reporters. Now, Horn says the district only reported that incident to Maricopa County Attorney's Office when the statute dictates the report should go to the Department of Child Safety and the State Board of Education.
17: KTAR News. Water Watch.
0: Autobahn Southwest Society has commissioned a poll of likely Arizona voters to assess the importance of water and Colorado River protections. Signal pollster Chris Lane says it found water is the number one issue to Arizona voters.
12: And as you can see here, 68% say water supply and drought preparedness was their top environmental priority.
0: Water was the number two issue for Republicans behind illegal immigration. For more stories on water resources in Arizona, head to ktar.com/water.
1: It was earlier this week that the former head of Homeland Security revealed just how bad illegal immigration got under President Joe Biden. It's something we talk about next with former Homeland Security Undersecretary John Cohen.
0: Right now, let's talk traffic. And here's a quick update from John Roller in the Valley Chevy Dealers Traffic Center.
2: All right, Valley Main Line's looking very good. You're right on time if you're just rolling down the highway. Not too much to slow you down, except in the Northwest Valley. That's where we have the lane restrictions through the ADOT construction zone. Eastbound 101, hour free from 43rd over to

0: We're looking at mostly sunny skies today with a high of 102, and we're going to keep it down to about 100 for Thursday, Friday, and Saturday. 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
8: It is 6:12 now on Arizona's Morning News with Jim Sharp and LaDonna Harvey. And from the KTAR Business Center, the $21 million price of a Paradise Valley estate has just been cut in half, but only until today. Our partners at the Phoenix Business Journal say the now $10 million home has ultra-high amenities, a separate guest casita, and its own Lamborghini. The listing agent is using underpricing as a way to try and spark a bidding war among buyers.
0: Is that sleazebaggery or is that just good marketing?
8: Yeah, it's good marketing.
0: Sometimes hard to tell. All right, checking the latest numbers on Wall Street. We still haven't opened, so we're looking up a little bit on the NASDAQ. We're up 94. S&P is flat. Dow futures are down 191. For more money news, visit the Business Center at KTAR.com.
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8: And at 6:12, this is what you need to know right now. The Pima County Board of Supervisors last night voting to ask the Attorney General of Arizona to investigate allegations of perjury against Pima County Sheriff Chris Nanos. Nanos is accused of

0: misrepresenting disciplinary proceedings against him before he came to Pima County.
1: Crews responding to the Jones Fire in Wickenburg say they've reached 10% containment, kept that fire down to 84 acres. It's determined that it was human caused, but the Department of Forestry did not say if that was arson or accidental.
0: President Trump has just landed in Beijing for a highly anticipated summit with Chinese leader Xi Jinping. Trump told reporters that trade will be the main focus of their discussions. All of our top stories are just 15 minutes away. For more news, go to KTAR.com or the KTAR News app.
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2: All right, not a whole lot to slow you down. Eastbound I-10 looking pretty good. We do have a driver off to the left there on the eastbound side of the 10, right at Bullard. He's changing out a flat tire there. So heads up there, DPS troopers assisting off to the left. Just lean to the right. Other than that, the only other slowing again this morning is in the eastbound 101 Awafria Freeway through the construction zone in the Northwest Valley. Starting at 43rd Avenue over to 35th Avenue. Couple of surface street crashes. One in Chandler, Price Road, and Queen Creek. The other in Tempe at Baseline and Kyrene. 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If you've been injured in a serious accident, the injury lawyer you hire does matter. Do your research. 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John Roller, KTAR News.
0: Mostly sunny today with a high of 102 after a low tonight in the mid-70s. Tomorrow's high, 100 even. Triple digits. 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
1: The discovery of a seventh body along some railroad tracks in San Antonio has now expanded the investigation into a human smuggling operation that left six other migrants, including a 14-year-old Honduran boy, dead inside a sweltering shipping container in Laredo, Texas. Bexar County Sheriff's officials believe the seventh victim's body may have been dumped by coyotes to avoid detection after a sensor alert.
0: It's another sign of the brutality of the human smugglers, a business often conducted by the powerful drug cartels of Mexico. And joining us is former Homeland Security Undersecretary of Intelligence John Cohen, who also served as counterterrorism coordinator at DHS. John, always great to talk to you. Are you surprised we don't hear about more of these?
3: Is this instance representative of the danger and the challenge facing law enforcement at the southern border? Yeah, absolutely. I mean, notwithstanding a lot of political rhetoric, we still have people who are seeking to gain entry into the United States. Legal entry has slowed. And so people who are desperate are seeking to gain entry into through in between the ports of entry. And unfortunately, they're turning to human smugglers and human traffickers in order to do so. And when you do that, you do it at your risk, because these people are criminals and they don't care about the people that they're transporting.
1: There was a security summit this week, John, where Alejandro Mayorkas, who was the Homeland Security Secretary under Joe Biden and your former boss, had a few things to say about his time in office. And at that time, we saw record levels of crossings, about 8 million in the first 3 years of the Biden administration. Was he pushing against this flood within the Biden administration, even though he was telling Congress that the border was secure?
3: Yeah, you know, I've known Ali Mayorkas since the 80s. I mean, when I was working on a DEA task force targeting Colombian and Mexican drug traffickers, he was a frontline prosecutor. He is somebody who very much understands the dangers of gang violence. And as secretary, he worked hard with parts of the department in order to address. But, you know, this is a really interesting issue, and I'm glad we have a little bit of time to talk about it, because, yes, we saw a dramatic increase in encounters at the southern border beginning with the lifting of the COVID restrictions. But the increases actually began in 2019. Beginning in 2019 and before the COVID restrictions were put into place, we saw massive amounts of people flooding into Mexico, Central America, and South America, because in large part, the U.S. had backed away from the programs in the source countries for illegal migration, with the economic and justice programs that prevented illegal migration. So we started seeing thousands of more encounters daily toward the end of the Trump administration. Those slowed during COVID. but the number of people coming in, pouring into the region continued to increase while COVID was going on. So in March of 22, I did a briefing for senior policymakers, including Secretary Mayorkas, but also those at the White House. And we anticipated that there were anywhere between 4 and 6 million people who were waiting to come to the United States from Central South America, Mexico, some within hours of the border. And they were going to begin to try to come into the country, as soon as the COVID restrictions were lifted. So we were anticipating anywhere between 12, 15, 20,000 people potentially a day.
0: Whoa.
3: The challenge was not that Alejandro Mayorkas didn't want to do anything. He was pouring resources into the southern border. The problem is that we couldn't get the rest of the interagency to support those efforts. So when you have a surge like this, you need more people at the border. You need more buses. You need housing. You need people to do vetting. You need examiners who will begin the process of evaluating asylum claims. And unfortunately, at that stage of the administration, those resources were not coming in from the Justice Department, DOD, and other parts of the federal government. So that was the challenge he faced.
0: Is this kind of a sign that law enforcement has a really hard time doing their job when there are extremes from the left and extremes from the right running the policy?
3: Yeah, you know, political rhetoric gets you elected, but political rhetoric doesn't often translate into good policy. We've seen that, as you point out, Jim, both on the right and the left. You know, slogans like defund the police may make sense to a small slice of the electorate and really resonate and get people out there to the polls, but it doesn't mean it doesn't result in effective crime prevention and law enforcement policy. It's the same with slogans like build the wall. And, you know, we're going to deport millions of people. It sounds great politically, but at the end of the day, it doesn't necessarily translate into effective operations. And once you're in government, you're judged based on how effective you carry out these programs. You're not measured on how vitriolic your rhetoric is.
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0: 6:20 now, and coming up in moments, the state takes a look at the ESA program, what the auditor of the state of Arizona has to say.
1: First, though, let's go to the roads live in the Valley Chevy Dealers Traffic Center with John Roller.
2: All right. Thank you, LaDonna. Looking pretty good as far as starting the 6 o'clock hour off. No mainline crashes. Normal conditions on the eastbound I-10. About 17 minutes from the 101 into 7th Street. Just took a live look at the north stack. If you're coming southbound on the 17, either heading westbound on the 101 Awafria or the eastbound Pima Freeway, you're looking very good if you need to get into Scottsdale. It's coming eastbound on the Awafria Freeway, where we have slowing once again this morning from 43rd over to 35th Avenue. Price Road, Queen Creek, crash clearing in Chandler. Another crash clearing in Tempe at Baseline and Kyrene. Traffic is brought to you by Amwa. From 10 Valley cities to millions of taps, delivering the water security Arizona communities depend on. John Roller, KTAR News.
0: Mostly sunny today with a high of 102, a low tonight in the mid-70s, and tomorrow's high 100. 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
0: The state's auditor general has put out a troubling picture of how Arizona's ESA program is being monitored.
15: The Empowerment Scholarship Voucher Program financially supports about 100,000 students who are homeschooled or attend private schools. A recently released report finds the program put fewer transactions through its auditing process than it reported. The auditor general report also says transactions flagged for issues like missing documents or unallowable expenses were not being reviewed by ESA management in a timely fashion. The auditor general's report adds this increases the risk for misused tax money.
0: That's Faye Fredericks with our TV partners at ABC 15. That report showed 34% of the 63 sample transactions showed potential financial issues.
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2: Ash West Valley. This is heading westbound out of the downtown area, right near the outer loop in the transition ramp from the westbound I-10 to the northbound loop 303. Looks like it's blocking the left lane of the transition ramp, causing a little bit of slowing. But again, this is heading out of town westbound I-10 at the 303. Southbound I-17 now seeing a little bit of volume starting to build right at Glendale. That'll stay with you down to Indian School Road. And once again this morning, still some slowing in a few extra minutes. If you're getting ready to head out the door, we do have those lane restrictions. Eastbound 101 Awafria Freeway now from 51st Avenue to 35th Avenue. That is a tap of the brakes there as well. 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
0: Mostly sunny, 102 the high today, triple digit heat, zero stress. 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
0: Here's Mitch Fereldes from the Parker & Sons Heating, Cooling, Plumbing, and Electrical Sports Desk.
16: The Diamondbacks' win streak was halted yesterday at the hands of the Rangers. Texas scored early and often in what what ended up being a 7-4 win for them. Ildemaro Vargas had two of the team's four hits, including a solo home run. The series concludes this evening in Globe Life Field. The Snakes still have a chance to win the series. First pitch is at 5:05 and can be heard on Arizona Sports 98.7 FM. That's sports. Mitch Vareldis, KTAR News.
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0: Good morning. It is 6:30. Will Arizona's second largest county soon need a new sheriff in town? I'm Jim Sharp.
1: I'm LaDonna Harvey. That's our top story. Pima County Sheriff Chris Nanos still has his job, but there was a Board of Supervisors meeting last night where the board asked the Attorney General of Arizona to investigate allegations of perjury against the sheriff. Board member Rex Scott says the sheriff has lost the confidence of many in his department.
22: You have to first admit the obvious, that there is a real crisis of confidence within the department in his leadership. Then you have to reach out within the department, seeking their input and offering to engage in honest dialogue.
1: Nanos is accused of misrepresenting disciplinary proceedings against him prior to him coming to Pima County. He's been leading the investigation into the disappearance of Nancy Guthrie.
0: Coming up on Arizona's Morning News.
23: A new poll finds water is on the minds of likely Arizona voters. I'm Heidi Hommel.
24: State Schools Chief Tom Horn says the Peoria Unified School District did not follow Arizona law when it comes to mandated reporting. I'm Shira Tanzer.
0: Right now, here is John Roller in the Valley Chevy Dealers Traffic Center.
2: All right. Thank you, Jim. If you're headed westbound on the 10 and you happen to make that transition to the northbound Loop 303, the outer loop, we've got a crash blocking the left lanes. Looks like medical units on the scene there. The ramp is open. Just watch for some slowing if you do make that transition to the northbound 303. We've added a new crash in Phoenix this morning on the east side, Chandler Boulevard near 40th Street near the Ahwatukee area. Baseline and Kyrene still see a little slowing there at that intersection. That crash in the clearing stages. Same thing with the crash in Chandler at Price Road and Queen Creek. John Roller, KTAR News.
25: It's a hot and breezy Wednesday in the valley with temperatures climbing into the lower 100s, an afternoon gust of 25 to 30 miles per hour. Overnight lows tonight dip into the low to mid 70s with highs tomorrow holding near 100. I'm ABC 15 meteorologist Jorge Torres.
1: Right now, if you're heading out the door in Avondale, it's sunny and 80 degrees at 6:32.
3: difficult situation for everybody, but I think they're doing the best they can, and we have made a lot of progress.
0: Crews fighting the Jones Fire in Wickenburg have reached 10% containment and kept the fire at 84 acres. Tiffany Davila with the Arizona Department of Forestry and Fire Management also says they've gotten closer to a source of the flames.
3: Our investigators did determine that it was human caused. They ruled out lightning, weather starting the fire, so it was determined to be human caused. They were here yesterday pretty much all day and all night.
0: However, the exact circumstances that caused the fire are not clear at this time. High wind is expected in Wickenburg today, which could pose a challenge to containing what is left of that blaze.
1: KTAR, eyes on the economy. If you live here in the Valley and you want to be your own boss, well, you're going to have good luck. There are seven cities in Arizona that made Wallet Hub's list of the best large cities to start a business in. Colton Krolak is live with that story.
4: Yeah, LaDonna, that includes four spots in the Valley in the top 30. Phoenix ranked 13th, Chandler 18th, Mesa 20th, and Scottsdale 29th. Arizona Chamber of Commerce President and CEO Danny Seiden says accessibility and fewer regulations separate Arizona.
5: We provide a lot of freedom for both workers and employers. So again, there's portability, there's freedom, there's opportunity. And that's really what I think drove our rankings.
4: He says the only thing keeping Arizona from being even better is access to capital, which is improving as Arizona continues to become the country's semiconductor hub. Live in the news center, Colton Krolak, KTAR News.
0: However, inflation is up, and that means you're paying more at the grocery store.
6: Grocery prices have taken a jump in the last few months, but will we see better prices in the near future?
8: It'll get better, but a lot of it has to do with that one category that went up by 28.4%, gasoline. Mm. And so in order to get that stuff to your grocery store that's near your house, you are expecting it to be shipped.
6: And those costs get passed along. Jim Rounds, president of Rounds Consulting Group and Valley Economist, tells Outspoken with Bruce and Gatos it puts a lot of pressure on low-income households. Melody Burkett, KTAR News.
0: Jim Rounds will join us live on Arizona's Morning News at around 7:14 to also talk about wholesale inflation.
21: 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Water Watch.
1: A signal poll commissioned by the Audubon Southwest Society found that you, voters, are focused on water.
23: The poll asked voters what issues do they want state lawmakers to focus on in the upcoming session. Signal pollster Chris Lane says it found 92% of voters are concerned about Arizona's long-term water supply across party lines. Plus,
9: do you support or oppose the creation of a Colorado River Protection Fund? 75%. Support creating this fund, 50% strongly support, compared to just 7% opposed.
23: Colorado River protection and water supply was the number one issue for Democrats and independents, and the second most important issue for Republicans behind the border. Heidi Hommel, KTAR News.
0: The head of our state schools, Tom Horn, says the Peoria Unified School District did not follow state law in a recent sexual misconduct scandal.
24: Arizona's mandated reporting laws require a school district to report incidents to the Maricopa County Attorney's Office, State Board of Education, and Department of Child Safety. According to Horn, Peoria Unified only reported the case of two teachers allegedly involved in sexual misconduct with a student to MCAO, violating state statute.
26: There's no provision for discipline of school board members that are elected officials. So public criticism is the only thing that I think that's the only sanction.
24: According to a district spokesperson, the Peoria Police Department reported that district officials met their legal obligations as mandatory reporters. Shira Tanzer, KTAR News.
21: KTAR Focus on Immigration.
1: There are renewed calls for the passage of the DREAM Act as Dreamers have been impacted by federal immigration policy. U.S. Senator Mark Kelly says some DACA recipients have lapsed from the program as they are facing lengthy delays in trying to renew their status.
27: My office is hearing from more and more people every day about lengthy, unexpected, and unexplained delays in processing their work permit renewals.
1: Kelly says one Dreamer named Annie Ramos, the wife of an Army staff sergeant, was detained by ICE but has since been released.
0: Coming up, what it's like to graduate high school at a hospital. We'll talk to a graduate who was able to get there with the help of that one darn cool school at Phoenix Children's Hospital.
1: Which is so awesome.
0: It really is.
1: Right now, let's go live to the Valley Chevy Dealers Traffic Center with John Roller.
2: All right, to the west side, we've got some slowing eastbound I-10 right near Bullard. Or a little earlier, we had a driver changing out a flat tire there that was blocking the left lanes there. That has been taken care of, but you do have slowing starting right at Bullard Avenue as you come into the downtown. On the west side, we've got a crash right in the transition ramp heading out of town, westbound I-10, right at the transition ramp to the Loop 303. Heads up for a collision there, and now seeing a little bit of slowing southbound I-17. Right now from Grand Street through the Durango curve all the way over to the split. East Valley, you've been quiet. A little bit of slowing now on the westbound 60 from Gilbert Road over to Alma School Road. But right now the northbound Price Freeway looking very good right through the 202 Red Mountain transition as you head northbound into Scottsdale. One surface street crash, Chandler Boulevard near 40th Street. John Roller, KTAR News.
1: We're going to stay in the low 100s and mostly sunny all the way through Saturday. 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
7: 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In an interview last month, he said he didn't care about removing Iran's remaining stockpile of enriched uranium, saying, quote, "That's so far underground, I don't care about that."
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15: 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You got broken or missing teeth. 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
0: 6:42 now on Arizona's Morning News with Jim Sharp and LaDonna Harvey. And from the KTAR Business Center, TKO Group Holdings, the company that owns the UFC, the WWE, and the PBR, is bringing 7 events to the Valley over the next 3 years. Our partners at the Phoenix Business Journal tell us the specific events and dates have not yet been announced, but they're expected to be released soon. The partnership will likely generate millions for Arizona's economy.
1: Now, we have opened on Wall Street, and the Dow is down by 272 points. That's because of the wholesale prices jumping. The S&P is down 6. NASDAQ, though, is up 49. For more money news, visit the Business Center at KTAR.com.
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0: At 6:43, this is what you need to know right now. The Pima County Board of Supervisors voted last night to ask the Arizona Attorney General to investigate Sheriff Chris Nanos for possible perjury. Nanos has been accused of fudging his resume about disciplinary action while he was a police officer in El Paso.
1: There are some high winds expected in Wickenburg today, and that could pose a challenge to making more containment on the Jones Fire. They have been able to keep it down to 84 acres, and they do have 10% containment as of now.
0: SpaceX rolling out a new and improved rocket touted to be the most powerful yet. The rocket test flight is set for the SpaceX launch site in Starbase, Texas, this month. 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
1: Right now, let's go to the roads. In the Valley Chevy Dealers Traffic Center, it's John Roller.
2: All right, couple of crashes to let you know about. Let's start on the westbound side of the I-10. This is heading out of the downtown area towards Loop 303. Right in the transition ramp, we've got a crash with medical units on the scene. Looks like one of the cars might have gone off into the landscaping there. The ramp is open. You just have some slowing as you make your way through that transition ramp to the northbound 303. And on the east side, one surface street crash right now, Chandler Boulevard, right near 40th Street. John Roller, KTAR News.
0: Mostly sunny today, the high 102, triple-digit heat, zero stress. 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
1: This is one of those stories that, you know, while it is based in kind of a sad thing, it's such an uplifting story.
0: A couple
1: dozen students who either were or are patients at Phoenix Children's Hospital celebrated a huge milestone earlier this week. They finished their school year at the same time that many were going through some of the hardest moments of their lives.
0: Yeah, about 30 students celebrated finishing the academic year at Phoenix Children's Hospital's One Darn Cool School with help from Desert Financial. Some students were honored for their achievement in moving on to the next school year, while others celebrated graduating from high school.
1: Like our next guest, Anna Stevens, who is joined by her teacher at the One Darn Cool School, Barbara Lewis. First of all, Anna, congratulations. What landed you in Phoenix Children's Hospital to begin with?
5: Well, I ended up breaking my neck. Also, thank you so much. I was doing a tumbling pass and I landed on my neck. C4 jumped off over my C5.
0: Oof.
5: And compressed my spinal cord. My C6 smashed down into my C7 and severely compressed my spinal cord.
0: Oh my gosh.
1: Oh, wow.
0: How are you doing physically now?
5: I'm great. I mean, I'm living my best life. I'm graduating, so that's exciting. And I'm going to college.
0: Yeah, boy, that's amazing. That is absolutely amazing, Anna. And Barbara, who joins us on the line here, what kind of a student was Anna? Did you have to bug her for term papers and stuff like that?
17: Oh, absolutely not. I was absolutely thrilled to be part of Anna's journey at the hospital. She inspired me every day I walked into that room, regardless of how exhausted she was or what kind of a day she was having. She was ready, willing, and able to push through and get her schoolwork done.
1: Anna, I know you mentioned that you want to go to college. Do you have any particular place you want to go to college, and what do you want to study?
5: Well, I actually wanted to move out of the state, but I am going to ASU and I'm studying early childhood elementary education and occupational therapy.
0: So was was your teacher, do you call her Ms. Lewis, by the way? Is that how you address her?
5: No, I've always called her Barb.
0: Okay. All right. So was Barb an inspiration for that, to get into education yourself?
5: I love Barb. I mean, she's been one of the best teachers I've ever had. She's an inspiration, even though I inspired her, but she did inspire me a lot.
1: You know, Barbara, if you don't mind, you know, how you are teaching in a difficult situation with kids who are going through the worst thing ever. How does that challenge you as a teacher, and how do you work through that at the One Darn Cool School?
17: Yeah, absolutely. Every day is different, and every patient is different, and what their needs are different, and what they're facing is different. So when you walk into a room each day, you're kind of gauging how they're feeling, what they're doing, what they're feeling up to. If it's, you know, if they've got it in them to do an hour, then we do an hour. If they've only got, you know, 5 minutes, then it's 5 minutes and we get done what we can get done. And if it's a day where they just need to talk or play a game, then we do that. So it's very rewarding, to be there and to work with these kids who are hospitalized and just need a little sense of normalcy in their lives. But every day is different, and you just kind of have to gauge it as you walk into that room.
0: We are speaking with Anna Steven, who is just graduated high school from Phoenix Children's Hospital's One Darn Cool School, and Barbara Lewis, who is her teacher. This is sometimes you're going into their room and sometimes they're coming to the classroom. I've seen that classroom there at PCH with all the work we've done with PCH for the years. That also must, you know, bring some challenges with it.
17: Absolutely. If a patient isn't able to come to the classroom, then we're going bedside and doing the instruction there. It is really nice for them to be able to get out of their rooms and, like I said, have a sense of normalcy and go to school. So if we can bring them to a classroom, then that's what we're doing. Sometimes they need to come with an entourage of therapists and nurses. But if we can, we try to get them out of their rooms and into the classroom, even if it's just for a little bit. It provides a sense of consistency and normalcy. If they weren't in the hospital, they'd be getting up and going to school. So we try to do that as much as possible.
1: Well, Anna, congratulations to you. What you've achieved is so amazing, especially considering how bad that injury sounds and how it must have been so tough to try to heal from that. So in a really challenging situation, I don't even know how to explain how impressed I am.
5: Thank you so much.
0: Well, you know, it was funny because Anna was saying that, you know, that Barbara inspires her, and Barbara's saying that Anna inspires her, and we're all inspired by all y'all.
1: We are very inspired.
0: Thank you so much for joining us.
5: Thank you.
0: We really appreciate it.
17: Of course. Thank you.
0: All right. It is 6:50 now on Arizona's Morning News.
1: Coming up in just a few moments, the price tag on that war in Iran.
0: Right now, here's John Roller with another live update for you from the Valley Chevy Dealers Traffic Center.
2: All right, thank you very much, Jim. New crash, southbound I-17. This is involving a commercial vehicle. This is right near Bethany Home Road, just south of Glendale. It is blocking the HOV lane, and DPS troopers en route to this collision. Lean to the right to get around that. Also getting word of a crash in the East Valley, northbound Loop 101, right at milepost 49. That'll put it right near the 202. We'll take a closer look at that. And we still have that crash on the west side, heading out of downtown, westbound I-10, right in the transition ramp to the northbound Loop 303, and one surface street crash on the board, Chandler Boulevard, right near 40th Street. John Roller, KTAR News.
1: We're looking at sunny skies and near 100, really, for most of the rest of this week. Today's going to be about 102. Tomorrow, we dip down to 100 for a couple of days. 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
0: 6:55 now on Arizona's Morning News with Jim Sharp and LaDonna Harvey. And the Pentagon now estimating the cost of the war in Iran so far at $29 billion. Here's ABC's Lionel Moise.
28: Other spending by the Trump administration is facing scrutiny. Records now show the cost to fix and paint the Lincoln Memorial Reflecting Pool could top $13 million, about 7 times what the president said it would cost. And even some Republicans are now questioning the cost of the new White House ballroom. The president was asked about it yesterday.
29: I double the size of it, you dumb person. Double the size. You are not a smart person.
0: 6:56 now on Arizona's Morning News.
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2: All right, northbound Loop 101 Pima Freeway right near McDowell. Taking a live look, DPS troopers pulling up on the scene of this crash that right now is blocking the HOV lane. tough spot as folks transition from the westbound 202 Red Mountain Freeway to head into Scottsdale this morning. Just lean to the right to get around that. Also, southbound I-17, we've got a crash just south of Glendale Avenue, right near Bethany Home Road. This involving a commercial vehicle, a couple of cars up against the median wall. This is blocking the HOV lane. Lean to the right to get around that. Westbound I-10 heading out of town. We've got a crash in the transition ramp to the northbound loop 303, the outer loop, and a crash at Chandler Boulevard and 40th Street. 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
0: 102 the high today with a mostly sunny sky, and then sunshine with highs of 100 tomorrow and Friday. 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
0: Here now is Mitch Varelles at the Parker & Sons Heating, Cooling, Plumbing, and Electrical Sports Desk.
7: In their home opener, the Phoenix Mercury could not hold on late as the Minnesota Lynx came out victorious 88-84. Kalia Copper led the scoring for the Merc with 30 points. Next up, another home game Friday night against the Chicago Sky. And in the NBA playoffs, Victor Wembanyama's 27 points and 17 rebounds powered the Spurs past the Timberwolves 126-97. Spurs now lead the best of seven, 3-2. That's sports. Mitch Varelles, KTAR News.
0: My little girls had something they were messing with the other day. 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
1: Good morning. It is 7 o'clock. The sheriff at the center of the Guthrie case under investigation. I'm LaDonna Harvey.
0: And I'm Jim Sharp. That is our top story. He's still the sheriff, but the Pima County Board of Supervisors voted yesterday to ask the Arizona Attorney General to investigate Sheriff Chris Nanos.
12: The board wants Nanos investigated on allegations of perjury. He's accused of misrepresenting disciplinary action before he came to Pima County. Board member Rex Scott says Nanos lost the confidence of his department.
13: Our elected sheriff has taken no discernible efforts to repair relationships and trust within our largest department.
12: The board rejected a motion to remove Nanos as sheriff. Chris Havlick, KTAR News.
1: coming up on Arizona's Morning News.
3: Crews are now working to keep the bulk of the Jones fire out. I'm Ballin Overstoles.
5: New calls for a pathway to citizenship for undocumented migrants brought here as children. I'm Heidi Hommel.
1: Plus, taking a look at what it's like to start a business in the state. Right now, let's check in with John Roller live in the Valley Chevy Dealers Traffic Center.
2: All right, two crashes slowing things down. Let's start on the southbound I-17 just south of Glendale, right near Bethany Home Road, and we've got a crash that's up against the median wall and also blocking the HOV lane. Lean to the right to get around that. Your slowing starts back at Peoria now as you come into the downtown area. Westbound I-10 heading out of town. Have a crash clearing right in the transition ramp to the outer loop, the loop 303 northbound side there, and on the northbound 101 Pima Freeway in the East Valley. We've got a crash. DPS trooper now blocking the number one lane. Lean to the right to get around that. If you are making that transition, you've got slowing coming westbound on the Red Mountain Freeway starting back at Dobson. 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If your AC is not ice cold, get a free AC check at AAMCO. 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John Roller, KTAR News.
14: A warm and breezy Wednesday across the valley. Highs reach the lower 100s this afternoon with gusts to 30 miles per hour. We cool down into the low 70s tonight, with tomorrow staying right around 100 degrees. I'm ABC 15 meteorologist Jorge Torres.
0: At 7:03, it is 76 degrees in Surprise.
15: Difficult situation for everybody, but I think they're doing the best they can, and we have made a lot of progress.
1: The response to the Jones fire near Wickenburg continues. Crews reaching 10% containment and keeping that fire down to 84 acres.
3: Potential wind in Wickenburg may pose some challenges to firefighting efforts today, but Tiffany Davila with the Arizona Department of Forestry and Fire Management says the bulk of the flames have been put out. Now it's about keeping it that way as crews hunt for any signs of smoke or smoldering.
15: They want to make sure that there is no heat remaining. There's going to be no concerns with flare-up. And so that's what we're going to be doing over the next couple of days. So it's going to kind of just be that rinse and repeat cycle, same process every day for the next couple of days.
3: Investigators have also found the Jones fire to be human caused. However, the exact circumstances that may have started the blaze remains unknown at this point. Ballin Overstoles, KTAR News.
0: KTAR eyes on the economy. If you want your small business to boom, Arizona may be the perfect place for you. Colton Krolak is live in the news center with the story.
16: Yeah, that's right, guys. Seven cities in Arizona made wallet Hub's list of 100 best large cities to start a business. That includes four in the valley that made the top 30. Phoenix ranked 13th, Chandler 18th, Mesa at 20, and Scottsdale at 29th. Arizona Chamber of Commerce President and CEO Danny Seiden explains what the state's been doing so well.
17: We are a low regulatory state. It's easy to come in and start a business. We have a one-stop shop that you can get to at the Secretary of State's office. We also have the ACC. So we have very low barriers to entry here.
16: He says the only thing keeping Arizona from ranking from even higher is access to capital, which Seiden explains has been difficult as one of the younger states. However, that's also changing as the Valley continues its growth as a semiconductor hub. Live in the news center, Colton Krulak, KTAR News.
1: Well, we all know consumer prices are up almost 4% in April from a year earlier. That's the highest since May of 2023. Jim Rounds, president of Rounds Consulting Group and Valley Economist, tells Outspoken with Bruce and Gatos, this is happening at a time when the economy is slowing, so the impact is varying.
23: If you're lower income, I think you'll be in a recession. If you're higher income, it'll be a slowdown. If you're a state like Arizona that's still growing, it'll be a slowdown. If it's another state that's been struggling, it'll be a recession. So it's going to be very unusual.
1: When it comes to job growth, Round says Arizona's number three in the country. Now, Jim is going to join us at 7:14. We're going to talk about some wholesale inflation, too.
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0: A group of Democratic senators is calling for the passage of the DREAM Act, which would create a pathway to citizenship for Dreamers.
5: This comes as a number of DACA recipients are unable to work due to delays renewing their status. Arizona U.S. Senator Mark Kelly says ICE should not be going after Dreamers and DACA recipients.
24: In Arizona and across the country, we've seen the targeting of law-abiding individuals, including Dreamers and grandmothers and business owners and veterans and even young children.
5: He told a story about a dreamer named Annie Ramos, the wife of an Army staff sergeant who was detained by ICE but has since been released. Heidi Hommel, Take TIR News.
1: The superintendent of public instruction, Tom Horn, is calling out Peoria Unified School District, saying it didn't comply with state law when it comes to mandated reporting. This was in the case of two teachers who were allegedly involved in sexual misconduct with a student. Horn says Peoria's governing board member, Heather Rooks, should not have been replaced as president because of investigating the district's reporting.
4: Statute should be followed and they should make the three referrals. You know, she and I have had some disagreements on other issues. But on this issue, I disagree with her being taken away as president.
1: Now, Horn explains the district only reported the incident to the Maricopa County Attorney's Office when state statute says you should report it to the Department of Child Safety and the State Board of Education. By the way, the 2026 primary debates are on, and tonight the Democratic candidates who are vying for the school's chief position, superintendent of public instruction, can be heard live on the KTAR YouTube channel starting at 6, replaying at 92.3 and on the app at 7.
0: All right, coming up, the nation's inflation is rising faster than at any time over the last 3 years. But how is inflation looking in the Valley and what's costing you more here? That's next on Arizona's Morning News.
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2: All right, thank you very much, LaDonna. Right now, taking a live look at the northbound 101 Pima Freeway. We've had a crash right near McDowell, and DPS troopers executing a traffic break. You've come to a full stop while they clear out some debris. Fire also on the scene there, and troopers trying to get this crash off to the right. Just had a traffic break on the southbound 17, just south of Glendale, right near Bethany Home Road. That's where we had another crash that has now been moved off to the right. Troopers escorting a commercial dump truck off to the right there. So that backup should improve, but you've got slowing back to Peoria as you come into town. We did clear away the crash on the west side, westbound I-10 right at the loop 303. That crash cleared out of the transition ramp, and we're in the clearing stages of a crash on the east side, Chandler Boulevard near 40th Street. Traffic is brought to you by Barrow Neurological.

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1: Mostly sunny today, the high 102, a low tonight of 75. Tomorrow's high 100 even. 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
12: Good morning to you. It's 7:12. I'm LaDonna Harvey. He's Jim Sharp from the KTAR Business Center. New Bureau of Labor Statistics data shows the producer price index increased 1.4% in April. Wholesale prices jumped 6%. The 6% rise in wholesale prices is the largest 12-month increase since going up 6.4%. That happened back in December of 2022. And we'll be talking to a Valley economist about that here shortly.
1: On Wall Street right now, Dow is down about a third of a percent. It's down 181 points. The Nasdaq's up, but less than 30 points. And the S&P is down, but less than 5 points. For more money news, visit the Business Center at KTAR.com.
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12: 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The Pima County Board of Supervisors

0: last night voted to ask the Attorney General of Arizona to investigate charges of perjury against Sheriff Chris Nanos. Nanos is accused of misrepresenting disciplinary proceedings against him prior to his coming to Pima County.
1: Crews responding to the Jones Fire in Wickenburg have reached 10% containment, and they've kept that fire at 84 acres. The fire has been determined to be human caused, but the Department of Forestry and Fire Management has not explained if it was arson or accidental.
0: Health officials across the U.S. and the world continuing to monitor patients for hantavirus symptoms. We get word now that a woman infected on that cruise ship in the Atlantic is now critically ill in Paris. Three people have died. All of our top stories are just 15 minutes away. 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
2: All right. East Valley, northbound Loop 101 Pima Freeway, a crash right near McDowell. This was blocking the left lanes. Now it is blocking the far right lane as fire is on the scene of this crash. So if you are coming westbound and transitioning to the northbound of 101 from the Red Mountain Freeway in the East Valley, lean to the left to get around that. Also have a new crash coming in Surprise. This is going to be at Pat Tillman Boulevard. Just prior to 163rd Avenue, look for a collision there. And southbound I-17 starting to bounce back, had an earlier crash that has been moved off to the right, southbound I-17. This is right near Bethany Home Road. John Roller, KTAR News.
1: Mostly sunny today. Our high, 102, will be at 100 for tomorrow and Friday. 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
0: Well, when April's consumer price index came out yesterday, it showed that the nation's inflation rate went up by 3.8% over the course of a year. That's the highest number in almost 3 years. And although energy prices and gas in particular played a large part in that rise in inflation, prices went up in other areas too.
1: Meanwhile, April's CPI showed that inflation in the Phoenix metro was up by 3% from a year ago, but the Valley's inflation was up by only 1.7% when you take out fuel and food costs. Economist Jim Rounds of Tempe-based Rounds Consulting Group is going to join us now to talk about what these numbers mean for you.
0: So overall transportation costs in the Valley were up about 9% since February. The price of gas was up more than 38% from a year ago and up almost 50%, ouch, since February. War with Iran, is that where we just squarely place the blame?
3: Yeah, it's really been fuel prices. And think about whenever you go to the grocery store, the food had to get there somehow. And they get there on trucks, usually during the evening, which means the fuel prices are going to be added to the cost of the product, regardless of what it is. So it ends up disproportionately impacting the economy as a whole, because it impacts everything, like you were noting.
1: We just got in those inflation numbers for wholesale, and they show that prices jumped the most since December of 2022. Wholesale inflation is going to hit us, you know, in the consumers' pockets eventually, right?
3: Yeah, and you know, you highlighted the thing. It comes a little bit before the consumer increase, and my concern is that we're only on the front end of some of these increases. But we've talked about inflation before, about how we had 12, 13% at one time. Mm-hmm. But we never had inflation go below zero. So even though we were enjoying the 2, 2.5% for a while, it was still getting added to those previously high prices. Because right. When you go to the grocery store, when you buy something, you're not looking at the percent increase over the prior year on the tag. It's a dollar amount. Those dollar amounts are still very high because it hasn't really come down. And that's going to impact lower income households disproportionately.
0: And I mean, that brings us to this, because for a while you had kind of wages keeping pace with or even outpacing inflation a little bit. And that appears to have reversed now. We're not doing that anymore.
3: Yeah. But the good news, well, it's not good news whenever you're having this kind of a conflict overseas and it's impacting the economy. But the good news on the economic side long term is that hopefully this will be a transitory event and then things will return a little bit more back to normal. But my bigger concern for Arizona is that we rely on California for some of our fuel. Yeah. And that place has just gone off the rails in every way you can think of. And then we're limited on how much we can bring in from Texas through New Mexico. So I wish that we had access to a more stable product in Arizona, because we're probably going to see more volatility than other states.
1: We are talking with Tempe economist Jim Rounds, who looks at the overall Arizona economy, about how that inflation report is affecting Arizona specifically. And yeah, our gas prices are on the high side, so we're above the national average. So, you know, that increase in fuel costs is hitting us especially hard here. Do you ever see a day when the legislature is going to mandate that we have to build a refinery here, or maybe we'll go into partnership with Mexico and build a refinery maybe on the Gulf of California, and they can ship the crude there and refine it and get it to Arizona cheaper?
3: You know, honestly, these are the things that need to be discussed at the Capitol, because there, at the Capitol, there's a level of comfort in dealing with what has been dealt with before, which is something's already existing. How can we maybe change it and make it a little bit better? But new ideas don't come up as much, like desalination of water issues and what you just talked about, partnerships with Mexico. I think that's one of the biggest areas in economics that we've been, I don't want to say avoiding, but we haven't been maximizing in terms of creating jobs, onshoring certain businesses to Mexico, and then having cross-border value add. You know, then all of a sudden we get hit with a tariff issue, and then it makes it more complicated. Right. But these are the things that we often try to present at the Capitol too. Is there a different way of thinking about it? That's what's going to keep Arizona moving forward, because that's what we had to do after the Great Recession. And I feel like we're kind of at that fork in the road. Either we're going to keep this current economic momentum going by being innovative and doing things differently, or we're going to slow down.
0: Economist Jim Rounds joining us here on Arizona's Morning News. You know, trying to depend on politicians to solve any problem is always iffy at best. You know, because it's easier to run on a problem than it is to run on, hey, look at what we fixed. It's like, yeah, but you got to fix this now.
3: That's so true. It's easier to complain about somebody else, especially the current incumbent, and say things are terrible. And we're already starting to see that some. We're already starting to see people complain about job numbers and saying how low we are in a particular category. Well, there's a reason when I have to give a speech, it's not just one slide and I'm done in 2 minutes. You have to cover a lot of different data points, because we've been reading about really bad employment numbers compared to the prior year. Well, we just did an analysis where we compared this quarter to the prior quarter, and we were in the top five in the country.
1: All right. There you go. That is Valley economist Jim Rounds, president of the Rounds Consulting Group.
0: Coming up in just a few moments, Peoria is doing a drill baby drill, but it's not for oil.
1: Here right now is John Roller in the Valley Chevy Dealers Traffic Center.
2: All right, back to the East Valley. We are bouncing back from a crash on the northbound 101 Pima Freeway. This happened right near McDowell, which is just north of the Red Mountain transition. Fire has pulled away from this scene, and now this crash is completely off to the right. It's not affecting the on-ramp anymore, and lanes are opening back up if you are coming from the Price Freeway from the 202 into Scottsdale this morning, looking much better. And one crash and surprise this morning. This is going to be at Pat Tillman Boulevard, right near 163rd Avenue. Of course, 163rd Avenue and Grand, always busy this time of morning. Seeing a little bit of slowing all the way over to the 303. 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John Roller, KTAR News.
0: We're looking at sunny skies today with a high of 102, and then we're going to be really close to 100 degrees for about the next 3 days. 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
1: The city of Peoria undertaking a $40 million project to drill three new groundwater wells in order to meet demand.
12: We have enough water stored underground to last at least 10 years.
13: The extra wells are to prepare for potential Colorado River water cuts as Peoria gets about 60% of their water supply from the Central Arizona Project, according to Deputy Water Services Director Daniel Keel.
12: A few years ago, we recognized that that was likely on the horizon, and we decided that our solution to dealing with those potential cuts would be to drill more groundwater recovery wells.
13: The groundwater wells are also needed to support the Amcor semiconductor packaging facility coming to the area.
12: So they'll start smaller, and then they'll be looking to increase that over time to get to an ultimate build-out condition. When they do that, they're looking at somewhere around, I believe, 3 million gallons a day is what they're targeting for their water use.
13: However,
12: 100% of their proposed water supply will be from our reclaimed water system.
13: Keel says they have enough groundwater stored up to last 10 years.
12: We feel we're ahead of the game. We're doing what we can from a preparation standpoint to be ready for any potential cuts and to also continue to be able to grow.
13: Heidi Hommel, KTAR News.
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2: Crash involving a pedestrian. This is at 67th Avenue and Osborne. Surprise, watch for a crash at Pat Tillman Boulevard right near 163rd Avenue, and still have a crash off right northbound 101 Pima Freeway just prior to McDowell. All lanes opening back up. John Roller, KTAR News.
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14: The Diamondbacks' win streak was halted yesterday at the hands of the Rangers. Texas scored early and often in what ended up being a 7-4 win for them. Ildemaro Vargas had two of the team's four hits, including a solo home run. The series concludes this evening in Globe Life Field. The Snakes still have a chance to win the series. First pitch is at 5:05 and can be heard on Arizona Sports 98.7 FM. That's Sports, Mitch Vareldas, KTAR News.
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1: Good morning. Thanks for listening to Arizona's Morning News. Will the old Pueblo need a new sheriff in town? I'm Jim Sharp.
0: I'm LaDonna Harvey. That's our top story, as Pima County Sheriff Chris Nanos still has a job, but there was a Board of Supervisors meeting last night where the board has asked the Attorney General of Arizona to investigate allegations of perjury against the sheriff. Board member Rex Scott says the sheriff has lost the confidence of many in his department.
19: You have to first admit the obvious, that there is a real crisis of confidence within the department in his leadership. Then you have to reach out within the department, seeking their input and offering to engage in honest dialogue.
0: Nanos is accused of misrepresenting disciplinary proceedings against him prior to coming to Pima County. He's been leading the investigation into the disappearance of Nancy Guthrie.
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21: State Superintendent Tom Horn is calling the Peoria Unified School District out for not following state statute. I'm Shira Tanzer.
1: Right now, let's check in with John Roller. He's in the Valley Chevy Dealers Traffic Center.
2: All right. Whenever you have a mainline crash, there is always some leftover slowing. And right now, if you are coming off the westbound 60 and heading north on the Price Freeway, busy time of morning, and that's where your slowing starts. We had an earlier crash north of the 202 Red Mountain Transition right at McDowell. Now, that crash has been moved fully off to the right, but we do have leftover slowing coming in through Tempe all the way through Indian School Road into Scottsdale. Southbound I-17 had a crash right near Bethany Home Road. That has cleared away, but right now your slowing starts at Thunderbird, gets heavy right there at Dunlap, and that's going to stay with you all the way down to Indian School Road. Pedestrian-involved crash, 67th Avenue in Osborne, and a crash in Surprise this morning. Pat Tillman Boulevard near 163rd Avenue, 27th Avenue in Indian School Road, a crash there as well. Traffic is brought to you by Amwell, from 10 Valley Cities to millions of taps, delivering the water security Arizona communities depend on. John Roller, KTAR News.
3: Hot and breezy in the valley today with afternoon highs in the lower 100s. Winds picking up as well with gusts around 25 to 30 miles per hour. Lows tonight today in the mid-70s with highs tomorrow still around 100. I'm ABC 15 meteorologist Jorge Torres.
0: In Sun City, it's a mix of sun and clouds and 83 degrees at 733.
1: Wickenburg residents coming together and looking for ways to support those displaced by the Jones Fire. Rachel Crawford lives in the town and even offered a bedroom for the people who may have lost their homes in the flames.
5: Anything that people can do to help, that would obviously be appreciated. Props to our firefighters, but yes, people are displaced, so help is appreciated.
1: KTAR also spoke with two residents whose homes did burn down, one now sleeping in a Red Cross shelter, the other in his truck as they try to figure out what's next. There's a GoFundMe fundraiser for those impacted by the fire.
0: KTAR Eyes on the Economy. If you live here in the Valley and you would like to be your own boss, well, it turns out you couldn't have picked a better spot. There are seven cities in Arizona that made WalletHub's list of the best large cities to start a business. Colton Krolak is live with more.
22: Yeah, that includes four spots in the Valley in the top 30. Phoenix ranked 13th, Chandler 18th, Mesa 20th, and Scottsdale 29th. Arizona Chamber of Commerce President and CEO Danny Seiden says accessibility and fewer regulations are what separates Arizona.
23: We provide a lot of freedom for both workers and employers. So again, there's portability, there's freedom, there's opportunity. And that's really what I think drove our rankings.
22: He says the only thing keeping Arizona from being even better is access to capital, which he says is improving as Arizona continues to become the country's semiconductor hub. Live in the news center, Colton Krolak, KTAR News.
1: And because you need water to run your business.
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1: Water is the number one issue to Arizona voters. This is according to a new poll commissioned by the Audubon Southwest Society.
20: It found 75% polled support the creation of a fund to protect the Colorado River, while just 7% oppose. Signal pollster Chris Lane says the poll found the Colorado River was also a top legislative priority for voters in the budget.
24: Do you think the Arizona State Legislature should make water security and addressing water scarcity in the Colorado River a priority in the upcoming state budget? 94% of our Arizona voters believe that this should be a priority.
20: The poll was conducted at the end of April with a sample size of 600 that mirrors Arizona's electorate. Heidi Hommel, KTAR News.
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0: Arizona's superintendent of public instruction, Tom Horn, is calling out Peoria Unified School District, saying it failed to follow the law regarding mandatory reporting.
21: The school district is facing backlash surrounding the handling of a case involving two district teachers allegedly involved in sexual misconduct with a student. According to the district, the Peoria Police Department found that all employees fulfilled their requirements as mandated reporters in the case. Now, Horn says the district only reported the incident to the Maricopa County Attorney's Office when state statute dictates reports to the Department of Child Safety and State Board of Education as well.
25: So the mandatory reporting has been passed in statute to be sure that the government reacts quickly and decisively to have sufficient discipline.
21: Horn is also a member of the State Board of Education, which handles disciplinary action taken against educators. Shira Tanzer, KTAR News.
1: Coming up, you'll meet a young lady who just graduated high school while basically living in the hospital and the teacher that helped make that possible.
0: First, though, we go to the roads in the Valley Chevy Dealers Traffic Center.
2: All right. Thank you very much, LaDonna. Back to the East Valley we go, where we had an earlier crash north of the 202 Red Mountain Transition Ramp right near McDowell. Now, it turns out, looks like we have a crash on the northbound 101 Price Freeway south of the Red Mountain Transition right near University. And that's going to back you up all the way back to about Broadway as you come northbound. And of course, it is getting busier on the 101 Price Freeway. Your slowing starts at Baseline all the way to Southern. And then again, watch for this crash up near University in the East Valley. Southbound I-17, leftover slowing from an earlier crash right near Bethany Home Road. You're backed up the Thunderbird all the way down to Indian School Road. Crash involving a pedestrian, 67th Avenue in Osborne, and a crash in Surprise this morning. Pat Tillman Boulevard, right near 163rd Avenue. 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
1: Mostly sunny today. Our high expected to be 102. 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The face-off is back this afternoon at 5. Panel of experts are going to talk about the war in Iran, the latest inflation numbers, and Carrie Lake's next job. Watch the face-off on Outspoken with Bruce and Gatos on the app, on air, or on the KTAR YouTube channel.
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4: President Trump Tuesday said Americans' financial situation was not even a little bit of a motivating factor for him to reach a deal to end the 11-week war in Iran, despite the inflation report.
6: The only thing that matters when I'm talking about Iran, they can't have a nuclear weapon. I don't think about Americans' financial situation. I don't think about anybody. I think about one thing.
4: I asked the president to clarify. Is he not considering the financial impact of this war on Americans? He again said the most important thing by far is Iran cannot have a nuclear weapon. Asked about the pressure on Americans now with higher prices, he told me every American understands.
11: KTAR News is covering the Iran war on YouTube, on air, online, and the KTAR News app.
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0: Good morning. It is 7:42. I'm LaDonna Harvey, along with Jim Sharp from the KTAR Business Center. The $21 million price of a Paradise Valley estate has just been cut in half, but only for today. Our partners at the Phoenix Business Journal say the now $10 million home has ultra-high amenities. It comes with a separate guest casita and its own Lamborghini. The listing agency basically is underpricing it to try to start a bidding war. That's a bad idea.
1: Actually.
0: Yeah, but you know, it's like you put in, let's say you put in for, you know, 11. I'll pay you $11 million for it, and yeah, Nobody else goes for it. They're going to give it to you? No, is the answer.
1: Oh, I think if they're actually doing an... we'll see. All right, on Wall Street right now, got kind of mixed markets. The Dow is down about 0.3%. The NASDAQ up more than 0.3%. And the S&P is flat. For more money news, visit the Business Center at KTAR.com.
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0: And at 7:43, this is what you need to know right now. Pima County Board of Supervisors voted last night to ask the Arizona Attorney General to investigate Sheriff Chris Nanos for possible perjury. The Pima County Sheriff accused of fudging his resume about disciplinary action when he was a police officer in El Paso.
1: High wind expected in Wickenburg today, which could pose a challenge to containing the Jones Fire. Firefighters there have been able to keep it at 84 acres and have 10% containment.
0: The company that operates the cruise ship at the center of a hantavirus outbreak has told the Associated Press it expects to know by the end of this week if that vessel that's involved will keep to its cruising schedule for the rest of the summer. All of our top stories are just 15 minutes away. For more news, go to KTAR.com or the KTAR News app.
1: And here's John Roller live from the Valley Chevy Dealers Traffic Center.
2: All right. Thank you very much, Jim. Heads up, if you're headed northbound on the I-17, reports of a large strand of tire in the left-hand lane. This is right near Northern ADOT. Heading up there to clear that. Also have a crash northbound 101 Price Freeway in the Tempe area this morning. This is right near University, and it has been moved off to the right. But you're backed up if you are making that transition off the westbound 60 to the northbound 101. 101 through Tempe. At an earlier crash on the Pima Freeway north of the 202 transition right near McDowell Road. That crash is completely off to the right. And surface streets, we do have a crash involving a pedestrian, 67th Avenue in Osborne. And a crash in Surprise this morning, Pat Tillman Boulevard, right near 163rd Avenue. John Roller, KTAR News.
0: Mostly sunny skies today with a high of 102. It's going to be a little windy in the valley as well. Then we're going to dip down to close to 100 for Thursday, Friday, and Saturday. 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
1: Earlier this week, about 30 students celebrated finishing the academic year at Phoenix Children's Hospital's One Darn Cool School. Some students were honored for their achievement in moving on to the next school year, while others celebrated graduating from high school with the help of teachers like Barbara Lewis, who joined LaDonna and me earlier, along with the newly graduated Anna Stevens.
0: Congratulations. What landed you in Phoenix Children's Hospital to begin with?
14: Well, I ended up breaking my neck. Also, thank you so much. I was doing a tumbling pass, and I landed on my neck. C4 jumped off over my C5. Oof. And compressed my spinal cord. My C6 smashed down into my C7 and severely compressed my spinal cord.
1: Oh, my gosh.
0: Oh, wow.
1: How are you doing physically now?
14: I'm great. I mean, I'm living my best life. I'm graduating, so that's exciting, and I'm going to college.
1: Boy, that's amazing. That is absolutely amazing, Anna. And Barbara, who joins us on the line here, what kind of a student was Anna? Did you have to bug her for term papers and stuff like that?
3: Oh, absolutely not. I was absolutely thrilled to be part of Anna's journey at the hospital. She inspired me every day I walked into that room, regardless of how exhausted she was or what kind of a day she was having. She was ready, willing, and able to push through and get her schoolwork done.
0: Anna, I know you mentioned that you want to go to college. Do you have any particular place you want to go to college, and what do you want to study?
14: Well, I actually wanted to move out of the state, but I am going to ASU and I'm studying early childhood elementary education and occupational therapy.
1: So was your teacher, do you call her Ms. Lewis, by the way? Is that how you address her?
14: No, I've always called her Barb.
1: Okay. All right. So was Barb an inspiration for that, to get into education yourself?
14: I love Barb. I mean, she's been one of the best teachers I've ever had. She's an inspiration, even though I inspired her, but she did inspire me a lot.
0: You know, Barbara, if you don't mind, you know, how you are teaching in a difficult situation with kids who are going through the worst thing ever. How does that challenge you as a teacher? And how do you work through that at the one darn cool school?
3: Oh, yeah, absolutely. Every day is different, and every patient is different, and what their needs are different, and what they're facing is different. So when you walk into a room each day, you're kind of gauging how they're feeling, what they're doing, what they're feeling up to. If they've got it in them to do an hour, then we do an hour. If they've only got, 5 minutes, then it's 5 minutes and we get done what we can get done. And if it's a day where they just need to talk or play a game, then we do that. So it's very rewarding, to be there and to work with these kids who are hospitalized and just need a little sense of normalcy in their lives. But every day is different, and you just kind of have to gauge it as you walk into that room.
1: Wow. So Barbara's inspiring Anna, Anna's inspiring Barbara, and they're all inspiring us here. Pretty amazing story there. Once again, that's Barbara Lewis, who is one of the teachers at the One Darn Cool School at Phoenix Children's Hospital, and Anna Stevens, who graduated high school this week with the help of teachers like Barbara and the help of that One Darn Cool School. It's 7:50 now on Arizona's Morning News.
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2: All right, thank you, Jim. Phoenix Fire headed over to right near the Phoenix Zoo. This is going to be McDowell and 64th Street or the Galvin Parkway. We've got a car on fire over there. Still have some leftover slowing in the East Valley. Northbound Loop 101 had a crash right near University on the Price Freeway side, and then north of that, just north of the 101 or 202 transition, I should say, the 101 northbound have a crash off right near McDowell. It's just a busy time of morning, and so you've got stop and go slowing from University all the way up to about Indian School Road this morning. Then if you are headed into Scottsdale, you are good to go. We do have a crash in Surprise this morning, Pat Tillman Boulevard near 163rd Street. Or 63rd Avenue, I should say, on the west side, in a crash involving a pedestrian, 67th Avenue and Osborne. John Roller, KTAR News.
1: Mostly sunny today with a high of 102, triple-digit heat, zero stress. 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
1: You're going to talk to...
21: You know he recorded a Christian album?
1: Yeah. I did know that.
21: Yep.
1: Yeah. He's... You know what? He is an amazing talent in a lot of ways. He's not my kind of talent.
21: Right.
1: An amazing songwriter, too, Bob Dylan was, but... I never could get past the voice.
21: Yeah, I agree with you. So there's a song he wrote that band Third Day that I'm such a huge fan of did a remake.
1: It's called
21: Saved.
1: Yeah.
21: And it's such a great song. And when you go back and listen to his version of it, I'm like, oh,
1: different.
21: Yeah, a little different. A little different.
1: Coming up, Patrick DeHaan, who is with Gas Buddy, is going to join Mike to talk about what else? Gas prices and oil.
21: Yeah, you know? Gas and oil prices. I'm going to pose a couple of different questions to him about, you know, the suspension of fuel taxes. But also, I had a question that there's probably a very simple answer to, and I don't know what it is. So I'm going to ask him about why is it that when oil prices spike, gas prices go up immediately when there's already refined gas that we've already bought and paid for?
1: Right, right.
21: Is it because they can, or is there a reason behind that? Because you don't see AutoZone repricing all the oil on the shelf when oil prices break. Right,
1: exactly.
21: So I don't know what the simple answer is to that.
1: Right.
21: But there's got to be, there's got to be a reasonable answer to that. I'm going to see if he can tell me.
1: Yeah.
21: And he may laugh in my face for asking such a ridiculous question.
1: I think it's a legitimate question. And that's a really good question. Why does motor oil not go up? Right?
21: Immediately.
1: Is it because AutoZone doesn't have a little electronic price tags right there?
21: Well, because I thought if that were the case, it would be hilarious because, when you go to a really nice seafood restaurant, it lists all the prices of the food until you get to the lobster.
1: Right.
21: And then it just says market price.
1: Yeah.
21: So you pay whatever the market price is that day.
1: Yeah.
21: They just have to, maybe they do that with oil.
1: Maybe you should have a waiter that comes out and actually pumps the gas.
21: So
1: that was called a gas station.
21: There won't be any prices there. It'll just say market price for oil.
1: Yeah, yeah.
21: But I'm just curious if there's a simple answer to that.
1: Yeah. Would you like the regular unleaded or would you like the premium?
21: I use the synthetic.
1: Yeah. Rachel Mitchell is also going to be joining, Maricopa County attorney is going to be joining Mike Broomhead talking about what?
21: It is one of the strangest things that this story isn't much, much bigger than it's already been. Out of the city of Peoria, the Peoria Unified School District.
1: Oh, yeah.
21: And the two teachers fighting over one male student. And how this has not become a bigger story, but the questions are out there now. Did the mandatory reporters fulfill their obligation in mandatory reporting? So I'm going to talk with the county attorney about the laws. I mean, I don't know how much you can talk about the case specifically if there's an ongoing investigation, but about what those laws are. Is there training for mandatory reporters so they know exactly what their obligations are? I just think this is a fascinating topic, and as horrible as it is, I've never heard of such a thing with these two female teachers, and one of them happens to be the sister of a very well-known, popular influencer. This kid, her brother, has 30 million followers on TikTok or something.
1: That part I did not know about the story. I am very familiar, though, with mandated reporters. I live with one.
21: Right.
1: He's a public school teacher, right? So it is. It's a very fascinating topic. Got to stick around for that. Coming up at a little after 10:30 with Mike Broomhead. He is on the way after LaDonna Harvey gets you a KTAR news expansion in 60 seconds.
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0: Good morning. It is 8 o'clock at KTAR, Glendale, Phoenix. I'm LaDonna Harvey, and the Pima County Board of Supervisors has voted to ask the Arizona Attorney General to investigate Pima County Sheriff Chris Nanos.
24: The board wants Nanos investigated on allegations of perjury. He's accused of misrepresenting disciplinary action before he came to Pima County. Board member Rex Scott says Nanos lost the confidence of his department.
25: Our elected sheriff has taken no discernible efforts to repair relationships and trust within our largest department.
24: The board rejected a motion to remove Nanos as sheriff. Chris Havlick, KTAR News.
0: It is 8:01. Let's check in with John Roller live from the Valley Chevy Dealers Traffic Center.
2: All right. Thank you very much, LaDonna. Going to start the 8 o'clock hour off with a crash coming southbound on the 51 as you approach the mini stack. Taking a look at a couple of cars blocking the number one lane. You are getting by on the HOV lane if you need to stay to the eastbound I-10 from the mini stack, or lean to the right if you are going to make that transition to the 202s this morning. That is backing things up all the way back to Glendale as you come southbound on the 51. Also have a crash involving a pedestrian this morning, 67th Avenue and Osborne, and a crash in the clearing stages in Surprise this morning, Pat Tillman Boulevard just north of 163rd Avenue. 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
3: It's a hot and breezy Wednesday in the valley with temperatures climbing into the lower 100s, an afternoon gust of 25 to 30 miles per hour. Overnight lows tonight dip into the low to mid 70s with highs tomorrow holding near 100. I'm ABC 15 meteorologist Jorge Torres.
0: In Glendale right now, we're looking at partly cloudy skies and 85 degrees. It's 8:02. And just into the KTAR News Center, the South Carolina Supreme Court has overturned the murder conviction of prominent lawyer Alex Murtaugh. He was found guilty in the 2021 killing of his wife and 22-year-old son. It was a unanimous 5-0 ruling. The court found that a court clerk improperly influenced the jury by suggesting that Murtaugh might lie while testifying in his own defense. Murtaugh still won't be released from prison. Instead, the court has ordered a new trial. You can get breaking news notifications right to your phone. All you have to do is download the KTAR News app, and for more, go to KTAR.com. The Wickenburg community coming together after the Jones fire displaced several residents.
5: Wickenburg, they're going to come back and they'll help those guys.
12: That's Jerry Fair, a woman who currently lives in Wickenburg. She says there's been concerns about brush and vegetation in the nearby river even before the Jones fire broke out, something she wants to see addressed.
5: I think this will be another wake-up call that the community can get together and maybe we can start doing some things.
12: KTAR also spoke with two residents whose homes did burn down, one saying she tried to stop the flames and grab items before the fire quickly approached and she had to flee the area. She spent the next night at a Red Cross shelter set up in the town. There is now a GoFundMe fundraiser for those impacted by the fire. Ballin Overstoles, KTAR News.
0: KTAR eyes on the economy. If you want a small business to boom, this may be the perfect place to start it. Colton Krolak is live with more.
14: That's right, LaDonna. Seven cities in Arizona have made Wallet Hub's list of 100 best large cities to start a business. That includes four in the Valley that made the top 30. Phoenix ranked 13th, Chandler 18th, Mesa at 20th, and Scottsdale at 29th. Arizona Chamber of Commerce President and CEO Danny Seiden explains what the state's been doing so well.
15: We are a low regulatory state. It's easy to come in and start a business. We have a one-stop shop that you can get to at the Secretary of State's office. We also have the ACC. So we have very low barriers to entry here.
14: He says the only thing keeping Arizona from ranking even higher is access to capital, which Seiden explains has been difficult as one of the younger states in the country. However, that's also changing as the Valley continues its growth as a semiconductor hub. Live in the news center, Colton Krolak, KTAR News.
0: And it's good that we have some good news because grocery prices are up, and a lot of that has to do with gas prices. This is according to Valley economist Jim Rounds, president of Rounds Consulting. He tells Outspoken with Bruce and Gatos the cost of shipping grocery items is costing more, and you are paying for it.
16: I mean, I think people forget about that quite a bit. Whenever you get your goods and services, somebody is shipping it to you, or you're going to pick it up. Either way, you're having to spend on energy, and that's just been through the roof. It's not just gasoline, but it's energy in the aggregate.
0: He says this is hitting low-income people the hardest.
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0: Renewed calls for passage of the DREAM Act as some DACA recipients are reporting lengthy delays in renewing their status.
17: The DREAM Act would give Dreamers legal status to work and go to school and eventually become a U.S. citizen. Arizona U.S. Senator Mark Kelly says DACA recipients are unable to work or risk deportation if their status lapses.
18: And this leaves hardworking people who have done everything right in limbo. It creates uncertainty for them, their employers, and their families. Nobody benefits from this.
17: The DREAM Act has been proposed many times since 2001, but hasn't garnered enough support to pass. Heidi Hommel, KTAR News.
0: Here's a story you're going to hear a lot more about on the Mike Broomhead Show. Arizona Superintendent of Public Instruction Tom Horn calling out Peoria Unified School District for failing to meet state statute regarding mandatory reporting. The district is facing a backlash after a case involving two district teachers who were accused of sexual misconduct with a student. According to the district, Peoria Police Department found all employees fulfilled their requirements as mandated reporters in the case. But Horn says the district only reported the incident to Maricopa County Attorney's Office when statute says it should have been reported to the Department of Child Safety and State Board of Education. You can read more at KTAR.com/education.
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0: The Audubon Southwest Society commissioned a poll of likely Arizona voters to try to assess the importance of water and Colorado River protections. Pollster Chris Lane from Signal says it found water is the number one issue to Arizona voters.
4: And as you can see here, 68% say water, water supply, and drought preparedness was their top environmental priority.
0: Water was the number two issue for Republicans behind illegal immigration and the border. For more stories on water resources in Arizona, head to KTAR.com/water. Now let's go to John Roller. Check those roads live in the Valley Chevy Dealers Traffic Center.
2: All right, couple of spots of slowing as we start the 8 o'clock hour off. We've got a crash southbound State Route 51 just north of the mini stack. This is blocking the number one lane. So lean to the right if you are going to catch up to the 202s, either to come into downtown Phoenix or head to the East Valley. HOV lane is open. We also have a crash involving a pedestrian, 67th Avenue and Osborne. Watch for a crash there and just clear the crash in Surprise. Pat Tillman Boulevard near 163rd Avenue and the 101 Pima Freeway. Had a crash right at McDowell. Taking a live look at that right now. That is out of there. 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

0: Scottsdale voters' November ballot.
1: District leaders want to raise $375 million to fund upgrades at more than two dozen schools, including new security cameras and better technology. The district, however, is not building new schools because of declining enrollment, but district leaders say existing buildings still need work. A recent survey found 6 in 10 Scottsdale residents support a bond measure.
0: That's Javier Soto with our TV partners at ABC 15. A Missouri resident stands accused of creating and posting step-by-step instructions for making explosives. ABC's Jim Ryan says a man considered a terrorist took notes.
2: On New Year's Day 2025, Shamsuddin Jabbar planted explosives in coolers around the New Orleans French Quarter before driving his car down Bourbon Street and killing 14 people. At the time, Christopher Rea of the FBI said,
3: "We're confident at this point that there is no accomplice."
2: While Jordan Derrick of Missouri may not have been an active accomplice, a criminal complaint alleges that his bomb-making videos were downloaded and used by Shamsuddin Jabbar. None of the explosives, though, went off. Jim Ryan, ABC News.
0: From the KTAR Business Center, TKO Group Holdings, the company that owns the UFC, WWE, and the PBR, is bringing several events to the Valley over the next 3 years, seven of them in total. Our partners at the Phoenix Business Journal say the events and dates have not been announced, but are expected to be released soon. The partnership will likely generate millions for the Arizona economy. And the Phoenix Goodyear Airport is the new temporary home to a fleet of passenger jets that once flew for Spirit Airlines. Our partners at the Phoenix Business Journal say about a dozen of the aircraft moved into Arizona storage because of our climate. And over the next month, 25 additional planes are expected. Checking the latest numbers on Wall Street, the Nasdaq's doing all right. We're up 173 there. S&P is up 10 points, but the Dow has taken a little bit of hit on wholesale price increase news today. It is down 287 points, or just a little over 0.5%. For more money news, visit the Business Center at KTAR.com.
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0: The city of Peoria is undertaking a $40 million project to drill three new groundwater wells in order to meet demand.
5: We have enough water stored underground to last at least 10 years.
6: The extra wells are to prepare for potential Colorado River water cuts as Peoria gets about 60% of their water supply from the Central Arizona Project, according to Deputy Water Services Director Daniel Keel.
5: A few years ago, we recognized that that was likely on the horizon, and we decided that our solution to dealing with those potential cuts would be to drill more groundwater recovery wells.
6: The groundwater wells are also needed to support the Amcor semiconductor packaging facility coming to the area.
5: So they'll start smaller, and then they'll be looking to increase that over time to get to an ultimate build-out condition. When they do that, they're looking at somewhere around, I believe, 3 million gallons a day is what they're targeting for their water use.
6: However,
5: 100% of their proposed water supply will be from our reclaimed water system.
6: Keel says they have enough groundwater stored up to last 10 years.
5: We feel we're ahead of the game. We're doing what we can from a preparation standpoint to be ready for any potential cuts and to also continue to be able to grow.
6: Heidi Hommel, KTAR News.
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7: It's May 13th, and back on this day in 1950, American singer, songwriter, multi-instrumentalist, and child prodigy Stevie Wonder was born. Blind from birth and raised in Detroit, Stevie was a skilled musician by age 8, renamed Little Stevie Wonder by Berry Gordy Jr., the president of Motown Records. Wonder made his recording debut by age 12. By 1964, he was no longer described as little, and 2 years later wrote Uptight, Everything's All Right, and had already co-written Tears of a Clown with Smokey Robinson. Over the next 5 years, Wonder had hits with I Was Made to Love Her, My Cherie Amour, and For Once in My Life. By the 1970s, Wonder released 4 albums that were all regarded as masterpieces, with 3 of them winning a slew of Grammy Awards and each of them being named Album of the Year. Those albums produced a steady stream of classic hit songs, Superstition, You're the Sunshine of My Life, Don't You Worry About a Thing, and more. And it all started when American singer and child prodigy Stevie Wonder was born back on this day in 1950.
0: You know, it's not often that you can take a Beatles song and tromp the Beatles with it. And Stevie Wonder did that with We Can Work It Out. If you get a chance, listen.

0: of that song. It's great. Now let's check the ride with John Roller live in the Valley Chevy Dealers Traffic Center.
1: All right. Thank you very much, LaDonna. Well, I'm not too superstitious, but the writing is on the wall right now. We've got a couple of crashes. Southbound State Route 51 right near the mini stack, blocking the number one lane. Lean to the right, ADOT and DPS just now pulling up to this crash, and you're backed up all the way back to Glendale as you come in towards the mini stack. Have some leftover slowing on the northbound 101 Pima Freeway, starting right at the 202 transition. Had an earlier crash in McDowell. Right now, it's just more folks trying to get into Scottsdale this morning. Surface streets, we do have a crash, 67th Avenue in Osborne, involving a pedestrian, and a crash just cleared in Surprise, Pat Tillman Boulevard near 163rd Avenue. 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John Roller, KTAR News.
0: So today is going to be mostly sunny and a little bit windy across the valley as well. We're looking at a high of 102. Tomorrow we'll dip down to about 100, and that's where we should stay at least through Saturday. 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If you've been injured in an accident, call Sweet James. The Mike Broomhead Show is next. I'm LaDonna Harvey on Arizona's news station, KTAR News.
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3: Well, all right, I guess it will begin now. Thanks for being here this morning, spending some time with us. A lot happening on the show. We'll get to guests here in just a little while. But I want to start off with the President's Summit in China. This is going to have economic implications across the entire world, the world's two largest economies, in a meeting with what both say had mutual, both leaders having mutual respect for each other. A lot of this, as a matter of fact, let's play a little bit of this from yesterday. This is about this trip and the anticipation.
4: CEOs that will be traveling with President Trump to China for his meeting with President Xi this week, among them Apple's Tim Cook and others. Can you give us a preview of this China trip?
5: Sure. Well, the president, of course, has a great relationship with President Xi, and I think we can expect more of what this president has done over the past year when past presidents, unfortunately, sold out American industry, shipped jobs overseas. This president, thankfully, put an end to that practice and rebalanced trade, rebalanced the economic order to put America first, just as he promised. So this, of course, will be a visit of tremendous symbolic significance. But as you said, there are a number of CEOs coming on this trip because this president never travels for symbolism alone.
3: So I'm going to pause it there. This is where the summit is also going to take a turn as it pertains to what's happening in the Middle East. Every morning, still doing the same thing, watching the stock markets, but watching the oil markets as well. The conversation about China putting pressure on Iran, this is going to be the biggest, in my opinion, the biggest maneuver from the Trump administration. If they can convince the Chinese, and what are the Chinese going to want in return? The president has said that for them, the line in the sand is that Iran can never get a nuclear weapon, which the world has agreed with for as long as I can remember. For the 47 plus years that this regime has been in place, it has been their goal to obtain a nuclear weapon, which I believe they would be more likely to use than even the North Koreans are. And the idea of mutually assured destruction doesn't bother them. They have an apocalyptic view of the world. They believe that their job, even at the expense of their own lives, is to wipe out the Zionist state. They want to take out Israel. And we are Israel's biggest ally on the planet, and they would love to damage us if they could as well. So that's just the basis for me. I still believe we need to be there. I think it's necessary. But if you take a look at the economy, if you look at where we are, the president is having a very difficult time because he was seen, if you go back to the election cycle, and I realize that President Biden was not the candidate, but before the president dropped out of the race and the vice president took his place as the candidate, polling showed, for the most part, that people trusted Donald Trump with the economy more than they trusted Joe Biden. And so that was the two things that the American people at the time were looking for. One was border security because we didn't have it. We had zero at the time. And the other was the economy. Now, he's been successful on the border security part of it. The enforcement with ICE inside the confines of the United States has not been popular. But securing the border, there's no doubt that that was something that he did right away. And it was secured very quickly. But the economic part of this, especially gas prices. So for me, the biggest issue of this is going to be, how does he work with the Chinese government right now so that the Chinese government, using their economic pressure because of the business they do with the Iranians, to pressure the Iranians to open the Strait of Hormuz? I have another in this stack of things about this trip. The Iranians believe that they are going to continue to control the Strait of Hormuz, that they are going to not only continue to control it, but they are going to only allow ships through with an escort. And there's going to be some kind of fee. They believe that they can make more money in shipping than they will in exporting of oil, that, or at least as much, that they believe this is going to be a huge part of it. The world has agreed for a very long time that international waters can be navigated freely by any nation, that you can bring your goods. You can import, export, you can do all of that through the open waters. So what's going to happen in the worldwide economy if nobody stands up and stops the Iranians from charging you, from having a toll and saying they control international waters? This is where the world needs to stand up to this. The idea and the biggest issue I have with what happens in American politics, but sometimes it happens around the world, is when you fight against something and then you lose, if we're all on the same team, and that's the way we are supposed to be as Americans, we fight like, and we do it in primaries generally. Sometimes it falls apart, but in a primary election, we're all on the same team. I'm a Republican and I may support one candidate, not the other. But after the primary process is over, I get behind the candidate that won the primary because he is still or she is still the closest to my belief system in getting things done. Well, if we're all on the same team and we want what's best for America, you may not think it's best that we're in Iran. You may not think it's best that we've got the blockade going on. You may not have agreed with that. You may have been part of the legislation if you're in Congress that tried to stop the president's ability to continue. But when that failed, if you're on the same team, you should be helpful in trying to make it end as quickly and safely as possible. And I'm just hoping that it wouldn't, just specifically on what's happening in the Strait. If anybody in the world cowers and says, okay, we're going to acquiesce and part of the deal is going to be you can control the Strait, you go and just do a quick search of how many other nations would follow suit fairly quickly and say, well, wait a minute. If I've got to pay to navigate through there, then you're going to have to navigate to pay to get through ours. And that's what we're going to see. And it's something that I think on the world scale is it matters for everyone. So will the Chinese, there's a good relationship between the president and the leaders in China, and I'm just curious to see what comes out of this. Bringing business industry leaders from the U.S. on this trip, I think, is also something very interesting. There's a lot riding on this. Let's see if I can find this. This is what we are hearing in polling about the economy and how it's being handled.
6: Well, new CNN polling out today shows those same promises could put Republicans at a disadvantage come November. Just 30% of those polled approve of the president's handling of the economy, a 14% drop from March of last year. And take a look at this. 73% of Americans call current economic conditions poor. Worries about the higher cost of gas are particularly prominent. Trump is underwater with his own party on his handling of gas prices, just 48% approval. Independents, just 15%. And when it comes to inflation, Trump is doing relatively well within his own party. 60% of Republicans approve of what he's doing to curb prices, but fewer than 20% of independents agree, and only 2% of Democrats. Conversely, a staggering 77% of those polled say that Trump's prices, or rather his policies, have increased prices, everything, the cost of living, while only 8% says that he has helped to decrease prices.
3: So that is the uphill climb for the Republicans in this election cycle. And the reason why I harp on this is if you go back to the election when Barack Obama won his first term, when he was running against John McCain, I was absolutely shocked in the condition the nation was in. We were in wars in two fronts. We were in Iraq. We were in Afghanistan. In my opinion, there was nobody except for Henry Kissinger that is more of an expert on international things, on foreign policy, than John McCain was. And I believe he was far more qualified, even in the minds of most people, not just me, that he was immensely more qualified than Barack Obama to win the presidency. Well, two things happened. America was looking for something different, and Barack Obama did a phenomenal job with hope and change and what he said and how he was going to do things. But what he did was he tied the economy and how things were with the recession that happened. He tied the Bush economy and said John McCain is going to be four more years of George Bush. And that sealed the deal. That sealed the deal. So looking ahead to these are midterm elections, not a presidential election, but in the midterm elections, what do you think is going to happen? What do you think they're going to say? Coming up in a moment, we're going to talk business and where is the best places to start one? We'll get there. Let's talk Bulldog security screens for just a moment. Bulldog security screens. I always say insist on the Bulldog because there are other companies out there that are similar, but none nearly as good in my opinion. 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Insist on the Bulldog because Bulldog Security Screens, they're tough.
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16: Good morning, it's 8:32. I'm Patricia Valencia.
17: Difficult situation for everybody, but I think they're doing the best they can, and we have made a lot of progress.
16: The Jones Fire in Wickenburg is now at 10% containment and still 84 acres. Tiffany Davila with the Arizona Department of Forestry and Fire Management also says investigators have determined the fire was human-caused, but the exact circumstances are not clear at this time. High wind is expected in Wickenburg today, which may pose a challenge to containing what's left of the blaze. And the Pima County Board of Supervisors voted last night to ask the Arizona Attorney General to investigate Sheriff Chris Nanos for possible perjury.
18: I move that we take no action to declare the office of sheriff vacant, nor to move for the removal of the sheriff based on Arizona Revised Statute 11-253. Also, on the advice of counsel, I move that we refer allegations of potential perjury by the sheriff to the Arizona Attorney General's office.
16: Nanos has come under fire for fudging his resume about disciplinary action while he was a police officer in El Paso. The board rejected a motion to remove Nanos from his elected position as sheriff. Nanos's office has been the principal investigator in the unsolved disappearance of Nancy Guthrie. And a troubling picture of the Arizona ESA program by the state's auditor general.
19: The Empowerment Scholarship Voucher Program financially supports about 100,000 students who are homeschooled or attend private schools. A recently released report finds the program put fewer transactions through its auditing process than it reported. The auditor general report also says transactions flagged for issues like missing documents or unallowable expenses were not being reviewed by ESA management in a timely fashion. The auditor general's report adds this increases the risk for misused tax money.
16: That's Faye Fedrick with our TV partners at ABC 15. That report showed 34% of the 63 sample transactions showed financial issues.
2: Arizona votes.
16: The primary election is just over 2 months away, and some of the candidates running for public office are facing off tonight to address top Arizona education issues.
20: Tonight, the Democratic candidates for superintendent of public instruction will face off in a debate. Teresa Lebo Ruiz will take on Brent Newby, tackling Arizona's education issues such as the school voucher program, which allows parents to use tax education credit for private or homeschool options. Ruiz has spoken out about the need to get rid of the $2,000 auto approval system for ESA purchases. Newby has voiced concerns about the ESA program taking resources from special needs students whom the program was created for. The debate will be live streamed on KTAR's YouTube page at 6 p.m. and will be streamed on 92.3 FM and the KTAR News app at 7 p.m. The primary election is July 21st. Shira Tanzer, KTAR News.
16: KTAR eyes on the economy. If you live in the Valley and you're looking to become your own boss, you couldn't have picked a better spot.
21: Seven cities in Arizona made Wallet Hub's list of best large cities to start a business. That includes four spots in the Valley in the top 30. Phoenix ranked 13th, Chandler 18th, Mesa 20th, and Scottsdale 29th. Arizona Chamber of Commerce President and CEO Danny Seiden says accessibility and fewer regulations separate Arizona.
22: We provide a lot of freedom for both workers and employers. So again, there's portability, there's freedom, there's opportunity, and that's really what I think drove our rankings.
21: He says the only thing keeping Arizona from being even better is access to capital, which is also improving as Arizona continues to become the country's semiconductor hub. Colton Krolak, KTAR News.
16: Coming up next, we'll talk more about this in detail on the Mike Broomhead Show. But first, a check on traffic. Let's say hello to Mr. John Roller. He's live in the Valley Chevy Dealers Traffic Center.
1: Well, good morning, Patricia. Crash off right, southbound State Route 51. Troopers and ADOT able to get this crash to the Gore Point right just prior to the mini stack. So the backup looking a little bit better, but leftover slowing starting right at about Bethany Helm Road as you make your way to the mini stack. And Phoenix Fire still mopping up after a car fire over in the Papago Buttes area. This is going to be at 64th Street and McDowell. And we also have a crash now just working. Looks to be fairly minor, but it's right just past the Broadway curve as you come westbound towards the split right near 24th Street. Traffic is brought to you by Amwa. From 10 Valley cities to millions of taps, delivering the water security Arizona communities depend on. John Roller, KTAR News.
16: Mostly sunny today, a high of 101. Tomorrow and Friday, both sunny and highs right around 100. It's 88 degrees right now in Tempe. Triple-digit heat, zero stress. 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
3: All right, as you just heard in the news broadcast, by the way, good morning, Patricia.
16: Hello, Mike.
3: Good to see you.
16: I like how we say hello in front of everybody. To each other.
3: Like we haven't just spent the last 2.5 hours.
16: I know, right?
3: But
16: good morning.
3: Theater
16: yes.
3: of the mind. Theater of the mind. Go with it.
16: How are you? Look good today.
3: Yeah.
16: Good.
3: Well, that's not true, but thank you. So the best large cities to start a business. Colton did a great job in this report. What's interesting about this is that in Arizona, we've had four in the top 30, which is good. Phoenix ranked number 13 in the nation for large cities to start a business. I talk about policy all the time, and I think maybe sometimes it makes people's eyes roll back in their head or fall asleep, but this is such a big part of it. When we look at what government does and what it doesn't do, and what it should and shouldn't do, this is what they absolutely should be focused on, right?
16: Yeah, I love this story.
3: It's such a great story.
16: I'm like so interested reading through all the cities, and I'm like, I wonder what they're doing.
3: Yeah.
16: I don't know why, but it's interesting.
3: Six of the top 10, including, I believe, 1 through 5, are all in Florida.
16: I know. We always have these only in Florida stories, and Florida's doing big in small businesses.
3: Well, and part of it is the migration from New York and some other places. And this is where...
16: Do you think it has to do with it being a big retirement area?
3: No, I think what it has to do with is business owners, if you ask, especially bigger businesses, but small businesses too, if you ask them what costs them more money, what is more costly to a business, taxes or... what would you call it? What's the word I'm looking for? Compliance, you know, with regulation.
16: Right. fees.
3: And but also the compliance issues. I think a lot of businesses would struggle with which one is worse. So I'll give you an example of how it used to be. I don't know how it is now, but in the city of Phoenix, like if you're a contractor like I was, be an electrical contractor, in every city in the valley that you work in, you have to buy what's called a privilege tax license. So I got to buy a license to collect taxes and then give it to the city. So every month I was required to file a report with every city of how much work I did in the city and then submit a check for that amount. If I didn't work in that city at all, I still had to file the report that said zero. Okay? Well, about a year and a half after I closed my business down, I got a urgent email from the city of Phoenix saying that I had missed a month of reporting. And I responded back, I'm not even in business anymore. And I didn't do any work then. And they said, well, you just got to file with all zeros, which I did. But those kind of compliance issues, if you're doing business in a dozen cities, if you're doing business in 10 cities, having to file those reports, those are the kinds of things. And starting a business, you know, one of the things that has happened in Arizona, and I would love to talk to Danny Seiden about this soon. Arizona, not only did they become more business friendly by reducing more than 3,000 regulations, Maricopa County just reduced 15 pages in regulations. Not only did they do that, but they have a website that if you're going to start a business is basically a place where you can go and check all the boxes. Have I done everything I need to do? It's like a clearinghouse to get everything done to start your business. There's plenty. I was one of them. You know, I learned to be an electrician. And then from being an electrician, I learned to be a manager. I learned how to bid jobs and collect money and do all those things. But there's a lot that you can't learn until you actually own the business. And the business side of it is sometimes the daunting part for a small business owner. Think about someone that's a cosmetologist or someone that's a massage therapist and they want to start their own small business. Usually it's that business side of things that's difficult.
16: The bookkeeping.
3: Right.
16: Yep.
3: And all of the things that you might not be doing that you realize later or you find out later, I should have been doing this the whole time. I should have been doing this the whole time and I haven't. Doing something like that to make it easier is the dream for many people. If you're an entrepreneur, you know, people call it a side hustle or whatever else, but there are a lot of people that do something they call a side hustle because their dream is to be self-sufficient and not work for someone else.
16: I've had so many side hustles.
3: You've had so many hustles.
16: Well, and Koi, too. He's owned a deli, a delivery business, a vending machine business, like all these little side hustles just because we want to be our own boss.
3: Yeah. And that's to foster that and to make it easier for people to do that, whether it's the compliance part of things or whatever.
16: Oh, it'd be amazing.
3: Right.
16: It's not easy.
3: Right. So to have four cities in the top 30, that's remarkable. You know, access to money to start up is one thing. SBA and go get loans. Possibly sometimes it's more difficult. But for someone that's entrepreneurial, someone that has the mind of a business owner, to start small and to watch it grow, I think that's the dream for most people. I don't own a business right now, but I want to. And I really...
16: It's really cool.
3: Yeah, it's the idea of watching something grow into something profitable and building something. I've always built things with my hands, but to build a business would be a great thing. So if somebody out there has a bunch of cash you want to throw my way...
16: We know some people that have business minds.
3: I'm looking for a partner. What we're going to do in a moment is Gatos is going to join us as he always does. It's our Big Q poll question of the day. Stick around.
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5: Coming up on 8:49, I'm Patricia Valencia. This is what you need to know right now. Police have arrested a couple accused of stealing a $4,000 bottle of cognac from a Tempe restaurant. Police say the man and the woman were dining at 333 restaurant when they took the bottle of Louis XIII cognac. The theft was caught on the restaurant's surveillance cameras. And water is the number one issue to Arizona voters, according to a new Signal poll commissioned by the Abadan Southwest Society. The poll found Colorado River protection and water supply was the number one issue for Democrats and independents, and the second most important issue for Republicans behind border security. And President Trump has arrived in China for a series of high-stakes meetings, particularly with the Chinese president. The war in Iran is expected to be the top of the agenda. Business leaders also join the president on this trip, like Elon Musk and NVIDIA CEO Jensen Huang. All of our top stories are just 15 minutes away. For more news, go to KTAR.com or the KTAR News app. Another check in on traffic. Here's John Roller live in the Valley Chevy Dealers Traffic Center.
6: All right, watch for a crash off right southbound State Route 51 right near the mini stack. It's in the Gore Point. All lanes have reopened. Just normal volume as you head into the downtown area. Make that transition to the westbound I-10. Northbound 101 Pima Freeway had a secondary crash right near McDowell. That has been moved off to the right. Just more folks trying to get into Scottsdale this morning, and your slowing starts back at the 202. And Phoenix Fire still mopping up after a car fire over at 64th Street in McDowell in the Papago Buttes area. John Roller, KTAR News, the Mike Broomhead Show, back in 60 seconds.
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10: Good morning, Gatos.
11: Good morning, Broomhead. What's going on, man?
10: You know, the usual. The usual.
11: You know, let's talk PE and physical education.
10: Okay.
11: Because there have been big cutbacks. This is going to be the cue.
10: All right.
11: Are you a big exercise guy? Like, you know, sometimes you come in all swole and you're wearing your medium shirt and all that stuff. Are you a big exercise guy?
10: I was for such a long time. And then when I got that weird high blood pressure thing, it's been hit and miss, but I'm on my way back. So yes, I am. Usually, yes, I am. I like I don't do a lot of cardio stuff, but I love the gym.
11: So there's a study since the 2000s, early 2000s, schools across the nation have cut back on physical education, PE class, and recess especially, 40%. So I'm asking, you know, should we try and get back to, you know, 100%? Because I think when you and I were kids, we had recess.
10: We did.
11: There was PE, you know. I get it. Life was simpler then, but you have children now with a lot of anxiety issues, and, you know, folks, experts will say, well, they're not moving their body. It's important to move your body.
10: Mm-hmm.
11: You get out that stress. And so I think we should try and bring that back. I know that's kind of a simple way to say it, but I don't know if it's funding. You know, schools are, you know, public schools are underfunded. Maybe that was one of the first things to go. But I think we've got to bring it back, man, because we've got kids with, you know, depression and anxiety, and they're not moving their body, and they're sitting on their phone and sitting and just being on their phone. I think we should bring it back and try and really, you know, maybe the next, you know, 5 years, try and get from, you know, cutting it 40% to increasing it a bit.
10: Yeah, I agree with you, because you're right. The screen time part of it alone, just being so sedentary, I think that the being able to get them moving and get them out having some fun and doing something other than staring at a screen and, you know, doing what I do with commercial breaks and send ridiculous videos on Instagram to Patricia. I think you're right. I think you're 100% right.
11: Yeah, I'd like to see it. We'll see if the funding happens, but it's a pretty interesting story. We'll talk about it a little today. We got to get these kids moving again.
10: Yeah, I agree with you 100%.
11: That won't happen tomorrow. I'll make sure I do something controversial.
10: I'm always it's like Halley's Comet. I'm just thrilled when it happens, you know?
11: I'm going to get back to Kerry Lake in Jamaica. Let me see what I can
10: do. Let's do that. That was some of your best work. All right, man. I'll talk to you tomorrow.
11: See ya.
10: All right. That's Gatos, the BQ poll question brought to you by your Valley Toyota dealers. We talk Peoria Unified School District next.
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4: Good morning. Coming up on 9 o'clock, I'm Patricia Valencia. Pima County Sheriff Chris Nano still has a job after Board of Supervisors meeting last night, but the board has asked the Attorney General to investigate allegations of perjury against the sheriff. Board member Rex Scott says the sheriff has lost the confidence of many in his department.
5: You have to first admit the obvious, that there is a real crisis of confidence within the department in his leadership. Then you have to reach out within the department, seeking their input and offering to engage in honest dialogue.
4: Nano's has is accused of misrepresenting disciplinary proceedings against him before he came to Pima County. He has been leading the investigation into the disappearance of Nancy Guthrie.
6: Difficult situation for everybody, but I think they're doing the best they can, and we have made a lot of progress.
4: Crews responding to the Jones Fire in Wickenburg have reached 10% containment and kept the fire at 84 acres. Tiffany Davila with the Arizona Department of Forestry and Fire Management also says they've gotten closer to a source of the flames.
6: Our investigators did determine that it was human caused. They ruled out lightning, weather starting the fire, so it was determined to be human caused. They were here yesterday pretty much all day and all night.
4: However, the exact circumstances that caused the fire are not clear at this time. High wind is expected in Wickenburg today, which may pose a challenge to containing what's left of the blaze. And State Schools Chief Tom Horn says the Peoria Unified School District did not follow state statute in the recent sexual misconduct scandal. Arizona's mandated reporting laws require a school district to report incidents to the Maricopa County Attorney's Office, State Board of Education, and Department of Child Safety. According to Horn, Peoria Unified only reported the case to two teachers allegedly involved in sexual misconduct with the student to MCAO, violating state statute. According to a district spokesperson, the Peoria Police Department reported that district officials met their legal obligations as mandatory reporters. To read more, you can go to ktar.com/education. We'll have more on this story next and coming up in the 10 a.m. hour when we welcome County Attorney Rachel Mitchell in studio. And a bond measure for school improvements is going to be on Scottsdale voters' November ballots. Javier Soto with our TV partners at ABC 15 has more.
7: District leaders want to raise $375 million to fund upgrades at more than two dozen schools, including new security cameras and better technology. The district, however, is not building new schools because of declining enrollment. But district leaders say existing buildings still need work. A recent survey found 6 in 10 Scottsdale residents support a bond measure.
4: KTAR eyes on the economy. Arizona has 7 cities on Wallet Hub's list of best big cities to start a business. Phoenix ranked 13, Chandler 18, Mesa 20th, and Scottsdale 29th. Danny Seiden, the president and CEO of the Arizona Chamber of Commerce, explains what set the state apart.
8: We have one of the best labor markets in the country when it comes to labor regulation. ALEC, which is the American Legislative Exchange Council, has rated Arizona as the number one state in the country for labor policy.
4: As one of the country's youngest states, Seiden says access to capital is the state's biggest hurdle, but that's changing with its growth as a semiconductor hub. And a couple has been charged with stealing a pricey bottle of cognac from a Tempe restaurant.
9: The 750-milliliter bottle of Louis XIII cognac is worth about $4,000. Police say the couple was dining at the 333 restaurant May 4th when the woman took the bottle as the man acted as a lookout. The theft was caught on the restaurant's surveillance cameras. The couple turned themselves in to Tempe police yesterday. Chris Havlick, KTAR News.
4: Now let's head to the roads with traffic. Here's John Roller live in the Valley Chevy Dealers Traffic Center.
10: All right. Thank you very much, PV. New crash southbound I-17 right near Cactus Fire on the scene. This crash is moving off to the right, but a little bit of slowdown as you come southbound, starting right as you come south of Bell Road there. Watch for this crash off to the right, southbound 51. Still working that crash right near the mini stack. It is off to the right in the Gore Point. And the northbound 101 Pima Freeway, we've had two crashes right near McDowell, and that has slowed things down for most of the 8 o'clock hour. This crash now is off to the right. And we do have a new crash coming in 83rd Avenue and in Canto Boulevard. That's just north of McDowell. And also a crash now getting reports of a secondary crash on the 51 right near Northern. 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John Roller, KTAR News.
4: We're already sitting pretty at 88 degrees in Phoenix. Mostly sunny for today and a high of 101. 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
11: All right, one of the strangest stories I think I've ever seen in education, and it involves the Peoria Unified School District. Patricia, this has got to terrify you as a parent with kids in school.
4: All of these stories that I hear every single day, it just makes me wonder and think.
11: So we have mandatory reporter laws in Arizona, which means if you're an educator, there are certain things in certain situations where it's required that you notify law enforcement and you do it in a timely manner. As a matter of fact, this morning at 10:30, we are going to have Rachel Mitchell, the county attorney, in with us to speak specifically, not necessarily about this case, but about what those laws are. And being a mandate, which it sounds ridiculous, you'd have to have one of those laws, you know,
4: right. You have to tell somebody,
11: right?
4: This is horrible stuff.
11: That you would think that if there was any kind of a rumor or if there was evidence or some kind of suspicion of an inappropriate relationship between any adult and a child, that you would run to report that.
4: Yes, right away. So, even as a parent, if I saw something crazy or weird going on, I would report it right away.
11: For the people that don't know this story, there were two female teachers at Centennial High School, and they both were having some kind of an inappropriate relationship with the same student.
4: They were like competing for pictures that they were sending and seeing how many they could get. It's a wild story.
11: It is.
4: So many people knew.
11: Yeah. And so there's an accusation that is out there, and I'm going to read a couple of things to you in a moment. But there are a couple of accusations out there. The superintendent of public instruction, Tom Horn, who will join us tomorrow to talk about the auditor general's report about ESAs, but we may ask him about this as well, being critical of them being mandatory reporters. And we also have a statement from the Maricopa County superintendent, both of them saying, listen, kids come first, that this is our number one responsibility in doing this. So these teachers were having these inappropriate relationships, this inappropriate relationship or relationships, I guess, with the same student. And one gave up her teacher certificate and left. The other one got fired and her teaching certificate is still under investigation. And then the weird thing about, she's got a brother, two brothers that are major influencers on social media, which made the story even bigger. And then the story that came out about the mother of the teacher,
4: it's so weird.
11: Right.
4: What is happening over there?
11: Correct. So all of this is just made this story like a TMZ headline.
4: And plus, how long has this been going on?
11: How long has it been going on? But also the idea holding people that are doing the wrong thing accountable is the number one priority. And being a mandatory reporter, generally speaking, lets an educator, whoever, whatever capacity you considered in under this law, an educator, it lets you off the hook. What I mean by that is if someone comes to you and says, I think this is happening, and you think, you know what, that sounds so far-fetched, I don't think that's possible, you don't say anything about it. But if somebody comes to you and says, I think this is happening, and you're obligated, and you know you're obligated, that if anybody, I got to pass this on, it is my obligation to pass this on. Now, I can't make an accusation against Peoria and say they didn't do it, but the accusations are out there. And is there going to be an investigation, which is one of the questions I'm really looking forward to asking the county attorney about, is there an investigation? Have they opened an investigation? And another thing that happened with this case is, and I think this is a really bad look for the Peoria School Board. The board president, Heather Rooks,
4: right,
11: lost her presidency in a vote by the board. They can't fire her from the board because she's an elected official, but they took away her presidency because they said she disobeyed protocol and how she wanted this investigated.
4: And all she was saying was that she wanted an investigation.
11: Yeah.
4: She wanted to look into this because something was going wrong.
11: Yeah. As a matter of fact, I want you to hear this. This is, I believe this is the right one. This is the superintendent talking about this.

0: I don't care what the outcome is. What she was trying to do was expose this and say, with this, you've got to dig deeper. There is a lot more to this, or the other things that she was saying. And I don't know how you can say to somebody, well, you violated our protocol, so we're going to take away your leadership role.
1: It doesn't make sense.
0: It's a bad look.
1: It is a big bad look, because something bad is going on and somebody wanted to look into it and do good by it.
0: Yeah, and find out if we should have done something sooner.
1: And now they've kind of ousted her.
0: Yeah.
1: Because they basically, she's not the president anymore.
0: I will tell you that she has been at odds on other issues with other board members, and she has always kind of stood her ground. Now, I don't know Heather Rooks very well, and I don't know that we would agree on everything. I have no idea about that, but I will say that as being the board president, and then when something like this happens and you think it was handled inappropriately and you try through normal channels to get something done about it, and the normal channels aren't doing something about it, and it pertains to the abuse of children, what are you supposed to do?
1: Wouldn't she think that's part of her position?
0: Right.
1: To do that?
0: Well, not only let's say that Heather Rooks is everything that the other board members think she is.
1: Got it.
0: They don't like her. Mm-hmm. And let's say they're right. I don't agree that they're right, but for the sake of this conversation, let's say they're right. You just made Heather Rooks look like a martyr. You've just made the board president, who now says, all I was doing was standing up for kids to make sure that this doesn't happen to another kid. Or if it does, we stop it a lot sooner than we stopped it this time. That's all I'm trying to do. Who doesn't agree that you're on the side of angels, right?
1: I can't believe, I don't understand why they would want to stop that or look down upon it, apparently.
0: Yeah, here's the other thing that Tom Horn had to say. Tom Horn's a superintendent.
2: So the mandatory reporting has been passed in statute to be sure that the government reacts quickly and decisively to have sufficient discipline.
0: If you want to read more about this, our own Shira Tanzer, our education solutions reporter, has got a piece up at KTAR.com. And I think it's worth all of us reading. And we are going to talk with Rachel Mitchell, the county attorney. And as much as she can, if there is an open investigation, there's not much she's going to be able to talk about. But in general, what are these laws? Who's a mandatory reporter? Do they know they are? Are they trained in this? Now, ignorance is not a defense, but I'm wondering how much they are trained in this. Not her training the teachers, but how much the districts are telling their employees, these are the parameters. If somebody comes to you with this, you must bring it to our attention and we must call law enforcement.
1: Yeah, how much of that conversation is happening?
0: Right. But I guess because it involves something that most of us can't even wrap our minds around, that two adults would be competing over inappropriate relationships with a child and competing of which one can be more inappropriate or whatever it is, or get more. It just boggles your mind.
1: And how many other people were involved?
0: Right.
1: Young kids.
0: Yeah. Are there other victims? Because we know sometimes there are. Unfortunately, when someone gets caught doing something like this, it isn't their first time. Mm-hmm. The other thing, just coincidentally, yesterday, we record the Amazing Arizonans podcasts. And yesterday we recorded one with Darcy Olson. And some of you may know her name, but we'll be dropping that very soon. And she has an organization for abused children and protecting their constitutional rights and making sure they're represented in court. Because this is something that once you see it, this is a different world we're talking about here. Mm-hmm. But in general, once you see it, you can't unsee it. And it's ugly and children have to be protected sometimes but from themselves. But you certainly shouldn't have to protect them from two teachers.
1: They need a voice.
0: Yeah. This is so shocking sad stuff. So 10:30, Rachel Mitchell is going to be here. And speaking of Amazing Arizonans, the most recent one we've dropped is from Schnepp Farms, Mark and Carrie Schnepp. We tell great trailblazing stories of Arizonans. You can watch or listen to Amazing Arizonans on the KTR News app, the KTR YouTube channel. And Amazing Arizonans is brought to you by my good friends at Resolution Copper. Coming up in just a moment, we are going to talk about an update and a strange one in the Nancy Guthrie case. We'll get to that here in just one second. 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
2: According to Iranian state media, their demands call for the U.S. to pay reparations, lift sanctions, and give them control of the Strait of Hormuz. Iran would not commit to any changes to its nuclear program until those conditions are met. Iran's top negotiator warning, our armed forces are ready to deliver a well-deserved response to any aggression.
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6: At 9:17, I'm Patricia Valencia. This is what you need to know right now. Health officials from around the world continue to monitor the cruise ship passengers and others who may have been exposed to the Andes strain of the hantavirus. So far, the Americans who are being monitored at quarantine centers are stable. A woman in France is experiencing severe illness. Three people have died. And a new report says immigrants are choosing to leave the United States voluntarily as immigration enforcement intensifies under Donald Trump. It suggests that fear and detention and deportation may be driving many to give up their cases. And the mayor of Arcadia, California, has officially resigned after pleading guilty to acting as an illegal foreign agent for China. Prosecutors say Eileen Wang used her position as a fake news website to promote Chinese Communist Party propaganda. All of our top stories are just 15 minutes away. 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
0: All right, Patricia, I'm gonna take a quick turn here. Do you remember the Alex Murdaugh case?
6: Yes, I do.
0: Okay. Get this.
6: I know.
0: You know, have you been watching this?
6: Yes, we had it. We had it earlier on. We had a little breaking area.
0: Okay. Stinger. So Alex Murdaugh was convicted in South Carolina of murdering his wife and son.
6: Yes.
0: And the South Carolina Supreme Court just unanimously overthrew his conviction.
6: Wild.
0: So here's what they said. Although we are aware of the time and money and effort expended on this lengthy trial, we have no choice but to reverse the denial of Murdaugh's motion for a new trial due to the improper external influences on the jury and remand for a new trial. So when I saw this, I thought that's just clever work from a defense attorney. Listen to what this woman did. She was going to write a book, so I'm going to get to that part of it. That's part of what the court said.
6: Yeah.
0: The Supreme Court agreed with another judge that said she wanted to be a celebrity. She wanted to write a book. She wanted a guilty verdict so she could write this book. So here's what she said to the jury on the day Murdaugh was going to testify in his own defense. She said, this is an important day. This is an epic day. And that they should watch Murdaugh's body language on the day he testified in his own defense. It gets even better. One juror recalled that Hill, that's her last name, told the jurors not to be fooled by the evidence Murdaugh's defense presented. And according to the document, said they're going to say things that will try to confuse you. Don't let them confuse you or convince you or throw you off. This is a court employee talking to the jury.
6: The clerk?
0: Yeah.
6: My goodness. That's insane.
0: So
6: that whole thing got thrown off by.
0: Yeah. Him. Yeah. So Hill was attracted by the siren call of celebrity. This is according to the court documents. So now this guy will remain in custody, but he's going to get a brand new trial, and he should. I mean, I look at these tricks and I think this is what drives victims' families crazy. But oh my gosh.
6: Have you seen the Murdaugh series on Netflix?
0: I have not.
6: And it has like body cam footage and everything. This was wild to me because I saw it and I saw it with my two eyes.
0: This doesn't mean he's innocent.
6: No, not at all.
0: But
6: I mean, everybody is due a fair trial,
0: yeah,
6: I guess.
0: And that's when you have a court employee
6: fired.
0: Yeah.
6: That is awful.
0: And in the court, it's not just people guessing. In the court documents, it says this woman wanted to write a book. She wanted a guilty verdict because of it. Hill was attracted by the siren call of celebrity.
6: And you know what's even worse is that either way, she won. She's a celebrity now.
0: Yeah, but not in the way she wanted
6: still,
0: to be.
6: She's going
0: to
6: be, you know, it's still, I don't know. That's just insane. What a crazy turn of events.
0: So the people of South Carolina will now pay for another trial. It's just.
6: And is she going to get in trouble now? She's going
0: to
6: get.
0: She had to have been fired, right?
6: Reprimanded. Like, this is, you're basically, she's messing with the case.
0: Right. Yeah. You're putting your thumb on the scale.
6: What is it called when you interfere with evidence? Like.
0: Tampering?
6: She's tampering with the case, I guess is what I could say.
0: When you're telling jurors, now you're the court recorder.
6: Right.
0: Or clerk. And so you are.
6: You're basically coaching them.
0: Yes. Now they're going to try to fool you.
6: Don't listen to them.
0: Don't let them fool you.
6: I see it all the time.
0: They're going to try to confuse you.
6: That is such a wild turn of, I don't know what's going to happen. But yes, like you said, it doesn't necessarily mean he's innocent. But you have to go through all of this all over again.
0: I am one of the people that gets frustrated, like most of us do, when you hear about, you know, the O.J. Simpson case. It's an old case, but I thought O.J. was guilty. And the defense did a great job of putting reasonable doubt in the mind of the jury. The jury didn't see everything else we saw from the outside looking in. So that's frustrating when you think someone probably got away, literally got away with murder. And then in a civil court where the burden of proof is a little bit lower, they were able to get a guilty verdict or a responsibility verdict where the money had to go to the family, the Goldman family.
6: How much you want to bet that this Netflix documentary hits number one again now?
0: Oh, yeah. Yeah, absolutely.
6: I'm about to go home and rewatch it too myself.
0: Hey, the face-off back this afternoon at 5. Panel of experts will talk about the war in Iran, the latest inflation numbers, Carrie Lake's next job. Watch the face-off on Outspoken with Bruce and Gatos on the app, on air, or on the KTAR YouTube channel. Coming up in a moment, we're going to talk gas prices, oil prices, and everything fuel with Patrick DeHaan from Gas Buddy. Stick around.
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6: Good morning, it's 9:30. I'm Patricia Valencia. Wickenburg residents coming together and looking for ways to support those displaced by the Jones Fire. KTAR spoke with two residents whose homes were down the day after the fire broke out, both now trying to figure out next steps in the aftermath of losing their homes. There's a GoFundMe fundraiser for those impacted by the fire. The Jones Fire is now at 10% containment and still 84 acres.
3: 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Water Watch.
6: A signal poll commissioned by the Audubon Southwest Society overwhelmingly shows water is the most important issue to Arizona voters. Across party lines, 75% polled support the creation of a fund to protect the Colorado River, while just 7% oppose. For more water stories, you can go to ktar.com/water. And a troubling picture of the Arizona ESA program by the state's auditor general.
4: The Empowerment Scholarship Voucher Program financially supports about 100,000 students who are homeschooled or attend private schools. A recently released report finds the program put fewer transactions through its auditing process than it reported. The auditor general report also says transactions flagged for issues like missing documents or unallowable expenses were not being reviewed by ESA management in a timely fashion. The auditor general's report adds this increases the risk for misused tax money.
6: That's Frey Fredericks with our TV partners at ABC 15. That report showed 34% of 63 sample transactions showed financial issues. And new data shows that the inflation rate has rose 3.8% over the course of the year, which of course means higher gas prices. And Jim Rounds, Valley economist and the president of Rounds Consulting Group, joined Arizona's Morning News to talk about how new inflation numbers might directly affect Arizona gas pumps.
5: My bigger concern for Arizona is that we rely on California for some of our fuel, and that place has just gone off the rails in every way you can think of. And then we're limited on how much we can bring in from Texas through New Mexico.
6: Rounds adds that it's likely Arizona sees more gas price volatility than other states. According to AAA, the average gas price in Arizona currently sits at $4.80 a gallon. We talk gas prices with Patrick DeHaan of Gas Buddy next on the Mike Broomhead Show. 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Make sure you watch out for a new crash south of downtown. That's going to be at 27th Avenue and Durango. And another crash on the west side, 83rd Avenue and Encanto north of McDowell. 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And today we got mostly sunny skies, a high of 101. Tomorrow we cool off just a bit with a high of 99. It's 86 degrees right now in Glendale. 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
0: Excellent choice there, Paulie. You know, with the gas prices as they are, maybe we are born to run. We've been talking about gas prices and when they're going to come down, what's going to motivate things to come down. And I've got an odd question that I think that very few people have the reasonable answer to. And I think one of them is Patrick DeHaan from Gas Buddy. It is good to talk with you again.
9: Thanks for having me. Appreciate it.
0: Don't laugh at me. If this question is the dumbest question you've ever heard, don't laugh at me. But I'm curious about this. When oil prices spike, why do fuel prices spike immediately with them when there is fuel in the pipeline already? And why doesn't motor oil on the shelves of stores spike at the same time?
9: Well, lubes are different than gasoline. They're profoundly different. They are, a lot of the processing, the distribution for that looks vastly different than gasoline does. And they go up Well, you see they go up fast, but what you don't see is the wholesale cost goes up oftentimes 2 to 3 days before stations are able to raise prices. That's how people like me can warn of what's coming in the next 2 to 3 days, is that we see that cost difference. That's also why stations then are a little bit slower to lower prices, because for 2 to 3 days, if you can't raise prices as much as necessary, you're taking it on the chin, you're losing money. And then when prices go down, that gives you margin that you can absorb to make up for those earlier losses. And that's what a lot of stations do. But you ask about a much more loaded question, is the futures price. A lot of Americans look at future prices, as in, if you look at a barrel of oil today, that oil is going to be delivered in June and it's set at a fixed price. It's actually the spot price that you don't necessarily see, the physical, if you need it today price. That's what dictates gas prices. And often when the current on the spot price changes, it also changes the risk calculation or the price in future months, right? Because risk that exists today could still be down the road in 4 to 6 weeks, but it's the risk calculation that changes. If you look at the future months of oil, if you picked a day, say 2028, and you looked at April 2028, the price of oil in April 2028 is going to go up and down, maybe not on a daily basis, but it's going to reflect whatever the risk is. The market may believe that there could be more risk down the road or less, and those prices fluctuate as well.
0: All right, so that was the reasonable answer I knew there was to my silly question. But let's get to the serious questions of fuel prices. I saw a story today, I believe it was the UAE, that was saying if this continues, this blockade continues, and the stoppage of oil through the strait continues much longer, it could be until 2027 before the market recovers. Do you believe that to be true? And how quickly do you think the market could recover if this war stops?
9: Well, two different things, because I've been asked this question a lot. So I want to make two things clear. That if the strait reopened tomorrow, verified ships are moving through, we would start to see relief within 2 to 3 days, right? I said there's a 2 to 3 day lag time in going up. There's a 2 to 3 day lag time in going down. But the other thing Americans want to know is, when are the pre-war prices going to return? So the decreases will start in a few days, but that's where the energy minister may be right. It could take a year or longer to get those pre-war prices back, because a lot needs to happen to get those low prices back. Inventories need to fill back up. And that's like filling an Olympic-sized swimming pool with a garden hose, right? It's going to take a long period of time to fill up all these pools of oil again with the same amount of oil that they had prior to the war.
0: And is also how much does it factor in when you look at damage being done because of the rockets being fired from Iran towards infrastructure and back and forth with this destruction? How much is that going to affect it?
9: Well, I mean, there's a rebuild process as well. So I think you might be referring to Qatar's LNG fields where they're producing natural gas. Some of the repair times have been pushed now into mid-2027 until those are repaired. So, yeah, I mean, for natural gas specifically, until that's repaired, you're probably not going to see global LNG prices going back down to their lows. Now, that's one benefit Americans have, is that our natural gas prices are still quite low. That's because we're such a huge producer. And thankfully, for now, there's only a limited amount that can be exported out, because like we're literally hitting the wall. The spigot is all the way open on how much we can export. But that's where the future may change, is that more export facilities might be built. And then we may have to worry more about the price of natural gas here if more of it's flowing overseas. And by the way, over the last 4 weeks, when it comes to oil and products we export, like gasoline, diesel, and jet fuel, the U.S. has seen over 250 million barrels of oil and refined products leaving our shores destined for countries overseas.
0: Well, how much help would we really receive if there was a suspension of the fuel tax at the federal level and here at the state level in Arizona? Is that something that is going, I mean, obviously a real savings. Will we see gas prices drop that amount, and would it be helpful, and how long could we sustain it?
9: Well, yeah, I mean, gas stations use any competitive advantage they can to undercut their competitors. So generally speaking, we generally will see 90 to 95% of any tax relief funneled down. It does depend on how the legislation is written, but the federal gas tax is like a line item for gas stations. They take that 18.4 cents and send it to the feds. If that gas tax gets suspended, they just adjust that tax to not be collected, and suddenly the price goes down quite a bit. Now, Arizona, a lot of states tax gasoline at the wholesale level. meaning that stations will have to sell through their taxed gasoline before they can buy non-taxed gasoline. And that can mean that there's a delay of 3, 4, or 5 days for the state's gasoline tax suspension to be passed along to you. Some states have already done this, by the way. Indiana just did it last week. They are waiving 60 cents a gallon. It's costing the state $5 million. But if you look up Indiana's price, it's down 50 cents a gallon in the last week. So you're seeing a profound impact. And generally speaking, almost the complete entirety, down to the fraction of a penny, if there's a gas tax holiday, they get passed along. It just depends on how the law is written, how quickly that happens.
0: When you look at how much of the fuel here in Central Arizona that we get from California with the boutique blend that we use, and California is closing refineries, plus they buy so much of their oil from the Middle East, what does it look like for Arizona? Are we going to continue to be this much above the national average? And are we going to have the volatility we've seen in the past, especially with all these closures in California?
9: Well, thankfully, I could be wrong, but I do believe in the mess that the last 12 weeks have been, that Arizona has waived its clean burning gasoline requirement. So I do believe that's waived. If that hadn't been waived, you'd be well over $5 a gallon, because California has its own type of fuel from California refineries and from Texas refineries, which complicates the matter. So that's a good step there. Back to your point, though, as a result of California seeing a shutdown in refineries, and this is longer road, but there's actually two or three different pipelines that are being proposed. One is now moving ahead to bring more gasoline into the Arizona market. That's going to be a couple of years down the road, but in 2029, one of those pipelines will be completed to allow more product to flow from areas like Oklahoma and Texas into Arizona. For now, you're still more beholden to California and whatever their situation is. So there's still going to be some pain, but longer road, it's finally some good news for Arizona. I mean, your population boom, your CBG gasoline have caused prices to spike significantly in the last few years, and it's only gotten worse. So it's going to be a bumpy ride for the next couple of years. But once that pipeline gets built, and there's still two others that are in talks of being built, that's going to finally bring you some relief.
0: Well, I knew you'd be the person to talk to on this. I always appreciate the time and coming on and talking to the audience. I wish it was better news, but at least they've got accurate information and they can adjust accordingly. So thanks again for coming on.
9: Thanks, Mike. Appreciate it.
0: All right. That's Patrick DeHaan from Gas Buddy. Great, obviously, such a great resource for all of these things. Their website is very, very interesting and fascinating to look out at the data that they have. Coming up in a moment, we are going to talk about the immigration cases and the record number of those cases and how they are being adjudicated. We'll talk about that here in just one moment. Let's talk Tombstone Tactical very quickly. 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
6: At 9:47, I'm Patricia Valencia. This is what you need to know right now. President Trump has arrived in China for a series of high-stakes meetings, particularly with the Chinese president. The war in Iran is expected to be at the top of the agenda. And experts have ruled the death of a man who walked onto a runway at Denver International Airport a suicide. A $10 million lawsuit claims that the 12-foot-high perimeter fence around the airport was insufficient to keep 41-year-old Michael Mott out. Those passengers aboard Frontier Flight 4345 claim physical damages from smoke inhalation, evacuation injuries, and psychological trauma. If you or someone you know is struggling, you can get help by calling the National Suicide Prevention Hotline at 988. All of our top stories are just 15 minutes away. 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
28: 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Hey, it's Joe Huizenga. Snowbirds, though, not so much. Why are the Canadians skipping out on the valley? We'll talk about it tonight on Arizona's Evening News. 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
0: All right. we've got to talk about this record. What do you think of this, Patricia? Is this a good thing or a bad thing to you? Record number of immigration cases are now ending in voluntary departure.
6: I think that is the point of, I don't know what we're trying to get, you know, people that are not wanting to be here or I don't know.
0: Or here illegally.
6: Good, yeah, I was going to say, I think it's a good thing because they're self-deporting.
0: So I'm just going to read the first very small paragraph. Immigrants are giving up their claims in immigration court and opting to voluntarily leave the U.S. in exponentially higher numbers than under the current Trump administration's immigration crackdown than at any time previously, according to a new report based on federal data. And this is the policy stuff I talk about a lot, that good policy. And I think it is good policy to say to people, please don't come here illegally. This is such a hard conversation to have and not repeat myself, but I have to repeat myself. We have got to, we should always be, in my opinion, we should be a nation that is welcoming to the world, that as many people as we can bring in to live the American dream. It's what makes America, America. What we shouldn't be doing is making excuses for people that do it the wrong way, cutting the line, so to speak. And I know that that sounds harsh, especially if there's been someone here. But at the same time, we also have to acknowledge that there are some people that came here, either they came here illegally or their visa expired, that it's out, kind of on us that it happened. You know what I mean?
6: Yeah.
0: So someone reminded me the other day, I wish I could remember who it was on Facebook, that sent me a message and said, you say to Patricia, you know what I mean a lot. And she knows what you mean. And now every time I say it, I think, you know what? She's right. That's a crutch. That is, we call it a crutch in the business. I'm going to try to stop. I want you to make fun of me if I do it again.
6: What if I don't know what you mean one time? I'm going to
0: say it. You'll tell me.
6: Yeah, I would.
0: You'll tell me. You'll look at me like I have no idea what you're talking about. But
6: I know what you mean.
0: Thank you. My friend, I've told the story a number of times about my friend that came here on a visa, married to an American woman, and had an American son. And his wife took off. And he was here on a visa raising an American child. And as it came time for his visa to expire, it was back then was called Immigration and Naturalization. So it was INS. And he went to the INS building downtown. He sat in line for hours, 6, 7, 8 hours before he got an appointment. And they said to him, don't worry about it. You're fine. And he said, they said, you're good. Don't worry about it. So he did. When his visa expired, he went back through the same process. They said, do you have an Arizona driver's license? And he said, yes, but my visa has expired. They said, don't worry about it. So he didn't. And then he thought eventually they're going to come and get me. So he went through the process. He got a lawyer. He spent the money. He did all that stuff to become naturalized. If he hadn't done that, imagine now all these years. Now, this happened in the mid-90s. Imagine now after all that time that he was told by our government, don't worry about it. Now he has to be worried because the policies have changed. Those are the nuances that bother me. So if we're saying to people that have come to this country recently, especially over the last 4 years where there was a lack of vetting and it was going to take 5 years to get an appointment with somebody to find out if you were entitled to asylum. Imagine that and saying to those people, we are giving you an opportunity. Go home on your own. Don't wait for an adjudicated case. And then you're going to have an opportunity to come here legally. That's the part I think that's the corner I think we need to turn. There's two separate things that have to happen. Of course, there needs to be enforcement. But at the same time, we should be showing people we are revamping our system to make it more fair. The chain migration is ridiculous. To have a visa lottery. Can you imagine? I was in a cab in Vegas with a guy that won the visa lottery. He was from an African nation that didn't have the visa agreement. So he left his wife and a 2-year-old child. He went to a neighboring country and lived homeless in this neighboring country to try to win the visa lottery into the U.S. It took him years. He finally did. Came to the U.S., drives a cab, bought a home, brought his family. And he kept saying to me in the cab over and over again, God bless America. God bless America. And he was tears in his eyes. And he said, the last time, and thank God for my wife, he said, the last time I saw my son, he was 2 years old. I think it was 2 or 3 years old. The next time I saw my son, he was 16.
6: Oh, my goodness.
0: And then they had a daughter that was born here. All this, he was telling me in the cab from the hotel to the airport. He was so thankful that he was here. But imagine someone like that, that has to wait for some kind of a lottery draw. There's just a lot of things we could be doing simultaneously. I mean, I am a border enforcement person. I think we should enforce our laws.
6: But do it the right way.
0: But then make it easier for good people. And we can also enhance our workforce that we need. When it comes to construction, the world I came from, I think that a lot of these things are valuable. And I hope at some point we get better at this, because we're not very good at it. You know, we're not very good at that. And we are either black or white on an issue. And it is something that I think we could do much better if we looked at some of the nuanced things. But it would take a Congress that's willing to work together. And I never want to, everybody points at the president, and we should. I mean, the president has got such power in the executive branch. But what we should also be doing is holding Congress, you know, they are responsible for much of this. And if you're on the other side of the aisle from me, get a piece of legislation passed and get it to the president's desk and force him to sign it or veto it. Let him put his stamp on it. But Congress has got to act. All right, very quickly, the warm weather's here. KTAR and Fulton Home remind you that 2 seconds is too long to take your eyes off kids around water. Learn about the 5 layers of protection. Just text the word SWIM to 620-620. What we are going to do here in just one moment in the 10 o'clock hour, we are going to talk about the best cities to start a business. It is a conversation about business and where are the best places, because there are a bunch of them here in Arizona that made the top 30. It is an incredibly cool story about how you start a business and the challenges that business owners face. We'll get to that coming up here in just a couple of moments. Moving Team 6, by the way, I talk about them often about being a great place to work as well. 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
6: Good morning. Coming up on 10 o'clock, I'm Patricia Valencia.
17: I move that we take no action to declare the office of sheriff vacant, nor to move for the removal of the sheriff based on Arizona Revised Statute 11-253. Also on the advice of counsel, I move that we refer allegations of potential perjury by the sheriff to the Arizona Attorney General's office.
6: The Pima County Board of Supervisors voted last night to ask the Arizona Attorney General to investigate Sheriff Chris Nanos for possible perjury. Nanos has come under fire for fudging some of his resume about disciplinary action while he was a police officer in El Paso. The board rejected a motion to remove Nanos from his elected position as sheriff. Nanos's office has been a principal investigator in the unsolved disappearance of Nancy Guthrie. Wickenburg residents coming together and looking for ways to support those displaced by the Jones Fire. Rachel Crawford lives in the town and even offered a bedroom for the people who may have lost their home in the flames.
18: Anything that people can do to help, that would obviously be appreciated. Props to our firefighters, but yes, people are displaced, so help is appreciated.
6: KTAR also spoke with two residents whose homes did burn down, but one is now sleeping in a Red Cross shelter and the other in his truck as they figure out what the next steps are. There's a GoFundMe fundraiser for those impacted by the fire. And a town hall Tuesday centered around rate hikes for APS customers. Lillian Donahue with our TV partners at ABC 15 has more.
19: Attorney General Chris Mays partnered up with Mi Familia Vota, addressing nearly 200 people.
20: I don't believe that in the history of the state of Arizona, an attorney general has ever formally intervened in a rate case proposal.
19: The proposed rate would increase APS total revenue by nearly $580 million, or 14% overall. Under the new rate structure, homeowners could pay up to 16% more depending on their plan, with solar customers facing a doubling of their fees, and data centers could have a 45% jump.
21: A utility that is making record profits does not need a third rate increase in a row.
6: APS insisting the increases are needed to maintain their equipment. A 10 a.m. public meeting on Monday is set for further comments to the Arizona Corporation Commission.
16: KTAR Focus on Immigration.
6: Arizona U.S. Senator Mark Kelly calls for a pathway to citizenship for Dreamers as proposed in the DREAM Act on the East Senate steps. The Democrat spoke about a Dreamer named Annie Ramos, married to an Army staff sergeant. She was detained by ICE and has been since released. Kelly says ICE shouldn't be wasting resources going after people like Annie.
16: Eyes on Education.
6: And as the school year comes to a close, high school seniors are preparing for their next steps. For one Arizona senior, that means graduating from Phoenix Children's Hospital, one darn cool school.
22: Anna Stevens is preparing for her high school graduation at the hospital after breaking her neck. She tells Arizona's Morning News she's planning to go to ASU and study early elementary education and occupational therapy, a field inspired by her teacher Barb at the hospital.
24: She's been one of the best teachers I've ever had. She's an inspiration, even though I inspired her, but she did inspire me a lot.
22: 30 students are wrapping up the school year at the hospital school this month. Shira Tanzer, KTAR News.
6: To read more education solution stories, go to ktar.com/education. 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It's going to be at 19th Avenue and Union Hills. 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Today, mostly sunny skies, a high of 101. Tomorrow and Friday, both sunny and highs right around 100. It's 88 degrees right now in Scottsdale. Triple digit heat, zero stress. 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
0: All right, Patricia, I gotta tell you a great story.
6: What's that?
0: So there are a bunch of third and fourth graders here from...
6: There are?
0: Yeah, Navajo Elementary.
6: They're all behind me.
0: Yeah.
6: Hi.
0: And they were just in studio before, right. during while you were doing the news, they yeah. just came in to check out the studio. And as they were leaving, the news was ending, and one of them said, "No more inflation." And I thought...
6: Oh, I love kids.
0: So I thought,
6: amazing.
0: I said, they're going to take my job.
6: Oh, that's the next show host
0: that
6: right
0: was
6: there.
0: So great. It
6: I
0: was
6: agree
0: so
6: with them
0: 100%. Terrific. Yes. How could you not agree with them? So how cool is that?
6: Can I tell my Katie story with Democrats?
0: Oh, please. Remember? Oh, yeah. Okay. This is so good.
6: So we're playing apples to apples, right? And she got the card that said perfect. And I'm like, okay, well, which card are you going to pick to go along with perfect?
0: So it's like, apples to apples, you got to match cards.
6: Yes, it's like Cards Against Humanity. Like, what card
0: but
6: would you put
0: kids.
6: With that? Yes,
0: you're not
6: for
0: playing
6: kids. She's 9 years old. So anyways, she picks the card and she's like, perfect. Okay, I'm going to pick Democrats. And I'm like, wait, what? Who told you that? Where'd you get that from? Like, why would you think that? You know, being a 9 year old, she goes, well, don't they never mess up, right? I'm like, what are you talking about? Who told you that? And she's like, aren't Democrats the ones in the circus that are jumping up and down? I said, those are acrobats. She thought acrobats and Democrats.
0: I don't know. There are some of the Democrats that are in a circus, too.
6: No comment there, but she cracked me up. I was just like, who is telling you this?
0: That's so good.
6: Who are you talking to?
0: So when my as long as we're telling these dumb stories. When my oldest niece, who just got married, was little, they were doing the thing in school. What do your parents do? You know?
6: Yes, yes.
0: Well, my brother's a cop. And for whatever reason, she didn't want to tell everybody that her dad was a deputy, was a cop. So she told the teacher that her dad was a taxidermist.
6: What?
0: Yeah. And
6: out of everything.
0: Yeah, out of everything. He's a taxidermist. And so they asked her, why would you tell them that? She said, well, you know, like you do taxes.
6: Oh my gosh, that's hilarious. Kids are great, man. Yeah. I'm so glad they're here.
0: Yeah.
6: Hi, kids.
0: So, okay, let's get on to the topic at hand. We talked about this earlier, best places to start a business. You guys own a small business or more than one, don't you?
6: We have. We do own one right now, but we've been through all sorts of kinds of small businesses back home and here.
0: And there are a lot of people. I'm very fortunate to know I'm going to give a shameless plug for the Amazing Arizonans podcast. One of the people that we've had on the podcast, there's been multiple people. Jerry Colangelo jumps out. What he's done for, there would not be downtown Phoenix if it weren't for Jerry Colangelo. The yeah. period, end of story. There have been other great people that have done things, but Mr. Colangelo is just, they should, there's a statue that is already constructed that should be out in front of that Suns Arena, and we should name the entire 7th Street, or I'm sorry, Jefferson Street from 7th Avenue to 7th Street should be named after him. Because we wouldn't have the D-backs, we wouldn't have the Suns, if it weren't for him. But besides that, one of our podcast guests was Tom Hatton. Tom Hatton started Mountainside Fitness and has turned it into an empire. Tom has become a very close friend and someone that I lean on and try to get advice from all the time. He's just a brilliant guy. And when you hear the stories of people that start businesses and they go from, you know, how many times did they almost go broke? How many times were they, you know what I mean? That they were almost bankrupt and they were going to lose everything because they had a dream of opening a single gym.
6: I'm sure more often than not.
0: Of course. And that's the problem is when you see a business owner that's driving a brand new car or builds a big house or has a boat or then buys a cabin up in Flagstaff and you're upset because that person did that. My buddy Bruce, who is a big framing and drywall contractor, he was one of the first people I met when I came to Arizona. He started his company because he got fired as a drywall hanger because they had laid off a bunch of people. He went to a job site to apply for a job. They said, we haven't hired anybody. Do you want to bid the job? He bid the job. He got the job, took some of his other buddies that got laid off, and they did the job. That's how he started his company. He was doing massive volumes of work. So the story about Arizona having four of the top 30 places to start a business, that's what gets me excited about business, are the people that can do that.
6: You know, because who also comes to mind?
0: Who?
6: Jordan Rose.
0: Yes. Oh, she was the law firm.
6: We just recently dropped that one too. But
0: Jordan Rose owns the largest woman-owned law firm in Arizona's history. You look at Karen Taylor Robeson. Mm-hmm. Just there's so many people that have started businesses, and what people don't understand is when you see a Jordan Rose now who has done fabulous, I mean, very, very well for herself in multiple industries. When she tells the story that she started by literally renting a closet with a desk in it to start her law firm.
6: Inspiring.
0: You know, and
6: speaking of small business.
0: Right. Yeah. And when you think of someone that just says, I'm going to set out, I'm going to do something the right way. I'm going to do something. You know, who else I think about is cosmetologists. You know, that is a hard job. And I know that you did it, didn't you?
6: I did.
0: People think it's not. You're on your feet all day. You know what you should do? Try this. Not you, but people that think it's an easy job. Walk around for 30 minutes with both of your elbows up about as high as your shoulders. Try that.
6: And then you'll see
0: sit in your house while you're watching TV and
6: it's
0: just
6: very
0: sit
6: physically
0: there.
6: Demanding.
0: Right. It is the neck and anyway, regardless,

0: thing for people like that. And I don't know what the pitfalls were for a Jordan Rose or for a Tom Hatton or for any of Karen Taylor Robeson. But it is the business side of things, because you know your trade, you know your skill, you understand your craft. I was a very good electrician, and I thought I knew a lot because I was a manager of a company and I was running work and I was bidding and billing and all that stuff. Until you're there doing it, all the little things you have to do. And so the class warfare argument, when you see a business person that's become very successful, and then you want to all of a sudden say, punish the rich, they should pay their fair share. If you take 10 minutes to hear their story, there's been a great defense of the guy that started Starbucks. He was testifying, I can't remember the topic, but he was testifying it before Congress in a committee hearing. Have you seen him do this?
1: No, I haven't.
0: Well, they started questioning him and they started throwing around the word billionaire, you know, almost like in a negative term. And if you listen to most recently, Alexandria Ocasio-Cortez, AOC made the statement about billionaires didn't earn their wealth.
1: They're talking about like it's a derogatory term.
0: Yeah. And so they were in this hearing that AOC didn't say that in this hearing. But in this hearing, they're having this conversation and they're throwing that word out there. And he said, hang on, I want to be clear about something. He said, I grew up poor. I think he said government housing. He said, and so they've built this wealth and they're employing thousands and thousands of people. So they make the economy grow. I just wish more of them. If I would love it if a Karen Taylor Robeson or a Jordan Rose or a Tom Hatton, if they were willing, Doug Ducey, Governor Ducey. Ducey took Cold Stone Creamery. Right.
1: Every time I tell somebody that little factoid, they're like, no way.
0: Yeah.
1: It was him?
0: Yes. Christine Jones, who has also been a guest. She was a lawyer at GoDaddy, and she helped when that company was in its infancy. So there's so many of these people that are so successful. I wish they would be bolder about talking about their success.
1: Yeah, and how they got there.
0: Because, you know, there's a lot of athletes that do it now, and good for them that they'll talk about. Talk about Shaquille O'Neal. We'll talk about how much money he made.
1: And all of them have such a different pathway of how they made it there.
0: And every one of them had difficulties. And so the story that talks about the best cities to start a business, large cities, 6 of the top 10 and all 1 through 5 are in Florida.
1: How do they do it?
0: Well, it's because they have zero state income tax. They make regulations smaller and lower.
1: Very appealing to small businesses.
0: Arizona has put a website together for people that are starting a business that it's almost a checklist of all of the paperwork you have to have in place in order to have started a successful business or successfully start a business. Those are the kinds of things we should be fostering that. And then when someone like you and Coy, when you guys take a small business and you decide, okay, we're going to do what we can to build this thing up. And if in 5 years you guys are making a really big living, you should be able to enjoy it and be proud of it and be able to point to, we've got the young people here that are touring the studio, say to them, if you work hard, someday you could do that.
1: Exactly.
0: It gets to be frustrating. What we're going to do in just one moment is we're going to get an update on the Nancy Guthrie case. First thing I want to tell you about, we just got done talking about the Amazing Arizonans podcast. You can catch it in the KTR News app or our YouTube channel, and it's brought to you by Resolution Copper. In a moment, an update on Nancy Guthrie. Stick around.
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3: 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The president has sent mixed messages on Iran's nuclear material. In an interview last month, he said he didn't care about removing Iran's remaining stockpile of enriched uranium, saying, quote, "That's so far underground, I don't care about that."
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4: At 10:17, I'm Patricia Valencia. This is what you need to know right now. The Jones Fire in Wickenburg is now at 10% containment and still at 84 acres. Tiffany Davila with the Arizona Department of Forestry and Fire Management says investigators have determined the fire was human-caused, but the exact circumstances are not clear at this time. High winds are expected today in Wickenburg, which may pose a challenge to containing what's left of the blaze. And water is the number one issue to Arizona voters, according to a new Signal poll commissioned by the Abadan Southwest Society. The poll found Colorado River water protection and water supply was the number one issue for Democrats and independents and the second most important issue for Republicans behind border security. All of our top stories are just 15 minutes away. For more news, go to KTAR.com or the KTAR News app. A look at Wall Street right now. The Dow is down 144 points. S&P 500 is up 45 points. And the NASDAQ is up 326 points. For more money news, visit the Business Center at KTAR.com.
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10: 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Snowbirds, though, not so much. Why are the Canadians skipping out on the valley? 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
11: Pretty interesting stuff, what's happening with the sheriff in Pima County. Are you still following the Nancy Guthrie thing pretty closely?
4: I am. I'm trying to, if anything comes up.
11: So there was questions about him lying about why he was suspended or fired in El Paso.
4: Right.
11: And they've now decided that what they're going to do is not take any action to vacate the sheriff. What they are going to do is turn it over to the attorney general's office. And they're asking Chris Mays, the attorney general, if she would, you know, she's going to have to investigate. Now, I don't know how far that investigation will go, but we'll see. Because this has been, I pulled a couple of things from this. It's been 100 days.
4: Right.
11: Over 100 days.
4: A couple days over. Yeah.
11: And there's a volunteer groups say they've been shut out of the search. They've offered help for free. But the sheriff has vowed that the case will not go cold. And another official in Pima County, I'm just going to read very quickly. A Pima County official said Sheriff Chris Nanos scolded her for providing information to the FBI because it created new leads for his department to pursue in the search in its search for Nancy Guthrie. Isn't that strange?
4: That is very strange.
11: If it's true.
4: Yeah, who knows what's true in this?
11: But the handling of
4: the sheriff do another interview?
11: I
4: saw him like this recently saying that he's not going to let the case go cold. I thought that was the most recent one.
11: The Pima County assessor named Suzanne Druby said Nano seemed stressed and frustrated when she told him that her office had complied with a request for information from the FBI. The tone of the call was unusual because she typically had pleasant and cordial interactions with Nanos. So there have been accusations, and I've been told by some people, and again, I don't know the sheriff. I've interviewed him twice, but I don't know him. And I don't like saying anything negative about anybody in law enforcement, but I've heard from people that he doesn't like the FBI. I wouldn't know why that is. But the one thing we've given credit like this before, and I think it's worth continuing to do, is that the Guthrie family has stayed out of that.
4: But yeah, they haven't seen any of them comment on anything about the sheriff.
11: But you would have to, I would imagine, that they're asking questions.
4: Oh, I'm sure.
11: They've got to be asking questions.
4: They have to be. Savannah has to be asking questions.
11: Yeah, they would have to be asking, where are we at? Why are we here? I wonder if they've asked the sheriff's office, is any of this true? Are you not allowing volunteer groups to volunteer their time? You know, that's a great question.
4: Yeah, why would you push back on anybody trying to search?
11: There's a group, and I cannot remember the name of it. I apologize, but my ex-wife is a part of a group where they go on searches for people. Mm-hmm. And in particular, there was a young guy that was a graduate, I think, from ASU, and they found his Jeep out in the desert, way out in the middle of Buckeye, way out in the middle of nowhere. And they were going out every weekend, and they trained, you know, you form a skirmish line and you do a grid pattern. Yes. And you make sure you cover ground. And they'd never found him, but they found human remains. Gosh. A number of times. And so what they were able to do was give some answers to some families.
4: Yeah.
11: But imagine a group like that of people that just say, I want to help in the world. So they go out and they give of their own time for free.
4: Yes.
11: That you would, and I don't, again, the accusation is that these groups are saying that they were blocked out. But can you imagine the sheriff's office saying, nah, we're good. No, thanks.
4: No, I can't imagine that.
11: Because that's the accusation from the FBI, is that the FBI, because it's not a kidnapping, it was still considered a missing persons case. It was under the jurisdiction of the sheriff. So the FBI reaches out and says, hey, we're here if you need us. You know what I mean? And then you wait. I just did it again. All right. So in a moment, we are going to have the county attorney is going to join us to talk about the strange happenings and the mandatory reporter laws. We're going to get to that in a few moments. I want to remind you, the Face-Off is back this afternoon at 5. Panel of experts will talk about the war in Iran. Latest inflation numbers, Carrie Lake's next job. You can watch the Face-Off on Outspoken with Bruce and Gatos on the app, on air, and on the KTR YouTube channel. Coming up in a moment, the county attorney. Stick around.
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4: Good morning, it's 10:30. I'm Patricia Valencia.
3: Arizona votes.
4: The primary election is just over 2 months away, and some of the candidates running for public office are facing off tonight to address top Arizona education issues.
31: Tonight, the Democratic candidates for superintendent of public instruction will face off in a debate. Teresa Leyva Ruiz will take on Brent Newby, tackling Arizona's education issues such as the school voucher program, which allows parents to use tax education credit for private or homeschool options. Ruiz has spoken out about the need to get rid of the $2,000 auto approval system for ESA purchases. Newby has voiced concerns about the ESA program taking resources from special needs students, whom the program was created for. The debate will be live streamed on KTAR's YouTube page at 6 p.m. and will be streamed on 92.3 FM and the KTAR News app at 7 p.m. The primary election is July 21st. Shira Tanzer, KTAR News.
4: Arizona Superintendent of Public Instruction Tom Horn is calling out the Peoria Unified School District for failing to meet state statute regarding mandatory reporting. The school district is facing backlash surrounding the handling of the case involving two district teachers allegedly involved in sexual misconduct with a student. According to the district, the Peoria Police Department found that all employees fulfilled the requirements as mandated reporters in the case. Now, Horn says the district only reported the incident to the Maricopa County Attorney's Office when state statute dictates reports that the Department of Child Safety and State Board of Education. To read more, go to ktar.com/education, and we'll have more on this story next as we welcome County Attorney Rachel Mitchell in the studio on the Mike Broomhead Show. And the Salvation Army's family shelter is expanding at 27th Street and Van Buren.
0: We know it's a tough time to be a parent right now. Food, childcare, everything is getting more expensive, but wages aren't going up at the same rate. Salvation Army is partnering us to make sure that as summer heat approaches, families have a safe place to call home.
4: Phoenix Mayor Kate Gallegos says there are very few shelters that accommodate families. The over 9,300 square foot building will increase shelter capacity from 24 rooms to 36.
3: KTAR Focus on Immigration.
4: Just because border apprehensions are on the decline doesn't mean illegally crossing is any less dangerous.
1: There have now been seven bodies found in a suspected human smuggling operation near the Mexican border in Texas. Former Department of Homeland Security Undersecretary John Cohen tells Arizona's Morning News the case highlights the challenges and the dangers for both law enforcement and immigrants.
2: Legal entry has slowed, and so people who are desperate are seeking to gain entry in between the ports of entry. And unfortunately, they're turning to human smuggling and human traffickers in order to do so.
1: He says migrants are entrusting their lives to smugglers who often don't care about those lives at all. Colton Krolak, KTAR News.
4: 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Watch for a crash in North Phoenix at 19th Avenue and Union Hills. Also a crash with injuries near 7th Avenue and Thomas. Drive safe on those valley roads. And today we got mostly sunny skies, a high of 101. It's currently 88 degrees in Peoria. Triple digit heat, zero stress. 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
5: All right. Always excited to talk with our county attorney, Rachel Mitchell. Thanks for coming all the way down to the studio.
6: Thanks for having me, Mike.
5: I want to set this up quickly for the people that don't know the story behind this. There are two teachers in Centennial High School in Peoria that have been accused of having an inappropriate relationship with the same male student. Mm-hmm. One teacher forfeited her credentials to be a teacher. The other one, they're going to fire her, but there's an investigation. But there have been questions about the mandatory reporter laws, mm-hmm, and whether or not the school board or the people at the school reported this in a timely fashion under what the law requires. Mm-hmm. So before I try to ask you details, is there an investigation by your office into this?
6: There's an investigation by the Peoria Police Department ongoing, okay, and obviously we're being briefed on that as it goes. Yes.
5: So that limits what you can say about this particular case.
6: It does.
5: So I won't push too hard on this particular case, but I am curious about the mandatory reporter laws, that mm-hmm, what they're required to do. Mm-hmm. Can you explain what those are and who it affects?
6: Sure. Basically, in a school situation, it affects school personnel. And just last session, 2025, we added school board members. So any of those people that have a reasonable belief, which is a very low standard, that a child is or has been abused physically, sexually, or via neglect, has to report that to law enforcement immediately.
5: So the immediate part of it, I think, is where the question is in this case, is did they do it in a timely fashion? But I also think it helps the educators because it lets them off the hook, where you would hear something from a child about something and you might consider, is this something I need to... a big enough deal. Mm-hmm. If you're a mandatory reporter, you are now mandated. You have to go and tell somebody. It lets you off the hook for making that decision yourself.
6: Absolutely. And in fact, we don't want them going beyond that. One of the things, as I've prosecuted types of child abuse for 25 of my 30 some years as a prosecutor. One of the main ways that schools and churches and other organizations get themselves in trouble is they investigate. So they hear enough. They know that there's an allegation of criminal behavior. They maybe haven't talked to the victim themselves or whatever, and they start talking to people. And they're not trained. Sometimes people aren't wanting to talk to them in that type of setting. And then they end up not reporting it, and that's when lawsuits happen.
5: And it's got to be frustrating for people in your position, whether it's law enforcement or the prosecution side of things, that if that happens ahead of time, people are on notice now, mm-hmm. and they would start destroying evidence, and they would start trying to hide whatever they did. Am I wrong?
6: Absolutely. I mean, the law says immediately, and it says it for a reason. Obviously, if this is an in-home situation, the child is going home to that perpetrator, you can have evidence destruction. You know, rumors get around. People hear, oh, gosh, I'm under investigation. Evidence can be destroyed. They can take off. So it needs to be reported to the authorities immediately. And that's DCS or law enforcement. But when it's out of home, it's law enforcement.
5: And I'm going to push a little bit here, and you feel free to shut me down. But in this particular Peoria incident, mm-hmm. it is such a strange, horribly strange case where you have two teachers basically competing over one student. And that's the allegation. That seems to me, if that's even out there, would seem to me to be a motivator to report it, because it's outrageous.
6: I mean, well, I mean, either even with one. But I mean, yeah, that's an unusual fact pattern for sure.
5: So what would you say? And let me ask about training. Mm-hmm. The law requires that they do this. Right. Is there training for, let's say, an educator, whether you're a school board member, you work at a school. Mm-hmm. Is there training for them to know what that requirement is? Is that on the board to make sure they understand?
6: Absolutely. In fact, a number of years ago when Governor Ducey was in office, I was part of a task force, and we passed a law that said that the Arizona Prosecuting Attorneys Advisory Council is to put together training. And that is the training that is sanctioned that everybody in the state that is an educator should watch. And it's available on Arizona Prosecuting Attorneys Advisory Council website. And that I actually did the training, and I'm very familiar with the law. So that is the training that the law says that they should watch.
5: And again, it's not training educators to be investigators. It's training educators on what their requirements are on reporting and when it's required that they report.
6: And my thing would be to say, please don't investigate, because you're going to mess it up.
5: And does the law say that tell them not to investigate?
6: I mean, it's implicit in the mandatory reporting law by saying if you have reasonable belief, you should report immediately. It doesn't say look into it yourself. But there have been court cases from the Court of Appeals, for example, that specifically say the legislature does not intend for you to investigate. It intends for you to report.
5: So you and I'm not talking about any particular case, but you said that when they start to investigate on their own, as mm-hmm. opposed to calling law enforcement, that's when lawsuits happen.
6: Right.
5: There's a difference between a civil decision and someone being sued mm-hmm. and criminal activity. Where is that line crossed?
6: Well, I mean, if they fail to report, they are subject to criminal prosecutions for doing that. It is a felony for failing to report a sex offense. It's a class one misdemeanor for failing to report physical abuse or neglect. But on top of that, they can also be sued. And that's when you start seeing schools that or churches that allow this kind of thing, where we're going to form a committee and look into it before we actually report. That's when you start seeing multi-million dollar lawsuits.
5: Yeah. And unfortunately, in those cases, sometimes it actually makes it worse for the victim.
6: Absolutely. And, you know, I had a case one time where there was a rumor going around about a boy being victimized, and the principal, who was trying to do the right thing, called the boy into his office to find out if it really happened. And naturally, the boy said, no, nothing happened to me. And it took a while for the principal to come around and say, OK, now I get it, why that was not a good situation for me to call him into the principal's office and ask that question, because it turns out it did happen.
5: All right. I'm going to shift gears for a moment before I let you go. We've talked about the fact that technology outpaces legislation all the time and laws.
6: Yep.
5: There's a case here to Chandler, a guy in Chandler facing 10 counts of felony of AI sexual child abuse and image prosecution. What happened? Mm-hmm. And what is this like being a groundbreaking case?
6: Yeah, this was a bill that was run by Representative Julie Willoughby last year. And basically, we were coming upon situations where the technology was so good that we could not necessarily tell whether it was AI generated child pornography or if it was or CSAM. Or if it was actual CSAM.
5: What is CSAM?
6: CSAM is child sexual abuse materials.
5: Thank you.
6: And or as most people call it, child pornography. And so Julie Willoughby ran this bill and it passed. And so it allowed us in this case, what the individual had done was he took a picture of a known child and put it on a body of a naked child. But in addition to that, And I should say, you know, charges are not evidence and he's presumed innocent. In addition to that, is also accused of having actual child pornography.
5: It's such a distressing topic to even approach with people, but it's necessary to have these pieces of legislation. But mm-hmm. without precedent behind it, what are the challenges in prosecution? Because you don't know what a judge or a jury, but what are the challenges for you?
6: Well, I mean, obviously you want a jury to understand the seriousness of it and not look at it like, well, it's not real. You know, that it is still a very serious thing to have. But you also, you're looking at potential First Amendment challenges. We anticipated those when we were running the legislation and built in a very solid legislative history to explain the basis for the statute. And so I think we're on good grounds.
5: Yeah, it's a very disturbing case. And I just wanted to kind of get an update. We have a story, I believe, on our website, as a matter of fact, yeah, KTAR.com about it. And people are just outraged. And that's one of the things that scares people about AI is mm-hmm. when things like this can happen. Now, with an adult, it can be embarrassing. But mm-hmm. with a child, it's terrifying.
6: And we're seeing other examples of that on a national basis where children are being pictures are being turned into looking like they're naked and then they're being exploited with those pictures and the kids are mortified and there have been some suicides over that. Mm. And so it is very, very serious what's happening.
5: Always appreciate talking to you. And I love when you come down to the studio. It's great to see you. And hopefully next time we talk, it'll be something a little better and a little lighter. So okay. But I appreciate the time.
6: Thank you very much.
5: That is the county attorney, Rachel Mitchell, spending a few moments with us. 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
0: At 10:48, I'm Patricia Valencia. This is what you need to know right now. Health officials from around the world continue to monitor the cruise ship passengers and others who may have been exposed to the Andes strain of the hantavirus. So far, the Americans who have been monitored at quarantine centers are stable. A woman in France is experiencing severe illness, and three people have died. And a new report says immigrants are choosing to leave the United States voluntarily as immigration enforcement intensifies around the Donald Trump administration. It suggests fear of detention and deportation may be driving away give up their cases. And President Trump has arrived in China for a series of high-stakes meetings, particularly with the Chinese president. The war in Iran is expected to be a top of the agenda. Business leaders also joined the president on this trip, like Elon Musk and NVIDIA CEO Jensing Huang. All of our top stories are just 15 minutes away. For more news, go to KTAR.com or the KTAR News app.
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3: It's Gatos, and President Trump says he doesn't care about your financial situation. 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
13: Had a conversation earlier about immigration, and I want to circle back with this for a moment and talk about what we are doing. There are people, and this is where we all can agree or disagree, but there are certain things that we have to get done. My frustration is with the United States Congress. I understand when it comes to a presidential election, you're dealing with personalities, you're dealing with party politics. So there's going to be very passionate feelings about who the president is. You're going to love the president. You're going to hate the president. There are very few people, if you're politically inclined, that don't have a strong opinion, especially with someone as polarizing as President Trump. But if we take a look at the failings of the United States Congress, and whether you like what he was trying to do or you didn't like what he was trying to do, the president in his first term said of the Dreamers, we are going to end the Dream Act because it was an executive order. We're going to end DACA. And I think the timeline was 6 months, but we're going to give you 6 months. Bring me legislation that protects the Dreamers. It ends chain migration. It also, and if you don't know what chain migration is, that's where when someone comes to this country and then they're allowed to bring their extended family to the front of the line, not their immediate family. We're talking about their extended family. And then the visa lottery system wanted it ended. The Democrats didn't like this. So what they did was they killed it. Now, I'm not saying they should have liked it, but they went to court and they made sure, and the courts agreed that the president didn't have the authority to, which is arguable, that it couldn't be done that way. I'm not giving a gold star to the president for this or anybody else. But the fact is, there was an effort to get something done that was just shot down, and nothing has been done for the Dreamers since. There's a headline that says the record number of immigration cases now ending in voluntary departure. That to me is an ideal situation, because what we're saying to the world, and what I'm hoping we say to the world, is we do still believe in give us your tired, your poor, your huddled masses. That poem at the feet of the Statue of Liberty. And I don't read that poem as a somber poem. Give us your tired, your poor, your huddled masses. That poem is, I think, an emphatic statement. It's almost like the U.S. is shaking its fist at the world and saying, bring us who you take, give us your outcasts and watch what we build. And we should always be what Ronald Reagan called the shining city on the hill. We should always be the world's last best hope. But what we cannot be is a nation that doesn't enforce its laws. So there is a nuance in all of this, and there has to be a nuance. It can't be just a black or white issue. But if people have come here, especially in the last few years, and they've come illegally, and when coming here illegally, they are in defiance of U.S. laws, or what they are using is false pretenses to file an asylum claim and wait in line for years and years and years, what ends up happening is the American people are kind people. We are good, gracious, kind people as a whole. And so you come here illegally. We give you a monitoring device, whether it's a cell phone or you're wearing some kind of a ankle bracelet or whatever. And you've got an appointment in 3 years. Let's go 3 years instead of five. So you have the eligibility to stay in the U.S. for 3 years. Until we're going to adjudicate your asylum case. Now, well over 50%, close to 75 or 80% of asylum claims are denied where people are under false pretenses. But what happens when that person, now they've put down roots, they've met someone, they've gotten married, they have a child, maybe two, And now we're going to break up a family. That's the other argument on the other side of this, is this roundup of people that are in the country illegally, it breaks up families. It separates families. So the answer has got to be an expedited exit. That, hey, you've come here illegally. Here's what we want you to do. Go back and come the legal way. And then when the argument is made, the legal way takes too long. I agree with you on that. We agree on that point. Let's fix the system. But something had to be done over what happened the last 4 years. You can't pick something out of history and say, look at how awful this was. The last 4 years, with the open door policy of the Biden administration and the millions of people that poured across the border, especially in the current climate of the world today and what we've seen for a long time, and the potential for terrorists and the potential for bad actors, you look at what's happening. And all of these people pouring across the border, filing for asylum, standing in long lines for years and years and years. We don't know who the good from the bad is, overwhelming the system. Something dramatic had to be done to reverse it. And if there are now more people leaving voluntarily, I don't know that that's a bad thing. Let's couple it, though, with making it easier for people to come. If we did that, how could anybody argue that it's a bad thing? We had a conversation earlier about the best large cities to start a business. Arizona has four of the top 30. But what I would like to talk about is who's at the top and why. Should Arizona try to be more of a place you could start your own small business? Isn't that the lifeblood of our economy? So we'll investigate that. We'll do that here in just a moment. Stick around.
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0: Good morning. Coming up on 11 o'clock, I'm Patricia Valencia. New this morning, the Trump administration is lifting its requirements for foreign travelers to pay up to $15,000 in bonds to enter the U.S. if they prove they have World Cup tickets. Bonds were put in place for countries that had a high rate of people who were overstaying their visas. And Pima County Sheriff Chris Nano still has a job after a Board of Supervisors meeting last night, but the board has asked the Attorney General to investigate allegations of perjury against the sheriff. Board member Rex Scott says the sheriff has lost the confidence of many in his department.
1: You have to first admit the obvious, that there is a real crisis of confidence within the department in his leadership. Then you have to reach out within the department, seeking their input and offering to engage in honest dialogue.
0: Nanos is accused of misrepresenting disciplinary proceedings against him before he came to Pima County. He's been leading the investigation into the disappearance of Nancy Guthrie.
2: Difficult situation for everybody, but I think they're doing the best they can, and we have made a lot of progress.
0: Crews responding to the Jones Fire in Wickenburg have reached 10% containment and kept the fire at 84 acres. Tiffany Davila with the Arizona Department of Forestry and Fire Management also says they've gotten closer to a source of the flames.
2: Our investigators did determine that it was human caused. They ruled out lightning, weather starting the fire, so it was determined to be human caused. They were here yesterday pretty much all day and all night.
0: However, the exact circumstances that caused the fire are not clear at this time. High winds are expected in Wickenburg today, which may pose a challenge to containing what's left of the blaze. And a troubling picture of the Arizona ESA program by the state's auditor general.
22: The Empowerment Scholarship Voucher Program financially supports about 100,000 students who are homeschooled or attend private schools. A recently released report finds the program put fewer transactions through its auditing process than it reported. The auditor general report also says transactions flagged for issues like missing documents or unallowable expenses were not being reviewed by ESA management in a timely fashion. The auditor general's report adds this increases the risk for misused tax money.
0: And that's Faye Fredericks with our TV partners at ABC 15. That report showed 34% of the 63 sample transactions showed financial issues. And a bond measure for school improvements is going to be on Scottsdale's voters' November ballots. Javier Soto with our TV partners at ABC 15 has more on this.
23: District leaders want to raise $375 million to fund upgrades at more than two dozen schools, including new security cameras and better technology. The district, however, is not building new schools because of declining enrollment, but district leaders say existing buildings still need work. A recent survey found 6 in 10 Scottsdale residents support a bond measure.
0: KTAR eyes on the economy. Arizona has seven cities on Wallet Hub's list of best big cities to start a business. Phoenix ranked 13th, Chandler 18th, Mesa 20th, and Scottsdale 29th. Danny Seiden, the president and CEO of the Arizona Chamber of Commerce, explains what sets the state apart.
24: We have one of the best labor markets in the country when it comes to labor regulation. ALEC, which is the American Legislative Exchange Council, has rated Arizona as the number one state in the country for labor policy.
0: As one of the country's youngest states, Seiden says access to capital is the state's biggest hurdle, but that's changing with its growth as a semiconductor hub. And a couple has been charged with stealing a pricey bottle of cognac from a Tempe restaurant.
25: The 750-milliliter bottle of Louis XIII cognac is worth about $4,000. Police say the couple was dining at the 333 restaurant May 4th when the woman took the bottle as the man acted as a lookout. The theft was caught on the restaurant's surveillance cameras. The couple turned themselves in to Tempe police yesterday. Chris Havlick, KTAR News.
0: Now for a check on traffic from the Valley Chevy Dealers Traffic Center. Watch for a crash with injuries in the North Valley at 7th Street south of Thunderbird and another crash in the North Valley at 19th Avenue and Union Hills. 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We got mostly sunny skies for your Wednesday, a high of 101. Right now it's 88 degrees in Buckeye. Triple digit heat, zero stress. 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
13: All right, Wallet Hub did a study on where the best large cities in the country in order to start, you know, to start a business. And Arizona did really well. We have got four in the top 30. Phoenix leads all cities in Arizona in 13th place. But looking at this, do you find, I find this fascinating. Tampa, Florida is number one. Orlando, Florida is number two. Jacksonville, Florida, number three. Hialeah, Florida, number four. St. Petersburg, number five. So the top five cities, major big cities, to start a business are all in Florida.
0: And you know what number 10 is?
13: Tampa, right?
0: Miami.
13: Miami.
0: I was surprised that Miami was not more closer to the top. I don't know. But yeah, Florida, what are they doing?
13: I don't know, but it's interesting. That's one through five. Six and seven are both from North Carolina. Raleigh-Durham, two different cities, but Durham and Raleigh. Oklahoma then has the next two that are eight and nine, Tulsa and Oklahoma City, then Miami, then Texas. 11 is Dallas, then Atlanta, then 13 is Phoenix.
0: Lucky number 13.
13: Yes. Yeah.
0: That's pretty good.
13: It is very good. And then down at 18 is Chandler. Number 20 is Mesa. Scottsdale comes in at, I think, 23, 29. Yeah, 29.
0: That's pretty good stats.
13: So you ask yourself, what is it? How is that happening? And I promise you, it's not an accident. It's by design. You and I, we were talking about this earlier, and we kept going in our minds over the people we've had on the podcast, on the Amazing Arizonans podcast. And we didn't do it specifically because they were entrepreneurs, but that was the story.
0: Right.
13: You know,
0: and I mean, that's a big story because they came here or they were here and they started very small. And now they're just huge corporations, huge business. You mentioned Mountainside Fitness.
13: Yeah. You know, and I want to let me tell this story quickly. Watch the podcast with Tom Hatton, the Amazing Arizonans with Tom Hatton. It's an inspirational story. I met Tom 15 years ago, maybe. I was asked through we have a mutual friend and she is a party planner. She's an event planner. I shouldn't say party planner. She does really terrific events.
0: Fun event planner.
13: Yeah, but she does amazing work. I mean, the things that she plans are spectacular. And she asked me to be the MC for, I think it was their 20th anniversary or something, a major anniversary. So Tom threw this massive party with a Monte Carlo night and entertainment and great food to thank his employees for their hard work. Mm-hmm. Gives out awards, all kinds of stuff. And that's where I met him. But it wasn't until we became friends years later when you start hearing the story and he tells it in the podcast about the difficulty and the people that bailed him out where, you know, that he owed rent and he owed all this stuff. It is an incredible story of just not giving up. And this is, I think for me anyway, I've understood this instinctively. Nobody owes you anything. And I've worked for companies that were financially not in a good place. But what ended up happening was I just went somewhere else to work. The boss is holding the bag. If you own the business, you own the debt. I had a business myself and I was an electrical contractor. Just, you know, the company officially opened in 2005. Well, in 2008, we had that huge recession. And I had 18 people working for me. We went from 18 people down to about four in a span of just a few weeks. And thank God this radio thing happened because I didn't know what I was going to do.
0: Yeah, I was going to say, what were you going to do?
13: I didn't know. I had no idea.
0: It all just works out, doesn't it?
13: God knew. I ended up paying off all of that debt. Just kept paying it. And I didn't want to file bankruptcy and I didn't, and I could have, I'm not criticizing anybody who does. There's a reason why it's in the law, but there were a lot of people that I had been working with for 20 years or close to 20 years. And I didn't want to tell them I'm not paying my bills. And it took me a long time to pay that debt off, but I never forgot it. I will never begrudge a successful person their success. And if you are the child of a successful person and they handed you the keys, good for you winning the Gene lottery. I'm not jealous of you either because you still have to run the business. So this idea, the class warfare argument for me makes me angry because I grew up part of my life with very, very, very little. people had it worse than me, but we had very little. And my mother is a survivor. She just worked and worked and worked and worked and worked, and she's retired now. And I've been a business owner that has worked like I had no money because I was paying off debt that felt like it was going to take forever to pay. I had one loan, Patricia, that I had to pay off, and it was that particular loan was $30-something thousand. And I was paying $1,000 a month on that loan. And I can tell you what the day was like when I walked into that bank with the last check.
0: Oh, yes. I have one car paid off, and that's how that's how I felt. My car. I was like, yes.
13: The difference.
0: Finally, this is mine.
13: And the difference is, and here's just a little difference, is you have the car.
0: Mm-hmm.
13: My business was long gone.
0: Yeah. But that accomplishment.
13: Yes. That sense of relief. Yes. For anybody that's gone through it, they will tell you it made you stronger. I had a very close friend I mentioned earlier named Bruce, and I haven't talked to him in a while. But he's the guy I leaned on when this happened to me. Because he had lost almost everything in the past.

0: Couldn't imagine that he was right. Couldn't imagine he was right until it happened. And I look back at that time in my life now and I say, that taught me such a valuable lesson. And so I know we're talking about starting a business, but I look at life differently from that. I don't own a business right now. You know, I work for this company. I'm an employee. I'm not an employer. But what I enjoyed with the life lesson that I learned from that, do you know what it's like to be able to just set your bills on auto pay and just know that the money's in your account to pay your bills? That sounds so elementary, but if you've ever been in a position where you had to watch every penny or you're paying off debt, you're whatever, all, it is a horrible place and it's a horrible feeling that I've had. I've had that feeling. But I am excited about the possibility. You would think that as burned as I felt like I was, because a lot of the mistakes that got me unemployed or without my business, my fault. I made the mistakes. Can't blame anybody but me. I would love to start another business. I don't know what that business would be. But I would love to start a business. Because I learned such a lesson about building it the right way. You know, I'm envious of you guys having a small business. Maybe I shouldn't because of the work it takes.
1: You want to buy it?
0: Well, how much are you selling it for?
1: We'll talk off the air.
0: Okay. All right. We'll talk. But we are part of, and Arizona has done a great job giving Governor Ducey a lot of credit in the working with the Chamber of Commerce, Danny Seiden's group and others. And it's the Commerce Authority in building something that makes it easier for people to start a business. If you have a dream, it doesn't mean you're going to be successful. There's no guaranteed outcome. But to make it easier for you to live that dream and at least experience what it's like to try to go out there. And it's not an easy thing to do. So it's one of the things about our economy that I really enjoy is that if we have business-minded people that think, okay, we are going to make sure that the businesses that employ the backbone of the working class, that those businesses need to have the best opportunity. So we're not laying people off unless there's something horrible outside of our control that happens. What we're going to do in a moment is get you caught up on the biggest headlines. It's called Did You Hear This? We're going to get to it coming up here in just one moment. 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
2: At 11:16, I'm Patricia Valencia. This is what you need to know right now. The Trump administration is waiving bond requirements for some foreign travelers coming to the U.S. for the World Cup, as long as they can prove that they have tickets to the event. This comes after the administration began requiring a bond payment up to $15,000 for visitors from countries with high rates of people who overstay their visas. And water is the number one issue to Arizona voters, according to a new Signal poll commissioned by the Abadan Southwest Society. The poll found Colorado River protection and water supply was the number one issue for Democrats and independents, and the second most important issue for Republicans behind border security. And the mayor of Arcadia, California, has officially resigned after pleading guilty to acting as an illegal foreign agent for China. Prosecutors say Eileen Wang used her position as a fake news website to promote Chinese Communist Party propaganda. All of our top stories are just 15 minutes away. For more news, go to KTAR.com or the KTAR News app. A look at Wall Street right now. The Dow is down 52 points. S&P 500 is up 56 points. And the NASDAQ is up 365 points. For more money news, visit the Business Center at KTAR.com.
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12: Time to catch up on the big headlines. Did you hear this?
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2: All right. President Trump has started his visit to China, where he'll be meeting with his counterpart, President Xi Jinping. More from ABC News White House correspondent, senior correspondent Selena Wang.
13: The Trump administration prior to this trip has made it clear that they want Beijing to use their leverage over Tehran to convince Iran to reopen the Strait of Hormuz. But what I'm hearing from experts is that China doesn't want to get drawn too deeply into this. They're happy to encourage an end to this war. They would prefer that it ends, but they don't want to get too involved because they really see this as America's problem to solve.
2: So where do you see this summit in China going, and what will the U.S. and President Trump gain from the meeting?
12: Well, I think what the U.S. is going to try, we've always had an issue with China and the stealing of intellectual property. I think that's part of it. Also the AI race. But the thing with the Strait of Hormuz and the thing with Iran is that so much of that very, very cheap oil, that when I say cheap oil, they're selling it to China very inexpensively. The renewal of commerce, the Chinese economy right now is kind of on faulty ground. So the United States pressuring them in this, I think what we have to gain from this is a little bit more of a working relationship with them. I think the two leaders both respect each other a great deal. Having U.S. business leaders there that do a lot of business in China, negotiating something that's a little bit better for U.S. businesses and our export business, I think that's what we have to gain is exporting to China and limiting maybe a little bit or pulling back a little bit of what we buy from them.
2: China. And a new report says more immigrants are choosing to leave the U.S. voluntarily as immigration enforcement intensifies under Donald Trump. It suggests fear of detention and deportation and maybe driving to give up their cases. Here's ABC's Dave Packer.
14: The number jumped from about 800 a month at the end of the Biden administration to nearly 9,000 by February. The researchers say many people accepting those departures may still qualify to remain legally in the United States, but harsh detention conditions and limited access to lawyers are pushing them to leave anyway.
2: So what are your thoughts on this? Isn't this the goal of immigration?
12: Yeah, the idea that somebody that has legal standing to be here saying that they don't want to be held in a detention, what they've gone through to get here, now they're not giving up that quickly. So yes, I think that what we should be doing is looking for a reasonable, orderly way for people to go back and do it the right way. I want to be as welcoming as we can as a nation, to bring people here, to bolster our workforce in the areas where we need it. The respect I have for immigrants and the stories I've told of the immigrants that have affected my life, I will always be a champion for legal immigration. But we had to stop the illegal immigration. And there's a reason why 9,000 people are leaving a month. It's because that many people and many, many more were coming. So this is something that needed to be fixed. Now let's go to the next step and get the other part of it fixed. You are listening to Did You Hear This? Every day at this time to catch you up on the headlines.
2: Over 1,700 passengers and crew members on a British cruise ship were ordered to remain on board after another outbreak, this time of gastrointestinal illness.
12: Ooh.
2: French authorities have said this morning. It's your cruise ship. Okay, so they...
12: That's not what I thought that was. That's not what I thought that was, Patricia. Just said gastrointestinal problems, and then you played that
2: That's
12: sound.
2: That's not what I meant. The ship was docking. Okay.
12: Yeah.
2: So they dismissed any link to the deadly hantavirus outbreak. The U.S. Centers for Disease Control and Prevention recorded 16 gastrointestinal outbreaks on cruise ships in 2024, the highest total in more than a decade. So... do you think this is happening more? We're just seeing it more with the current hantavirus.
12: We are seeing it more. We are just seeing it more. There was a story this morning about the hantavirus that said common places where you could come in contact with a hantavirus. And it's sheds and it's places where rats would be.
2: Right.
12: You know, so, but that's
2: common knowledge.
12: It is. And I'm not blaming anybody, but that's how it works is, you know, we all know this. You guys are in the news business. What's day two of the story? You know, what's the next element of the story? If people are consuming it, if you're going to click on the headline, we're going to write the headline. But I do think we are seeing it more. There's more, and especially after living through COVID and how we hated each other over COVID, the potential of being locked in the house again and being forced to wear a mask or whatever else, people are sensitive. So yeah, I think this is a part of it. It's clever, I think, but we're just seeing more of it.
2: You think maybe we're going a little overboard?
12: Oi.
2: I played my whoosh and nothing happened. There it goes. Okay, and lastly...
12: even the whoosh was protesting that last joke.
2: There'll be record number of NFL games played in other countries this season, says ABC's Chuck Sievertson.
15: A record-breaking 9 NFL games will be played across 4 continents, 7 countries, and 8 stadiums next season, says a statement from the league. Melbourne, Australia, Rio de Janeiro, Brazil, London, Paris, Madrid, Munich, and Mexico City will all host games as part of the league's long-term commitment to global expansion. The first international contest will be Thursday, September 10th, with the San Francisco 49ers and Los Angeles Rams at the Melbourne Cricket Ground.
2: So where would you take a trip just to see the Cards play?
12: Mexico City.
2: Cardinals. Mexico?
12: Yeah.
2: Out of all of those places?
12: Yeah.
2: Why?
12: Because there is a pretty good fan base for the Cardinals in Mexico already. And I would like to see it. I think it'd be, if you've not been out of the country, have you?
2: Well, to Mexico, I have.
12: Okay, but when you see a different culture embrace your culture, it's very, very cool. When I was in, this is a little off topic, but when I was in Italy, we spent 4 days in Rome. And there was right on the corner from the hotel, beautiful hotel in downtown Rome, there was an American cafe. So like we have Italian restaurants.
2: They had an American cafe.
12: So I walked in, amazing Italian food. I was eating a bowl of pasta, drinking Chianti. watching American baseball with Metallica playing. So I thought,
2: wow,
12: yeah, right.
2: That sounds awesome.
12: So to go out of the country to watch it, the one question I would love to have asked, because NFL fans are furious about how much expensive it is,
2: yeah,
12: and all the streaming and everything else that we're paying to watch American
2: exactly.
12: football. I would love to find out what ticket prices are.
2: Gosh.
12: If the ticket prices in those countries are extremely low to fill the stadium, as a football fan, I would lose my mind. And I don't know. I don't know if that's true or not. But I wonder if it's difficult for them if the prices aren't low to fill those stadiums.
2: Crazy. Whooshed again.
12: There it is. So what we'll do in a moment, we're going to talk in just a couple of moments about the trip to China, what the U.S. We'll get into more detail. And I'm going to let you hear some sound bites about the U.S. economy and where the president's poll numbers are, what the Republican Party's poll numbers are, and what the American people are feeling about the economy right now. We'll do that next.
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2: Good morning. It's 11:32. I'm Patricia Valencia. Wickenburg residents coming together and looking for ways to support those displaced by the Jones Fire. KTAR spoke with two residents whose homes burned down the day the fire broke out, both now trying to figure out the next steps in the aftermath of losing their homes. There's a GoFundMe fundraiser for those impacted by the fire. The Jones Fire is now 10% containment and still at 84 acres.
1: 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Water Watch.
2: A signal poll commissioned by the Abadan Southwest Society overwhelmingly shows water is the most important issue to Arizona voters. Across party lines, 75% polled support the creation of a fund to protect the Colorado River, which just 7% opposed. And for more stories on water resources in Arizona, you can head to ktar.com/water. And a family shelter in Phoenix is expanding thanks to a partnership with the City of Phoenix and the Salvation Army.
0: The partnership involves investing in new family shelter units at the Salvation Army at 27th Street in Van Buren.
3: Unfortunately, we are seeing a rise in families experiencing homelessness, and we want to make sure that they have a safe place to stay.
0: Phoenix Mayor Kate Gallego says there are very few shelters that accommodate families.
3: The Salvation Army is creating multi-unit housing so that kids don't have to be on top of mom and dad, and parents can have some privacy.
0: The estimated $8 million project will be funded by a City of Phoenix Home American Rescue Plan grant. Melody Burkett, KTAR News.
2: New data shows that the inflation rate has rose 3.8% over the course of the year, which of course means higher gas prices. Jim Rounds, a Valley economist and the president of Rounds Consulting Group, joined Arizona's Morning News to talk about how the new inflation numbers might directly affect Arizona gas pumps.
4: My bigger concern for Arizona is that we rely on California for some of our fuel, yeah. And that place has just gone off the rails in every way you can think of. And then we're limited on how much we can bring in from Texas through New Mexico.
2: Rounds adds that it's likely Arizona sees more gas price volatility than other states. According to AAA, the average gas price in Arizona currently sits at $4.80 a gallon. And now let's check on those gas guzzlers in traffic from the Valley Chevy Dealers Traffic Center. Watch for a crash in Avondale on McDowell and 108th Avenue and a crash in the east side. That's going to be at 7th Street south of Thunderbird. 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Mostly sunny skies for today with a high of 101. Tomorrow and Friday, both sunny. Highs right around 100. It's 88 degrees right now in Casa Grande. 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
12: All right, fascinating look at where we are with the economy. I think most people understand what the high prices. You can't hide from it. You can't run from what the facts are. You can try to reverse it, but if you don't acknowledge it, I think that's the downfall of what we saw in the previous administration. I thought it was a ridiculous thing to do, to go out in front of the American people and tell the American people how great things were during the Biden administration. They weren't. And we were paying outrageous gas prices. Phoenix had some of the highest inflation rates in the country. It was a rough time. But what is happening now, maybe it's my political beliefs, I don't know, but what's happening now, I believe is necessary that we're in Iran. And I believe that being there is the cause of high gas prices. And if you have extended high gas prices, this is going to start affecting much more of the economy than it already has. The 3.8% of inflation rate is the highest in 3 years. There's just so much of this you have to hear. But here's the current economic conditions. This is a CNN poll. Listen to what they are saying about how the average American feels, and it goes across party lines, about what's happening with the U.S. economy.
6: Well, new CNN polling out today shows those same promises could put Republicans at a disadvantage come November. Just 30% of those polled approve of the president's handling of the economy, a 14% drop from March of last year. And take a look at this. 73% of Americans call current economic conditions poor. Worries about the higher cost of gas are particularly prominent. Trump is underwater with his own party on his handling of gas prices. Just 48% approval. Independents, just 15%. And when it comes to inflation, Trump is doing relatively well within his own party. 60% of Republicans approve of what he's doing to curb prices, but fewer than 20% of independents agree, and only 2% of Democrats. Conversely, a staggering 77% of those polled say that Trump's prices, or rather his policies, have increased prices, everything, the cost of living, while only 8% says that he has helped to decrease prices.
12: So trying to decrease prices, that's very difficult to do. But what you need to do is you need to have wages outpacing inflation. That's always been the key. That if you are going to climb out of a recession, or you're going to climb out of a bad economic time, as inflation drops, if you're increasing wages because the workforce is getting busier, great month for jobs. That's terrific. But we've watched this whole thing bounce back and forth. I want you to hear this about inflation. This Elizabeth Schultz at ABC, is inflation outpacing wages again?
7: The concern here is that when you look at this inflation data, now you have prices going up faster than people's paychecks. So it becomes a lot harder to absorb those higher prices if your salary is not also going up. That had not been the case for a couple years now. The fact that we're starting to see those prices outpace take-home pay is really a red flag in the overall economy.
12: Yeah, and that's the red flag. That was from the very beginning of the Trump administration. Gas prices, because it's a commodity, are going to fluctuate. Gas prices were driven down because of policy. But we've got the farming community, by the way, is having a difficult time. Everything that they create, whether it's farmers or ranchers, everything that they, the way they create their product, they buy everything to create that product at retail prices. And then they sell their product on the market at a wholesale price. So they are really caught between a rock and a hard place. Here we are in Arizona looking at cuts to water, which are going to be cuts to farmers and ranchers. So this is a difficult time for them. And I'm just trying to be honest. Where my support is on what's happening in the Middle East, my support is there because I've watched Iran for decades. I've grown up in this industry in the last 20 years. I've watched what Iran has been saying since the 1970s. This regime has been despised and not trusted by every person in leadership from both parties for as long as I can remember, until now, which is shocking to me. So we are over there. It needs to be done. I believe that. But something also has to be done from the White House. I keep saying, it's my argument, that the White House has to be more honest with the American people. When the president makes comments about not thinking about people, that's the worst thing you can say, even if it's true, because we voted for you and we're counting on you. And I am still counting on him. I still think that it would have been a bigger disaster with Vice President Harris's. That's still my political belief. I'm entitled to that belief. That doesn't mean that I don't think things should change. And I believe that Donald Trump is a brilliant businessman. I know people don't, you don't like him, so there's nothing he can do that's going to be right. I get that. I'm giving you my perspective. The president of the United States speaks on behalf of the American people, and it's different when he speaks. There is a reason why every time the president approaches a podium, they hang that symbol, the presidential seal, on the podium. There's a separate one for the vice president. And if you've ever been to an event, have you ever been to an event with the president before, Patricia?
2: I never have, no.
12: So here's what's fascinating. And if you watch it on TV, if you go back and look at videos, you'll see. And I don't know if they still do it. I know they used to do it, because when I was doing events, this is how it was done. They have the podium that's there that everybody uses, including the president, right? Well, they don't put that presidential seal on the podium until the president speaks. So I'm not standing behind that podium. I'm not standing behind that seal. There's a significance to the words the president uses. So they will, after all of the speakers and the warm-ups, acts, and everybody else gets to get behind the podium, and me being the MC, that happened to me quite often. How you know it's the president's turn to speak, there's two things. The Secret Service behaves, at least they did 20 years ago. The Secret Service behaves a lot differently when the president's in the building and when he's not in the building. But before the president speaks, someone comes out and puts the presidential seal on the podium.
2: Right.
12: I've watched it happen. that means something, that you are no longer speaking as a private citizen. So I can agree in a lot of the policies and the things that are happening and say, I like a lot of what is happening and some of the policies I absolutely agree with, but also say there has got to be a better way of dealing with this. And I'm not alone. The poll numbers of the people that don't care and are not invested, 20% of independents agree. That's a low number, especially when you're going to need those independents in this election cycle for the other, you know, the other offices.
2: Did you end up watching the whole context of that situation of when he said that?
12: No, I didn't.
2: There's a little story here. Do we have time for it?
12: Sure.
2: Okay, so House Speaker Mike Johnson is downplaying the comments from the president about the Americans' financial hardships. The president made the comments at the White House yesterday after they were talking about wholesale prices and for companies that have skyrocketed over the last year. And, of course, this is what the speaker had to say about his comments from Trump.
8: I talk to him on average twice a day, sometimes three or four times a day, and we talk about it constantly. He's laser-focused on trying to resolve the conflict in Iran, because if we get the Strait of Hormuz, when we get the Strait of Hormuz reopened, that will alleviate a lot of pressure with gas prices and other things in the economy.
2: So he's saying that he does care.
12: Yeah.
2: But I don't know. Like when you said, when he's presented.
12: Okay. So
2: like
12: now
2: that.
12: All the critics are out there saying this. I hope the president comes out and says the same thing.
2: I hope so, too.
12: And go, if you want to go after the media like you do all the time, do that. Say, okay, this is what the media did this again. This is what they always do. Fine. But at least clarify the statement. All right, coming up, we've got our story roundup to end the show. We'll get to that here in just one moment. Summer is almost here. 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
2: Coming up on 11:48, I'm Patricia Valencia. This is what you need to know right now. President Trump has arrived in China for a series of high-stakes meetings, particularly with the Chinese president. The war in Iran is expected to be at the top of the agenda. Business leaders also joined President Trump on this trip, like Elon Musk and NVIDIA CEO. And health officials from around the world continue to monitor the cruise ship passengers and others who may have been exposed to the Andes strain of the hantavirus. So far, the Americans who have been monitored are quarantined and quarantine centers are stable. A woman in France is experiencing severe illness and three people have died. All of our top stories are just 15 minutes away. 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
28: He's your Huckleberry. He's Mike Broomhead. Whoops. And this is another story roundup.
12: All right, you ready? Both
2: ready,
12: of you?
2: I'm ready.
12: All right.
2: What do you got, Mike?
12: First one, I'm going to start with a little bit of good news.
2: Yay.
12: And this just shows what a great country we live in.
2: Okay.
12: Amazon is bringing 30-minute delivery to the Valley.
2: What a time to be alive. I love that.
12: I mean, how spoiled are we?
2: Very.
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2: Okay, wow. When this comes, can we please order something and have them drop it off right outside the window here? Yeah. That would be great.
12: If it's a drone. I don't know if it's a drone or not, but it would be great.
2: It would be very cool if it was a drone.
12: We have an update. I know you've been giving this, but I didn't know this was going to be in the news today. You can see the story at KTAR.com. Remember the couple that stole the bottle of liquor?
2: Yeah. Yes.
12: All right. So, and it's got to be, the way it's spelled is Channel. Her first name is Channel Miller. Okay. She's 34. Her husband is 32. His name is Matthew Steve. Never trust a guy with two first names.
2: Matthew Steve or Channel. Are you sure it's not Chanel?
12: But it's spelled Channel. It's spelled C-H-A-N-N-E-L.
29: The bootleg version.
2: Sounds like somebody made a mistake.
12: Yeah. They stole this bottle of cognac. The restaurant advertises, this is why I pulled this. The restaurant says that they sell single ounce shots for $310 or $2,500 per ounce for the rare cask version.
2: Wow. Who's ordering that?
12: Yeah.
2: They just had that bottle out?
12: Yep.
2: That's insane. Sticky right fingers. There.
12: They won't do that again.
2: That part. Yeah, I hope not.
12: Remember the woman in Scottsdale that walked into the police substation and waved a gun at people and got shot for it?
2: No.
12: Do you remember the story?
2: I don't.
12: It happened a week or so ago. She went to one of the substations for Scottsdale PD.
2: Oh, okay, yes.
12: She approached the police aide, waving a gun around. She pointed a gun at a bystander who was there doing police business. Listen to this. She said, "Get on your knees or you're going to get it." And then the police came out. They asked her to drop the gun. Not only did she not drop the gun, she pointed the gun at the cops. She tried to discharge the gun at the cops, but the gun failed. And she was trying to clear the jam, and they shot her. Wow. She lived. She just got out of the hospital, and now they've taken her to jail.
2: She's lucky that gun jammed.
29: She was doing all the wrong things there.
2: Wow.
12: And I still don't know why. She's only 23 years old.
2: What are you doing? Some mental issues?
12: Yeah.
2: I don't know.
12: Yeah, that's a lot. That is quite a bit. This one, I was going to try to... I'm saving this one. Disturbing new details revealed in the death in the Denver airport. Did you see this?
2: I did.
29: Gosh.
2: I had that in my news flash, too.
12: Oh, did you? Officials reveal that the individual was killed in this horrific runway strike. The trespasser was identified as 41-year-old Michael Mott, who was seen on the video loitering near a runway. How do you loiter near a runway?
29: How do you even get that close?
12: Right. I'm wondering how he got through any kind of security.
29: Right.
12: Airport officials said they're not aware that Mott had entered the restricted area after scaling an 8-foot perimeter fence topped with barbed wire. He was ultimately pulled into the aircraft's engine.
2: Mm-hmm.
29: I saw pictures.
12: Yeah. Oof.
2: That was sad. By the way, if you need help, call 988.
29: Mm-hmm.
12: So hang on a minute.
2: What?
12: This is the part of the story I wanted to get to because it's so absolutely ridiculous. Okay? The medical examiner determined that the cause of death to be multiple blunt and sharp force injuries. He got sucked into a jet engine. Even I figured out what the cause of death was.
29: In case you needed to know.
12: Couldn't they just write on there, cause of death, sucked into a jet engine?
2: I mean, who's surviving that?
29: Mm-hmm.
2: That's such a crazy story.
12: So apparently it was a suicide. He was suicidal.
2: There's a lawsuit now.
12: Yeah.
2: So
12: here is my, this one is brutal.
2: Like that one wasn't?
12: No, this is in a fun way. In a fun way.
2: Okay.
12: You're a Cowboys fan, right?
2: It's already brutal enough.
12: You're a Cowboys fan.
29: I'm a Falcons fan.
12: Falcons fan. Okay. Well, I'm a Cardinals fan.
2: Okay.
12: The schedule has come out. No, it hasn't come out, but they know what the schedule is. They're doing this slow release. The NFL doing the nonsense they always do.
29: Right.
12: Who do you think has the weakest schedule in the NFL, the easiest schedule. It surprised me.
29: Is it a Super Bowl champion Seahawks?
12: No.
2: I know the Raiders.
12: No, the Detroit Lions.
2: Really?
12: Have the easiest schedule. Now we don't know what the schedule is, but this is what the experts that have seen it are saying.
2: Okay.
12: So let's look up where your your Atlanta Falcons are number 20. The most 20th, so kind of middle of the pack on the most difficult schedule. The Dallas Cowboys have the 29th most difficult schedule. So they're almost one of the most difficult schedules in the NFL.
2: Any schedule we get is difficult.
12: Right. The Arizona Cardinals have the most difficult schedule in the NFL.
2: Why would they do that to us?
12: They're playing their division rivals twice, so that's six of their games against division rivals in a very, very good division. They're playing multiple teams, and I can't remember how many it is, that won at least 11 games last year. So this brand new head coach and this very young team with a backup quarterback.
29: Let's see how they do.
12: Has the toughest schedule. I hope they do good.
2: They're going to do good.
12: Oof. The
2: maybe,
12: worst.
2: Maybe they're going to be great in the face of danger.
12: Yeah, maybe. Writing for a superhero movie. All right, we are out of time. We'll be back tomorrow morning at 8:15. Have a great day, everyone. God bless.
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2: Good afternoon. I'm Patricia Valencia. It's 12 o'clock. KTAR Eyes on the Economy. If you live in the Valley and you're looking to become your own boss, you couldn't have picked a better spot.
25: Seven cities in Arizona made Wallet Hub's list of best large cities to start a business. That includes four spots in the Valley in the top 30. Phoenix ranked 13th, Chandler 18th, Mesa 20th, and Scottsdale 29th. Arizona Chamber of Commerce President and CEO Danny Seiden says accessibility and fewer regulations separate Arizona.
30: We provide a lot of freedom for both workers and employers. So, again, there's portability, there's freedom, there's opportunity, and that's really what I think drove our rankings.
25: He says the only thing keeping Arizona from being even better is access to capital, which is also improving as Arizona continues to become the country's semiconductor hub. Colton Krolak, KTAR News.
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31: All right, thank you very much and good afternoon, Patricia. We've got one crash. We've got a down motorcycle eastbound I-10. This was just prior to 99th Avenue, right near the 101 Awafria transition, and the rider was down in the center lanes. Appears to be minor injuries there. That is the good news, but DPS troopers are working to clear this rider and get the bike out of the way. We do have some slow slowing as you approach the 101 right now, and you're backed up to about 107th Avenue. Once you're to the 101, you are good to go. That is it for the Valley Main Lines. Right now, only light slowing on the westbound 202 from 32nd Street over to 24th Street near the mini stack. John Roller, KTAR News.
2: Today we have mostly sunny skies, a high of 101, a little break in our heat, and tomorrow, Friday, and both sunny days with highs around 100s. 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It's 1202 and 91 degrees in Phoenix. New data shows that the inflation rate has rose 3.8% over the course of the year, which of course means higher gas prices. And Jim Rounds, a Valley economist and the president of Rounds Consulting Group, joined Arizona's Morning News to talk about how the new inflation numbers might directly affect Arizona's gas pumps.
1: My bigger concern for Arizona is that we rely on California for some of our fuel, and that place has just gone off the rails in every way you can think of. And then we're limited on how much we can bring in from Texas through New Mexico.
2: Rounds adds that it's likely Arizona sees more gas price volatility than other states. According to AAA, the average gas price in Arizona currently sits at $4.80 a gallon.
5: Difficult situation for everybody, but I think they're doing the best they can, and we have made a lot of progress.
2: The Jones Fire in Wickenburg is now at 10% containment in still 84 acres. Tiffany Davila with the Arizona Department of Forestry and Fire Management also says investigators have determined the fire was human-caused, but the exact circumstances are not clear at this time. High wind is expected in Wickenburg today, which may pose a challenge to containing what's left of the blaze. And the Pima County Board of Supervisors voted last night to ask the Arizona Attorney General to investigate Sheriff Chris Nanos for possible perjury.
7: I move that we take no action to declare the office of sheriff vacant, nor to move for the removal of the sheriff based on Arizona Revised Statute 11-253. Also on the advice of counsel, I move that we refer allegations of potential perjury by the sheriff to the Arizona Attorney General's office.
2: Nanos has come under fire for fudging his resume about disciplinary action when he was a police officer in El Paso. The board rejected a motion to remove Nanos from his elected position as sheriff. Nanos' office has been the principal investigator in the unsolved disappearance of Nancy Guthrie. And a troubling picture of the Arizona ESA program by the state's auditor general.
8: The Empowerment Scholarship Voucher Program financially supports about 100,000 students who are homeschooled or attend private schools. A recently released report finds the program put fewer transactions through its auditing process than it reported. The auditor general report also says transactions flagged for issues like missing documents or unallowable expenses were not being reviewed by ESA management in a timely fashion. The auditor general's report adds this increases the risk for misused tax money.
2: That's Faye Fredericks with our TV partners at ABC 15. That report showed 34% of the 63 sample transactions showed financial issues.
24: Arizona votes.
2: Tonight, the Democratic candidates for superintendent of public instruction will face off in a debate. Teresa Leyva Ruiz will take on Brent Newby, tackling Arizona's education issues, such as the school voucher program, which allows parents to use tax education credit for private or homeschool options. Ruiz has spoken about the need to get rid of the $2,000 auto approval system for ESA purchases. Newby has voiced concerns about the ESA program taking resources from special needs students, whom the program was created for. The debate will be live streamed on KTAR's YouTube page at 6 p.m. and will be streamed at 92.3 FM and the KTAR News app at 7 p.m. The primary election is July 21st. The town hall Tuesday centered around rate hikes for APS customers. Lillian Donahue with our TV partners at ABC 15 has more.
9: Attorney General Chris Mays partnered up with Mi Familia Vota, addressing nearly 200 people.
10: I don't believe that in the history of the state of Arizona, an attorney general has ever formally intervened in a rate case proposal.
9: The proposed rate would increase APS total revenue by nearly $580 million, or 14% overall. Under the new rate structure, homeowners could pay up to 16% more depending on their plan, with solar customers facing a doubling of their fees, and data centers could have a 45% jump.
10: A utility that is making record profits does not need a third rate increase in a row.
2: APS insisting the increases are needed to maintain their equipment. A 10 a.m. public meeting on Monday is set for further comments to the Arizona Corporation Commission.
24: KTAR Focus on Immigration.
2: There have been seven bodies found in Texas connected to a human smuggling operation across the Mexican border. Former Department of Homeland Security Undersecretary John Cohen tells Arizona's Morning News that this can happen when people turn put their lives in the wrong hands.
11: When you do that, you do it at your risk, because these people are criminals and they don't care about the people that they're transporting.
2: He also says it shows the desperation of people who are looking to avoid border crackdowns at points of entry.
24: Eyes on Education.
2: As the school year comes to a close, high school seniors are preparing for their next steps. For one Arizona senior, that means graduating from Phoenix's Children's Hospital's One Darn Cool School.
13: Anna Stevens is preparing for her high school graduation at the hospital after breaking her neck. She tells Arizona's Morning News she's planning to go to ASU and study early elementary education and occupational therapy, a field inspired by her teacher Barb at the hospital.
14: She's been one of the best teachers I've ever had. She's an inspiration, even though I inspired her, but she did inspire me a lot.
13: 30 students are wrapping up the school year at the hospital school this month. Shira Tanzer, KTAR News.
2: To read more education solution stories, go to ktar.com/education. At 12:07, here's John Roller live in the Valley Chevy Dealers Traffic Center.
31: All right, not too bad if you are headed out to grab a sandwich. Melody Burkett, our colleague here at KTAR, let me know that the 32nd Street on-ramp on the westbound 202 Red Mountain Freeway, it is shut down right now, so you can use maybe 44th Street or 24th Street if you need to get off the Red Mountain. Now, on the west side, we do have a motorcycle rider down. This was blocking the center lanes of the eastbound I-10 right near 107th Avenue, just past. This is off to the right, but you will see fire on the scene, and you are backed up to Avondale Boulevard. And right now, surface streets are looking good. John Roller, KTAR News.
2: Mostly sunny skies for your Wednesday, a high of 101. And then tomorrow and Friday, both sunny and highs right around 100. Triple digit heat, zero stress. 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It's 12:08. New today, the Trump administration is waiving bond requirements for some foreign travelers coming to the U.S. for the World Cup, as long as they can prove they have tickets to the event. This comes after the administration began requiring a bond payment up to $15,000 for visitors from countries with high rates of people who overstay their visas. And hundreds of Russian drones have fallen on Ukraine today. At least 12 people have died, and officials say Western cities are also targeted, along with the capital Kyiv and cities in the east. More from ABC's Ian Pinnell.
15: I think this is one of the largest, certainly simultaneous attacks. I mean, it's not that we're not seeing wave after wave, but at one point we had something like 250 drones over Ukrainian skies, and that is unusual. It's also unusual to get daytime attacks. Normally, the majority of them are in the cover of darkness. But it shows how Russia continues to terrorize the population.
2: The South Carolina Supreme Court tosses out a murder conviction of Alex Murdaugh in the ruling. The court said that the jurors may have been persuaded to convict Murdaugh by a court clerk. And more from ABC's Andrew Dimbert.
16: Murdaugh is not a free man here. He won't be walking out of prison anytime soon. The former attorney also pleaded guilty to stealing around $12 million from his clients, and he's currently serving a 40-year federal sentence. But still looks like on the murder trial, he's going to get a new trial here, according to the state Supreme Court, reversing that conviction.
2: And now let's get a look at your money.
17: Consumers aren't the only ones suffering the pain of inflation. Producers are feeling the bite up the supply chain as well. Wholesale prices compared to a year ago rose 6% last month, the largest 12-month increase since December 2022. One way that scammers are winning consumers' confidence is by posing as bank employees in phone calls, emails, and texts. One major bank has had enough. Capital One has filed suit claiming trademark infringement. The problem is Capital One doesn't know who's behind the scams. And Amazon is expanding its rapid delivery service. The new 30-minute drop-off is rolling out in dozens of cities nationwide after it was successfully tried out in Seattle and Philadelphia. Jim Ryan, ABC News.
2: Checking the latest numbers on Wall Street. The Dow is down 52 points. S&P 500 is up 54 points. And the NASDAQ is in the green, 354 points. For more money news, visit the Business Center at ktar.com.
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2: The city of Peoria is undertaking a $40 million project to drill three new groundwater wells in order to meet demand.
0: We have enough water stored underground to last at least 10 years.
3: The extra wells are to prepare for potential Colorado River water cuts, as Peoria gets about 60% of their water supply from the Central Arizona Project, according to Deputy Water Services Director Daniel Keel.
0: A few years ago, we recognized that that was likely on the horizon, and we decided that our solution to dealing with those potential cuts would be to drill more groundwater recovery wells.
3: The groundwater wells are also needed to support the Amcor semiconductor packaging facility coming to the area.
0: So they'll start smaller, and then they'll be looking to increase that over time to get to an ultimate build-out condition. When they do that, they're looking at somewhere around, I believe, 3 million gallons a day is what they're targeting for their water use.
3: However,
0: 100% of their proposed water supply will be from our reclaimed water system.
3: Keel says they have enough groundwater stored up to last 10 years.
0: We feel we're ahead of the game. We're doing what we can from a preparation standpoint to be ready for any potential cuts and to also continue to be able to grow.
3: Heidi Hommel, KTAR News.
2: 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It's now time for the KTAR Timeline. It's brought to you by Beatitudes Campus.
4: It's May 13th, and back on this day in 1950, American singer, songwriter, multi-instrumentalist, and child prodigy Stevie Wonder was born. Blind from birth and raised in Detroit, Stevie was a skilled musician by age 8. Renamed Little Stevie Wonder by Berry Gordy Jr., the president of Motown Records, Wonder made his recording debut by age 12. By 1964, he was no longer described as little, and 2 years later wrote Uptight, Everything's All Right, and had already co-written Tears of a Clown with Smokey Robinson.

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1: Hey, there's not too much to worry about right now as far as the Valley main lines are concerned. We did have a downed motorcycle on the eastbound side of I-10 right near 99th Avenue. That has been moved off to the right. There are medical units on the scene. Had a little bit of a curiosity factor. Lean to the left, give them a little extra room to get around that. That's it for the Valley main lines. The on-ramp, 32nd Street to the westbound 202 Red Mountain Freeway. That is shut down this hour. Heads up for that. 24th Street, 44th Street ways to get around that. As far as the surface streets, they are quiet. John Roller, KTAR News.
2: Mostly sunny for today, a high of 101. And tomorrow and Friday, we're both sunny and highs right about 100. 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If you've been injured in an accident, call Sweet James. I'm Patricia Valencia. Up next, your information and inspiration with The Ramsey Show on KTAR News. 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
10: 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Jade Washall, Ramsey personality, number one best-selling author, is my co-host today. The phone number is 888-825-5225. The call is free, and some say the advice is worth exactly what you pay for it. Brad is starting us off in Denver, Colorado. Hey, Brad, how can we help?
11: Hi, Dave. Thanks for having me.

0: I love your show.
1: Well, thank you, sir. How can we help?
0: So, yeah, so I've been listening. I'm actually a new listener. I've been listening for about a month now. I got hooked on YouTube. You just have such good financial advice and personal advice. I'm like, it's hard not to listen to you. But I start listening, and I realize I thought I was being successful, but everything I'm doing is almost opposite of what you're saying. So I had to do a little self-reflection, and I have some questions on, like, how I, you know, go forward in the future on this. But essentially what's going on is I make a decent amount of money, you know, W-2 in software. And my entire financial mantra is to build rental real estate. And the reason for that has been I want residual income. So I want, you know, to have an amount of money where inflation doesn't matter. Everyone right now is worried about inflation. I could care less. I want it to last forever because I don't know how long I'm going to live. No one does. And so those two things to me are my safety net. But to do that, I've drained 401ks, I live paycheck to paycheck, I have credit card debt, car debt, you know, the whole nine yards. It's worked out now that I'm 47 and a little bit older now. But my whole thing is, can I just keep those properties and enjoy life? And if I can, that's finance success for me. But now as I move forward, I'm listening to you and coworkers, you know, they're all telling me some different things. So I'm just wondering if you have some advice on how I might shift this to work with your program and my program.
1: That's interesting. Yeah. Nice call. Thank you.
2: I love that.
1: And so you said W-2 mm-hmm. software income. What's your income?
0: $500K a year about. I'm commissioned as well, but it's pretty consistent around $500.
1: Cool. Good for you. Man, you're killing it. That's amazing. And do you still have the drained 401K and all the credit card debt and the car debt?
0: No, so I got rid of the credit card debt like a couple years ago. We lease a car that's expensive, but I paid off my other car. So my actual, and then we bought an RV. But actual like debt, as far as that goes, I would say it's overall pretty low.
1: So your debt consists of right now an RV and a leased car, other than your home.
0: That's
1: and your rental
2: properties.
0: Mm-hmm. And rental, they're all not paid off, but they're all low balances. But yeah, that's right. I have $1.7 million in total liabilities.
2: Okay. How many are there between the, over the 1.7? How many properties?
0: There's seven, including my primary.
1: Oh, okay. It's not bad. All right. And you said the $1.7 million is the debt on them or the value of them?
0: The debt.
1: Oh, I see. And the value of the seven properties would be what?
0: Is $5 million.
1: Okay.
2: Very good.
1: Right. Excellent. Excellent. Okay. So the negative things that you mentioned, you've almost done away with, and that's the drained 401k and the you know the use of consumer debt while you were running up these rental properties, because those things are obviously destabilizing your original plan.
0: Right.
1: And you realized that without ever having heard of Ramsey, it sounds like. And it sounds like you were already moving away from that. And that's wisdom. So I don't know why you couldn't work our baby steps from this point forward, clear up the RV and the car lease quickly and make sure you have a good emergency fund and then make sure you're starting to fund your 401k aggressively. And meanwhile, I'm going to start using $500,000 a year to pay down these rental properties. I'd probably work me a little rental property baby or debt mm-hmm. snowball up in, yes. Up in baby step six.
2: Yes. I love that idea.
0: Would you sell some to get rid of debt just to be debt free, or are you okay with having some of that debt?
1: I would, but I wouldn't prescribe it for you as your first step.
2: Unless there's one that you know is not flowing well.
1: Yeah, you don't, there's one you don't like that's got some equity in it. I'm not fond of this property. Like, I think I got 15 houses left, and I've been moving everything over into commercial properties. And I've definitely, out of those 15, I got a couple of them that I don't care if I ever sell them. And I got a couple of them, if I could sell them today, it wouldn't make me mad, right? And I'll mm-hmm. roll those with a 1031 over into the other. They're paid for, of course. But if you kind of picked out that way and you said, out of the seven, there's two I don't even like. And it kind of accelerates this get out of debt plan to dump them and roll the equities into these paying down debt on the others. Mm-hmm. Yeah, I'd probably do that. But if you love all seven mm-hmm. of them, they're solid. And you want to just systematically work through them, you could be debt free in about 5 or 6 years.
2: Yeah. So to be, I'm going to ask this question on your behalf because I think a lot of people wonder about this, because I think the response from most people is, oh, this is Dave Ramsey. He's going to say sell the properties to pay off the debts on the other properties and get debt free tomorrow. what, Dave, explain your mentality on why this is, why this feels okay for you.
1: Okay. That's a good question. I like that. It feels okay for Brad because Brad came from the other side of the pendulum and he's swinging down towards the bottom now.
2: Yes.
1: And I'm not trying, I don't want to take him and kick him up to the other side.
2: Uh-huh.
1: If I woke up in his shoes,
2: mm-hmm.
1: having lived debt free and the wealth I've been able to build debt by being
2: yes.
1: debt free and had incredible cash flow because none of my properties have a single debt on them, I would sell enough of them to be debt free in about 30 minutes.
2: Right, right.
1: But that's such a shock to Brad's system.
2: Yeah, he's been
1: that
2: very
1: I'm okay, Brad. I'm okay
2: this.
1: If you do this a little bit slower, but but mathematically and in congruence with what we teach, I do honestly believe, and I've proven it with my life and many others, that if you sold off enough of it to become debt free, in other words, if you had three debt free properties, and you didn't have the total of $5 million, you had a total of two and a half, whatever, versus five leveraged. I think 10 years from now, you're going to be glad you did that financially, mathematically.
3: Mm-hmm.
1: But I'm not going to try to get you there today. You're three YouTube videos in, man.
2: Right.
0: My wife's always wondering what I'm watching. I said, come over here and listen to me. It's good stuff. But she has a finance degree, so she agrees with you on a lot of the stuff. I kind of drive her nuts on a lot of these things.
2: And I also think that you've latched on to a really important part of what we teach, which is day-to-day dealing with debt and consumer debt. Because my guess is after this, when your lease is up, you're probably not going to lease a car again. You're probably going to go, I could take some of my $500,000 income and I could buy something in cash, and that's something that's mine, and I never have to do the payment thing again.
0: Yeah, or you know, and this is another question, but do I get aggressive and keep trying to buy like another property and keep leasing and doing that stuff? But
1: yeah, I would
0: again, the more I listen to your show,
1: because
0: maybe calm down a bit.
1: It's a real simple thing. Debt equals risk. More debt equals more risk. Less debt equals less risk. It's a simple formula, and that's 100% true. There's no exception to that proven property. Now, and so if you got it down to where you had $500,000 worth of debt, and you had $4 million worth of properties, you know, you've got virtually no risk. But you do have more risk than me because I got no debt, you know? And the difference is there's still a tiny little knot in your stomach. They're still there. It's still, you still feel it. And you still look over your shoulder a little bit when somebody coughs and says, wear a mask.

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8: Good afternoon. It's 12:30. I'm Melody Burkett. One question on the minds of most Arizonans, when will gas prices drop? Gas Buddies' Patrick DeHaan joined the Mike Broomhead Show and explained that once the war ends in Iran, prices will drop, but he adds it may take a year or more before fuel prices return to pre-war levels.
9: Inventories need to fill back up. And that's like filling an Olympic-sized swimming pool with a garden hose, right? It's going to take a long period of time to fill up all these pools of oil again with the same amount of oil that they had prior to the war.
8: DeHaan says wholesale costs of gas often go up 2 to 3 days before station owners can raise prices. A debut today of what is being billed as better privacy on the social media voice messaging service, WhatsApp.
10: Meta Platforms says it's rolling out an incognito mode for WhatsApp users to have private conversations with its AI chatbot, a move intended to ease privacy concerns about sensitive information shared in chats. Meta says in a blog post that messages will be processed in a secure environment that even Meta can't access, won't be saved by default, and will disappear when exiting a session.
8: That's ABC's Chuck Sievertson. And now for a check on traffic, here's John Roller live from the Valley Chevy Dealers Traffic Center.
11: All right, thank you very much, Melody. Well, right now the Valley Main Line's looking very good. The only slowing is in the downtown area as you come through the mini stack, westbound I-10, approaching the Neck Park Tunnel. But once you come out the other side, you are good to go right on through the stack. A little bit of slowing on the eastbound side as well, coming out of the stack towards the mini stack. And that is it. The only other issue to pass along is the 30 42nd Street on-ramp off the 202, the Red Mountain Freeway. It is shut down for some ADOT work. 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
8: KTAR weather for the Valley is mostly sunny this afternoon with a high of 101. Right now it's 93 in Surprise. 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
2: Good afternoon. It's 1 o'clock. I'm Melody Burkett. Wickenburg residents coming together and looking for ways to support those displaced by the Jones Fire. KTAR spoke with two residents whose homes burned down the day the fire broke out, both now trying to figure out next steps in the aftermath of losing their place of living. There's a GoFundMe fundraiser for those impacted by the fire. The Jones Fire is now 23% contained and is holding at 84 acres. About 25 people have been displaced by the fire, which destroyed about 10 RVs. The Trump administration is waiving bond requirements for some foreign travelers coming to the U.S. for the World Cup, as long as they can prove they have tickets to the event. This comes after the administration began requiring a bond payment up to $15,000 for visitors from countries with high rates of people who overstay their visas. On Wall Street today, the Dow closed down 84 points to 49,693, the S&P up 43 to 74,44, and the NASDAQ up 314 to 26,402. And now for a check on traffic from the Valley Chevy Dealers Traffic Center. There's a crash in Tempe at University and Rural, and we have some slowing on the westbound westbound 202 rather, and eastbound I-10 getting into the downtown Phoenix area. Traffic is brought to you by Southwest Blinds and Shutters. Still yanking on a cord to open your shades? Smarten up, Arizona. 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KTAR Valley weather, mostly sunny this afternoon, the high 101, and sunny tomorrow and Friday, high both days 99. Right now it's 93 in Mesa. 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
2: Hang on. 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
2: Good afternoon, it's 1:30. I'm Melody Burkett. When will gas prices come back down?
3: Gas Buddy's Patrick DeHaan joined the Mike Broomhead Show and explains why fuel prices rise quicker when world events unfold like the war in Iran.
4: If you can't raise prices as much as necessary, you're taking it on the chin, you're losing money. And then when prices go down, that gives you margin that you can absorb to make up for those earlier losses.
3: And that is one reason prices are slower to drop when world events stabilize. He adds once the war in Iran ends, prices will drop, but he says it could take longer for prices to return to pre-war levels. John Roller, KTAR News.
2: KTAR Eyes on the Economy. Arizona has 7 cities on Wallet Hub's list of best big cities to start a business. Phoenix ranked 13th, Chandler 18th, Mesa 20th, and Scottsdale 29th. Danny Seiden, the president and CEO of the Arizona Chamber of Commerce, explains what sets the state apart.
5: We have one of the best labor markets in the country when it comes to labor regulation. ALEC, which is the American Legislative Exchange Council, has rated Arizona as the number one state in the country for labor policy.
2: As one of the country's youngest states, Seiden says access to capital is the state's biggest hurdle, but that's changing with its growth as a semiconductor hub. And now for a check on traffic from the Valley Chevy Dealers Traffic Center. There's a wreck on Bell Road just east of the Loop 303 and another crash on Bell Road at 9th Street. Traffic is brought to you by AMWA, from 10 Valley cities to millions of taps, delivering the water security that Arizona communities depend on. KTAR weather for the Valley, mostly sunny this afternoon, the high 101, and sunny tomorrow and Friday, highs both days 99. It's 97 degrees in Scottsdale right now. 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I'm Melody Burkett on Arizona's news station, KTAR News.
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0: 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We especially love them when it's our own team members. So Gabe is with us. Gabe Fox is a copywriter here at Ramsey Solutions. He's been with us for a whole year over in the Ramsey Trusted area, and he's up here to do his debt-free scream. Did I get all that right, Gabe?
9: That's correct. Absolutely.
0: Very cool. So when you moved here, did you move here from somewhere else?
9: I did, yeah.
0: From where?
9: From Texas.
0: All right. And you came here to take this job?
9: I did. Yes, sir.
0: Okay. And how much debt did you have?
9: I had $26,469.
0: Okay. And that's been 1 year you paid it off then?
9: 21 months.
0: 21 months. Okay. So since you've been here, it's been half of that, roughly.
9: Yeah.
0: Okay, cool. Very cool. And we don't ask incomes on team members because he's got 50 of his friends that work with him standing around here.
2: Don't make it weird.
0: Not fair and awkward. Okay. So anyway, what kind of debt was the $26,000?
9: Completely student loans.
0: Okay. And your degree is in?
9: It's called Integrated Studies with a minor in business.
0: So. Okay. Very good. Perfect for being a copywriter at Ramsey Trusted.
9: That's right.
0: No question. Good. Okay. So before you came here, had you just graduated? Is that what the 21 months is? Or
9: no, I moved home for a year, graduated in 2024. I moved back to Texas for a year, and then I moved here.
0: Okay. All right. And so this was your second job, I guess, after college then?
9: Correct.
0: Okay. Yep. Cool. And so how did you, because you started this get out of debt process a year before you came to work here.
9: Correct. I did.
0: And how did you find Ramsey at that point?
9: So I graduated in 2024, moved back home to work a copywriting job for a Christian TV network back there. And right before graduating, one of my buddies who's sitting over there, he was like, dude, I was just becoming familiar with Ramsey. I'd heard about FPU and a few other books. And he's like, dude, I think that might be something that you should take. And I'm like, honestly, I think you're right. So signed up for it, started taking it. It fired me up.
0: Financial Peace.
9: Correct.
0: Okay. Yeah, went to Financial Peace University.
9: Correct.
0: Yeah. Had freshly graduated from college, freshly minted.
9: Right. Yeah. Literally like 2 weeks later, bought it and started taking it.
0: Wow. Okay. And so from then on, there's no looking back.
9: Correct. Yeah.
0: Yeah. Because once we suck you into that portal, you're going to do it.
9: Oh, for sure. Oh, for sure.
2: And then once you got here, did it put things into high gear for you? What changed once you landed at Ramsey?
0: Lots of shaming. We shame them. We shame them at length until they pay off their debt.
2: Well, people think we don't even hire you unless you're debt-free. Guilt trip. And I should tell them that's a lie.
0: Lots of guilt tripping. No, I'm being sarcastic. There's a lot of encouragement, really, isn't there?
9: Oh, absolutely. Yeah. My whole team was encouraging me. They knew where I was at. My whole onboarding team walked with me through this and encouraged me to do the debt-free scream. And it was just so encouraging to have people alongside me that one, had their own stories. A lot of people here have paid off their own debt and were just in it with me daily and catching up with me and taking me to the end.
0: So. Very cool. So other than the Ramsey team that you sit with every day, who was cheering you on?
9: I've got 4 friends over here.
0: Oh.
9: Yeah. Went to college with 2 of them. And they were with me from the very beginning. When I realized, guys, I've got 26 grand to pay off. And I have a decision right now that could really impact my future. And not only my future, but my family's future. If I go ahead and deal with this now. And they just sat me down and set me straight and said, God, or Gabe, this is the time to deal with this. And I said, you know what? You're right. So decided to do it.
0: Boom. Game on. I love it. So mom and dad cheering you on too, I'm sure.
9: 100%. Yeah, they let me live at home for a year. And I mean, that freed up so much money for me to send to the debt. So massive shout out to them. Such a generous offer.
0: Very cool. Very cool. Good for you, man. And then you've been here a year and finished off the thing, 21 months total for $26,000. Okay, now you write copy for Ramsey Trusted. Which area in Ramsey Trusted? Which
9: protections.
0: Protections. Okay, so for insurance.
9: Correct.
0: For those of you that don't know out there. And so you're kind of immersed in this stuff every day. But now when you're personally doing this and your buddy from college calls up and says, hey, what's the secret? What did you do to get out of debt? What do you tell them?
9: That's a great question. I think the idea of ownership, just realizing that this is mine to deal with. I could look away and I could just act like it's not there for 30 years and look back and it's grown to be much larger than it was in the first place. Or I can decide that I have a decision, an opportunity to transform my family tree, my family's financial legacy. Both are hard. Both are hard in different ways. But I think hard things are worth doing. And this was a hard thing worth doing. I decided that this decision is going to change my life forever. And just deciding that taking ownership is so worth it. That would be a message that I would share with anybody, teaching them to take ownership.
0: Okay, so for all you people out there that when I say there's awesome Gen Zs and a bunch of them work here, you just heard it, okay? You just heard it. That was a complete mic drop.
10: That's a good hire right there.
0: That's a complete mic drop.
10: I see myself in your story, Gabe, because when I started here, I was 23, 36 grand in student loan debt.
0: And we did good to get a continuous sentence out of you.
10: That's true. I was on the struggle bus back then.
0: He just preached a sermon.
10: Gabe's a stud from day one. It took me a while to blossom, but I love that story because I go, okay, he's on this trajectory to be a baby steps millionaire now, probably in your 30s if you continue down this path
0: or sooner.
10: And so it just encourages me that we're going to see a whole new generation of Gabes who go, I'm not going to wait on the government or student loan forgiveness or make it someone else's problem. I'm going to look in the mirror and go, I can clean this up.
0: I own this. I'm not a victim.
10: Yeah. And in 21 months, it's done. Most people go 21 years in mediocrity hoping that someone else changes their life. And you decided it's my job.
0: Yeah. Amen. Amen. Well done, sir.
9: Thank you.
0: Very proud of you. The gang is very proud of you.
10: Got a few hundred people. No one's. Is anybody working anymore, Dave?
0: Does anybody work here anymore? They all come out and watch Debt-Free Screams. I love it. Gabe Fox, copywriter for Protections and Ramsey Trust, had been with us for the last year. But 21 months ago, he started Financial Peace University, started the process, and he's now paid off $26,000. Debt-free Gen Z, ready to rock and roll. Count it down. Let's hear a great debt-free scream.
9: 3, 2, 1. I'm debt-free!
0: Yeah!
10: The crowd goes
0: wild.
10: That's pretty cool.
0: Man, I loved his answer. Ownership. Own it. I did it. I got to fix it. I own it. Personal responsibility. You call it whatever you want to call it. But, I mean, that at any age, once you look in the mirror and you go, you're the freaking problem and you're the solution, your life has changed. But until you look in the mirror and you say that to you, you're going to struggle the rest of your life. And getting people to do this at any age group, that's an emotional maturity, a spiritual maturity that is necessary to just have a world-class impact on things.
10: Yeah, I mean, if he can do this with money, now he's going, I can take ownership in every other area of my life. And so it really gives you agency, maybe for the first time, to go, I can affect change in every other area.
0: Yeah,
10: that's encouraging.
0: I'm not going to wait 30 years to pay off my student loans. I'm not going to wait on the government or Biden to forgive my student loan debt. I'm not going to just knock it out. Just draw back and smack it in the head, man. Just go, you're going down. I own you. You don't own me. And when you get that going, you get that thing going, you understand the borrower is slave to the lender, and I don't need any more masters. I am so done with masters. I'm so done with people telling me freaking what to do. What's in your wallet? Jump off a cliff. I don't want to care what's in my wallet. What's in your wallet? Millions of dollars for doing them stupid ads. That's what's in your wallet. So, no, we don't want to listen to some broke actor. This is not, no. I'm not living like this anymore. Not Ford Motor Company. Keep it. We don't need a payment, you know? No. It changes everything when you take that ownership. I love this guy.
10: Yeah, when you have that level of focus, just for a short time, in an ADD culture, you'll be shocked at how far it'll take you. Just being focused on one thing at one time, you will get so much done and be so successful.
0: Yeah, but it starts with this idea of spiritual ownership, and Gabe nailed it. So proud of you, Gabe.
10: I love it, man. Glad you're on the team.
0: Man, we're definitely proud of you. Glad you're here. Yes, yes, yes, yes. This is how it works, ladies and gentlemen.

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0: Our scripture today, 2 Corinthians 4:8 and 9. We are hard pressed on every side, but not crushed. Perplexed, but not in despair. Persecuted, but not abandoned. Struck down, but not destroyed. Aretha Franklin said, "It's the rough side of the mountain that's the easiest to climb. The smooth side doesn't have anything for you to hang on to."
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0: 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Andrew is in San Francisco. Hi, Andrew. How are you?
2: Hi. Good. How's it going, Dave?
0: Better than I deserve. What's up?
2: Good, good. Just kind of calling about an issue I got myself into. A little bit of a backstory. About 2-3 years ago, I put myself in a bit of a hole. I had a very good financial year for myself, and then I lost someone who meant very much to me, a good friend. I decided then to take the money that I had after becoming debt-free and buying a car. You know, they went the spoil myself route to feel better. I now have a remainder of a balance of $34,000 on a car loan at a horrible interest with a $795 car payment per month, not including insurance and the rest. I also have about $5,900 in credit card debt, included with about $7,000 in personal loans debt. And I have a baby coming up that is due in August.
0: Cool. How long have you been married?
2: I am not married.
0: Okay. What does your fiance make?
2: She's actually a stay-at-home mom.
0: Okay. All right. And how old are you?
2: 23 years old.
0: Okay. One more time, tell me what you make.
2: I make $83,000 a year gross.
0: Doing
2: what? Sums up to about...
0: What do you do?
2: I'm working sales.
0: Okay. All right. Cool. All right. Fun. Okay. Well, you're probably going to get a little more than you asked for on this call, but I'm going to try to love you well. If you were... my son is 10 years older than you, but if you were my kid, here's what I would tell you. Okay? The data tells us that people that are married and work together have higher net worths and higher income and live longer than people who are not. This is statistical data. Okay. So when we study millionaires, we find almost none of them shacked up. Almost all of them are married is what we find. That's the data. Okay. So it's a financial advantage, a relational advantage, an advantage for your child, a legal advantage for your wife, because she has some protections then. And so my first recommendation to you would be to get married Saturday. That's my first recommendation, okay, to help you move forward and build your family, and let's go from here. Then you've got $5,900 in credit card debt and $34,000 on a car, and you make $83,000. Is that your only debts?
2: Those are my only debts, along with the credit card. Credit card debt, personal loans, which was $7,000.
0: Oh, I missed
2: that. And the car loan.
0: Okay.
2: Yeah,
0: personal
2: loans. 47
3: total.
0: Who are the personal loans to?
2: Me.
0: Okay. No, I mean, who are they? Who'd you borrow them from?
2: Oh, it was an online company called Upstart.
0: Oh, crap. So this is like a payday lender type thing.
2: Not necessarily.
0: Yeah, but it's crappy interest rate. Yeah.
2: It's horrible interest rate.
0: Yeah, that's the one I remember. Okay.
3: What's the car worth?
2: Car is worth an estimated of about $30,000. So I've already looked into getting rid of it. I'm about $4,000 upside down.
0: Okay, good. Good. Okay. So I think I would scratch up the $4,000 first, pay minimum payments on the other stuff. Let's get rid of the car and get you a $2,000 or $3,000 car that you pay cash for. Getting rid of that car mistake does two things. One, obviously the mathematics are horrible. The interest rate and all of that, the payment's crazy, all that stuff. It's dragging you down. But the other thing is that car is tied to pain. It's tied to psychological trauma for you. So every time you get in it, every time you write a check for it, you know, I got ripped off because my heart was broken and I made a bad decision. And it's a reminder of that. I'd want that reminder out of my life. Am I right?
2: Yes.
0: Yeah.
1: And with that, an $800 a month raise.
0: Yeah. Yeah. So the first thing I'm going to do is pay minimums or just quit paying the $7,000. I don't care. Doesn't matter to me. But I want you to get rid of the car by scratching up $4,000, working overtime. You got anything you can sell? Do you have any money saved?
2: I don't have any money saved. I've been trying to work continuously to save up a little bit extra money on the side.
0: How old is the baby?
2: The baby isn't here yet, luckily. We're due in August.
0: Oh, great. Okay, so you can get married before that. That's even better. Okay, that's very helpful to the data. Okay, good. Anything she can do to earn money until the baby comes. I know she's in her third trimester. I'm not trying to put her in the salt mines. But if anything she could do to earn money, it adds flavor to this, right? Because here's the deal. If the faster we get rid of this car, we got $800, and then the two of us sit down, we do a tight budget, we work what we, and then all we got to do is just, you know, knock out like $10,000-$15,000, and you can do that in a few months.
2: Yes.
1: Because most of this debt is tied up in this car.
0: Think about what it would be like to get to Christmas and have zero debt.
2: Man, it would feel good.
0: Yeah, that's what I want for you. And a new baby and a new wife. Life is good. I'm smiling right now. Now we're moving forward. I like this a lot. And you've learned your lesson at 23 to never go on one of these rip-off interest rate personal loan sites. Like, you got screwed. And you got screwed on the car, too.
2: Yes, I did. Yeah, it was a very bad decision that I've been living with.
0: The good news is you got the whole rest of your life to never get screwed again, because now you know what it looks like. You go, I'm not signing up for that. I don't care what you do. You can do whatever you want to do. I'm not signing up for that. You can have a gun. I'm not signing up for that. Ever again. I'm not going to let myself get screwed ever again. You got a beautiful life ahead of you. You're only 23. I went broke when I was 28 and filed bankruptcy. I've had a beautiful life since then because I learned a lot of stupid butt stuff about myself during that time. And there's a lot of stuff I never do again. You know, you got a great thing going here. I'm so proud of you, young man. You're going to be great. This is going to be so good for you. All right. I'm going to give you a wedding gift.
1: Ooh, so kind.
0: I'm going to give you a copy of George's book.
1: Oh, perfect.
0: Yeah.
1: Happy to give that away.
0: And a copy of the Total Money Makeover book, since you and I are the ones that took the call. And the baby's going to have a mommy and a daddy, and they make $85,000 a year, and he's 23 years old, and he's going to get rid of people screwing him, all these car companies, all these payday lender types. What was it? Upstart. Upstart this.
1: Gross.
0: Yeah. Upstart just had 30 million people say you suck. Upstart, I hope you heard that. We just told 30 million people you suck. You screwed a 23-year-old kid, and you deserve for everybody in America to
1: know
0: you
1: suck. And I bet
0: their
1: marketing is like, we're the lifeline. We'll give you the financial freedom you need.
0: Their marketing is like, we suck, but come do it anyway. We'll screw you, but come see us anyway. That's their marketing line. It's like SoFi, right?
1: Yeah.
0: We have a stadium. Who do you think paid for that? Yeah.
1: You and your interests.
0: And you. There are people that we help. Yes, we're helpful. That's what we are. Oh, man, I tell you what. The villains are run amok in this cartoon.
1: Well, it's funny that the villains will happily show up in your life when you're so desperate, and they'll act like they're the hero. That's the scary part.
0: We're here to help.
1: You'll get an Instagram ad going, oh, finally, relief is here. No, that's not relief. That's 600% interest on your payday loan.
0: Relief is when I get Upstart.
1: Unless you're selling hemorrhoid cream, we don't want relief.
0: What a name. You people ought to be. I bet your mother's ashamed of you if you work at Upstart. Oh, my gosh. Wow. Hey, hang on, Andrew. We're going to give you a couple wedding gifts, and congratulations on your wedding this weekend.
1: That's exciting. I love that Dave just planned the wedding for you. The man should be in the wedding planning
0: business.
1: Totally
0: assumptive clothes, yes, no question
1: about it. I wonder how many people you've convinced to get married that otherwise wouldn't have. That's a beautiful thing.
0: It's a wonderful thing.
1: And you're not even ordained, I don't think.
0: Not yet. You never know. I'm a lot of things, but that's not one of them. We'll be back with you before you know it. In the meantime, remember, there's ultimately only one way to financial peace, and that's to walk daily with the Prince of Peace, Christ Jesus.
3: We'll be right back.
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5: It's 2 o'clock. Good afternoon. I'm Becky Lynn. The Jones Fire in Wickenburg is now 23% contained and is holding at 84 acres. About 10 RVs were destroyed, leaving about 25 people without a home. An American Red Cross shelter is still open at Wickenburg High School. Meanwhile, the US 60 is fully back open. In a first of its kind prosecution, a Chandler man has been indicted under a new state law that criminalizes AI-generated child sexual abuse material. KTAR's Heidi Hommel is live in the news center to explain.
6: 44-year-old William Powderly has been indicted on 10 felony counts of sexual exploitation of a minor. Maricopa County Attorney Rachel Mitchell tells the Mike Broomhead Show he's accused of using AI to put a known child's face on the body of an explicit image of another child.
7: Pictures are being turned into looking like they're naked, and then they're being exploited with those pictures, and the kids are mortified, and there have been some suicides over that. And so it is very, very serious what's happening.
6: Mitchell explains the law was passed by last legislative session so they can prosecute people who use AI to create child pornography. Reporting live in the news center, Heidi Hommel, KTAR News.
5: Additionally, Maricopa County Attorney Mitchell is speaking out about the importance of mandated reporting training in Arizona, telling the Mike Broomhead Show, all educators in Arizona must complete the training to know when and where to report any suspected child abuse, with potential felony charges if someone fails to do so. This comes as the Peoria Unified School District is facing backlash over how mandated reporting was used in the case of two teachers allegedly involved in sexual misconduct with a student. You can read more about the Peoria Unified case. Just go to ktar.com/education. A debut today of what is being billed as better privacy on the social media voice messaging service, WhatsApp.
8: Meta Platforms says it's rolling out an incognito mode for WhatsApp users to have private conversations with its AI chatbot, a move intended to ease privacy concerns about sensitive information shared in chats. Meta says in a blog post that messages will be processed in a secure environment that even Meta can't access, won't be saved by default, and will disappear when exiting a session.
5: ABC's Chuck Sievertson. One question on the minds of most Arizonans: when are those gas prices going to drop? Gas Buddy's Patrick DeHaan joined the Mike Broomhead Show and explained that once the war ends in Iran, prices will drop. But he adds it could take a year or more before fuel prices return to pre-war levels.
9: Inventories need to fill back up. And that's like filling an Olympic-sized swimming pool with a garden hose, right? It's going to take a long period of time to fill up all these pools of oil again with the same amount of oil that they had prior to the war.
5: Don says wholesale costs of gas often go up 2 to 3 days before station owners can raise the prices. New today, the Trump administration is waiving bond requirements for some foreign travelers coming to the U.S. for the World Cup, as long as they can prove they have tickets to the event. And this comes after the administration began requiring a bond payment up to $15,000 for visitors from countries with high rates of people who overstay their visas. The South Carolina Supreme Court tosses out the murder conviction of Alex Murdaugh. In the ruling, the court said jurors may have been persuaded to convict Murdaugh by a court clerk. Here's more now from ABC's Andrew Dimbert.
10: Murdaugh is not a free man here. He won't be walking out of prison anytime soon. The former attorney also pleaded guilty to stealing around $12 million from his clients, and he's currently serving a 40-year federal sentence, but still looks like on the murder trial, he's going to get a new trial here, according to the state Supreme Court, reversing that conviction.
5: Let's take a look at traffic now. Off we go to the Valley Chevy Dealers Traffic Center, and here's Enrique Garcia.
11: Thank you, Becky Lynn. Phoenix with a crash on the left-hand shoulder. Live Tier 2, Santian Freeway, eastbound near Sky Harbor Boulevard. Look into our surface streets, Phoenix with a crash on 9th Avenue and Deer Valley Road. 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Enrique Garcia, KTAR News.
5: We're expecting to hit 102 degrees this afternoon for our high. Tonight, clear and 75, 100 for tomorrow and Friday, and 101 on Saturday. Currently in Phoenix, we're at 96. 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
12: It's Arizona's reigning, defending, undisputed number one talk show. Now 2 till 6. Welcome to Outspoken with Bruce and Gatos, hour number one.
14: Woo-hoo! A lot of people will tell you, hour number one. Best of the hours.
12: Well, we got a lot of time till 5.
14: Yeah.
12: But at 5 o'clock, it is Wednesday, and we bring you The Face-Off. We've got a great panel, a lot of different thoughts and ideas and takes on politics. So we will bring you The Face-Off from 5 until 6 with our three panelists, and we're going to kick everything and everything and anything around.
14: Yeah. We need to talk a little bit about Iran, and how strong are they? I think we all, at least we heard and believed that they've been completely devastated. Their navy's on the bottom of the sea, and their air force is destroyed, and they have no real abilities to do anything.
12: Killed now, a lot of leaders in the first 24 to 48 hours.
14: But we've seen them have the ability to continue to pop off missiles and drones every once in a while. They've struck ships. They've struck other nations in the area. They've shot at American ships and bases around the area. But there is a new intelligence assessment.
12: And let me say this before you give some of the... just before you give some of the percentages. When you're about to go through some of these numbers, looks like we barely touched them. I don't know how that's possible.
14: Yeah, well, it might also say something about how big their network of weapons are. So here's what we found. This is according to the U.S. intelligence agencies tasked with trying to figure out how strong Iran still is. Yeah. Okay.
12: And the CIA came out with some of these numbers last week too.
14: Yeah.
12: And so these are just some different ones and some similar ones, but it is, man, it doesn't look like we barely touched them.
14: So these intelligence findings go back about a week and a half.
12: Okay.
14: Iran has regained operational access to most of its missile sites, including 30 of the 33 missile sites along the Strait of Hormuz.
12: 30 out of 33 missile sites still work.
14: Yeah.
12: 30 out of 30. So we've nailed three.
14: Completely taken out three of them. Iran still possesses 70% of its pre-war missile stockpile and mobile launchers.
12: That's an awful lot. That's a big number still.
14: The U.S. intelligence assessment also found that nearly 90% of Iran's underground missile storage and launch facilities are partially or fully operational. In other words, the idea that Iran's military or its ability to terrorize its neighbors and the world has been crushed or totally obliterated is not supported by U.S. intelligence assessments.
12: What are we doing? I mean, that's got to be the big question. What are we doing over there then? I mean, if we've only taken out 3 missile sites and 30 remain, if we went
14: that's
12: over
14: just
12: there
14: along the Strait of Hormuz, yeah, yes, yes.
12: And the Strait of Hormuz completely closed.
14: Which is the flashpoint.
12: Right. Strait of Hormuz closed. We haven't figured out a way to open it. We've told them over and over and over, better open it or else. And every time they call the president's bluff, and every time he does almost nothing.
14: Well,
12: this war is going the complete wrong way for the United States.
14: I think you can make an argument. This shows how at least Trump and the people he surrounds himself with have completely overestimated the damage that the military could inflict specifically on these missile sites and missile stockpiles. And at the same time, completely underestimated Iran's ability to withstand attacks and in some way, shape or form, bounce back, rebuild, reconstitute.
12: I mean, we've spent $30 billion and we've taken out 3 missile sites across along the Strait of Hormuz.
14: That's just in the bombs. 30 are
12: still there. They've got 90% of their missile storage facilities. They've retained 70%, as you said, of its pre-war missile stockpile. What are we bombing then?
14: Yeah.
12: Are we just bombing buildings to make it look grand?
14: The U.S., according to the Pentagon, fired 1,100 long-range stealth cruise missiles. And they also fired more than 1,000 Tomahawk missiles. And we've used 1,300 Patriot interceptor missiles during the war.
12: Okay.
14: Which is a large percentage of our actual stockpiles.
12: Are we shooting blanks over there? Because that's what it looks like.
14: I think we're putting holes in the desert.
12: So it sounds like.
14: So I don't know if you've seen somebody.
12: Are they doing this just to sound mighty? Are we
14: to
12: like
14: look tough?
12: Yes.
14: There could be an argument behind that, but have you seen some of these videos? Again, we assume Iranians are stupid and they're standing out in the middle waiting to get shot. I think it's a mistake to assume that your enemy is a complete idiot when it comes to this. I saw a video of, it was Iranian state media or whatever, so I'll take it with a grain of salt, but it was a underground tunnel and it was huge. Because it had these the trucks and trailers, the missile launchers, driving underground. Now, I don't know how deep underground they are. I don't know how far the paths go. But what is your ability to destroy missiles and missile launchers that are moving around or hidden in some network of underground tunnels in Iran? I mean, we already know that our intelligence... we bombed a school by accident.
12: Horrible.
14: Do we really know where all this stuff is? And do we have the ability to get to it?
12: I think that this war has revealed that we are incapable of finishing what we start. Let's go to the replay. Let's go to what's happened over dozens and dozens of years.
14: Mm-hmm.
12: Okay, I was all for going into Afghanistan, 100%. After 9/11, 100%. Okay, but it took 20 years, and what did we get out of it? I mean, it's the same place than it was in 2000, unfortunately. We did a lot of good there, but then we left, and it all went back to the same. All right, how about Iraq? All right, well, I was kind of for the Iraq war. Now I look back and say, yeah, that probably was a bad idea. And so we went into Iraq, and... Okay, we killed Saddam and his two sons, and but it created ISIS.
14: Yeah,
12: and I guess Iraq is okay now. They're not, but they didn't have weapons of mass destruction.
14: No,
12: just like the Iranians, they weren't 2 weeks away from a nuke. Everybody knows that. And if you really think that they were 2 weeks away from a nuke, I don't know what to tell you because
14: they've been 2 weeks away for 40 years.
12: Well, the intelligence from our own
14: from director our, of from national our own intelligence. White House.
12: Yeah, DNI, yeah. So I just think if you look, and now we're in this war in Iran, we don't know what we're doing. We start out really fast, and then we are completely unreliable and completely incapable of finishing anything in the Middle East. And I know I sound like a broken record, but I'm going to say it again. Just turn around and leave, and then cheer the president. Treat him like a toddler. You did good. Good for you. Good for you. Here's a cookie. You know, just get out and just leave, because we always talk about the ceasefire and they're talking and, oh, we're close. Now we're not close. We're close. Iran's never going to sign a deal. So just leave.
14: Well, we leave
12: and hope the Strait of Hormuz opens up.
14: Don't you think we've telegraphed on some way, shape or form kind of how we fight these wars?
12: Yes.
14: And Iran has been watching, and Iran apparently, again, according to Pentagon military assessment, said, you know what? If and when the United States and Israel attack us, it's going to be with missiles. It's going to be by the air. We need to bury all this stuff underground.
12: We need to fight wars a different way.
14: Right. We're not going to be able to go toe to toe. We're not going to be able to stand out there and shoot down their aircraft or knock down their missiles. We don't have the ability to do that. What we do have the ability is for them to spend a lot of money blowing holes in the desert. And then when they leave, which we know they will, we'll just pop out. We'll come back out again and do what we want. Because that's what it feels like.
12: Yeah.
14: And that certainly feels like what their strategy is. They are going to claim they are negotiating and sitting down, and we'll have meetings and we'll agree to another meeting. And they're going to drag it out until Trump or the American people just get bored with this and move.

0: like the,
1: well,
0: is the uranium gone? No, it's buried under rubble. And even Donald Trump said, I don't care about the uranium that's under rubble. It's under rubble. We're not going to worry about it. Well, you know what? They're going to go, Iran's going to go find that, and then they're going to use it. So, like, you know.
1: Why wouldn't they?
0: Why wouldn't they? We've already depleted our stocks of munitions and, like, Tomahawk cruise missiles and Patriot missiles.
1: The defense missiles?
0: We've used
1: a ton of it.
0: A ton of it. And I just don't think we've gotten anything. I think everything is worse. The only thing is, like, the Ayatollah is dead. All right.
1: There's a positive.
0: Got another Ayatollah, and he could be worse, could be better. But I don't know. It's not a big deal.
1: There's a chance that he's more radical than his dad because you killed his dad.
0: Strait of Hormuz, completely closed. Wasn't closed before we went in there. It was open for business. We haven't bettered the situation at all. And the president said yesterday he doesn't care about American finances. So while all this is going on, you and me and everybody listening, we're paying a ton more at the grocery store, a ton more at the gas tank, and we're not going back to normal anytime soon.
1: Yeah, I don't even know what normal is. The new normal probably won't look like the old normal.
0: Donald Trump took a gun and shot himself in the foot when Benjamin Netanyahu came into the Situation Room and sold him a bag of goods. And Donald Trump said, sounds good. And right when Donald Trump said, sounds good, his presidency ended. Mm. And even people close to him or, you know, people that love him, they're turning on him because America, I mean, on the world stage, we are losing this war. If you don't win in spectacular fashion, you've lost.
1: Yeah. When the greatest military in the world can't force Iran to surrender or capitulate. Well, then how do you define
0: it's
1: winning?
0: It's bad. It is bad. And for the first time, what, in our lifetime, we could be part of a war that was lost by America. Mm. That is shocking.
1: We've got a check of the headlines on the way. We're going to let Becky Lynn get us up to speed on that. And coming up next, is everyone cheating in college? Like everyone. And what does that mean anymore for learning? We'll talk about it next. Outspoken on KTAR.
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11: At 2:18, I'm Becky Lynn. Here's what you need to know right now. There have now been 7 bodies found in a suspected human smuggling operation near the Mexican border in Texas. Former Department of Homeland Security Undersecretary John Cohen tells Arizona's Morning News, this shows how dangerous it can be trusting your life to criminals who don't care about it. 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
12: LaDonna here. 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
1: I'll acknowledge because I think the statute of limitations is run up on this.

0: that I may have come up with creative ways to try to cheat in college, especially with exams that I knew I was going to absolutely tank, i.e. almost anything involving math.
1: Got it.
0: All right. But there's a new study out from the people that do studies that shows a staggering number of college students admit to using AI to complete their schoolwork. And over that's 73%, by the way. And over half of them say it's their first instinct to go to AI, which begs the question, well, what is learning anymore if you go to AI to what's the answer to this? Write a paper for this. You know what I'm saying? I'm being basic, but what does learning even mean anymore?
1: I think it's, and I've found myself in the same, you know, situation, being a little bit lazy and using AI.
0: It's easy.
1: It is. You know, brainstorming something for whatever. The show.
0: Mm-hmm.
1: It's right there. It spits it out immediately. You don't have to think. And sometimes, like, I struggle with that. I'm like, I know I can go and get the answer, you know, from ChatGPT.
0: Mm-hmm.
1: But what I really should do is sit here and think about it. And that's what I used to do. I think that's what a lot of people used to do.
0: Brain power.
1: And I still try and do it, but it's becoming harder and harder to not rely on ChatGPT, because it's like, well, they'll just give me something. You know?
0: It'll be good enough.
1: It'll be good enough. And I don't have to really think very much. And, you know, I can copy and paste it. You know, you're not typing anything out. It's a really easy way to become stupid. You know, to become someone who doesn't think for themselves anymore.
0: Right. Your skill is learning how to manipulate AI to get the answer you want. That's the skill you've learned.
1: Yeah.
0: Not the actual context of the subject. Here's something interesting. I'm going to have to take Princeton's word for how they've run Princeton. Because I wasn't even allowed on campus, you know, much less getting into Princeton. Princeton will reverse a 133-year-old policy based on basically the honor system when it comes to testing. They now will require a supervisor, a proctor, to monitor tests at Princeton University because of the proliferation of AI usage and the fact that they know from their own study that they did around Princeton that a large number of students admit to using AI to cheat on tests. And at the same time, they've been going on this honor policy, which is the honor code, where you're supposed to turn yourself in if you do something wrong, or turn somebody else in if you notice them cheating.
1: I'm not going to be a narc.
0: They said the honor code violations are at an all-time low. So everybody's cheating and nobody's turning themselves or anybody else in.
1: And no one has any honor anymore.
0: There's no more honor. No. Yeah. There's no more honor code violations.
1: Speaking of Princeton.
0: Oh.
1: I have a little story about Princeton.
0: Did you get into Princeton?
1: Of course not.
0: Are you kidding me? You went to Syracuse. Princeton was your backup?
1: No.
0: Okay. No.
1: You know, there was a Princeton SAT review.
0: Okay.
1: Did you ever hear about this?
0: I probably.
1: Like, for the SATs, you could take a class or you could hire somebody. Mm-hmm. And it was called like the Princeton Review.
0: Okay. And it was like studying for the SAT.
1: Yeah. How do you study for the SAT?
0: Got it.
1: So I remember my brother and I went together.
0: Yes.
1: Now, he was a year younger than me.
0: Got it.
1: And we were both going to, this person was going to teach us what the Princeton Review was.
0: Okay. That's solid.
1: And so after going several times, here's how they taught us to take the test.
0: Mm-hmm.
1: They told my brother, do whatever you want. Answer, go ahead. You're going to get like huge number. Because he's very smart. He went to Brown University.
0: He's a doctor now.
1: Right. Yeah. Yes. You go through the test and you're probably going to be able to answer
0: most of
1: it. You're going to ace it. Don't
0: Gatos, brother, you're solid.
1: Yes. And then it came to me.
0: Gatos.
1: And they said, we've looked over your practice tests.
0: Oh, yeah, yeah, I did the practice.
1: And, you know, these things come in sections, at least they did back then. You don't get, like, and back then, if you didn't answer one, you don't get it wrong. You can leave it blank.
0: Oh.
1: Okay. They said to me, leave almost all of it blank.
0: You'd be better off.
1: They said, I'll never forget it. They said, the first 15 questions, answer what you can. And after 15, let it all go.
0: Ouch.
1: Like, that's the way you could take it. Don't try and answer every question because you're not going to get it right. So this is like, this was my way of getting, of taking that test.
0: Oh my goodness.
1: Answer so
2: you
1: less.
2: You learned how to game it.
0: How to game the system.
2: Yeah.
1: And I still did terrible on the test. But I got into Syracuse, so that's all that matters.
0: That's all that matters.
1: That's all that matters.
2: You got out of Syracuse. That's what matters.
0: Yeah, even more. Even more so.
1: And that was dicey
0: without
1: for a while.
0: AI, too. By the way, congratulations.
1: Man, oh man, oh man.
0: Yeah.
1: Don't answer many questions because you don't know how to do this test.
0: Right.
1: So I only have to answer whatever I can in the first 15.
0: Yeah.
1: I'm going to be out of here fast.
0: SAT's going to take me 12 minutes and I'm gone.
1: This is amazing.
0: Checking the headlines on the way. Becky Lynn has that for us and up next. So just how high could gas prices go? Some of the traders out there are making some bets on numbers that are disgusting. We'll talk about it next. Outspoken on KTAR.
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4: 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He again said the most important thing by far is Iran cannot have a nuclear weapon. Asked about the pressure on Americans now with higher prices, he told me, every American understands.
3: KTAR News is covering the Iran war on YouTube, on air, online, and the KTAR News app.
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2: It's 2:31. Good afternoon. I'm Becky Lynn. The county's top prosecutor is speaking out about mandatory reporting training for educators. KTAR's education reporter, Shira Tanser, joins us now live with what she had to say and why.
12: Yeah, Becky, Maricopa County Attorney Rachel Mitchell tells the Mike Broomhead Show all educators in Arizona must complete mandated reporting training to know when and where to report any suspected child abuse.
13: I mean, if they fail to report, they are subject to criminal prosecutions for doing that. It is a felony for failing to report a sex offense. It's a class one misdemeanor for failing to report physical abuse or neglect.
12: This comes as the Peoria Unified School District faces backlash over how mandated reporting was used in the case of two teachers allegedly involved in sexual misconduct with a student. Live in the news center, Shira Tanser, KTAR News.
2: A 28-year-old man is accused of killing his father after an argument led to a shooting in North Phoenix. This happened at a house near North Valley Parkway and Dove Valley Road. Joseph Pixotto was booked into jail on one count of second-degree murder. A judge set a bond at $1 million. Wickenburg residents coming together and looking for ways to support those who've been displaced by the Jones Fire. KTAR spoke with two residents whose homes burned down the day the fire broke out, both now trying to figure out next steps in the aftermath of losing their place of living. There's a GoFundMe fundraiser for those impacted by the fire, and the Jones Fire is now 23% contained, holding still at 84 acres. About 25 people have been displaced by that fire, which destroyed close to 10 RVs. In Michigan, a new warning about scammers getting more sophisticated. The woman in this story wants to hide her identity, but she's sharing just how easy it was to be convinced to hand over nearly all of her life savings. She told the ABC station in Grand Rapids that it began with a pop-up on her iPad, which said to call Apple. She did, and ended up getting scammed. Here's ABC's Hannah Batah.
14: She pulled out $170,000 from one bank and $60,000 from another. The scammers, 4 separate times, sent someone to her house to pick up the cash inside boxes from the bank. During each pickup, the man impersonating the Federal Trade Commission official was on the phone with her.
2: Let's check on traffic now. Enrique Garcia's got a look from the Valley Chevy Dealers Traffic Center.
15: Thank you, Becky Lynn. Phoenix with a crash on the right-hand shoulder. Loop 101, Pima Freeway northbound near Cactus Road. Phoenix crash on the left-hand shoulder. I-10 Papago Freeway westbound near 16th Street. And a look into our surface streets. Phoenix with a crash on 9th Avenue and Deer Valley Road. 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
2: 102, the high today, 75 overnight, and 100 on Thursday and Friday. 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
0: All right. Hey, appreciate you spending time with us. I'm Bruce. That's Gatos. This is Outspoken with Bruce and Gatos. Well, that title worked out well.
1: Worked out great.
0: Yeah. So I think there's a concern out there of what direction gas prices are going. And
1: what direction any prices are going?
0: They seem to be going up.
1: Every price seems to be going up.
0: Yes. And how high could they go?
1: You want to talk rent? Rent is going up. Do you want to talk inflation? Inflation is going up.
0: There's a lot going up.
1: Let me see. Hold on. I wrote something.
0: you wrote something. What else did you wrote?
1: Healthcare is going up.
0: Healthcare is going up.
1: Did I say inflation is going
0: up?
1: You
0: mentioned that. Yeah.
1: And certainly gas prices are going up.
0: So The price of oil has been fluctuating on the world market, and that's the only market that matters. Every time there is what sounds to be news with Iran, there's a peace deal in the works.
1: Mm.
0: Oil prices go down. I reject the peace deal entirely. Oil prices go back up. It's a ceasefire. Prices go down. It's a ceasefire, but people are shooting at one another, including boats in the Strait of Hormuz. Oil prices go up. Okay, so we know that these things continue to affect the barrel of oil. It was up again. But we've got traders now making predictions of where it can go.
1: Oh, boy.
0: And in just the last day, 24 hours.
1: All right.
0: As oil prices jumped about 3%. Yesterday, roughly in that range, three-ish and change, a large number of traders are betting on $5.60 a gallon gas.
1: No doubt.
0: They think we could get to
1: $5.60? Yeah.
0: Oh, my God.
1: Because we're not going anywhere. We're not leaving the region. The war is not ending. And I'll give you my conspiracy theory.
0: Oh.
1: I don't think these two sides are even talking. Honest to God, I don't. I think this is all a bunch of garbage. I don't think we're talking to them. I don't think we know who to talk to. I don't think we know who we killed and who we didn't kill. And I think Iran is like, we have nothing to talk to you guys about. We're actually beating you.
0: We're just going to wait.
1: We're just going to wait you out.
0: Yeah.
1: And so I don't think there are. This is just me. I don't think there are a lot of negotiations taking place, because what is Iran going to negotiate?
0: Well, we know that. Again, we could be over $5 a gallon here in...
1: We basically are.
0: $4.90s and change. Yeah, but yeah. I'm talking about, when the number actually changes on the sign.
1: Yeah, $4.90 is $5 a gallon.
0: There's something mental when that happens, when you see when it starts with a 5.
1: Yeah, it
0: makes
1: you vomit. It makes you want to throw up.
0: Okay, there is that.
1: Yeah, makes you want to curse people.
0: But it's not only are the prediction markets and the traders saying it's going to go up, but if the war were to end tomorrow, and I don't even know what that looks like.
1: Right.
0: Because would ending the war mean the Strait of Hormuz is open? Because I don't know if those two things are necessarily combined.
1: They may never open it again.
0: Well, or they will open it to only traffic that pays a toll. Right. And they will regulate the amount of ships that go through it like the Suez
1: Just
0: Canal.
1: Far worse than when we started.
0: How long would it take for gas prices, oil prices, to come back to some sort of normal levels?
1: Well, it's an interesting question. It looks like you're not going to like the answer. Broomhead had Patrick DeHaan on
0: today. Oh, he's from Gas Buddy.
1: Yeah. Let's listen to some of this stuff.
0: He's a show.
17: Inventories need to fill back up. And that's like filling an Olympic-sized swimming pool with a garden hose, right? It's going to take a long period of time to fill up all these pools of oil again with the same amount of oil that they had prior to the war.
1: Yeah. How long is it going to take? It's going to take well over a year.
0: So imagine
1: well over
0: this.
1: A year. If we stopped the war today, it would take well over a year to maybe go back down.
0: Almost every developed country on the planet has a strategic petroleum reserve. We've heard about this.
1: I think Biden dipped into it.
0: When gas prices were high.
1: It didn't do very much.
0: And Trump did as well when gas prices are high. And so we've depleted our strategic petroleum reserve, which is a matter of national security. I mean, you know, worst case scenario, it's the type of fuel you'll use to fly military planes and drive tanks. You know what I'm saying?
1: Yeah.
0: So we're not the only country, by the way, that has one of those.
1: Uh-huh.
0: So one of the experts are saying that if and when the supply gets going again, the first thing these countries are going to do is refill their strategic oil reserves.
1: Right.
0: Because that is a matter of national security, which will, again, prevent that oil from coming on the market and bringing prices down.
1: Yeah.
0: Other than that.
1: I mean, at the beginning of the war, I told you we were going to hit $5 a gallon by a certain time, and I was right. We hit $5 a gallon. I don't remember what time period I put on it, but I was right. Yes, we're going to head to $6 a gallon. We sure are.
0: Oof.
1: There's no getting out of this war right now. The only way we get out of this, there's two ways we get out of this war. Two ways. Let's see. The first way is if Iran actually lets us out. Like if they bail Trump out. If they're like, yeah, let's just get these guys
0: out.
1: Yeah,
0: what are we going to give them?
1: Well, we'll sign something. We'll sign something and we'll get out of them. And the other one is if we just leave. And we just turn around and go and claim victory and just leave. Because we're going to, you know, they've kind of bombed each other, but it hasn't been huge. There hasn't been a lot of like military action because Trump is doing the slow fade. He's trying to get us to forget about the war. We haven't had a lot of battles here and there. Yes. On the Strait of Hormuz. But, you know, it just kind of seems like we're going to go on this ceasefire thing and we're just going to lie and tell everybody that we're negotiating and. Probably just one day we're just going to be like, yeah, let's just leave.
0: Well, I wonder how much of it is manipulating the markets, too. I think a lot of folks are, you know, when you get these Sunday night proclamations and all of a sudden the stock market opens and there's a big jump or something. And then you get to Wednesday and go, oh, well, that was not real.
1: I just remember interviewing, you know, just different people throughout, you know, the last 30 years. And when it ever came to the Strait of Hormuz, there was always one number that I remembered experts telling me, and it was 11.
0: 11?
1: Yeah. If the Strait of Hormuz was ever to close, you could see gas prices go up to $11 a gallon.
0: Good grief.
1: Right.
0: Nobody could drive.
1: Right. Listen, I'm not saying that's going to happen. I mean, but that's what I was always told for many years. If ever the Strait was closed, okay, it's been closed now for a couple months.
0: Yeah.
1: We're at $5 a gallon, regular unleaded. But if you're driving a car that takes premium, you're already at six. You're just short of six.
0: Yeah.
1: So many of you are right at six.
0: I'll remind those of you that, and again, I'm not trying to be condescending. And by the way, that means talking down to you. The United States does not have an oil problem as in scarcity. We have plenty of oil.
1: Right.
0: We produce more than any other country on the planet.
1: It's good.
0: Full stop.
1: Right.
0: We do not control the price of that oil.
1: Right.
0: That is controlled and on a global scale. So we aren't going to run out. Mm. It's just how much are you going to end up paying for it? That would be the way to look at it.
1: We're going to see how many Americans and, you know, closer to home, how many Arizonans decide to do something this summer. You going to go to the Grand Canyon? Are you going to go up north?
0: I know.
1: Are you going to go to Rocky Point? Or are you going to head out to California?
0: Don't get me started on airplane flights.
1: Airplane flights of all
0: through the roof.
1: Like from
0: through the roof.
1: From here to LA?
0: LA.
1: It's like tripled, right?
0: I was having this conversation with the First Lady of Outspoken. One-way ticket, Phoenix to LA, $360.
1: It's usually $100.
0: Yeah, $99. I used to get them all the time. Yeah. Nuts.
1: Great times.
0: Check the headlines on the way. Becky Lynn will do that for us. And coming up next, hey, did that inept sheriff down in Tucson, you know, the one who botched the Nancy Guthrie case, Did he get fired last night by the city council? By the county board of supervisors? We're going to talk about it. It's up next, Outspoken on KTAR.
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2: 247, I'm Becky Lynn. Here's what you need to know right now. Alex Murdaugh's murder convictions have been thrown out by the South Carolina Supreme Court. Officials say Murdaugh's financial and federal convictions still stand, meaning he's not getting out of prison anytime soon. In a news conference today, South Carolina Attorney General Alan Wilson says he intends to seek a speedy retrial.
27: He received a concurrent 40-year sentence in addition to the state's charges. So Alec Murdaugh will not be getting out of prison for several decades.
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7: 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Snowbirds, though, not so much. Why are the Canadians skipping out on the valley? 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
0: I know you got things going on right now, but I'm going to remind you, you want to stop back here at KTAR or on the KTAR YouTube channel at 5 o'clock for the face-off. We're going to bring in some panel, different opinions, different perspectives, and we'll take the bombs of today's political stories and drop them in the middle of the table and have at it.
1: I love that.
0: I know you do. I love that, he says. All right. So last night, the Pima County Board of Supervisors had a meeting down in Tucson.
1: Never thought I'd care what these guys did.
0: Yeah. To discuss whether or not to remove Sheriff Chris Nanos as sheriff of Pima County. Now, to be clear, they are not attempting to remove him because of missteps, whatever, when it comes to the Guthrie case. Over 100 days now she's been missing. But more specifically because he lied. He lied on job applications and perjured himself in some way, shape, or form. Well, Gatos, they met, they thought about it, they bandied it about, and they decided we are not going to vote to remove him from office.
1: Here's the tough thing. How do you remove somebody from office who was elected?
0: Well, like, apparently they can.
1: I know that they can.
0: They can.
1: They can.
0: But their argument is...
1: It is a big deal.
0: Is this up to the voters?
1: Right. To remove someone who voters said... That's the person that we want.
0: And reelected him.
1: Yeah. It's hard. It's hard to do that. We've seen it before. Mm-hmm. We've seen it in the Arizona State Legislature. We've had some perverts go through that thing. And, you there know, we've that. Done. We've booted them. But that's, you know, when you're a pervert, it makes it a lot easier for us to, you know, kick you out.
0: There is.
1: A,
0: it makes it
1: a lot I think the guy's a laughingstock. I think that he was a complete and utter incompetent disaster. He wasn't up for this. I don't know. You gotta be a leader. And sometimes when you're a leader, you say, I need help. And he wasn't willing to, swallow his pride, and get rid of his ego.
0: Put aside his beef with the FBI.
1: Yeah. I mean, you call the FBI. I know we've got kind of a crazy guy running it, but it's the FBI.
0: Yeah, they have resources that you don't have,
1: of
0: right?
1: Course, yes. And so, like, when you are the sheriff of Pima County and you decide, you know what I'm going to do? I've got all this evidence. I'm going to send it, I've got the DNA. I'm going to send it somewhere in Florida. Well, why would you do that?
0: as opposed to sending it to
1: Quantico
0: and the FBI headquarters.
1: Best on the planet.
0: Almost everyone agrees. Yes. Yeah, that is the place you would go.
1: It's little things like that. Nanos didn't do that. And Nanos opened and closed and reopened and closed, you know, the scene with the blood on the porch and all this. And people are just walking all over it. They let the pool guy go back and clean the pool, literally.
0: The pool needed to be cleaned.
1: It really was amazing to watch how bad he was. And listen, I was kind of hoping they were going to fire him.
0: Well,
1: but, you know,
0: it's not over because they have referred him to Attorney General Chris Mays for perjury charges. So she could get involved in this and we'll see how that ends. All right. Check of the headlines are on the way. Becky Lynn will get us up to speed with that. And then coming up next, is your Uber driver ghosting you? I got ghosted the other day by an Uber driver.
1: You got ghosted by an Uber driver?
0: I think I know why. We'll talk about it next. Outspoken on KTAR.
1: All right. 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
2: It's 3 o'clock. Good afternoon. I'm Becky Lynn. Last year, the legislature passed a law criminalizing AI-generated child pornography. This week, the first person has been indicted under that new law. And KTAR's Heidi Hummel is live in the news center to bring us the details.
16: 44-year-old William Powderly allegedly used AI to superimpose the face of a child he knows onto the body of an explicit image of another child. Maricopa County Attorney Rachel Mitchell tells the Mike Broomhead Show why the law needed to be passed.
17: We were coming upon situations where the technology was so good that we could not necessarily tell whether it was AI generated child pornography or if it was actual CSAM.
16: Powderly is facing 10 counts of felony sexual exploitation of a minor. Reporting live in the news center, Heidi Hommel, KTAR News.
15: Arizona votes.
2: The primary election is just over 2 months away, and some of the candidates running for public office will face off tonight to address top Arizona education issues.
18: Tonight, the Democratic candidates for superintendent of public instruction will face off in a debate. Teresa Leyva Ruiz will take on Brent Newby, tackling Arizona's education issues such as the school voucher program, which allows parents to use tax education credit for private or homeschool options. Ruiz has spoken out about the need to get rid of the $2,000 auto approval system for ESA purchases. Newby has voiced concerns about the ESA program taking resources from special needs students whom the program was created for. The debate will be live streamed on KTAR's YouTube page at 6 p.m. and will be streamed on 92.3 FM and the KTAR News app at 7 p.m. The primary election is July 21st. Shira Tanzer, KTAR News.
2: President Trump in China will meet tomorrow with Chinese President Xi Jinping. Trump has said he does not expect Iran to come up in discussions, but the war and its economic impacts hang over the summit. Speaking today to ABC News, former U.S. diplomat Brett Bruen said he expects Trump to tout getting China to purchase more soybeans, but not much else.
19: He did this routine last time, and China didn't actually end up fulfilling those agricultural orders.
2: Phoenix is making it easier for people to report civil rights violations or other concerns about federal law enforcement activities in the city. Shannon Yohani of the city's Office of Accountability and Transparency says residents can submit video and other documents with their complaint.
20: So it was really important for the city through this portal and through reporting to OAT that community members have a safe place to come without that concern about retaliation.
2: The complaints will be reviewed by Phoenix Police to see if further investigation is needed. Find more information and a link to that portal at KTAR.com. Time now for the KTAR Timeline with Patricia Valencia, brought to you by the Attitudes Campus.
29: It's May 13th, and back on this day in 1950, American singer, songwriter, multi-instrumentalist, and child prodigy Stevie Wonder was born.
3: blind from birth and raised in Detroit, Stevie was a skilled musician by age 8. Renamed a Little Stevie Wonder by Berry Gordy Jr., the president of Motown Records, Wonder made his recording debut by age 12. By 1964, he was no longer described as little, and 2 years later wrote Uptight, Everything's All Right, and had already co-written Tears of a Clown with Smokey Robinson. Over the next 5 years, Wonder had hits with I Was Made to Love Her, My Cherie Amour, and For Once in My Life. By the 1970s, Wonder released 4 albums that were all regarded as masterpieces, with 3 of them winning a slew of Grammy Awards and each of them being named Album of the Year. Those albums produced a steady stream of classic hit songs, Superstition, You're the Sunshine of My Life, Don't You Worry About a Thing, and more. And it all started when American singer and child prodigy Stevie Wonder was born back on this day in 1950.
2: Let's turn our attention now to the roads. Here's Enrique Garcia with a look at things in the Valley Chevy Dealers Traffic Center.
4: Thank you, Becky Lynn. Scottsdale debris blocking the center lane. Loop 101, Pima Freeway, southbound near Indian Bend Road. Phoenix with a crash on the left-hand shoulder. I-10 Papagoe Freeway, westbound near 16th Street. And if you're heading to Tucson, you're going to notice the eastbound lanes of the I-10 are closed near Crafton Road due to a vehicle fire. This report is brought to you by AMWA. 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Enrique Garcia, KTAR News.
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21: Don't even try that with me.
22: Speaking up for Arizona.
21: Oh, you don't like what I'm saying? 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
21: It's Arizona's reigning, defending, undisputed number one talk show. Now 2 till 6. Welcome to Outspoken with Bruce and Gato, second hour of the show.
0: Woo! A lot of people call hour number 2 the best of the hour.
21: Well, we're gearing up for 5 o'clock. Wednesday, yeah. We bring you the face-off. We've got a panel coming in. We're going to discuss so many different things about Trump and the war and his trip to China.
0: Going on right now?
21: Yeah. Has Trump lost the war overseas and at home?
0: Oof.
21: Is something that we are going to discuss. So stick around for that. 5 o'clock, the face-off.
0: So I had an odd experience the other day. So I landed at Sky Harbor Airport, and I go out, Terminal 4, North Curb. I'm going to the rideshare pickup, Uber.
21: Yeah.
0: Okay? And I'm not trying to throw Uber under the bus, but that's what I was using, was Uber. And I do my little thingy. I've got my Uber car. It says your driver arrives in 6 minutes. His name is whatever. Okay, great.
21: Great.
0: And I'm sitting there, and you know, have you ever seen what you see on the map, and you can see them getting closer, and like, oh, okay, coming around the airport, okay, I see you.
21: Oh, now they're making a right turn.
0: Yeah, and it says, okay. It's like a white whatever, Nissan Altima. Okay,
21: sure.
0: I'm looking, and I see him. I'm like, oh, and he's got the little turn signal on, like he's going to pull in, right?
21: And it all matches up with what's on your phone.
0: I see him. I'm like, oh, there he is right here.
21: You see the license plate? No, yeah.
0: I do, if you're watching on YouTube, I do this, like, I tried to wave. And he turned the turn signal off and just kept driving. I went, what? Oh. And then it said, we're finding you another driver. He was right here. What do you mean we're finding another driver? Why do we need to find another driver? So then I have to find another driver. It took 10 minutes, so I don't want to talk about it. So the next guy comes. At least he stops. And I said, can you explain to me what the hell's going on?
21: I'd like to know.
0: I go, I literally saw the driver.
21: Yeah.
0: He was 6 feet away from me and just kept driving. And he said, a lot of drivers are making decisions based on the price of gas and where the drive is.
21: So
0: is
21: where you far? Live
0: is it, what kind of a drive is it? Will they be able to get another ride back at the time? And he said, we all make different decisions. And I was like, really? He goes, yeah. He goes, I'll give you an example. Mm. And he said, if somebody said they need a ride to Tucson, I'd say no.
21: They can decide yes or no. Sure.
0: He goes, I'm not driving to Tucson because what's the chance of me getting a fare from Tucson back to Phoenix? You see what I'm saying?
2: Oh, good point. Yeah.
0: And he goes, and so there's some places that are kind of far out. You might say, well, I might not be able to get another fare. And I'm basically it's a one-way ride. And with gas at $5 a gallon, they're turning it down.
21: Let me ask you a question.
0: Okay.
21: How many minutes from the airport do you live? 45?
0: 30-ish, 35, okay. Yeah.
21: Well, isn't that better for the Uber driver to pick you up and bring you 30 minutes instead of...
0: But it's a one-way.
2: Have anybody to bring back, possibly.
21: But instead of a five-minute drive from the airport?
0: I think they make more than five-minute drives.
21: I don't know.
2: I agree.
0: I think so. Because he can turn around immediately and pick up somebody else at the airport.
2: Yeah, I was going to say, you can keep the cycle going.
21: So if it's a five-minute ride from the airport, you got to have six of those compared to what...
2: But he can get them at the airport.
21: I don't know if he can get them.
2: Yeah, probably so.
0: I don't know what's going on. I'm going to say, but I'm not alone. And there are other Uber drivers. I was reading another article about it where one Uber driver says, right now, I'm at about a 10% acceptance rate. I accept about 10% of the rides that are offered to me because I run it through this calculation of fuel costs and the ability to get... We have a lot of Uber drivers who are listening right now. By the way, don't text while you're driving. But are we... Is this going on? You can let us know at 620-620. Is this a real thing? Because I felt like... I felt weird literally seeing the guy drive by me. I waved at him as he drove by.
21: I think you looked sketchy and
0: I did not look sketchy.
21: He decided not to pick you up because you looked strange.
0: But the guy who eventually did pick me up, lovely gentleman, yeah. I asked him and I go, why would that happen? And he says, drivers are making decisions.
21: Okay, but it was okay for the fuel. The second driver, but not the first driver?
0: Yeah, well, he goes, well, I was kind of headed that way. He was like, I live over there, and so you'll be my last one, and then I go home.
2: So he wasn't worried about somebody having to bring somebody back.
0: Yeah.
21: Then Uber is not doing its job.
0: It's up to them to be able to
21: pick me up.
0: Well, but they get to choose if they pick you up. It's not mandatory.
21: Then what? You're getting a bad review if you bail on me.
0: Well, I couldn't give the guy a review. It canceled the ride. It said, we're finding you another driver.
21: I'd screenshot that and give him a bad review.
0: I was like, you got to be kidding me.
21: It's become a lot tougher.
0: Yeah.
21: Yeah.
0: It is. I've noticed that. And again, if Uber drivers out there, I hear from them all the time, 620-620, if I'm missing something of what's going on with them.
21: So the gas prices have to go down for us to be able to get an Uber from the airport. You know, here's the other thing.
0: Well, it's not where you're picking it up. It's where they're dropping you off. They're making a calculation as to where your ride is.
21: Right.
0: Is it worth me driving there? Will I be able to get another fare and come back to whatever part of town I'm trying to get
21: to? But if you're trying to get to the airport and you're on a schedule and you start getting canceled.
0: Oh, it's horrible.
21: You're never going to make your flight.
0: Agreed. Agreed. I've worried about that.
21: I don't know what Uber has to do, but they got to fix this somehow.
0: Well, they are offering some like a gasoline surcharge, to drivers. Well, but drivers are saying it's not enough. Gas prices are going up too quick.
21: Yeah, but there are also, a lot of Uber drivers have Teslas. I don't know what the percentage is, but a lot of times when you get an Uber, it's a lot Tesla.
0: Electric cars. Yeah,
21: okay, I've been in a couple electric cars. The Tesla better not,
0: I did not get passed by a Tesla or ghosted.
21: Are we going to have so do we go back to cabs for now? Because I'll tell you right now, gas prices aren't going to go down. They're going to go up.
0: Well, and here's the thing.
21: Do we go back to a yellow cab?
0: You get in the cab. He doesn't know where he's taking until you sit down.
21: That's a great point.
0: You get in the cab and you go, take me to Prescott.
2: That's right.
0: Right?
21: He could say no. Or they
0: get out of my cab.
21: Yeah, no, they
0: really
21: could.
0: Can they kick you out of your cab?
21: No, I think if you say take me to Prescott, they could.
0: Really?
21: Yeah, we don't go to Prescott.
2: That's possible because they don't get paid on the way back either.
0: Absolutely not.
21: I'm telling you, I think you might. One of the things with this war and with all the prices going up and gas prices, and now we've got Uber drivers saying,
0: couple Uber drivers.
21: Gonna pick you up, not pick you up. I think you might want to go back to the yellow cab.
2: Uber, good to have friends, too.
0: Uber and Lyft drivers are texting me. All right. So I'm learning.
21: Well, you guys better start picking people up.
0: You ready for this? Yeah. How about this? Core issue is the inconsistency in the amount Uber takes.
21: Say it again.
2: What?
0: Core issue is the inconsistency in the amount Uber takes when comparing what they charge. and what the driver receives.
2: It's he not says, the same all the time?
0: No, apparently it moves around.
2: Hmm. Oh, come on. That's yes. not right.
0: Jeez. So they're looking at kind of figuring it out. That's interesting.
21: I think if you're an Uber driver, you got to put a tip cup in the back and it says gas on it.
0: Somebody says I switch to taxis in certain cities like Las Vegas.
21: Yeah.
0: I get it.
21: Yeah. Because you know you're going to get picked up.
0: How about this?
21: They're in a line.
2: Yeah.
21: Like, they don't have a choice. If you go to Vegas and there's a line of yellow cabs, they're taking you where you want.
0: Well, yeah, because they know you're going to a casino for the most part.
2: Yeah, or a hotel. Yeah.
0: Right. You're going down the strip, yeah. right?
21: Right.
0: How about this? Also, somebody says, you know, a tip is not guaranteed, you know, and that certainly helps with the gas. I've been tipping my Uber drivers, assuming that gas was expensive.
21: Hmm.
0: But should I not have to tip the electric if they pick me up in an electric car?
21: Then don't do that. Yeah.
0: All right.
21: Crazy stuff. Getting ghosted by Uber because of gas prices.
0: Well, I'm assuming that. Why else would I be standing on the curb?
21: Yeah.
0: And the guy literally...
21: The second Uber driver told you what was happening.
0: He told me, yeah, you know, there's gas and, you know, kind of we're looking at... Because they see this and they can choose to accept. I go, but why did he accept it? He goes, well, he probably accepted it and then he got a better one that he was going to maybe make more money on or go in the direction he wanted to go. So he just canceled your ride.
21: Wow.
0: I'm like, oh, he's on the list. Ugh. He's on the list.
21: Put him on the list now.
0: Yeah. Check of the headlines. Becky Lynn will do that for us. And coming up next. So forget all about helicopters and tiger moms. Remember that? What is a beta mom? Ooh. It's coming up next. Outspoken on KTAR.
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3: 316, I'm Becky Lynn. Here's what you need to know right now. KTAR eyes on the economy. Inflation rose by 3.8% over the course of the year, the highest number in almost 3 years. But what factor had the biggest impact on our inflation rate? Valley economist and president of Rounds Consulting Group, Jim Rounds, tells Arizona's Morning News.
4: It's really been fuel prices. 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
5: Thank you, Becky Lynn. Phoenix with a crash on the left-hand shoulder. I-10 Poppegear Freeway westbound near 16th Street. And a look into our surface streets. Goodyear with a crash on Eddie Albert Way and Saravelle Avenue. And Tempe with a crash involving a pedestrian on Baseline Road and Darrow Drive. 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
3: Tonight's low 75 and then sunshine and temps around 100 to 101 Thursday through Saturday. Right now it's 100 in Queen Creek. 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
7: 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Check in all that. All right. So I've heard about the helicopter moms, you know, the moms that are hovering over their kids at all times, right? Never more than 2 feet away. Tiger moms. Remember Tiger Mom?
8: Oh, sure.
7: That was like, go out and fend for yourself. You're 3 years old. You'll figure it out.
8: Oh, it was brutal. That was a little bit
7: she
8: brutal.
7: She was a little crazy. Yeah, I liked it.
8: Yeah.
7: But what is a beta mom? That's the new one now?
8: That's the new one.
7: Tell me about beta moms.
8: Okay, so basically beta moms say that kids deserve more freedom.
7: Okay, so a little Tiger Mom-ish.
8: A little, well,
7: free range parenting.
8: I think Tiger Moms were. I thought maybe you and I have the different example. I thought Tiger Moms were super strict.
7: Super strict. Okay, I got them confused.
3: That's what I thought too. Okay.
7: Sorry,
3: it was like you will learn to play this piano or else.
8: Right,
7: strict, demanding. I misunderstood that one.
8: Sophie is a mom. I'll give you an example. Sophie is a mom.
7: Got it.
8: And she's already in bed, and her phone will ping with a new video that her 13-year-old son just sent. He's out and about doing backflips off a concrete wall and standing on someone's shoulders, like, and they're doing the TikTok stuff, right? And it's at night. But she knows exactly, kind of precisely, where he is.
7: Because she has the thing on her phone.
8: A little bit, right? But as long as this 13-year-old is home by curfew, whatever the curfew is, as long as he's been well-behaved this week, you're allowed to set your schedule.
7: Interesting. So your positive behavior buys you freedom.
8: Yes.
7: I like that.
8: That would have made me

0: What do you mean?
1: Actually behave.
0: You think
1: so? When I was a kid, yeah. Yeah. I knew that if, for me, my punishment was, I knew that if I didn't do my homework, I knew that, like, if I, you know, beat my brother up, which, again, he deserved.
0: There's no doubt.
1: It, you know, that I couldn't go play baseball.
0: Okay.
1: That was what they dangled over my head. And I was like, well, I got to play. So I now, you know, I got to behave. Mm-hmm. But the beta mom is someone who says our kids deserve more freedom. And in allowing your kid to have more freedom, the parents also get more freedom.
0: You're not constantly playing referee or helicopter pilot. I thought it was interesting. She said, I'd rather them be out and about making memories than sitting home on video games.
1: Yeah. I mean, it's interesting because some parents are like, at least I know where my kid is. My kid's safe. Kid's playing video games in the living room. At least I know they're safe.
0: Yeah.
1: What are you doing, right?
0: Yeah.
1: Right? At least this other kid is going out and, screwing around, but not getting into trouble.
0: I feel like a lot of us were raised with beta moms, whether we knew it or not. I don't know if it had a term back then.
1: Yeah. I think there was a period of time where parents did not let their kids become bored.
0: Well, my mom didn't care if we were bored.
1: Well, being bored is good.
0: Yeah, that wasn't a concern.
1: But a lot of parents, you know, for many, many years had, a schedule. Uh-huh. Well, we're going to do this, and then you're going to go over to this person's house. Yeah. You're going to play with that little boy, and then you're going to do this.
0: Play dates and things.
1: Yeah, and no, it's like, okay, so now, no. You'd go out and see what kid was running around the neighborhood.
0: Heck yeah.
1: And you guys start like
0: get your bicycle and
1: go and hang out.
0: So, I was thinking about this the other day and maybe Mother's Day was part of it for me. But, you know, thinking about growing up and I had my mom lived with mom and dad until 12, 13 years old. I had soccer practice.
1: Yep.
0: I had swim team. You know, I had things to do.
1: Sure.
0: It was my job to get to those. Like, they were all in the neighborhood. Do you know what I mean? We didn't drive to them. I could ride my bike to soccer practice or go to swim team practice. You know, it was down the street. But it was my responsibility to get to that stuff. Like, nobody was going to, hey, it's time for soccer practice. Yeah. If you don't go to soccer practice, you're not going to be on the soccer team. That's kind of how that worked. That sounds like a little bit along these lines. And you better, you are where you say you were going to be. And you got to be home by dinner. It's at 6:30. It'll be on the table.
1: My brother and I would wake up and we're like, what do you want to do today? And he'd be like, I want to do this. And I go, no, we're not doing that. We're going to go. We're going to buy baseball cards.
0: Ooh.
1: So we would take our bikes and drive miles.
0: Really?
1: To go and get them. And we would buy, bye,
0: baseball
1: mom,
0: cards.
1: Yeah. Bye. And we're in the street or the sidewalk. We're miles away.
0: Right.
1: And we're getting that we're, treading back.
0: But as long as you were home at a reasonable hour.
1: You were fine. There wasn't a check-in.
0: The police didn't drop you off at home.
1: Right. You couldn't check in.
0: You didn't come back bloody.
1: No, you're not. They're not following your signal. None of that stuff.
0: No.
1: A tracking app and.
0: Oh, God.
1: I just think that.
0: I feel bad for kids. I really do.
1: You got to let your kids go and, experience life. Without always tracking them. But again, I'll say this, and I've talked about this before. When our daughter went to college, we tracked her because she wanted us to. She felt safe that way.
0: Hmm.
1: And then there was a point in her life where she goes, guess what? You guys aren't tracking me anymore.
0: I don't want to be tracked.
1: And I don't blame her. I don't blame her. It's new technology.
0: I've graduated like past stuff. Tracking.
1: Yes. Yeah. Okay. Yeah. Because I think we said, hey, I noticed. And she goes, yeah, you're not tracking me anymore.
0: You're done. You're done.
1: Yeah.
0: Enough of that.
1: Let kids go and be bored and find something to do, and it'll just make them more creative.
0: They develop independence. Mm-hmm. They learn how to entertain themselves. Right. I remember my parents used to say all the time, "You're going to learn how to entertain yourself because we're not here to entertain you."
1: Yeah.
0: You know,
1: I'm here to entertain everyone.
0: There is that. Check of the headlines on the way. We've got Becky Lynn to do that for us. And coming up next. So just how strong is Iran? Are they still able to terrorize and harass the rest of the world? The new intelligence assessment lets us know a little bit more. It's coming up next. Outspoken on KTAR.
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10: It's 3:30. Good afternoon. I'm Becky Lynn, the county's top prosecutor, speaking out about mandatory reporting training for educators. KTAR's education reporter, Shira Tanzer, is live now with more on what she had to say and why.
11: Maricopa County Attorney Rachel Mitchell tells the Mike Broomhead Show all educators in Arizona must complete mandated reporting training to know when and where to report any suspected child abuse.
12: I mean, if they fail to report, they are subject to criminal prosecutions for doing that. It is a felony for failing to report a sex offense. It's a class one misdemeanor for failing to report physical abuse or neglect.
11: This comes as the Peoria Unified School District faces backlash over how mandated reporting was used in the case of two teachers allegedly involved in sexual misconduct with a student. Live in the News Center, Shira Tanzer, KTAR News.
10: And you can read more about the Peoria Unified case at KTAR.com/education.
9: Arizona votes.
10: Tonight, the Democratic candidates for superintendent of public instruction will face off in a debate. Teresa Leyva Ruiz will take on Brett Newby, tackling Arizona's education issues, such as the school voucher program, which allows parents to use tax education credit for private or homeschool options. 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There'll be a record number of NFL games played in other countries this season.
1: A record-breaking 9 NFL games will be played across 4 continents, 7 countries, and 8 stadiums next season, says a statement from the league. Melbourne, Australia, Rio de Janeiro, Brazil, London, Paris, Madrid, Munich, and Mexico City will all host games as part of the league's long-term commitment to global expansion. The first international contest will be Thursday, September 10th with the San Francisco 49ers and Los Angeles Rams at the Melbourne Cricket Ground.
10: That's ABC's Chuck Sievertson. Let's check the roads now this afternoon. Here's Enrique Garcia live in the Valley Chevy Dealers Traffic Center.
13: Thank you, Becky Lynn. Mesa with the crash on the exit ramp. Loop 202, Red Mountain Freeway, eastbound near Val Vista Drive. A look into our surface streets, Tempe, with a crash involving a pedestrian on Baseline Road and Darrow Drive. 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
10: Tonight, clear, 75 for our low, 100 tomorrow and Friday. 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
14: Reports of Iran's death apparently have been greatly exaggerated.
15: I think that's a good way to say it. Yeah.
14: If you have heard and or believe in some of the reports that Iran's capability to fight war has been totally devastated. A new report from the Pentagon, from our intelligence agencies, the United States intelligence agencies, assess that Iran still retains significant portions of its missile capabilities, and its drone capabilities, and its the mobile missile launchers, where they put missiles on trucks and drive around and fire them. That the idea that we totally took all those out is not only not true, apparently it's not even close. According to the Pentagon, Iran still possesses 70% of its pre-war missile stockpile and mobile launchers. And that 90% of their underground missile storage and launch facilities are either partially or fully operational. Again, this is from U.S. intelligence assessment of what is going on the ground in Iran. So Iran apparently knew or predicted, which you didn't have to be a genius.
15: Or had been preparing for.
14: Yeah, had been preparing for decades.
15: Sure.
14: That the attack would be huge. So they hit everything underground and apparently still have a lot of it, which is why I think we still see every once in a while you see, well, Iran fired 15 missiles at UAE today. Like, I didn't think they had any missiles. Apparently they got plenty of them.
15: You know, if you go back to past wars, when we were in Vietnam,
14: oh,
15: costly war, no question about it.
14: Very costly.
15: Did it do lasting damage to America's overall position in the world? I would argue that it did not do damage.
14: Didn't help.
15: Afghanistan, 20 years. Did it do damage to our overall position in the world? I don't think it did.
14: Really?
15: Iraq? No.
14: I don't think other countries trust us.
15: In terms of...
14: Like, what do you mean by damage?
15: Yeah, I mean, I guess damage to... Well, they're the big dog in this fight.
14: Mm-hmm.
15: I think people have always thought that we're the big dog in the fight.
14: Absolutely.
15: And so when I say damage, I think that's kind of...
14: Well, let me put it this way. Afghanistan thinks they won the war in Afghanistan.
15: I don't think Afghanistan won that war.
14: Well,
15: I don't think, I don't know if we did.
14: Taliban's in charge.
15: Right. But it took 20
14: yeah.
15: years.
14: Yeah. Again,
15: I get it.
14: I think we judge things on a different scale than maybe our enemies do.
15: Yeah. Iraq. Did Iraq hurt us on a global stage? I don't think so.
14: Okay.
15: I don't think so. Now, do we win that war? I mean, you know, I guess.
14: Yeah.
15: But
14: at what price?
15: But I think in Iran.
14: Okay.
15: I think in Iran for the first time in my life. And this is just me. This is my opinion. I think that we have lasting damage. I don't think people are scared of us anymore. I think that people listen to Donald Trump, you know, flap his lips and bluff and bluff and bluff. And there's a country that finally said, let him bluff. He's going to blow us all up. Let's see if he does. And then he didn't. Okay, good. But I think our overall position in the world, and I think Germany was making fun of us.
14: Spain is not. Our allies are not our allies anymore.
15: NATO has looked at us and said, you know, guys aren't as strong as we thought you were.
14: Well, the only
15: and
14: countries
15: you're not as strong as you thought they were. Let me repeat. You didn't like the United States. We thought we were much stronger. Like you put our military on a piece of paper and then you write up what Iran's got with their military and a piece of this thing should be over. But it's not.
14: Right, militarily.
15: But it's not. And so I think there has been lasting damage to America's overall position in the world, not from previous wars, but from the Iran war. Absolutely. Absolutely. I think we look like a bunch of fools for going in there, not really understanding what we were going to get into. And the little guy is beating the tar out of us.
14: Well, and you know, I still like the assessment, and I think it's accurate that Iran wins the war just by not losing the war. But the United States loses the war by not winning the war.
15: What are we spending $25 billion on if they still have basically all their missiles and everything in the strait?
14: By the way, the number appears to be closer to $70 billion.
15: $70 billion.
14: Yeah, they're saying the total amount is closer to $70 and that here's a shocker, the Pentagon might be lying about the dollar figures.
15: So if you say it's $70 billion, what are we bombing? What are we doing?
14: A lot of sand.
15: Do you think that we're bombing a lot of sand? I mean, I think we're bombing a lot of buildings and we're blowing them up in spectacular fashion. And, you know, I know one building held a whole bunch of, you know, high-ranking Iranians.
14: Yeah, but you can't blow it up again.
15: No, you
14: can't. Once you blow it up the first time, it's gone, right?
15: But if you're talking about missile sites along the Strait of Hormuz, we've blown 3 out of 33 up. That's it.
14: And apparently that is, again, if I'm understanding this correctly, according to the Pentagon assessment, is that a lot of this is hidden or is mobile. And so it's underground. They come out from underground. They fire the missile and they go back underground. And there's very little way to retaliate against it because it disappears back under the desert, for lack of better terms.
15: So what are we hitting? And I have to ask this because this is all I hear from the Trump administration. Is their Navy really at the bottom of the ocean?
14: Well,
15: I don't know that.
14: They never had really big ships, but a lot of them are. But okay. They still have apparently hundreds, if not thousands, of these little boats.
15: Right.
14: And so,
15: but if their Navy is at the bottom of the Strait of Hormuz, why can't we control the Strait of Hormuz?
14: Because they still fire missiles.
15: Right.
14: And they continue to threaten everybody.
15: It seems like we've done very little damage. When all we hear from the president is that we've obliterated them. That's not what our government is saying. It's not what the Pentagon is saying.
14: I don't think Iran feels obliterated. At least not the leadership.
15: I don't think they are obliterated.
14: The average person in Iran, none of us really know what it's like to be living in Iran right now. And it could be completely miserable. It probably is. Right. There's no doubt about it.
15: Yeah, but we're not bombing
14: but the leadership,
15: homes and
14: no.
15: I know that we bombed a school.
14: We're not hitting civilian. Well, we're threatening to.
15: Right.
14: We're threatening to blow up power plants and bridges.
15: Well, we threatened to basically nuke them.
14: That too. Well, he threatened that again last week.
15: I just think if it's $30 billion, we have very little to show for it. Actually, we're losing because we're the only one that wants out of this war. Iran has no, they don't want out of the war. They're barely talking to us. We can't get them to talk to us.
14: I think Iran learned something. And you got to believe there's calculations going on. That said, you know, we thought we needed a nuclear weapon.
15: They don't.
14: To be able to terrorize, dictate to the neighbors, you know, make the world respect us, you know. I think they look down and they go, hold on a second. All we got to do is threaten to blow up ships in the Strait of Hormuz.
15: Got to close it down. That's
14: and the whole darn world is asking, gee, what do we need to do to make this go away?
15: It is a terrible position that we have put ourselves in. We are losing the war overseas, and Trump is losing the war at home with all the prices that have gone up. Wholesale inflation jumped 6% in April.
14: Yeah,
15: your gas prices are $5 a gallon.
14: They are.
15: Diesel is out of control, and that means that everything put on a truck in the United States of America and is delivered from one part to the next is costing you more.
14: And trains.
15: And if you try, go and try and get a flight this summer and see if you don't pay 2 to 3 times more than you usually do.
14: They are ridiculous.
15: This has been an unmitigated disaster for us.
14: And by the way, the airlines have admitted it's all this jet fuel surcharge that they're doing because the price of jet fuel, you think gasoline has gone up. Jet fuel has gone up 50 to 70%.
15: We haven't even taken their uranium away.
14: No, they still have it.
15: It's underground. They're not going to hand it over.
14: Well, they've said they are. At least in all of the negotiation, or if you want to believe these letters and things that go back and forth, at no point have they agreed to give up their uranium.
15: It may be the worst miscalculation in American history about going into a war.
14: Well, and I think one of the issues, and it did come out in this, is that we have depleted our munitions
15: a lot
14: and our ability to be defensive with the Patriot missile system. Yeah. How much more can we afford to just keep bombing away at Iran with little to show for it?
15: I don't know we're bombing anymore.
14: And how exposed are we then militarily, or weakened by not having the ability to fend off a more serious challenge?
15: It's a nightmare right now.
14: Checking the headlines on the way, coming up next. So should your doctor tell you if they're using AI to diagnose and treat you? We're talking about it next. Outspoken on KTAR.
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10: At 3:47, I'm Becky Lynn, and here's what you need to know right now. Trump administration officials are downplaying comments that President Trump made where he said he doesn't think about Americans' financial hardships when dealing with the war in Iran. Vice President Vance was asked about those comments that the president made yesterday.
3: When approaching the war with Iran, do you agree with the president's position that Americans' financial situations should not be a consideration in that decision-making process?
4: Well, I don't think the president said that. I think that's a misrepresentation of what the president said. But look, I agree with the president that Iran should not have a nuclear weapon. We're obviously engaged in a very aggressive and very engaged diplomatic process to try to ensure that that doesn't happen. And the president has a lot of options.
10: A government report showed that wholesale prices for companies have skyrocketed over the past year. All of our top stories are only 15 minutes away. For more news, go to KTAR.com or the KTAR News app. Let's check traffic with Enrique Garcia in the Valley Chevy Dealers Traffic Center.
13: Thank you, Becky Lynn. Phoenix with a crash on 67th Avenue and Catalina Drive, and Phoenix again with a crash on Glen Rosa Avenue and 35th Avenue. Enrique Garcia, KTAR News.
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15: All right, every morning, 8:50, I join Broomhead. We talk about the Q. And then here at 3:50, Bruce, you like to guess.
14: See if I have my finger on the pulse.
15: KTAR.com. Here we go with the Gatos Big Q. Right. Since the mid-2000s, up to 40% of school districts nationally have reduced or eliminated recess. Should recess be mandatory in all schools across the nation? Yes or no?
14: Heck yeah, 77%.
15: Yes, 91%.
14: 91 even. Oh, okay, all right. I figured there were going to be a few more naysayers.
15: Get out and run around.
14: Yeah, darn kids.
15: Put your phone down just for about 10 or 15 minutes. Go sweat for a second.
14: So I have a friend that is a surgeon. And I asked him about AI in the medical field.
15: We're done with the Q.
14: Well, I'm sorry. Different? Are we done with the queue?
15: We're good.
14: Okay.
15: Oh, yeah. I thought you were going to go to AI.
14: No, sorry.
15: Okay, my bad.
14: I thought we'd moved on.
15: We have moved on. You have a friend that's a surgeon.
14: Yeah, and I asked about AI, and he said, you know what, it's complicated when it comes to the medical field.
15: Right.
14: He did say, he goes, there's a lot of information out there that AI is really good at diagnosing things.
15: Good.
14: Because, again, it's looking at literally all the information in the world and whittling it down it has a broader base of knowledge than most doctors would have.
15: AI may give you a chance to live if you get pancreatic cancer, which is always a death sentence.
14: Yeah. But should your doctor be forced to disclose if they're using AI to treat you? Do you want to know if the doctor is using it? Here's what I would say. No, I don't need to know that any more than I need to know. Well, what medical journal did you go to try to figure out why is Bruce crazy? Like, you know what I'm saying? Like what resource the doctor uses in order to come up with either a diagnosis or a treatment plan? Why would it matter to me, the patient, as long as the doctor's doing his best to take care of me?
15: I think I want to know.
14: Really?
15: Yeah, I think I want to know because it's such a new technology and it gets better every single day.
14: Yeah, it does.
15: And I would just like, the one thing about AI, and we've talked about this, that worries me is it just makes us lazy.
14: Okay.
15: I want to make sure that, you know, the doctor is not relying 100% on AI and the doctor is relying on his or her brains.
14: Well, two thirds of doctors are using something called Open Evidence, an AI powered medical search tool.
15: Yeah, I think my brother is using that.
14: Really?
15: Yeah.
14: Really? Can you tell me what kind of a doctor he is?
15: He's a pediatrician.
14: He's a pediatrician. Yeah. Okay. Okay.
15: Not exactly sure what it does.
14: Well, the idea is, if I understand it, I think.
15: Yeah.
14: It helps them make clinical decisions.
15: Right.
14: It helps them brush up on medical knowledge. You know, it's got the latest information that they know. You know, what if, there's been some sort of breakthrough or there's been a change in how we treat this or how we diagnose this? And that just hasn't filtered its way down to your doctor. He can use something like this and go, oh, I need to change the way I was looking at this.
15: It's a major change in how you treat somebody there. You don't need AI to do that.
14: Yeah. They said it's like a chatbot for doctors, and it's used by 65% of all doctors.
15: Yeah. I think, I think the software can write patient discharge notes.
14: Ooh. So it can do some of the busy work?
15: Some of it's the organization, yes.
14: Okay.
15: And that has been super helpful for my brother.
14: I bet.
15: Yeah.
14: But they say, the doctor will put into it for this patient, this specific profile, this condition, this medicine they're on, these comorbidities, what is the right treatment? And it tells you, here's the information we have. I want
15: the doctor to come up with his or her own and then use the AI.
14: Double check it?
15: Yeah.
14: Check your work.
15: Yeah. I still want the gut feeling from the doctor as well.
14: Got it. Gas expected to tip over $5 a gallon for the regular stuff here pretty soon. But how high could it go? We'll talk about that next. Outspoken on KTAR.
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10: It's 4 o'clock. Good afternoon, I'm Becky Lynn. In a first-of-its-kind prosecution, a Chandler man's been indicted under a new state law that criminalizes AI-generated child sexual abuse material. KTAR's Heidi Hummel joins us now live from the News Center to explain.
26: 44-year-old William Powderly has been indicted on 10 felony counts of sexual exploitation of a minor. Maricopa County Attorney Rachel Mitchell tells the Mike Broomhead Show he's accused of using AI to put a known child's face on the body of an explicit image of another child.
27: Pictures are being turned into looking like they're naked, and then they're being exploited with those pictures, and the kids are mortified, and there have been some suicides over that. And so it is very, very serious what's happening.
26: Mitchell explains the law was passed last legislative session so they can prosecute people who use AI to create child pornography. Reporting live in the News Center, Heidi Hommel, KTIR News.
10: As concerns have increased about actions of federal law enforcement officials, the city of Phoenix has now established a web portal where residents can file complaints.
28: The city says residents can report concerns about federal agents they believe acted outside the law or violated their civil rights. Office of Accountability and Transparency Director Shannon Yohani says residents can also submit video.
29: There also is the capacity at the top of the portal to translate it into other languages. You do that by clicking the EN at the top of the portal.
28: The complaints will then be checked by the Phoenix Police Department. Chris Havlick, KTAR News.
10: You can go to KTAR.com for more, including a link to that portal. He fled halfway through his trial for faking his own kidnapping. Well, now 33-year-old Mark Ellis is back in custody, found hiding in the back of a car in Prescott. The Yavapai County Sheriff's Office claims Ellis sent his employer messages asking for $17,000 in ransom, claiming he'd been kidnapped. Ellis said he needed the money so the Sinaloa cartel wouldn't kill him. Turns out, Ellis needed the money to cover gambling losses. We have more on this story at KTAR.com. President Trump in China will meet tomorrow with Chinese President Xi Jinping. Trump has said he does not expect Iran to come up in discussions, but the war and its economic impacts hang over the summit.
2: China was a party to the JCPOA, that multi-party Iran nuclear deal. So if they can get back into the game of Iranian nuclear diplomacy, that would be a win for Trump.
10: That's former U.S. diplomat Brett Bruen. A legal victory on Wednesday for Michael Jackson's daughter in Los Angeles.
3: Paris Jackson claimed over $625,000 in bonuses that executors of her father's estate paid to law firms in 2018 were excessive. Now a Los Angeles judge has agreed with Paris Jackson, saying the money must be returned to the estate. Paris's attorney said the bonuses were wasteful gift-giving. In a statement to ABC News, a spokesperson says Paris has always been focused on what's best for her family and that it's a massive win for them and that the estate is supposed to be prudent and financially responsible. Alex Stone, ABC News, Los Angeles.
10: And an update on the Jones Fire still burning out in Wickenburg. It's 23% contained, holding at 84 acres. About 10 RVs were destroyed, leaving about 25 people without a home. An American Red Cross shelter still is open at Wickenburg High School, and the US 60 is fully back open now. Checking on traffic elsewhere around the valley, here is Enrique Garcia in the Valley Chevy Dealers Traffic Center.
4: Thank you, Becky Lynn. Scottsdale, the crash on the left-hand shoulder. Loop 101, Pima Freeway, southbound near Indian Bend Road. Phoenix with a crash on the right-hand shoulder. Loop 101, Pima Freeway, westbound near Scottsdale Road. And a quick look into our surface streets. Glendale with a crash on 59th Avenue and Bell Road. 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
10: We'll have clear skies overnight, 75, and then sunshine right through Saturday. We're going to be anywhere from 100 to 101 each day. We're at 99 right now in Glendale. 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
13: Nobody wants this, and nobody supports this.
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13: It's Arizona's reigning, defending, undisputed number one talk show. Now 2 till 6. Welcome, everybody, to Outspoken with Bruce and Gatos. Hour number three.
14: All right. A lot of people call hour number three the best of the hours.
13: We are 1 hour away from the highly anticipated, highly rated.
14: Yeah.
13: Highly anticipated. Did I say that one already?
14: You said it twice. So keep going with it.
13: Face off. We've got our panel. They'll start making their way into the radio station. We're going to talk about the war in Iran, UFOs.
14: Ooh.
13: Carrie Lake is the new queen of Jamaica. It's all going to be on the face off. Coming at 5 o'clock. I can't wait.
14: Yeah. I you know, and you know what? The economy and affordability.
13: Oh, that little thing.
14: Might come up. We know that Trump is talking about suspending the federal gas tax, roughly 18 cents a gallon for gasoline, 24 cents for diesel. Mm. Although he cannot do that unilaterally. That would require an act of Congress to suspend the gas tax.
13: Isn't it amazing when you stop 20% of the world's oil supply from flowing through a little kind of waterway?
14: Yeah, that'll choke point.
13: Yeah, yeah. It'll choke the entire world economy.
14: Yeah, I like it when people go, who knew they were going to do this?
13: I did.
14: Everybody else?
13: And I'm not even that, you know.
14: Everybody?
13: I knew that this would happen.
14: Yeah. So, apparently, according to the, you know, the traders,
13: yes,
14: in the oil biz, they are predicting that gas is going to rise.
13: Yep.
14: And they are predicting $5 a gallon, not for Arizona, $5 a gallon nationally, which could mean high fives, maybe even six, because we are traditionally, compared to the national average, we are always higher in Arizona.
13: Correct.
6: So when the rest of America catches up to where we are right now, which is at $5 a gallon.
14: Now they're at $4.51.
6: It's not $5 a gallon. Yeah. Sorry, it's $4.99. Yeah. My bad.
14: And 0.9.
6: Yeah, really. We have $5 a gallon for the regular stuff. Yeah, we're going to head to 6.
14: Yeah.
6: That's where this is moving. It's not moving down. You know, this ceasefire is the worst ceasefire ever. Iran's still getting attacked. I think Saudi Arabia attacked them today.
14: Literally, there's a report right now that Saudi Arabia just attacked Iran. By the way, worst ceasefire ever.
6: It's the worst ceasefire ever. I really don't think we're negotiating. I don't think Iran has anything that they really want from us. I think they're like, okay, we know you want out, but we're fine here. We're fine.
14: But we're going to continue to see. And again, the challenges, if you will, are the long-term impact that rising fuel prices are having. We're already seeing the inflation numbers up. We're seeing the PPI index, but basically it's what
6: we got.
14: Manufacturers are doing. We're seeing all these prices go up, and a lot of it is tied to fuel prices.
6: Airlines have cut routes. Airlines have raised your price on a ticket maybe 2 to 3 times.
14: A lot.
6: Food price spike.
14: Yep.
6: We've seen Amazon and the shipping costs rise.
14: Mm-hmm.
6: We've seen a somewhat of a collapse in summer travel. I mean, a lot of people are saying, you know what, might not go anywhere this summer.
14: Well, imagine trying to make the calculation. Do we buy an overpriced airline tickets, 4 of them, you know, mommy, daddy, and the 2 kids to go somewhere? Or do we, fingers crossed and roll the dice that gas isn't going to be $6 a gallon by the time we want to go somewhere?
6: Gas can be $6 a gallon this summer.
14: Oh.
6: Because the war's not going to end. I don't see any end in sight. We're the one that has to end it. Mm. We're the one that has to just say, you know what? We lost. We're going to walk away and we're going to claim victory. That's it. Iran is not going to let Trump off the hook here. Donald Trump.
14: Not without getting some amazing concessions.
6: No, Donald Trump desperately wants this war to end. He wants off the hook. And Iran is enjoying watching him squirm.
14: Yeah, I think that, again, it could end. It would end with a horrible deal for the United States.
6: Right.
14: But
6: take it.
14: Something that, Iran can walk away with some sort of victory, because I think they have a lot of leverage right now.
6: Yeah. I mean, gas prices are just crushing people. I, you know, the story that you mentioned, not the story, what you saw a couple days ago when you were filling up your gas tank, the person that filled up before put $7 and change in.
14: Yeah, that was, you know, how you see the last person that was there, you put your credit card up, it was $7.50.
6: $7.
14: That's not even 2 gallons.
6: No.
14: It's a gallon and something. So you're going to go another, 30, 40 miles down the road.
6: It just shows you that, you know, how much people are hurting. Some people can absorb this.
14: Yeah, no, some one people likes don't care it. About the price of gas.
6: Yeah, nobody likes it, but some people can absorb it. And other people are like, I got to eat. So I'm going to put $7 in today, and we'll see how far that gets me. The whole thing is a mess.
14: Mm-hmm.
6: And then it got worse yesterday when the president said, I don't care about your finances. You're an American. I don't care.
14: He doesn't.
6: That is in every, I've seen about 18 ads from the Democrats today, and it has Trump in front of a camera admitting, not taken out of context, admitting, I don't care about Americans' financial, you know, finances. I don't care.
14: Yeah, I love it. A reporter asked Speaker Johnson, you know, the president.
6: He always says, I haven't seen
14: it. No, he's an idiot. Right. I get that. But he said,
6: I haven't seen it.
14: I don't. He said, the president said, I don't think about Americans' financial situation. Is that the right message, Speaker Johnson? I don't know the context in which he made that comment. My question would have been, in what context would that be a good message?
6: Mm-hmm.
14: That I don't care about Americans' financial situation. Would that be like, what is the good version of that?
6: It's a brilliant answer. It really is. I give the guy credit. It's a pretty good answer.
14: Well, he never pays attention to anything Trump does wrong.
6: He knows exactly what is said, and he's tired of answering questions every day. And so his one answer is, I haven't seen it. I'm not sure what the context is. It's pretty smart. It's pretty good. I'm just being honest.
14: So when you look at
6: pretty good,
14: you look at the trading volume, on where gas prices are headed. The odds right now, and the traders are saying $5.60 cents.
6: $5.60
14: is $5.60 gas is the betting favorite right now of where the price of gas that's nationally is headed.
6: Yeah.
14: Currently, the national average in the United States, $4.51.
6: I've seen it put this way. Currently, we are in, you know, what some people say, an elevated conflict.
14: Okay.
6: Where it's over $100 a barrel for oil. And
14: correct.
6: You're going to get $4 to $5, you know, the average U.S. gas price. Mm-hmm, mm-hmm. But if we go into a prolonged closure, months, which is what we're currently kind of in.
14: Yeah.
6: You're seeing the price of oil, 125, 150, right? That means you're at gas a gallon, $5 to $7.
14: Yeah, West Texas crude today, 100.8, Brent crude, 105.6. And so you are continuing to see those over $100 a barrel. And as long as they remain over $100 a barrel, you'll see elevated gas prices.
6: But I think we're also heading towards a severe global supply crisis, where it's about $200 a barrel if we get there. And well, if that's the case, guess what? You're going to have some states paying $10 a gallon.
14: Yeah, well,
6: that's really the worst case scenario. I hope we don't get there. But don't put it past this administration to drag us there.
14: As a reminder for the people that flunked Econ 101, we are exporting gasoline and oil out of the United States. We are exporting.
6: Exporting.
14: Yeah. Sending it to other countries.
6: Yes.
14: Why? Because other countries are willing to pay more for it right now.
6: Right.
14: And oil is not owned by Americans or the government. It's owned by private companies with shareholders who sell to the highest bidder.
6: Right. Yeah.
14: And so while we do not have a supply problem, we have plenty of oil, and our refineries, as of right now, can continue to make gas. But you don't get to dictate the price.
6: Mm-mm.
14: The price is set by whoever's willing to pay more for it. And if you have a tanker, a million barrels of oil in a tanker, and you go, all right, we're going to turn it into gas here for the good old U.S. of A. And somebody goes, I'll pay more for it. They're like, great, send that boat. Go, leave now. Get that thing out of here.
6: I think paying the current price for gasoline that we are right now hurts a lot. But it even hurts more when you have the president come out and look at the camera yesterday and say, I don't care about the finances of Americans. It makes it worse.
14: I think it's great he finally told the truth.
6: Well, I think the truth sucks. I think that if that's really how you feel, it's disgraceful. It really is. Because
14: tell me when he's made a decision that didn't benefit him directly.
6: I don't know.
14: It's never happened. Yeah. That's why. It's never happened.
6: He
14: thinks about himself first, second, and third.
6: I get it. I know.
14: He couldn't care less.
6: I had a lot of problems with Trump in his first time as president, but he didn't do everything wrong. He had a great economy in 2019 and would have won re-election.
14: Didn't
6: if
14: have tariffs and didn't start
6: no,
14: a war
6: didn't
14: in the
6: do
14: Middle
6: any
14: East.
6: Of that.
14: What a shocker.
6: Yeah. I mean, he said a whole bunch of crap. We understand that. Mm-hmm. I get it. He wasn't total. This administration, his second time, he's done everything wrong.
14: He's deranged.
6: Just from one thing to another. Yeah. Wrong.
14: That's what dementia will do for you.

0: Lynn's on the way. Becky Lynn's got that for us. And up next, is everybody cheating in college? Is anybody learning anything anymore? We'll talk about it next. Outspoken on KTAR.
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3: It's 4:17. I'm Becky Lynn, and here's what you need to know right now. KTAR eyes on the economy. Inflation rose by 3.8% over the course of the year. That's the highest number in nearly 3 years. But what factor had the biggest impact on our inflation rate? Valley economist and president of Rounds Consulting Group, Jim Rounds, tells Arizona's Morning News.
4: It's really been fuel prices. 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And they get there on trucks, usually during the evening, which means the fuel prices are going to be added to the cost of the product.
3: Rounds is hopeful this is a transitory event, meaning eventually prices should go back to normal. 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It's Enrique Garcia.
5: Thank you, Becky Lynn. Scottsdale with a crash on the left-hand shoulder. Loop on 1 Pima Freeway southbound near Indian Bend Road. A look north surface streets. Glendale with a crash on 59th Avenue and Bell Road. 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And now back to Outspoken with Bruce and Gators.
0: If I told you that over 70% of students say they use AI for schoolwork, and more than half of them say their first instinct is to go to AI for schoolwork, what are people learning other than how to ask ChatGPT or some AI program to do your homework, to solve a problem, to answer a question? What is anybody learning?
1: I think we're all doing it. I think we've all downloaded. Have you downloaded Claude yet? I hear that's awesome.
0: I don't think I have the
1: Claude. ChatGPT.
0: Okay. I have the ChatGPT app. Yeah.
1: Yeah.
0: But every browser now, if you're like on Google, you know, they have Gemini.
1: Right.
0: You know, it's automatically kind of on your browser.
1: I think what we're doing is we are looking for shortcuts. And the way, you know, if you're in college, what's the shortcut? The shortcut is to cut the amount of time you spend studying or working. And so how do you do that? You use AI.
0: Yeah, but when it comes to education and learning,
1: you don't learn as much.
0: Like there isn't a shortcut to learning necessarily. The whole idea is, and believe me, I wasn't a fan of it, is the process of learning and repetition and studying and then taking tests.
1: Yeah.
0: And the new research out there says over half, and in some case up to 70% of college students are using AI to complete assignments. So the question comes back to, so what did you learn in college? What did you learn?
1: You're paying all that money. Some getting into debt. Here's what college taught me. College taught me that I needed to learn how to finish something. Mm. I had to finish my freshman year. I had to finish my sophomore year. It taught me how I'm in a bad spot and I'm struggling and I'm not getting great grades. I've got to get my head pulled out of my rear end. I've got to get back on track. Like that's the stuff that, like, do I remember any real specific class in college? Not really. But, you know, for me, college taught me how to get stuff done.

0: taught you about learning also.
1: Right. It did. It did.
0: So is AI, is learning how to use AI just going to be the new way we learn? You don't actually need any information because you have all that in the palm of your hand?
1: I mean, I'll say it again. It's like, I don't remember any of the classes that I took necessarily, but I remember, you know, college giving me a pretty good work ethic.
0: Okay.
1: And I think that nowadays you don't really need that because you've got an artificial intelligence that is basically doing all the work for you. Okay, I mean, I would have loved to have had AI. It would have cut down hours of like nauseating schoolwork.
2: I might have graduated if that happened.
0: So here, can I make an analogy?
1: Yeah.
0: I remember when they let us have calculators in math class.
1: Yeah, I remember that too.
0: The TI-55.
1: Don't remember that.
0: You had to go get the TI-55. It had like, you could do square root and all that stuff on it. I still don't understand square root.
1: No, I don't.
0: But
1: that
0: was
1: pi.
0: Like, I remember pi, of course, 3.14. But that was kind of like acknowledging that technology in some way, shape, or form was a part of our lives and it could help us with some shortcuts. Is AI just the latest version of that now where you don't actually have to read a book? You don't have to understand anything about history. You just need to know how to ask AI to get to the answer.
1: I don't know. I remember in high school, you know, if you had to read a book, a lot of people would buy the Cliff Notes, if anybody remembers that. It's like the yellow book.
0: Yes.
1: Right? And so instead of...
0: And now they went Spark Notes, and then we've got something. Right. And now you don't even need that anymore. Well, don't even need it.
1: Instead of reading a 300-page book, you could get the Cliff Notes and go through it a lot faster.
0: And you'd get the basic idea of the book.
1: Right. But you still had to read something.
0: There was
1: reading involved. With AI, you just type it in, and it does the whole thing.
0: Yeah. Yeah.
1: So it's like a lot less work now.
0: But isn't that, again, what's the purpose of education then if there's no work involved? Do you see what I'm saying?
1: Yeah.
0: What is the purpose?
1: Yeah.
0: Why go to college to just use AI to answer every question?
1: You're learning how to cut and paste. You're taking whatever you put into AI, cutting it and pasting it and handing it in.
0: And is this going to set you up well for a job where you might actually have to use your own brain or play along with me
1: don't go to college
0: or is the workplace going to be all about using AI to answer questions? I don't know. I feel like
1: it's going
0: paying $40,000 a year to ask AI questions seems like a lot.
1: A lot of people are going to lose their job to AI because AI can do a lot of jobs better than a human being faster. I mean, 5 minutes versus a human being in 24 hours, right? That's how quick it is. You could have a human being saying, I'm going to stay up 24 hours. I'm going to work from start to finish. I'm going to get as much work as AI can do that in two, three minutes.
0: Right.
1: But I don't know. You know, there's also a lot of people saying, why should you go to college if AI is just going to do your job, whatever that job is later in life for you?
0: Yeah.
1: Why are you going to go into debt?
0: Just figure out how to use AI better. You can do that at home. And it doesn't cost you $40,000 a year. Check of the headlines are on the way. Becky Lynn's got that. Don't forget, coming up at 5, it's The Face-Off. We invite a panel in here and have ourselves a roundtable discussion. And up next, is high gas prices changing how Uber drivers and Lyft drivers, rideshare drivers, are doing their job? We'll talk about it next. Outspoken on KTAR.
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15: It's 4:30. Good afternoon. I'm Becky Lynn. New today, another measles case has been reported in the Valley. The Maricopa County Department of Public Health says this latest one is linked to another confirmed local case, indicating that it is spreading locally. There have now been a total of 15 measles cases in Maricopa County this year. You can see a list of exposure locations by going to maricopa.gov. When will the gas prices come back down?
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16: Gas Buddy's Patrick DeHaan joined the Mike Broomhead Show and explains why fuel prices rise quicker when world events unfold like the war in Iran.
17: If you can't raise prices as much as necessary, you're taking it on the chin, you're losing money. And then when prices go down, that gives you margin that you can absorb to make up for those earlier losses.
16: And that is one reason prices are slower to drop when world events stabilize. He adds once the war in Iran ends, prices will drop, but he says it could take longer for prices to return to pre-war levels. John Roller, KTAR News.
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15: Tonight, the Democratic candidates for superintendent of public instruction face off in a debate. 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
15: Anna Stevens is a high school senior who's graduating this summer, getting her diploma from the hospital. Stevens is graduating from Phoenix Children's Hospital's One Darn Cool School after she broke her neck. She says now she's heading to ASU.
19: I'm great. I mean, I'm living my best life. 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
15: Stevens is planning to study early childhood, elementary education, and occupational therapy, a major she says was inspired by her teacher Barb at the hospital. You can read more education solution stories at ktar.com/education. Time to check on those roads. Here's Enrique Garcia in the Valley Chevy Dealers Traffic Center.
20: Thank you, Becky Lynn. Phoenix with debris blocking the left-hand lanes. State Route 51 southbound near Northern Avenue. Phoenix crash in the right-hand shoulder. Loop 101, Pima Freeway westbound near Scottsdale Road. And a quick look into our surface streets. Glendale, they crash on 59th Avenue and Bell Road. 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
15: 75 for the low overnight, at 100 Thursday and Friday. 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
0: You know, some people out there where the price of gas has maybe more of an immediate impact on them, and that is a lot of people in the gig economy. Think of rideshare drivers or the DoorDash, you know, and these food delivery people, even some of the Amazon, you know, Amazon uses individuals. I can't remember what it has a name, but they use like their private car. Like I've seen them come up before. I'm like, what? Dude, give you an Amazon box. I'm like, no, really? And they just got the back of their car, their trunk filled with Amazon boxes. But when the price of gas goes through the roof, they start feeling it directly.
1: Yeah. I remember seeing something in 08 when the whole economy took a dump.
0: Yeah.
1: I remember seeing a guy in a Mercedes.
0: Okay.
1: Delivering pizzas.
0: Hmm.
1: Right?
0: Probably a big Dave Ramsey fan.
1: I just, like, first of all, you know, you're driving it, and it was, I'm talking, it was a nice.
0: It's a nice Mercedes.
1: It's a sports car.
0: This is going to affect your tip. Okay.
1: Right? And it's a Mercedes. And I'm thinking, like, this guy, for one reason or another, maybe this is his new job because he got let go. Maybe this is his in-between job, or maybe it's his second or third
0: to make ends meet job.
1: Right.
0: Right.
1: I mean, in today's world, if you wanted to, you know, make a few extra bucks by saying, you don't have to have a Mercedes, but by saying, I'm going to deliver pizzas.
0: Mm-hmm.
1: My family needs more money. I'm going to go to work and then I'm going to get off and I'm going to deliver pizzas. You can't really do that. You're not going to make any money with the way that gas prices are today.
0: Yeah, you're getting pinched. And we're seeing that, especially with a lot of the rideshare drivers. And again, I have to take their word for it. I am not one of them. But they have what's called an acceptance rate. when a ride comes up, the rideshare driver can choose to accept it or not. And they said the acceptance rates are dropping because drivers are factoring in the price of fuel, not just for the ride that you're going to get, but are they going to be able to pick up a fare where they drop you off? And how far is that ride back? Or will they have to drive back somewhere without anybody in the car? Because, I mean, it's like an airplane. If it's not full of people, it ain't making money. Well, if your Uber is, you're driving down the road and it doesn't have somebody in it, you're not making money.
1: So they're going to ghost me? And then my Uber driver's going to ghost me?
0: So I had this happen. I think this is what happened.
1: Okay.
0: Sky Harbor, 2 weeks ago. Sunday night, I land. I'm standing on the curb, Terminal 4, north, waiting for my Uber. I already got it all there. And the little map shows the guy's coming. He was on the other side of the airport, and I see him coming around.
1: I love that map.
0: Yeah, right. You can see where they are. Your driver is 2 minutes away. Oh, get bing, your driver is approaching. It literally said your driver's approaching. Mm. And it was like a white whatever. And I see the car, and it's got the little Uber sign, you know, in the window. And I see him. It has a turn signal on, Gatos. The turn signal.
1: Ready like to pick you up.
0: Gonna pull over to pick me up. I'm standing right there.
1: Yeah.
0: Turns the turn signal off and just keeps driving.
1: How do you know it was your car?
0: Because it then said, boom, finding you another ride.
1: That was your car. Why did your car...
0: Why did he just drive by me?
1: Decide to ghost you, diss you, whatever it is.
0: So according to some Uber drivers out there...
1: Okay.
0: He might have gotten a better ride that saved him money on gas. By the way, Amazon Flex. Thank you very much. Somebody said that. Amazon Flex. I have an Amazon Flex driver here who says, you know, that's where you use your private vehicle to deliver Amazon packages.
1: Right.
0: And says spending a lot extra on gas every week.
1: I bet.
0: Just to do the exact same job, but the job isn't paying more necessarily. I know they're giving some fuel surcharge allowances to some drivers, but the drivers that we've seen said that it's not covering it, not covering the increase of the price of gas.
1: Okay, so the Uber driver who ghosted you, I kind of get what you're saying. Let's say that the Uber driver was going to have to drive you 35 minutes away. That's where you live.
0: And then
1: they're not going to pick up another
0: fare
1: where you live possibly.
0: And going back maybe to the airport.
1: Here's the unfair part.
0: It was unfair.
1: I think if the Uber driver is going to cancel on you, can't do it at the last second.
0: Literally can't.
1: Like, I don't like that.
0: I looked him in the eyes as he drove past.
1: No.
0: And I had my arms like this. No. Dude, what just happened?
1: You're totally here's the thing. It could happen the second time you tried the Uber.
0: Oh, it took like 15 minutes to get another car.
1: Third time.
0: I know. I was like, really worried.
1: Yeah. And Uber, you know.
0: I was going to go to the cab line.
1: I got to tell you.
0: I'm just saying. I was going to go to the cab
1: line. What's wrong with the yellow cabs? Why are we such snobs that we can't get in a yellow cab?
0: So there are some places where I still use cabs. Okay. Los Angeles is a place.
1: All right.
0: LAX, they don't allow the Ubers to come into the airport. So you have to get on a bus.
1: No.
0: Stop me if you've heard this before. And you have to drive out to a parking lot where an Uber will come and meet you. And they also have cabs there. And you have to wait for the Uber, but the cabs are right there. I go, screw it, I'm getting in the cab.
1: Well, remember, we had an issue with Phoenix
0: and
1: Ubers and Sky Harbor Airport. I just think, like, you know, there's got to be some sort of rule where, you know, they have to pick you up. Like, if you get...
0: It's their car. Do they have to pick me up?
1: Well, Uber owns, you know, it's PR. It's bad PR for Uber. Like, how many drivers...
0: I'm not trying to crap talk them. I'm just saying. I thought it was really weird that...
1: I'll crap talk them.
0: This dude literally drove right past me with his blinker on.
1: You can't have four drivers drive past Bruce.
0: Because they don't like where my fare is taking them.
1: Right. Then your company is not going to work. Then we'll use Lyft.
0: Well, I think the idea is there's enough of them that somebody will take the fare.
1: If you go to the yellow cab, they're going to take you wherever you want.
0: Well, they don't know where I'm going until I sit down in the back.
1: They have no idea. So the yellow cab might make a comeback with gas prices so high.
0: Interesting.
1: I mean,
0: how much are the fares and cabs changing?
1: If you pull in, if you pull into an airport, whether it's Phoenix or L.A. or Vegas or New Orleans or what have you. There's a line of cabs.
0: There's always a line of cabs.
1: They're going to take you no matter what.
0: Yeah.
1: And but the problem is you usually don't know what the price is. And everybody wants to know the price going
0: right.
1: in.
0: Right. Yeah, it's interesting. You're right. Because you get in the cab and then that meter starts running. And I'm like, how much is it going to be?
1: I don't know.
0: We're going to find out when we get there.
1: If there's traffic, you're screwed.
0: Yeah. Interesting.
1: But I don't like that you were passed up.
0: Oh, well, I appreciate you standing up for me.
1: I'm not standing up for you. I'm just thinking about if it happened to me.
0: You're just worried about it happening to you. Yeah. But apparently some Uber drivers say they accept less than 20% of the fares. And a lot of it's being driven by the price of gas, where they're driving, and are they going to be able to get back to kind of where they can get a fare again? No. Listen, you drive me to Apache Junction. There ain't a lot of people in the on Sunday night going from Apache Junction to the airport. No. Like, that ain't happening.
1: No.
0: Right?
1: Why don't you park your own car?
0: Here we go. Checking the headlines on the way. Coming up next, how important is water to Arizona voters? I don't mean just making sure you're hydrated for the summer either. We're talking about it next, Outspoken on KTAR.
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15: It's 4:45. I'm Becky Lynn, and here's what you need to know right now. New today, the Trump administration is lifting requirements for foreign travelers to pay up to $15,000 in bonds to enter the U.S. if they prove they have World Cup tickets. 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Here's Enrique Garcia live in the Valley Chevy Dealers Traffic Center.
20: Thank you, Becky Lynn. Phoenix with debris blocking the center lane, I-17 southbound near Peoria Avenue. Scottsdale crash in the left-hand shoulder. Loop 101, Pima Freeway southbound near Indian Bend Road. Enrique Garcia, KTAR News.
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7: 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Hey, it's Joe Huizenga. Snowbirds, though, not so much. Why are the Canadians skipping out on the valley? We'll talk about it tonight on Arizona's Evening News. 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
0: Hey, don't forget, we've got Face-Off coming up at 5 o'clock. Gatos, the green room is filling up.
1: Panel's here.
0: All right.
1: They are ready and inching to go.
0: Yeah.
1: Is it inching or itching to go?
0: Itching.
1: Is it itching?
0: They're itching to go.
1: Yeah, Who would not inch to go?
0: I don't believe
1: inching to go doesn't make any sense.
0: Doesn't make a lick of sense.
1: No, it doesn't make a lick of sense.
0: Okay, good.
1: Okay.
0: Glad we've got that straight.
1: All right.
0: You know that there are a few topics that get me excited.
1: I'm done. We're going to talk about water.
0: Water's one of them.
1: Oh, it's so lame. You know what? We don't have a water problem until I turn the tap on and nothing comes out.
0: And we're one day closer to that.
1: No, we're not. It's not going to happen.
0: A new poll from people that do polls talked to Arizona voters and asked them to rank their top three priorities.
1: Water's not on it.
0: Number one.
1: I know, it's ridiculous.
0: Number one.
1: I know.
0: Water supply and protecting the Colorado River was at the top because I think people are starting to realize everything expands from that. Industry is not going to grow and expand if we don't have enough water. We can't build more houses, affordable housing, if we don't have water. Mm-hmm. Like, everything is going to emanate out of this.
1: And those chip center places.
0: Chip plants.
1: Holy cow, the amount of water that they use. Yeah.
0: Now, to their credit.
1: Goodness gracious.
0: A lot of they recycle it. So it's a closed loop. So they're not just burning through a lot of it. They do recycle a lot of the water. But they have to because, for goodness sakes, it's not an endless supply of water.
1: So what do we get? About 30% of our water from the Colorado River?
0: Roughly. And the Colorado River, the problem is it doesn't have as much water as it used to have.
1: No, it is. It's not.
0: So our percentage doesn't change, right?
1: Mm-hmm.
0: But the volume of water coming down the river changes, which means you're getting less. I mean, there's no ways around it. And Arizona, California, Nevada, Colorado. Everybody's fighting over the same molecules of water, if you will, that are coming down the Colorado River. And we had Governor Hobbs in a week ago. I know that she's been saying she's been negotiating and that there's they're trying to get the federal government to get involved in this, because if Arizona can't secure some more of a stable foundation for water, this affects agriculture, it affects industry, and I'm not saying the day will come you turn on your water spigot and nothing comes out, but that water could also get a lot more expensive.
1: Yeah, and I'm sure everything is getting more expensive. Your energy, your gas, your groceries, water possibly. I wonder, see, there are steps that have to be taken, at least for me to say we've got a major problem.
0: Okay.
1: Like I know that in some parts of the valley they're saying, get rid of your grass.
0: When the city of Phoenix was actually, there was a program where they'd pay you to get rid of your grass and put in a desert landscape rocks or something.
1: I thought I saw Gilbert trying to do something about
0: get rid of that. Yep. Get rid of those.
1: Get rid of it so you don't have to water the grass anymore. But, you know, a lot of people still have the bushes that they have to water and all that kind of stuff. And then, you know, everybody's got a pool here, right? A lot of people have a pool. Water
0: evaporates out of there.
1: Of course, you got to put more water in and all that kind of stuff. But it's like we talked a couple of weeks ago to the mayor of, is it Kearney or Kearney?
0: Kearney, Arizona.
1: Like, they literally were going to run out of water.
0: That wasn't an exaggeration.
1: No, they were literally going to run out of water. And the mayor said, hey, we're going to no more washing your car outside.
0: Oh, they went to
1: extremes.
0: Yeah. Like
1: no more watering the bushes.
0: Don't flush every time.
1: Yeah, I got to flush every time.
0: Yeah, I'm sorry. You got to draw the line somewhere.
1: Sometimes you got to double flush it. And so I'm not for that. You know, if it's yellow, let it mellow. No, if it's yellow, I'm flushing it down. But a lot of the people in Kearney didn't. I mean, they actually worked together and they're going to have water until September.
0: Well, the problem you're running into right now is that there is negotiations going on how to divvy up the Colorado River moving forward.
1: First come, first serve?
0: It is. Well, if that was true, we wouldn't get any of it.
1: I know.
0: It would never make it down here.
1: No, it would not.
0: And we, as a state, Arizona, is scheduled to be cut even more, the amount of water we're getting. Mm. So not only is it we're not getting more water to grow, the argument and the issue is we could be getting less water and having to make do with what we got.
1: Yeah.
0: There's only so much groundwater you can do. And I mean, they're looking at pretty crazy ideas on how to do this. But again, keep in mind, we're dealing with a low snowpack. We didn't have a lot of snow.
1: Listen to you.
0: Yeah, so we don't have melting snow, which creates water running downhill, right? It's been pretty dry. We've been in drought-like conditions for a while. And I think longtime Arizonans know water is always been kind of the lifeblood of this state. There's the only reason and the only way we can even manage to live in a place that's 115
1: degrees. Living in the desert, you're always going to need water.
0: We're always going to need water, yes. All right. Hey, coming up next, it's the face-off. Our panel is rip-roaring, ready to go. Itching to go, Gatos.
1: Not inching. I always learn something on the show.
0: Yes, good. It's about damn time.
1: Don't curse.
0: We're going to start next. We'll kick off the face-off with our panel with, has Trump lost the war overseas and at home? Our panel discusses. It's coming up next. We're Outspoken on KTAR.
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10: Investing in securities involves the risk of loss.
11: I talk a lot about moving Team 6 and their attention to veterans. Let's talk to one. Brian, you've been with them for how long?
12: 4 years now, Mike.
11: What motivated you to call them in the first place?
12: As little after I got out of the Navy, was doing something else, just wanted to start doing something that actually helped people out again. Heard about these guys on the radio and gave them a shot, and still here 4 years later now. Take pride in your work. Get it done the right way.
11: For your next move across town or across the country, movingteam6.com. Spell out the word 6 to get to the right website. movingteam6.com.
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15: And good afternoon. It's 5 o'clock. I'm Becky Lynn. President Trump meets with Chinese President Xi Jinping tonight in Beijing. It will be the leader's fifth summit. President Trump is expected to arrive at the Great Hall of People at 6:55 p.m. Arizona time.
37: The summit had already been rescheduled once because of the war in Iran. But the war is now in its 10th week, and China, by far the largest buyer of Iranian oil, now seeing its supply cut off. And while the president claims the war won't dominate the agenda, he knows it looms large.
38: We have a lot of things to discuss,
2: I wouldn't say Iran is one of them, to be honest with you, because we have Iran very much under control.
37: The reality is Trump is expected to urge China to pressure Iran, its close ally.
15: That is ABC's Mary Bruce. The first indictment of its kind against a man accused of using AI to create child pornography. Maricopa County Attorney Rachel Mitchell tells the Mike Broomhead Show 44-year-old William Powderly used AI to superimpose the face of a child he knows onto the body of an explicit image of another child.
3: I mean, obviously, you want a jury to understand the seriousness of